0: This is Terry.
1: Terry, listen, my name is Roy Mercer. I understand you're a photographer here in Durant.
0: Yes, sir.
1: Listen, I got a kind of a situation I was wondering if you could help me out with. I got a... My boy Raymond is in the FFA, and he had a goat that he raised. We called it General Custer, because, you know, he had that little goatee there. And Custer, and he won a pretty pet contest. But I need to get that goat's picture took. We need a picture before we can win the contest outright.
0: Uh-huh.
1: And but the bad part about it is, Terry, that General Custer passed away last night.
0: Okay.
1: Yeah, I think it was...
0: So you want to take a picture of your goat dead?
1: Well, I don't want him to look dead is the thing.
0: Okay.
1: But I, it ain't funny. It's a family pet, kind of, and my boy, you know, he's all tore up about it because we got about $500 first prize and some kitchen appliances coming to, you know, won this thing. But I was wondering, he's starting to stiffen up a little bit. We throwed him... Well, it ain't funny. We throwed him over the clothesline pole last night, so his legs would hang straight down. So when it stiffed up, then he'd just be standing. Would that be all right?
0: I don't think I could make him look living. That's the problem.
1: Well, what would it take? Because I've been brushing his fur out a little bit and tried to floof it up a little bit. Could you maybe do something with his eyes? Because they kind of glazed over and... And maybe you'd brighten them up a little bit. Or could you enhance it? I don't know. Do you touch him up there in the studio? I don't know how something like that.
0: I don't think I could do that.
1: You couldn't do that?
0: No.
1: Well, by God. I just need a picture took of it. And it really needs to be professionally done. I'm afraid I might not make it. I got a camera around here, and I'm afraid I might not make him look alive. And he needs to kind of, you know, have that live, you know, that glow in his eye.
0: Well, I'll tell you what.
1: It'd help.
0: When can you bring that goat down?
1: Well, you going to be there all day?
0: let's see. Let me get back over to today.
1: You might want me to bring him in hour after hours because he's beginning to smell a mite. It ain't funny. It really ain't funny.
0: I don't have any time, so...
1: Time's running out, and if I don't win that prize, it might just boil down to somebody getting a dadgum ass whooped. It ain't funny. How big a boy are you?
0: Okay, now who is this?
1: Roy Mercer.
0: Yeah?
1: You use both eyes to look through that lens or just one? Because that's all you're going to have left after I come down there. It ain't funny. How much would it cost, man, to get 8x10? Maybe I should bend one of the goat's legs up where it looks like he's kind of running.
0: There you go.
1: Maybe jumping over a log or something like
0: jumping
1: that.
0: Jumping over a fence.
1: Yeah. You ready for an ass whooping? Because I need that $500 and a blender and a toaster oven and think of one of them Cuisinarts.
0: You're not helping the situation by telling me to whoop my ass.
1: Well, you ain't helping me because you tell me you ain't going to take a picture of my damn goat.
0: Well...
1: You, your business is that good? You can just afford to just throw it off?
0: Well, I don't have to listen to people tell me they're going to whoop my ass.
1: Well, then, if you just be reasonable about it, I'd come down there and bring a goat in, and it wouldn't take you 5 minutes.
0: Well, I think I'm going to have to pass on the job, sir.
1: Well, I guarantee if you do that, then what I'm going to do is I'm going to come down there and whoop your ass, and then I'm going to take that dadgum dead goat up to Tussie. And I heard there's a photographer up there, Kathy Sue and Randy, that would, by God, take a picture of any dead animal I had, maybe even you.
0: Now, you better watch it, because Kathy Sue would whoop your ass.
2: Terry, you were beginning to get a little pissed off. I can tell.
1: I thought we had your goat.
0: Who is this?
1: This is Phil and Brent. How you doing, Terry?
0: I'm doing okay.
2: Yeah? You ever get unusual requests like that for pictures?
0: Actually, yeah. You know, you weren't that. You have to understand. I'm in southern Oklahoma.
1: Well, I know where. I know where
0: so
1: Durant
0: this is. Just everyday, you know, work.
1: So, what dead animals have you took pictures of?
0: Took one picture of a dead person.
1: Dead person.
0: Yeah,
1: oh
0: I
1: my
0: had
1: God.
0: To go down to the funeral home, and it was a real easy job. She didn't move or anything.
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not a dumbass of the week nominee. Unless you've been hiding under a rock. I mean, everyone at this point in time knows. I mean, even the general populace. Especially following the 60 Minutes expose. And then the CBS Morning News breakdown about non-domiciled CDLs, cracking down on CDLs. Not a good time to be trying to bribe someone for a CDL, would you think? Well, I guess he didn't realize. A payment offered in exchange for a passing score on a CDL skills test has an Idaho man facing prison time. 29-year-old Ryan Bansaw of Meridian, Idaho, pleading guilty to federal program bribery. According to the documents in court, he offered and agreed to pay a CDL skills tester $500 in cash for a passing score on the CDL skills test without taking the test. Yeah, he did so corruptly with the intent to influence and reward the CDL skills test so that Bansaw could have three restrictions removed from his CDL without taking the required test, according to the attorney's office from the District of Idaho. Yeah, to obtain a CDL in Idaho, you must receive a passing score on a CDL skills test administered by a skills test examiner, among other requirements, of course. Yeah, the Idaho Transportation Department does contract with third-party CDL skills test examiners to administer skills tests, but Idaho Department of Motor Vehicles received more than $10,000 in federal funding from the Department of Transportation through a CDL program implementation grant, according to the U.S. Attorney's Office news release. He's scheduled to be sentenced on June 16. He's facing a maximum 10 years in prison and a minimum of 3 years supervised release and a fine up to $250,000. I mean, pretty steep penalties for screwing around trying to get your CDL there. Earlier this year, the Department of Transportation, of course, outlined their plans to clean up the trucking industry, including evaluating the CDL examination process. OIDA and the ATA recently spoke to lawmakers requesting stronger preventive measures. Congress and regulators have to do more to prevent unsafe carriers from joining the industry in the first place, they said. This will require addressing the resource gap that has left the FMCSA's new entrance safety program unable to keep pace with the sheer volume of new carriers that are entering the freight market. Everybody on this one, the trucking groups agree Congress needs to kind of prioritize investments to enable the FMCSA to modernize and expand the new entrant program. And obviously, it seems as though they also need to do something about hiring more FMCSA inspectors out there. When you're talking 350 inspectors, trying to keep track on some 700,000 carriers from coast to coast. Obviously, are way behind the eight ball. Shout out to Truck and Phil, Semper Fi, Morning Mr. Summers, the Hotshot Secret Nation. Hey, we're back from our Easter break. 60 with a high of only 64 Fort Wayne. The cool front has come through. 58 actually drop into the lower 50s today in Newaygo, Michigan. And a shout out to the one and only Knucklebuster and all the veterans out there. Thank you much. Semper Fi, Truck and Phil. Hey, we close it out there on a Tuesday. Thanks so much for spending time with us. We'll come back at the midnight hour Eastern time and do it all again tonight
our next edition of the Steve Summers Overnight Drive.

0: USA Radio News, I'm Anthony Lucero. The White House signaled it's rejecting Iran's latest proposal to reopen the Strait of Hormuz in exchange for ending U.S. port blockades, but delaying nuclear talks. Former U.S. Ambassador to Saudi Arabia, Michael Ratney, appeared on News Nation.
1: I think the level of trust that the Iranians have in the U.S. to make good on any kind of agreement, already pretty low, is now rock bottom.
0: President Trump says Tehran is in a state of collapse and no new negotiations are scheduled. The Federal Reserve began a two-day policy meeting on Tuesday and will announce a decision on interest rates on Wednesday as rising gas, oil, and food prices complicate the outlook. Wall Street Journal's John Bussey.
2: The Fed is very unlikely to ease interest rates in its meeting this week, and there's expectation it won't ease for the rest of the year.
0: President Trump continues pressuring Chairman Jay Powell to cut the rates. An insurance company has fired an employee following a social media post.
3: United Healthcare says it's fired an employee after a controversial social media posting reacting to Saturday's shooting at a Washington political event. In a TikTok video, the woman appeared to mock the incident and expressed disappointment that President Trump was not killed. The company says the comments are inconsistent with its values and that violence is never acceptable. Ron Warner, USA Radio News.
0: Elon Musk testified in his lawsuit against OpenAI, warning a shift to a for-profit model would undermine charitable giving as the billionaire co-founder seeks to block the company's restructuring in a high-profile court battle over the future of the ChatGPT maker. Wall Street closed mixed.
4: At the closing bell, the Dow Jones Industrial Average lost 25 points, the S&P 500 fell 35 points, and the tech-heavy NASDAQ dropped 223 points. I'm Sarah Lee Kessler.
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0: A plan to tax California billionaires will likely appear on the November ballot after supporters say they've gathered enough signatures.
6: The campaign says it collected over 1.5 million signups. The measure would charge billionaires in California for a one-time 5% tax on their assets, such as stocks, art, businesses, and intellectual property. The tax targets billionaires living in the Golden State at the start of the year. California has the most billionaires of any state. John Summers, USA Radio News.
0: Severe storms are developing along the I-35 corridor from Oklahoma City down to Dallas, with risks of large hail, damaging winds, and possible tornadoes before the system shifts east into Mississippi, Alabama, Tennessee, Georgia, and that'll last through the evening hours. It's been described as Mad Max with shopping carts. Here's why a trip to your favorite warehouse store is becoming a full-contact sport.
7: Shoppers say the extra-large carts can be used as blockades or battering rams, depending on how intent a shopper is on getting that sample or maybe that 25-pack of paper towels they forgot a few aisles back. And with more of us hunting for bargains, it's happening a lot more often. Reports of people getting hurt are up, along with police intervention. Global Data Research, which measures shoppers' behavior in stores, says warehouse shopping is immersive by design, from big screen bling to aisle after aisle of tantalizing deals. Their advice? Treat your cart like your car and watch your feet. I'm Daria Albinger.
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0: And then just like that, here we are, back in the saddle once again. All right, where are we at? Closing out a Tuesday as we cross over the midnight hour in the Eastern time zone. For the rest of the country, well, good evening. Hope your week's going well. Midweek coming our way as we turn the page. 29th day of April. That means one to go. Are you ready for May? April showers, spring May flowers. Well, that should be the case. As we welcome you in, the Steve Summers Overnight Drive, live from the Hot Shot Secret Studios, on a much quieter night outside the secret bunker. Unlike 24 hours ago, dealing with the rumble of the thunder. It's cool, it's calm, very quiet. Not the case further south. Another very active night weather-wise. Strongest storms tonight impacting portions of Arkansas. Mississippi's really been under the gun the last few hours. We've seen numerous tornado warn cells. Not seeing any tornado warnings at this point in time. Just a lot of strong, straight-line winds, severe thunderstorms, especially through northern Mississippi, right along the Tennessee line there. Additional strong storms down into central Mississippi. Some of these stronger cells also moving over into eastern, northeast Mississippi into northwest Alabama. Seeing a few severe thunderstorm warnings there at this hour. So kind of a rainy night from southern Illinois. Torrential rains, really. I mean, Memphis, you've pretty much cleared out the strongest storms now south and east of Memphis direct. But you're going to be in heavy rains from just east of Memphis. Almost to Nashville, storms are rolling that direction. Shouldn't reach severe thresholds in the Nashville area overnight, but we'll keep an eye on things. A lot of heavy rain. From Tupelo to Birmingham, you're locked in. Rain from Birmingham to Huntsville. Rainy night. Another fairly decent-sized cluster of showers and thunderstorms stretching from just west of Macon, Georgia, all the way back to just east of Montgomery, Alabama. So a soggy night in the southeast, but in these areas, they really need some rainfall. Hopefully just not too much of a good thing in too little amount of time as far as flooding's concerned. Let's take a look at our traveler's weather from our friends at AccuWeather as we get things underway around the country. After hundreds of severe weather incidents and dozens of tornadoes since last Thursday across the central states, all these dangerous storms kind of shifting south and east as we head toward midweek here. By this weekend, severe storms may be impacting the Gulf Coast region. More than 900 preliminary severe weather reports recorded from Thursday to Monday. Nearly 60 tornadoes, almost 300 reports coming in on Monday alone. As of Tuesday morning, there were about 225,000 without power through parts of the Midwest. After last night's strong storms, the Storm Prediction Center said overnight tonight, storms remain very active, high winds, damaging hail, still the risk of a tornado and flash flooding concerns. Arkansas was in that center of the moderate severe threat zone throughout the past evening. A front that's triggered storms since last weekend, now shifting south and east, and storms tracking along with it. So the severe thunderstorm and tornado threat, including Memphis, Tennessee, which again, they did have some tornado warned sirens going off a few hours ago. Things now moving a bit further south and east. Tupelo, Mississippi, Little Rock, Arkansas was in the area of concern. The risk of severe thunderstorms extending from central Texas to eastern Alabama and Tennessee, as well as southern Missouri, southern Illinois, and still south central Kentucky through the overnight hours here. Further to the northeast, a few thunderstorms extending from the Ohio Valley into parts of West Virginia. We are still seeing some storms in the Lexington area at this hour, and not much showing up over in West Virginia. But for the day ahead, Wednesday, the severe weather threat's going to split into two main areas. One zone of severe thunderstorms with high winds, hail, flash flooding, and a few tornadoes focusing along the I-10 corridor from central Texas all the way to the Florida Panhandle. Later today and into Wednesday night, that risk may extend northward into the I-20 corridor, northern Louisiana, central Mississippi. If a storm system that focuses severe weather strengthens, southern areas that risk for the day ahead include Houston, San Antone, Austin, New Orleans, Jackson, Mississippi, and Mobile, Alabama. Further to the northeast, another area of locally severe thunderstorms developing Wednesday into Wednesday night. We'll see some severe thunderstorms, high winds, damaging hail, and a few tornadoes from eastern Kentucky and northeast Tennessee into much of West Virginia and Virginia. Over to the eastern USA, cities at risk for the day ahead, Charlotte and Raleigh, North Carolina, Roanoke and Richmond, Virginia, on over into the Washington, D.C., Charleston and Beckley, West Virginia. As we move ahead from late this week into the weekend, additional severe thunderstorms expected from Texas to northern Florida and southern Georgia as this frontal system's going to stall out near the I-10, I-20 corridors. Storms will tend to track from west to east along that boundary, separating the warm, humid air near the Gulf and some of the cooler air over the interior U.S. That same pattern's going to bring some beneficial rain to the drought and wildfire-prone areas. We could see some localized flash flooding. While the long-term drought may persist, this good soaking rain, followed by a spring green-up and more humid conditions as we roll into May, should help end the spring wildfire threat, which has been really ugly for the past couple of weeks there in the southeast. Obviously, still dealing with the springtime allergies here at the Secret Bunker. A scratchy throat, itchy, watery eyes. Didn't seem to be quite as bad this past day as earlier in the week. We did finally get some of that much-needed rainfall, bringing some of the pollen out of the air, but allergies are kicking. We'll break down more on the beneficial rains forthcoming there in the southeastern portions of the country over the next several days. First, Philly Dan checking in, getting us started here this Wednesday morning, top of the morning from Philly. I see the camel there. Hump day. All right, Marianne's on board. Morning, Steve, overnight family. Hello, all the overnight listening family. Everybody travel safe out there. Gerald, what's going on, Gerald? He said, I thought the Democrats believed in no kings. Seems like they got a standing ovation for the king this past day. I'm seeing some of the folks indicating the hypocrisy, the no kings crowd, the no kings rallies. But when a true king shows up, standing ovation, that's what he got in the House this past day, speaking to Congress. Hello, Michael. Good to have you on board. Larry, good afternoon. Hammer down, be safe. 60 degrees, Plattekill, New York tonight. We get round number two to Schenectady underway. Coffee cup is full. Nap time is over. Here we go. John Ferguson, howdy, everybody. On the 10, parked near Omaha. I got a two-stopper for the day ahead. Then we'll reload back to the Buckeye State. Anybody see any No Kings protests today? Makes you kind of wonder, huh? Of course, there's only one king that will be victorious. Either way, good night. Stay blessed out there, Steve, and all the listening family. Jeffrey's on board there in southern Florida. Hello to the overnight family. Saddle up, nocturnal listeners. What day is it? What day is it? You know what day it is, but it's not official until Horse Feathers calls in and makes it so. I can give you advance warning. It's probably going to be somewhere a bit later in the program. There's been a... And I'll let him, when he feels like it's time to tell what's going on, but he's had a few changes in recent days. Meanwhile, 844-844-3388, the digits to hit. Meanwhile, 60 degrees, Harrison, Ohio. Let's see, rain all the way up until noon, today's date. Now we've got Tampon Tim claiming that he tipped off the feds that ultimately led to the raids and the indictments in the state that he governs. He needs to take that tampon and shove it right in his mouth. He should exercise his right to remain silent. Yeah, he tipped him off all right by at least knowing that the fraud was being perpetrated against his own citizens, if not even having direct involvement. I mean, his office is the one that increased funding to these fraudulent activities by millions of dollars with no oversight. Indeed, watch your six. Yeah, we've got updates. The FBI moving in. Hey, the Leering Center actually got raided there. And a number of others in the Somali community this past day. Hello to Karen. Good evening, Ohio, in the house. There's Scrapyard, waving all five. Good to have you on board. Bob in Michigan checks in. There's Bill. Good morning. 50 degrees at the Home 20 once again, Hurricane, Wisconsin. The FBI is now investigating the owner of that Minocqua, Wisconsin Brewing Company. Yeah, he's the guy that made the evil comments about assassination attempts on President Trump. I'm not the person, a kind of person that wishes bad things to happen to anyone in office, no matter what party they're in. But either way, have a great night out there, drivers, and be safe. So I kind of wondered if the FBI would be kind of moving in on that guy. You would certainly think. Yeah, because I think I still have the post that he shared in the mix here in regards to how did he put it? He said we almost got our free beer day. Here it is. I saved this up. Minocqua Brewing Company. That was his quote. We almost got our free beer day. He's the one that's offering free beer if someone can successfully do the job of taking out the president. So he says, either a brother or sister in the resistance needs to work on their marksmanship, or he faked another assassination to get a positive news cycle. Wow. Regardless, we stand at the ready to pour free beer the day it happens. Talk about inciting violence. Yeah, we could see that guy's brewery shut down. I don't know. Will they lead him off in handcuffs? It's 844-844-3388. We'll get to some of the other listening friends checking in and welcome you aboard. Phone lines open as we roll into Hump Day, the Steve Summers Overnight Drive.
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0: Well, hello to Sneakers checking in here. Everybody be safe out there. Let's see. More rain means more mowing. Yes, indeed. Southern Illinois. Hey, there's Big Ed. Are you with me? Ed says, I don't know which is worse, a tornado or getting beat up by the hail, like in Springfield, Missouri. Yeah, I've seen some of those videos, man. They had, well, close to baseball-size hail in the mix this past day. Windshields busted out, cars all beat to you-know-what. Obviously, a lot of roof damage, extensive damage. James joining with us via YouTube this morning. Looks like the president is leaning more on keeping the extended blockade against Iran. This alone will likely bankrupt what is left of the regime, and in all likelihood cause its demise, I believe. It may work better than airstrikes. That's kind of what they're banking on. I can kind of give you a little update where the Treasury Secretary alluded to just that on Monday, in the early evening Monday, well after the markets closed. Treasury Secretary posted on X, describing the IRGC's leaders as pretty much currently trapped like drowning rats amid the enduring naval blockade of the Iranian ports, which will soon, he says, lead to gasoline shortages and anger amongst the people and potential protests leading to an uprising there. And also, here's where things stand on the stalled negotiations and an early hint of the potential White House reaction per the Wall Street Journal, which reads, Iran has presented regional mediators with a new offer to stop the attacks on ships in the Strait of Hormuz in exchange for a full end to the war, including lifting the naval blockade of Iranian ports and postponement of the nuclear negotiations. That's the big no-no. The proposal presented by Iranian Foreign Minister Abbas during his tour of the region and Pakistan over the past weekend, hoping to break the deadlock in the conflict and get talks back into motion. President Trump and the national security team obviously skeptical of that offer. President Trump previously said negotiations could happen over the phone rather than in person. Plus, President Trump held discussions with his aides Monday morning about that offer, which I guess this past day, pretty much rejecting that. Not going to move forward. The nuclear talks have to be a part of the deal. Treasury Secretary Mnuchin pretty much saying if this blockade continues, they're trapped. And when nobody can get any fuel, nobody gets paid for working. We'll see the uprising in the streets taking place. That's their hope, anyway. Hello to Buckeye Boy, Ackworth, Georgia, 65 degrees. Only got up to the lower 70s this past day. We had some heavy rain and some thunderstorms this past morning. Woke me up, and according to the radar, could get some more of that if it's holding together from the west. I didn't do a whole lot today other than just getting an adjustment. Going to the bank, doing some of the typical office stuff. Good day, I think. I think I'll do that again today. I agree with Pappy. Old Tampon Tim needs to go away. He is a disgrace as a human and even a worse politician. 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
3: USA Radio News, I'm Anthony Lucero. President Trump encouraged Iran to call him over the peace talks.
4: Trump's message to Iran comes as discussions between the two nations stall over the Strait of Hormuz. Iran's foreign minister flew to Russia Monday to meet with President Vladimir Putin after President Trump decided to not send an American delegation for talks. Putin has reportedly told the Iranian foreign minister Russia would do everything that serves your interests and the interest of all the peoples of the region. John Summers, USA Radio News.
3: Former FBI Director James Comey was indicted on Tuesday on two felony counts tied to a social media post showing seashells arranged in 8647, FBI Director Cash Patel.
5: James Comey allegedly threatened the life of the President of the United States, and as you all now know, shortly after posting that threat, he deleted that threat.
3: Comey says it was political speech, not a call for violence. From America's News Network, USA Radio News.
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0: Well, top of the morning, says Santa Claus. 68 degrees just south of Sacramento, California. The city of Elk Grove checking in. Had our Vegas vacation postponed until next week. All right. Gives you time to save up some more donation money, right? You can't go to Vegas without leaving your donation so they can build another monstrous hotel. Lauren Wace, two-time world champion bull hauler, 57 degrees under clear starlit skies, Kingsville, Missouri tonight. Sitting in line, I'm the next truck up to load my powerful chrome-plated cow truck with 82 show-me heifers. A trip to the lush pastures of the cowboy state. Yes, I fought the mud and the crud from copious amounts of rain in the Razorback yesterday. Finally stepped onto dry ground here at the sale barn for the first time in some 48 hours. That's one small step for plastic trucks that run on timers and one giant leap for bull haulers. All right, Steve, as always, it's an epic night for some high-speed trailer trucking. Special shout-out to the one always out of the box in the first place, Philly Dan, from the Kingsville Livestock Market tonight. There you go, Philly Dan. Mitch, hey there, good to hear from you. Hey, Steve, I'm picking up where Pappy left off. We've got 63 degrees on the cruiser dash cam, dashboard, that is, on the east side of Hamilton, Ohio. Trying to keep things quiet out here. Thank you for what you do. Appreciate you being with us. Yeah, thanks for stepping into those shoes. Somebody's got to fill them, right? H. Speaking of Pappy, he said, yeah, that sounds like a direct threat to me. Yeah, free beer to the one that assassinates Trump? Technically, it's free beer for everyone if someone successfully were to do that. He said, that's complicity. Okay. On down the line we go at 844-844-3388, 46 degrees in lower Michigan tonight, says Michael. James says, shout out to Eagle this morning. Well, there you go. Speaking of, Eagle's on board. Looks like says he's got an early delivery this morning, trying to check in out of the box here. What's going on, Eagle?
1: Yeah, how you doing, Steve? Who was that? Who was that? Who said they had a shout out to me? Who was that you just said?
0: Somebody named James.
1: Oh, okay. James. Yep. Yeah, I don't think I've heard of him before. But yeah, I appreciate that. Yeah, I appreciate that, Steve. I'm gonna start off tonight before I get back to this situation with Trump over the weekend. I wanna talk about this Iran situation right quick. It's pretty, it's pretty clear now, Steve. You know, these people, you know, at first, Steve, I thought maybe these people, you know, I knew that they wanted to have a nuclear weapon and they wanted to destroy Israel, but I didn't think it would go to this point, Steve, to where that these people, you know, they still are trying to, and Donald Trump is not going to make that deal. They still trying to put a deal on the table with Donald Trump, to where they'll do all the other things with the Strait and all this other stuff, but they still are not willing to say that they want to give up their nuclear program, that they don't want to give up this nuclear material that they have. You know, I didn't think these people would be this stubborn with this. So that just goes to show people, Steve, if these people are that stubborn, if they did get it, we already know that they will use it. If they get a nuclear weapon, they will use it. If these people are pushing it to the limit like this, because the deal should have already been signed by now. So it shows you how much these people want a nuclear program, and that's really a damn shame. But it, from what I'm hearing now on the news, though, Steve, this blockade seems to be working.
0: Mm-hmm.
1: They saying that Iran is almost a couple of days from being financially ruined because that oil, you can only store that so much oil. You know, you can't. They claim you can't turn off the pumps. You keep pumping that stuff, but you don't have nowhere to store it. And the oil is not getting out of the country because Donald Trump is not letting the ships leave. So they're not making no money. And Iran, they eventually going to have to give in, Steve. They eventually going to have to sign a deal because mm-hmm. they already talking about all the people that's losing their jobs. The financial problem. Eventually the people are going to turn on the government because these people have to take care of their family. I'm surprised they haven't done it already. So I believe in the next couple of weeks, some type of deal will be signed if Donald Trump keeps up this blockade and doesn't give in to these individuals because they hurting right now for money because that's how they make their money
0: mm-hmm.
1: is with this oil. So they've been shut down for at least 2 weeks now. And the longer it goes, the less money they make. And they're going to eventually have to get on their knees and beg Donald Trump for a deal. So it's just a matter of time before that happens. And I don't think U.S. we shouldn't have to do any more bombing. I hope not. You know, we don't have to go back in and bomb some more things. But this blockade seems to be working at this point. So we'll see what transpires in the next couple of days. Like Donald Trump said, Steve, they got a phone call. Don't even waste your time sending JD and other people over there to Pakistan. Let these people get on the telephone and beg Donald Trump to sign a deal before. Don't even waste your time sending them over there. I believe that they're gonna be on their knees begging and pleading in the next couple of weeks, Steve, to get a deal with Donald Trump because they losing money big time. So we'll see how it turns out.
0: Mm-hmm.
1: Now, as far as the situation goes, Steve, with Trump, you know, I told you last night, Steve. You know, it really hurt me. You know, we got the king in town. I'm surprised that, you know, he didn't cancel his visit, you know, after what happened over the weekend. He still came to town and met with Donald Trump. So I'm glad he didn't cancel out. But, you know, like I told you, Steve, it hurt me last night, you know, because Melania is one of the most, you know, beautiful first ladies we've ever had in the White House. And, you know, when I looked at the video, it really hurt me to see Melania, you know, in a nightgown, an expensive dress, having to duck under a table, you know, from a man that's trying to barge, you know, mm-hmm. a gunman that's trying to get in there and kill her husband and everybody else in the room. You know, Melania doesn't deserve that type of treatment. You know, it's that's embarrassing for me as an American to see America, president of the USA, look like a third world country when you got people ducking under tables because they think a man is getting ready to barge in the room with a gun. Like I said before, they need to up the protection with Donald Trump, Steve. He needs to demand that Secret Service give him more protection right now because there's some dangerous people out there. And with this Hakeem Jeffries guy, when he's still running his mouth with this bad rhetoric, and it's people like him that Ilhan Omar and you know Whoopi Goldberg and people like that, and this Kimmel idiot on television. These type of people, Steve, these are the ones that are causing problems. You know, they in America, and they still bad mouthing the President Trump. And Donald Trump is doing everything he can to get the job done, and these people don't appreciate it. You know, when he went on that CBS, you know, I still don't know why he did that interview with Nora O'Donnell. Like I said, he know the woman is a traitor and a turncoat. He still went on the show, but he embarrassed her in the long run because he knew she was going to ask the bogus question. And he got right on. He did exactly what he was supposed to do. He put her in her place. And that's the way he should do with any of these reporters that ask these bogus questions to Donald Trump. You know, because Donald Trump, they haven't proven anything about the man being a child molester and all mm-hmm. this other nonsense. So he shouldn't be treated like that. So, you know, it keeps going on and on and on, Steve. And like I said, it's an insult You know, let's talk about all these people, and they should lose their jobs, Steve. That guy that you talked about in Wisconsin yesterday, I understand he's in unemployment. That's exactly where he should be, talking about that we need more assassins that the people that killed Abraham Lincoln and some of the other presidents would be embarrassed at some of the people that we have now trying to assassinate them. That's an insult for somebody to say so. And you shouldn't be allowed to say that on the internet. And people that say that, they need to find out where you work at. The same thing they did when Charlie Kirk died, when people was wishing death on that man and bad luck. They need to find out who these people are and get them out of work. Because I don't want somebody like that working with me that's wishing bad luck and putting that type of garbage on the internet about Donald Trump wishing the man bad luck and saying, you know, that they hopefully the next time they don't miss and all this type of nonsense. Nah, it's a bunch of nonsense. And like I said, Jimmy Kimmel, he still didn't apologize, but I didn't expect him to apologize because he's nothing but a coward. And like I said, hopefully ABC will do the right thing and get him off the air as quickly as possible. And Donald Trump, he will get some people to get him off the air because he doesn't deserve to be on American television because he doesn't appreciate it. And like I told you last night, Steve, there's too many other things for Kimmel to talk about besides Donald Trump. And it's all about jealousy. I believe he's just jealous of Donald Trump because he's successful and he's a failure. So he continues flapping his mouth about Trump. So eventually, like I said, eventually one night, Steve, hopefully in the very near future, you'll turn your television on ABC and Jimmy Kimmel show. Well, there'll be a sign on the front of your television. Show has been discontinued due to stupidity. And I thank you for taking my call.
0: All right, discontinued due to stupidity. That's a good one. All right, hello, Scrapyard. Heavy fog on 49 Northwest Arkansas. You could almost whip out a pocket knife and carve out a pillow and blanket for the sleeper. All right, watch for the fog there. Gilligan, morning, Steve, fellow listeners, driving in the moonlight, Mayberry, a.k.a. Mount Airy, North Carolina, with 58 degrees tonight. There you go, keep it shiny side up. Any deal that allows the IRGC and the theocracy in Iran to survive is a bad deal, a no-go. Give you more on the much needed rain coming toward our friends there in the south. Brain dead this past. I think his screwed up schedule. This may be his off night, but he forwarded to. I guess it's kind of an annual tradition when Talladega weekend is all over and said and done. Yeah, you go to the infield. Somebody's got to clean it all up, right? And there's the what was left behind. Yeah, Talladega Super Speedway shares what the infield crowd left, which it's rather hilarious. Not happy with what I found. They say it's a tradition unlike any other where they share what the infield fans left behind. It was the Jack Links 500 at Talladega. One of the most cherished venues in all of NASCAR. And of course, it delivered some iconic moments yet again. Carson Hocevar scoring his first ever NASCAR Cup Series win. Of course, the big-time wreck that knocked out at least 26 cars from the competition. Meanwhile, that's pretty much Talladega. But although the race itself was exciting, it also allowed for the young phenom, Carson Hocevar, to get his first win. The part we often look at or look forward to every year is the day after, because the speedway clears out and the iconic infield reveals a literal wasteland of the weekend that was. If you're not familiar what he's talking about, yeah, Talladega opens up the infield for the weekend of racing. NASCAR fans make it feel like home for a pretty fair price. People with campers and RVs into the center of the racetrack and just have one hell of a party. until they're forced to leave the premises when the weekend activities are concluded. When that happens, the fun via social media just gets started. They then share a number of posts, some of the things left behind. For some reason, not everything that is taken into Talladega makes it out. Whether it be the vibes of the race or the alcohol that's undoubtedly flowing in the infield, surprising things are always left behind. Of course, then the Speedway has to deal with disposing of it, but they have some fun at the same time before they do so. So here we go. Our fans are innovative. You've got a literal fence drying rack. People got towels, like their shower towels and whatnot, with a towel rack made up. They said, please take your personal towels. I don't like the idea of touching your personally used items. Air mattresses left in the infield. There's a tent that's set literally like 1 foot away from a portalette. I don't think I'd be sleeping very well. The smell would have had to have been rather obnoxious. But, yeah, somebody pitched tent right there next to the Port-a-John. A full-fledged bar that people brought in lumber and built a bar in the infield, left behind. Always couches left in the infield. there's an entire foosball table. I guess somebody pulled it out of their man cave and decided, oh, well, I don't want to mess with trying to get it back. Left in the infield. That's got to be at least a 55-inch big screen television. Brand new Boss grill left in the infield. Somebody's wheelchair. How about an ironing board? Somebody actually felt the necessity. Why would you need an ironing board at the infield in Talladega? I guess maybe you got to look spiffy. Anyway, it's a pretty wild collection of items. Most people make the joke that a local fraternity house would be lucky to furnish their place with everything that's actually left behind in that infield. Anyway, long story short, happy congratulations to Carson Hocevar. 844-844-3388.
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right, let's get a live update from Mississippi. Well, Knuckle Buster, is it still storming, or have you calmed down yet?

0: our time. Anytime them sirens are going off, I'm going to be out there on the front porch watching for it. So. Z was laid out there in the yard, and when that lightning struck and hit the ground, he was standing at the front door. Let's go in. So I let him in, and I decided it was time for me to go in. See?
1: So it's just a southern southern tradition thing, right? The tornado sirens are going off. Everybody gets out on the front porch, see if they can spot it.
0: Oh, yeah, absolutely there. But you start feeling that wind pick up, you might as well go on in the house there, shut the door there. Anyway, it went south of me. It normally doesn't go south or north, so I'm right in a good spot here. So
1: yeah,
0: I've never had a tornado come through here. I had one come real close one time. That front door was a knocking on it there, so I just kind of told me to get my ass back in the house and shut that door. So that's what we done. Hey, I saw a headline, see old Barney Frank in hospice care.
1: It's been a while since I've heard his name, Barney Frank. Wow.
0: Yeah, he's fixing to go meet his maker too, buddy. He's writing a book, Taking on the Lift. Well, that's one book I'm not going to read. It's what Barney Frank had to say. OZ's laid out over on the couch. See, I need to wake him up and make him go back and get back into bed.
1: Tell him the party's over. Time to get some sleep.
0: Yeah. He's already been sleeping all day. That's all he does. Eat, sleep, and run out there in the yard. See, whoever said technology would replace paper has obviously never tried to wipe their backside with an iPad or an iPhone. So that's all of my knowledge for today. There,
1: that would be a fact.
0: Yep, and you gotta love them Alabama rednecks over there, Bubba and Earl, buddy, leaving all that junk in the middle over at Talladega. It's amazing the junk it's a.
1: It's a comical sight, yeah. And we got to get a news break.
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4: 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The White House does not appear to be satisfied.

0: with the latest peace proposal from Iran. It would see the reopening of the Strait of Hormuz and the end of the U.S. blockade of the waterway, but would postpone talks related to Iran ending the nuclear program.
1: In a post on Truth Social, Trump said Iran claimed they're in a state of collapse and want the strait to reopen as they get their leadership in order. Meanwhile, the United Arab Emirates announced today it would be leaving OPEC to give itself more flexibility when it comes to upping oil production to match market demands. This could bring down oil prices across the globe if the UAE significantly increases production. John Summers, USA Radio News.
0: House Speaker Mike Johnson is speaking out about what he referred to as lack security at the White House Correspondents Association dinner.
2: The House Speaker recounted his night at the event, which included disruption from a man exchanging gunfire with law enforcement at the Washington Hilton. According to Johnson, from a layman's perspective, the security doesn't sound like it was sufficient, but he also noted that cabinet secretaries and government officials came in through an alternative entrance with their own details. The suspect made it through an initial line of security but was apprehended before reaching the ballroom where the guests were gathered. I'm Mark Mayfield.
0: A U.S. Special Forces soldier, Gannon Ken Van Dyke, pled not guilty to federal charges alleging he used classified information from a mission to capture Venezuela's Nicolas Maduro in order to place over $33,000 in prediction market bets. He earned over $400,000 in what prosecutors call an illegal insider trading scheme. Wall Street closed mixed.
3: At the closing bell, the Dow Jones Industrial Average lost 25 points, the S&P 500 fell 35 points, and the tech-heavy NASDAQ dropped 223 points. I'm Sarah Lee Kessler.
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0: An arrest in a California cold case murder from the 1990s.
7: In 1991, a mother disappeared from her home, leaving her 11-month-old baby crying in a high chair. It was late November in Granite Bay, California, just north of Sacramento. Cindy Wanner also left behind her shoes, coat, and car. Her body was found 3 weeks later in a remote area 40 miles away. Her murder unsolved until now. Placer County Police say thanks to DNA, they've arrested the man who killed her, 64-year-old James Lawhead Jr. He was released from prison the year Wanner went missing and has long been a suspect, but they couldn't find him for years. Using facial recognition equipment, he was tracked down to Arizona and arrested in Bullhead City, charged with kidnapping, rape, and murder. I'm Jason Athenson.
0: The NCAA is preparing to expand its men's and women's basketball tournaments from 64 to 76 teams as early as this coming season, adding 8 at-large bids and reshaping the first four into a 24-team opening round with 12 games. With baseball season in action, fans are showing support. But how much is too much? What's the difference between a sports fan and a sports fanatic?
8: Sports fans make up about 70% of the population. Sports fanatics, about 20%. And here's the difference according to Psychology Today. Fans go to games and wear team gear. Fanatics never miss a game, scream at the TV, know the names of the players, and refer to the team as us. Psychologists say it's not really bad if you're a fanatic as long as you maintain balance and stay employed. I'm Bree Tennis.
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0: Friday, just like that, another day in the books. As we turn the page from time zone to time zone, welcome into a Wednesday. Hump Day comes our way, 29th day of April. Trust your week's going well. Good to have you with us. Live from the Hot Shot Secret Studios, the Steve Summers Overnight Drive. Welcome aboard for those just joining us this hour. Details coming your way this hour. How big of a deal is it? The United Arab Emirates announcing this past day that their 59 years of membership in the Organization of Petroleum Exporting Countries, as we call it, OPEC, comes to an end Thursday, May 1. What's that translate to? We'll break down the bigger picture. That's a pretty significant thing when it comes to global oil supplies. Obviously, that's big in the news right now. Yeah, Iran pretty much drowning in their oil, being forced to store their excess oil in what they refer to as junk storage sites, using improvised containers and trying to ship it by rail to China. As the standoff in the Strait of Hormuz continues, they're hoping to avoid shutting down production that would decimate their economy. They are facing an infrastructure crisis as the war continues to drag on. Now, according to the report, Iran was still able to export their oil, even though it shut down the Strait of Hormuz. Of course, we have the blockade on traffic out of any Iranian port since mid-April. Prior to the blockade, they tell us, Iranian crude oil and condensate loadings were still averaging 2.1 million barrels a day, according to Kepler. But since the blockade began, that's changed. Only five cargoes have been observed. Crude oil shipments averaging maybe 567,000 barrels per day. If this blockade continues into mid-May, Iran could cut its current production by more than half. Their onshore inventories have increased by 4.6 million barrels. They're now at 49 million barrels inventory since the blockade began. Iran now has about 90 million barrels not being used. They may not be able to store all that excess oil and been forced to use disused tanks that were previously discarded due to their poor condition. While they've been shipping their oil to China via rail, that journey can take weeks. It is not considered as cost-effective, obviously, as shipping by sea to reach the teapot refineries in the northeast part of the country. Would the teapots that operate on thin margins and are attracted to the discounts they've been able to obtain on sanctioned Iranian barrels, would they be willing to pay if rail shipments are higher due to the transit costs? Desperate times call for desperate measures, they say. If Iran shuts down oil production completely, it could permanently damage some of the older oil fields. All right, coming up, we'll get the Grump's take on world issues. First, back to the knuckle buster. All right, thanks for hanging in there.
1: All right, I appreciate you holding me over there, Mr. Steve Summers. You got love in Bubba and Earl's there over in Alabama, but Arkansas is not going to be outdone either now because they've got a ATV off-road park called Greasy Bend. I saw it on Motor Trend TV. They got these big four-wheelers. It's like 12,000 acres out there, Steve, or just nothing but mud pits. So, You can go right over there. I'd rather be a spectator than a participant there, right?
0: Mm-hmm.
1: I don't want to fall off one of them big holes there. And them scantily clad senoritas on that show, see, they had to use a ladder to get into them ATVs. We ain't talking about no little old step ladder either. So, you know, them some big old things. Bet they cost a bunch of money, too, right?
0: No doubt.
1: Yep. So, well, let's get to the important part here. Did you hear it read about Walmart? They have introduced an upstream facility service, a new business that brings Walmart's in-house maintenance operation to commercial clients. So, in other words, you can learn how to clean your store just like Walmart does, I guess. And Trump to put his picture on U.S. passports.
0: I saw that.
1: Yeah, you reckon I could put a wig on and look like Trump? Get by the border and customs guys there? Probably not, sir. Well, let's get a simplified shout-out. Trucking Peel, Captain Ron, Donut Man, all the Marine Corps brothers and sisters, our gracious host, Mr. Steve Summers, and his family. Y'all buy some Stabil products, Hot Shot Secret products, Steve Summers Overnight Drive products. And y'all call Steve at 844-844-3388. Steve, do you know what a cooter is?
0: I have an idea.
1: It's a large, sun-loving freshwater turtle. They've got one up at the Cincinnati Zoo, too. I saw a bumper sticker the other day that says, I love eating cooter. So.
0: Nothing like turtle soup.
1: Yeah, I was like, I'm glad my brother-in-law ain't jumped his daughter's backside yet over that one. So, anyway, y'all have a great morning, Mr. Steve Summers, and we'll get a more intelligent caller like Grump coming up. So, all right, have a great day, brother.
0: All right, thank you much, Knuckle Buster. And hey, quick memo from the two-time world champion Bullhauler. Memo to Knucklebuster. Not to say I doubt you. However, I once lost my rear end due to a smartphone. There you go. Eskimo Mom, howdy. Overnight Drive Nation. Happy Hump Day, Wednesday, whatever day. 11 days till Mother's Day. 26 till Memorial Day, 53 days to the first day of summer. There you go. Had a drop and hook at my store. Now we're heading back to the yard. Take the 10-hour break. Come back tonight and see what the office has in store once again. Picked up 1.2 inches of rain in my gauge 24 hours ago. They say we could see more later tonight. Raining on U.S. 231 in far southern Indiana with 64 degrees. Be safe out there tonight, especially in the areas affected by the severe weather once again. Remember, turn around, don't drown. Hello to the Grump. Hump Day coming our way. What's happening?
2: No, not much. Just thought I'd give you a buzz tonight. Yeah, it's, you know, that guy that was running that brewery that was talking about free beer for everybody. You know, that's a form of payment for execution. I mean, if they wanted to argue the case, they probably could shut him down right now. You know, because he is offering something of value. You know, he sells beer. So he's offering something of value for, you know, anyone that executes the president. So
0: mm-hmm.
2: I would like to see some kind of a conspiracy to, you know, charge thrown on his ass, and that, you know, I don't know where he thinks he's going to win anything or come out ahead on this, number one, because the, you know, most of these microbreweries and stuff like that, they operate on a shoestring budget anyway, and you know, when you start talking crap like that and you get the Justice Department and the FBI and everybody else that's looking at you, and you know, the IRS is going through your books and every damn thing else because it's part of the investigative process. They can shut him down for months. I mean, literally just bankrupt his ass in just a matter of no time. And, you know, where some idiot like that thinks that that's funny or, you know, whatever. I mean, are they that far left in this country that they just don't want to hear an opposition? an opposing voice to anything?
0: I don't think he thinks it's fine. I think he's actually hoping, like so many of the other crazies out there, that someone will ultimately be successful.
2: Well, I would just about bet he's going to be standing in front of a jury one of these days over this. And, if he doesn't reach a plea bargain, and of course, like Jimmy Kimmel, it's just a joke. I was just playing, the toothpaste is out of the tube. He's already said it. He's already offered a reward, which is beer. And, this could come down to the fact that he could get his ass handed to him over this. And I really hope so. I hope they start just arresting everybody that communicates that threat about the president of the United States. And I don't care if it's Donald Trump or Joe Biden. We don't do that in a civilized society. We have no place for that. When you start communicating those threats, somebody acts on them, like these fools that have been doing this. I mean, they got to screw loose anyway. When you are that far, I don't know if you're just so hateful, and everything, or your ideology just dictates that you have to do this. You have to try to take out the opposition the way that, these guys are trying to do, or whoever. It makes absolutely no sense to me whatsoever. And, we are slipping into that third world society that, Eagle was talking about. And somebody as elegant and as, just as gracious and as beautiful as Melania Trump, and stuff like that woman never hurt anybody. She's never said anything other than just wanting education and things like that for kids, and which is part of the First Lady's job. I do believe every one of them pushes for pretty much the same things. They have their projects that they like to get involved in, but this is just absurd, that this is happening. And it's, if the left is wanting some kind of a civil war or something like that with they keep talking trash about MAGA, and stuff like that, it's always a mob of them that'll single out one or two people. But like I said before, they're not going to go to a red state or somewhere like that and start this crap, because number one, they'll get their damn neck broke. That's just a fact. They're not going to do that in places where people will just stomp the hell out of them and cast them aside like the trash they are, they go to these blue states where they know the governors and the support people there in the government is bringing them coffee around and telling them, hey, good job, and all this other good, garbage and stuff. It gets them nowhere. It gets them nowhere. But this is the world we're in, and we're going to have to make a choice here real soon. Is this the road we want to continue down? It has nothing to do with free speech. It has everything to do with insightful speech, things that the Constitution forbids. You can have an opposition to free speech. You can say some of the stupidest things under the sun. That's your right as a citizen. But when you start inciting violence against other people, that's not covered under the Constitution. That can get you, that can get you thrown in jail for that. And that's what it's going to have to take. Republicans are just going to have to suck it up and start, demanding that the Justice Department start, dragging some of their asses in front of the grand jury over this and see what happens. Mm-hmm. But I think right now, have you noticed that it hasn't stung China too bad on the fact that this blockade has been going on? China has over 1.8 billion barrels of oil, and they're just every day they're building more strategic reserve tanks. I mean, that holds, millions of barrels of oil. The Urals, Russia is kicking up their contribution to China. One of these days, China is just going to be, they're going to be the superpower of everything. I mean, it's just the way it is. The way that they're stockpiling oil and natural gas and things like that, it's not for their people. It's for their strategic abilities. And that's something that we need to take a real close look at. And without doing a blockade on Russia, it's just going to continue because they can put all the sanctions in the world on somebody like that. But they don't care. They don't care. They're going to get their money out of China. China don't care either. They're not, we're not going to stop doing business with China, you know, when 60% of the things that comes into this country comes in through Asian countries, you know, and primarily China. You know, we have so much a dependency on their goods and services that you know, we just can't shut it off. And that's shame on our elected officials. It's been in there for 50 years. It's allowed this crap to happen. And that's Mitch McConnell. That's Chuck Schumer and that purple-haired old bitch that was, you know, on Lee Zeldin. You know, it just amazes me that they would give this country away, you know, brick by brick, you know, job by job, and think that, you know, that the best choice that we'll have is some kind of type of socialism, that, you know, that everybody will get a guaranteed paycheck because the jobs went somewhere else. The jobs went somewhere else because they were allowed to go somewhere else. You know, NAFTA was the biggest farce that ever happened to this country. You know, we had, you know, 2.3 million jobs took off to other places when NAFTA was signed into law. And how many of them have we gotten back? About 1.7 million that we've been able to recreate new jobs and things. And it's just, you know, when you get to looking at this, Steve, it's not the average worker. It's not, they're not being driven out by unions. They're being driven out by government. And this is, you know, I think that's what pisses people off about Donald Trump the most, is the fact that he sets back and he tells it like it is, like who the bad players are. He didn't make a damn whether it's a Democrat or a Republican. If he says they're part of the swamp, they're part of the swamp. You know, I mean, you know, he should be commended, number one. He hasn't taken a paycheck since he's been in government. He's given them money away to other people. Now, I got my problems with Trump, and you know, believe it or not, he's calmed down on a lot of his rhetoric, and, you know, he's looking more measured in what he says. He's been more diplomatic in things that he says. But it doesn't matter to people that think that they're losing something, and what they're losing is government assistance. You know, when you get somebody like Trump, the best contribution you can give to this country is to get off your ass and give a contribution to this country instead of taking from it. That's exactly the things that pisses off so many people. They stand around and they go, you know, no, I'm poor. I deserve this. You know, somebody needs to help me. You know, we see it every day. I used to be, you know, one of the worst to handing a $5 bill out to somebody that was standing on the corner and saying, here, I'll hand them a damn job application. You know, if I'll pick up job applications at McDonald's and places like that if they got them standing out there. And that's what I'll pass out to somebody. Say, here, get you a job, dumbass. Do like I'm doing. I'm working. You know, it's just off that there is every kind of opportunity here in this country, everything under the sun to better yourself. And we have allowed so many illegal immigrants and people like that to come in here to take billions of dollars out of the taxpayer coffers. We had to cough up so damn much money to pay for that flood of idiots that walked across the border that Joe Biden allowed. You know, as far as I'm concerned, Biden ought to spend the rest of his damn days in prison along with Mayorkas and a few other people. That idiot that was the attorney general, he weaponized law enforcement. He knows he did. Comey, you know, of course, got another indictment thrown on him today. Yeah. And yesterday, and that's a good thing. You know, he needs to stand, you know, in front of and explain himself. You know, he just thinks that, you know, he was above the law, and what he said was insightful, just like everything else. But they already use that as a baseline, looking at all the rest of these people out here saying the same damn thing. You know, social media. You know, it's social media has become nothing but a catalyst for hate and discontent. You know, it started out so damn good where you could, you know, Facebook, places like that, contact old people that you knew, you know, years ago and stuff, you know, and try to get back together. Now it's nothing but a platform. And I say my piece on there, but I respond to a lot of stuff, you know, and it just, I don't know. It's, there's so much that's unaccountable. You know, kids today, I mean, they're learning how to speak to each other in 60 characters or less. You know, they break their damn thumbs, they can't talk, they become mute. You know, that's just the way it is. You know, they've entered into this world of texting and everything else, and that's their happy medium. Hell, they don't go to bars, they don't go to coffee shops, they don't go anywhere and meet each other. They do it over social media.
0: Yeah.
2: You know, let's set up a meet somewhere, you know, something like that. And it's, you know, what the hell? You know, what are they going to do now? I mean, it's no damn wonder that our population's dropping, that people are not having kids anymore. You know, you can't do kids over online. You got to get together. You know, you can't just sit there and do your little, you know, I love yous and I heart this and that bull crap, you know, and you know, online and without finally meeting up with somebody. I mean, that's just the way it is. But I don't know, man. I seen the No King stuff. You know, I didn't see any of it today. You know, of course, they were, you know, doing their standing ovation and people were lining the streets to see, you know, King Charles and, you know, all this nifty stuff. I think he come over here to patch a few wounds is what he
0: right.
2: did, you know, after.
0: Yep.
2: And, you know, he's well-spoken, and the family has always been a good friend of the United States, you know.
0: Well, Keir Starmer, I mean, the U.K. president hadn't been doing them a whole lot of favors with, I mean, he's kind of like dividing the U.K. and the U.S. So you think the king's patching up Keir Starmer's ignorance by not working with us and allowing us to use, you know, initially wouldn't even let us use our bases there?
2: I think that was his sole purpose to come here, was to, you know, put a Band-Aid on a couple of these wounds. And first of all, we pay for those bases. You know, that's just the way it is. That those bases have United States signs on them. You're entering United States property. If I wanted to fly a bomber into one of them, it's RAF Lake and Heath or you know, Mildenhall or, you know, Upper Hayford, places like that, I'd do it. But, you know, if Trump should just say, no. If you want us to close them bases and you deal with things on your own, then have at it. We can do that. I mean, we spend, you know, it's ungodly amounts of money that we spend on all the bases overseas. And when we had the drawdown of forces, Steve, we closed over 200 bases just in the European theater, from radar sites to, you know, small landing strip bases, you know, forward operating points, things like that. We closed all that. And it pissed them off at that point in time. Everybody was mad as hell at the United States. You know, you're pulling your troops out. What is our communities going to do for support? I don't know. You know, why don't you bring in some damn industrial stuff here, you know, or something? We had to pay so many people, you know, if they were at their 10-year mark or past. And George Bush, you know, 41, went on ahead with that agreement and said, yes, we'll go ahead and pay them out to their retirement date just so that your economy doesn't have to absorb a new mouth to feed.
0: Right, right. Hey, and we got a pause there as we hit the news break. A service of industrial injection.
3: 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President Trump encouraged Iran to call him over the peace talks.
4: Trump's message to Iran comes as discussions between the two nations stall over the Strait of Hormuz. Iran's foreign minister flew to Russia Monday to meet with President Vladimir Putin after President Trump decided to not send an American delegation for talks. Putin has reportedly told the Iranian foreign minister Russia would do everything that serves your interests and the interest of all the peoples of the region. John Summers, USA Radio News.
3: Former FBI Director James Comey was indicted on Tuesday on two felony counts tied to a social media post showing seashells arranged in 8647. FBI Director Cash Patel.
5: James Comey allegedly threatened the life of the President of the United States, and as you all now know, shortly after posting that threat, he deleted that threat.
3: Comey says it was political speech, not a call for violence. From America's News Network, USA Radio News.
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0: Well, the rains have returned outside the secret bunker. A stormy night. Some of the stronger storms barreling through the southeast. Yeah, primarily, it's the straight-line winds. Severe thunderstorm warnings there in west-central Alabama. Numerous counties there. Yeah, storms moving east at about 40 miles per hour. Got to, like, 60-mile-an-hour winds as they roll through. And then, of course, torrential rain. Big-time rain. About the northern half of Alabama in the rain. Some of that moving into northwest Georgia. Going to be a soggy night in the southeast. Then those scattered showers rolling up through parts of the Ohio Valley. Southern Illinois, southern Indiana moving into southwest Ohio as well. Yeah, might see a few showers rolling through the Chicago area here later on this morning. Meanwhile, welcome back, Grump.
1: Yeah. You know, I was looking at something. You know, you take somebody like Hakeem Jeffries, who is one of the biggest firebrands ever. That guy is a loudmouth, crap-stirring fool is all he is. You know, when he first ran in 2010, and he won his congressional district, you know, District 57 there in New York, you know, he had about 37,000 votes that voted for him. Now, you explain to me how in the hell it is that you can go from 37,000 to 2026, or you got 168,000 votes, people that voted for you. You know, look at the increase on that, Steve. You know, is it that he is so popular with all his rhetoric in that district, you know, of that's packed full of minorities that, you know, they think Hakeem Jeffries is just all that in a bag of damn chips? I don't understand people, I guess, why they would assume that. I mean, you got to have a congressman or something more of substance than just a loud mouth and a bunch of malarkey, and that's all he's done since he's been there. He hasn't passed anything, but yet he's the golden child that wants to be Speaker of the House if the Republicans fall, and he probably will be. And if he is, my God. You know, this country just needs to buckle up the seatbelt because that jackass is going to do everything humanly possible to bring everything down in this country. That's the Muslim way. And I'm not picking on Muslims because I can't stand Muslims. I can't stand their ideology. I'm just telling you like it is. It's not, there's not no picking on them. I've lived around them bastards. They are psychotic. And when they have no desire to assimilate with us, not one bit. You know, he talks about radical, or Mandami talking about Islam, like it's all that in a bag of chips, that America needs Islam. No, we don't. We need our founding freaking principles. And that did not include Islam. You know, that freedom of religion, that works fine. You know, that's part of our Constitution. That's part of our founding. But when you have a group of idiots like that bunch that wants to take over every damn thing in this country and cast aside Christianity like it's some kind of a joke, you know, considering that they're trying to overtake a country that was founded on Judeo-Christian principles. I don't know. I just think it's rich that we've got so many damn Muslims in our Congress right now. And, you know, people look like, you know, they act like if they don't even take that into consideration. You know, when they look at religious standings and things when they're voting, they don't. You know, they actually don't. They look at minorities, number one. They look at this downtrodden bunch of fools that you know, has come here, you know, like the Somalis and people like that. They look at them like, you know, they need some good representation, somebody that's going to help them. So I'm going to vote for the fool. You know, instead of voting for somebody that actually gives a rat's ass about this country, you know, we've just given it away, man. I mean, it just it just seems like it's more and more and more that we're playing to the heartstrings of people that hates this country, you know, that just wants to bring us down even further than we are to that American dream that everybody thought was possible, you know, and it wasn't about people coming here illegally and, you know, getting their Obama phone and crap. That was not the American dream, you know, where we hand you stuff. The American dream, you know, if you work hard, you pay your taxes, you participate in a process that betters this country. That's the American dream. But not according to, you know, Hakeem Jeffries and people like that, that people like me and you and everybody else that works their ass off every day. We need to give a little bit more something that we have to people that don't have. Yeah, I'll give them something. I'll give them about 3 inches of my damn shoe up their ass and tell them to go back to wherever the hell they come from. I am sick of immigrants. I am sick of people waving their damn flag. I can see it coming up down the road on trucks. You know, they'll be waving the, you know, whatever flag a country they are. You know, you just want to take a damn paint scraper and scrape it off the side of the truck. Say, hey, dude, you're operating in America. You know, it's Americans that are feeding your sorry ass, not the people you left. So if you want to wave that flag, then how about getting in that truck and seeing how far you can drive it to an airport or wherever, get on a plane and take your sorry ass back to where it come from. Other than that, pay your taxes, get legal if you're not, and make damn sure that you support this country for what it is and not what you want it to be. I'm just sick of this crap, man. I really am. I'm, you know, you get to the point, Steve, where these idiots come into the truck stops and things, and they're, you know, they act like I ought to be able to speak their language.
2: Right.
1: I'm going to just start smacking the piss out of one of them every time he says something to me. You know, just rattle her damn head, say, hey, you know, speak my language. I've lived around you fools. I've spent my time over there in that damn sandbox, and if you want to relive it here, we can do it. I'm just sick of it, man. I really am. It's time Americans start fighting back and pushing back and taking this damn country back instead of allowing this bunch of, you know, people with 14 different colored hairs that, you know, crawls out of their damn basement long enough to complain about something. I'm just sick of them fools, too. I got a couple lives across the street from me asked me the other day, how often are you going to bring your truck home? I said, as often as I want. You know, just, you know, I guess, you know, when I start my truck up, it bothers him when I'm leaving my, you know, my neighbor, I back it up my driveway and stuff, but they, you know, it scares their dogs, you know, whatever, you know, I don't know, man. It's just, I have no room for places for people like that anymore. I guess I'm getting old and cranky.
2: I got to get your take. One final note. When are we going to be into World War 12? Because according to Elon, we've already been through World War 11.
1: You know, Elon is a very bright guy, but I think Elon needs to pick and choose a few different battles. You know what I'm saying?
2: I'm not talking about Elon. I'm talking about Elon Omar. Elon Omar said.
1: Elon Omar.
2: She said the last time we used this act was. World War, she said, 11.
1: You know something? That's a shining example of what's wrong with our immigration system. You know, people like that, when they come here, they should never be able to, you know, especially as a refugee, they should never be able to become a congressman or a senator or anything else. You know, nothing like that. They need to stay the hell out of our political system, period. And it's, you know, I'm not griping about the, you know, who they are. I'm griping about what they are. You know, they are activists. When they come here, you know, they get a handout and stuff like that. Hey, I'm still wondering how in the hell somebody like that can go from flat-ass damn broke to millions of dollars in the damn bank and then all of a sudden want to hide that. If that was me or you, you know, we'd have the IRS crawling all over us. You know, and that just plays to her ignorance on how many wars this country's fought.
2: Right.
1: You know, if you want to see the amount of blood that's, you know, if she would just take a damn quick breath and realize that it's always going to be an American bleeding for somebody. You know, when is somebody going to bleed for us? You know, that's what I want to know. You know, when in the hell is somebody going to stand up in some of these foreign countries that takes our tax dollars like it's the only thing that's available to feed them, stand up and say, hey, you know, don't be talking trash about the American people, by God. You know, they've supported us forever. You know, you won't ever see it. Somebody like Omar, kick her ass out of here. She's a bitch. She needs to go, you know, and she can, you know, take AOC with her, you know, just as a, you know, as a good, you know, whatever. I don't know, man. I tell you, people like that have no respect for the country. They have no use for the American people. They don't want the Constitution. They don't want anything. They want to recreate what they had in Somalia and places like that, and then you know, swear up and down that, you know, we could do better. You know, how in the hell can we do better? You know, instead of just being thankful her ass is out of that sewer she lived in. You know, I don't know, man. I tell you, I thought you was talking about Elon and his, you know, some of the, he's been popping off here lately.
2: Right,
1: and stuff.
2: Right.
1: I was like,
2: yeah.
1: Oh, man, you know, he needs to chill with that crap. But that's it for tonight, brother. Have
2: all
1: a good
2: right.
1: night, man.
2: Hey, thanks for checking in. Yeah, Elon Omar. Yeah, it was, that's our latest faux pas. Of course, yeah, World War, you know, one. That's World War II. She said World War XI. I don't know. I guess she was just reading from the script, right? But, yeah, real quick, like, the United Arab Emirates out of OPEC here in 2 days. They say it wasn't a big surprise. It was to me. But they say given the growing political and economic rifts between the Emirates and other OPEC members, especially Iran and Saudi Arabia, the UAE also withdrew from OPEC Plus. Yeah, that's the expanded coalition formed back in 2016 to induct 10 major non-member oil producers, notably including Russia, which by that point had become the world's third largest oil producer. The official statement from the UAE Ministry of Energy and Infrastructure said, "The decision to withdraw reflects the UAE's long-term strategic and economic vision and evolving energy profile. Accelerated investment in domestic energy production reinforces their commitment to a responsible, reliable, and forward-looking role in the global energy markets." Now, they said the decision to separate from OPEC aligns with the United Arab Emirates' long-term strategic economic vision. They mentioned the current disruptions in the Arabian Gulf and the Strait of Hormuz as factors in their thorough review of the OPEC membership. The stability of global energy systems relies on the availability of flexible, reliable, reasonably priced supplies, and we have invested to meet some of those demand changes efficiently and responsibly. Now, they frequently return to the topic of flexibility, kind of a rebuke of the OPEC cartel's practices where they impose limits, production caps on all the member countries to prop up global prices. Yeah, the statement concluded by essentially promising the UAE would not wantonly disrupt energy prices with their newfound production flexibility. It's noteworthy that the decision does not change their commitment to the stability of the global markets or their cooperation-based approach with producers and consumers, but it does enhance their ability to respond to the changing market requirements. In other words, the UAE wants the option to produce surge oil production the next time a pack of thugs and pirates tries to shut down a major shipping lane or sabotage some pipelines. One source in the energy industry told The National this past day that the Emirates felt that the current crisis is the right time to leave OPEC. This is a good decision for consumers. It's good for the world on the heels of this Strait of Hormuz crisis. Globally, the spare capacity is at a historical low, very tight right now. Yeah, this decision by the UAE will help lower prices as they're going to bring more supply available to the markets, they're saying. Now, we know OPEC established in 1960 the founding roster that included Iraq, Iran, Kuwait, Saudi Arabia, and Venezuela. The Abu Dhabi joined in 1967, 4 years before the United Arab Emirates brought Abu Dhabi together with six other statelets to declare a union fully independent from the UK in 1971. The UAE nearly included Qatar and Bahrain as well, but they opted to remain independent nations due to lingering economic and territorial disputes. Qatar exited OPEC in 2019, a business decision to support their focus on developing liquefied natural gas exports, but more likely because several other OPEC members were blockading Qatar at the time. The Saudi-led blockade, which lasted 3 years, was imposed because the other states thought Qatar had grown too close to Iran, working to destabilize the other Gulf states. So pretty interesting there. Will OPEC, survive overall? OPEC experienced one of the biggest supply shocks in history during this war with Iran, losing about 7.8 billion barrels per day in March. Their plan to recover from that shock is going to be difficult to implement if the United Arab Emirates doesn't play along. And there's actually two other members that have become problematic, and that's Iran and Venezuela. Barron's speculating this past day that the UAE's departure could spell the end for OPEC and possibly OPEC Plus, because the cartels will no longer have the ability to control world oil prices effectively. 844-844-3388.
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0: came across, everybody capitalizing on Ilhan Omar and her World War XI statement. Bobby says, not knowing the difference between World War II and World War XI, maybe that could explain the $30 million accounting error. You know, maybe she's just that dumb. All right. Oh, Ilhan Omar. All right, let's get to the silver bullet here as we roll into midweek. Morning, silver bullet.
1: Good morning, Steve. Coming into some nasty weather. I'm coming into Chattanooga. Got delivering Fort Payne in just, a little over an hour. I'm going to get wet.
0: But yes, you
1: besides
0: are.
1: Besides that. Yeah, I saw the radar, and it doesn't look pretty.
0: It's going to rain for an
1: inch.
0: Go ahead.
1: Have you seen that movie, Beetlejuice?
0: Absolutely.
1: Okay. Do you remember when he turns to the snake? Now, don't that look like Jeffries?
0: Good example.
1: Yeah. Right. Okay. I saw on Facebook the other day. You remember Dumber and Dumber?
0: Yeah.
1: With Jim Carrey?
0: Uh-huh.
1: AOC and Kamala Harris did that

0: because they give them stuff. Now, I think that's why the vote count went up. That, and who knows if they're cheating up there. It's a blue state. I mean, they outnumber the Republicans, apparently. And they have got these people brainwashed, is what it amounts to. And then they turn around and do just the opposite. I just believe that wholeheartedly, that right. They got all these people brainwashed about this and that and this and that. And, of course, who doesn't like free stuff? That gets a lot of people's attention.
1: Bingo.
0: And it's not free. Somebody pays for it. It's not free. Number two, Ilhan Omar, I think she got, somebody told her to come over here, and I think somebody fed her the scheme for fraud. I don't think she came up with that for herself. Somebody had, I think somebody told her, so she decided, okay, Minnesota's got a big Somalia population, and maybe they have for years. I don't really know. But they all voted for her. She got in there. Now she can funnel all this money to them through the government, and now that she understands the daycares where there's an address but no kids.
1: Right,
0: and,
1: right.
0: Things like that. I don't think she's smart enough to do that herself.
1: No.
0: I think somebody had to tell her. Of course, we don't know who that might have been. And, no, I'm sorry. Oh, the accountant made an error. No, you don't make a $30 million error mistake like that. I'm sorry. That is just one of those too-good-to-be-true statements. That just doesn't happen. And
1: so it's a little more than a typo, right? 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
3: USA Radio News, I'm Anthony Lucero. The White House signaled it's rejecting Iran's latest proposal to reopen the Strait of Hormuz in exchange for ending U.S. port blockades, but delaying nuclear talks. Former U.S. Ambassador to Saudi Arabia, Michael Ratney, appeared on News Nation.
4: I think the level of trust that the Iranians have in the U.S. to make good on any kind of agreement, already pretty low, is now rock bottom.
3: President Trump says Tehran is in a state of collapse and no new negotiations are scheduled. The Federal Reserve began a two-day policy meeting on Tuesday and will announce a decision on interest rates.

0: rates on Wednesday as rising gas, oil, and food prices complicate the outlook. Wall Street Journal's John Bussey.
1: The Fed is very unlikely to ease interest rates in its meeting this week, and there's expectation it won't ease for the rest of the year.
0: President Trump continues pressuring Chairman Jay Powell to cut the rates. An insurance company has fired an employee following a social media post.
2: United Healthcare says it's fired an employee after a controversial social media posting reacting to Saturday's shooting at a Washington political event. In a TikTok video, the woman appeared to mock the incident and expressed disappointment that President Trump was not killed. The company says the comments are inconsistent with its values and that violence is never acceptable. Ron Warner, USA Radio News.
0: Elon Musk testified in his lawsuit against OpenAI, warning a shift to a for-profit model would undermine charitable giving as the billionaire co-founder seeks to block the company's restructuring in a high-profile court battle over the future of the ChatGPT maker. Wall Street closed mixed.
3: At the closing bell, the Dow Jones Industrial Average lost 25 points, the S&P 500 fell 35 points, and the tech-heavy NASDAQ dropped 223 points. I'm Sarah Lee Kessler.
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0: A plan to tax California billionaires will likely appear on the November ballot after supporters say they've gathered enough signatures.
5: The campaign says it collected over 1.5 million signups. The measure would charge billionaires in California for a one-time 5% tax on their assets, such as stocks, art, businesses, and intellectual property. The tax targets billionaires living in the Golden State at the start of the year. California has the most billionaires of any state. John Summers, USA Radio News.
0: Severe storms are developing along the I-35 corridor from Oklahoma City down to Dallas, with risks of large hail, damaging winds, and possible tornadoes before the system shifts east into Mississippi, Alabama, Tennessee, Georgia, and that'll last through the evening hours. It's been described as Mad Max with shopping carts. Here's why a trip to your favorite warehouse store is becoming a full-contact sport.
6: Shoppers say the extra-large carts can be used as blockades or battering rams, depending on how intent a shopper is on getting that sample or maybe that 25-pack of paper towels they forgot a few aisles back. And with more of us hunting for bargains, it's happening a lot more often. Reports of people getting hurt are up, along with police intervention. Global Data Research, which measures shoppers' behavior in stores, says warehouse shopping is immersive by design, from big screen bling to aisle after aisle of tantalizing deals. Their advice? Treat your cart like your car and watch your feet. I'm Daria Albinger.
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0: and another hour as we make our way into another day, a.k.a. Hump Day, 29th day of April. Good to have you with us. Hope your week's going well. Now, we left off, Chad, with Silver Bullet, the fraud. Federal law enforcement, a sweeping series of raids Tuesday morning in the state of Minnesota, the ongoing investigation into welfare fraud, according to authorities. According to the announcement, 22 court-authorized search warrants tied to that probe yesterday alone. Justice Department spokesperson says today the FBI, with federal, state, and local law enforcement, is involved in court-authorized law enforcement activity, part of an ongoing fraud investigation. They emphasized that the operation is not related to immigration enforcement, distinguishing it from the previous federal actions there. But the warrants executed at multiple locations across the Twin Cities area, including businesses and service providers suspected of involvement in fraud in connection to government programs. They have not yet disclosed the full scope of those schemes or how many sites were targeted. At least one search appeared to take place at the Somali Senior Center, an adult day services facility. Agents were seen entering and exiting the building Tuesday morning. Now, federal authorities have previously brought charges in several large-scale cases involving millions of dollars in alleged misuse of taxpayer funds in the state. Reports that allegations of fraudulent use of federal funding by the Somali businesses have obviously been the subject of both a federal investigation and a congressional hearing last month. Of course, in response to that scandal, Governor Tim Walz dropped his reelection campaign there. Republican lawmakers praising the operation Tuesday, Tom Emmer, the House Majority Whip, thanking the Justice Department and the Department of Homeland Security for what he described as decisive action. The president and this administration have made it crystal clear. Our country will not tolerate waste, fraud, and abuse. And we're not going to allow people to take advantage of Americans' generosity. Minnesotans and U.S. taxpayers across the nation, he says, are grateful. And this may be just, the beginning. 22 separate indictments, though. Welcome back there, Silver Bullet.
1: Yeah, I wasn't paying attention to the clock. But anyway, they are in such a third world country that is just really, really bad. And I think that's why they all had come over here, was because we could give them this and that, and mm-hmm. the money and all. I think that's the reason why, because, and I don't know about the Minnesotan, the American people in Minnesota, because I haven't heard anybody, but why aren't they in an uproar? I've never heard anything about there being an uproar of what's going on.
0: Mm-hmm.
1: Have you?
0: Not necessarily. It's just you. You hear from the Somali community trying to say that there's nothing to see here.
1: Well, yeah, it's the cover-up, so they could keep doing what they're doing.
0: Mm-hmm.
1: I mean, and your news thing about the tax and the billionaires in California, if they're billionaires, they probably own some kind of a company. They're just going to pass that off to the consumers.
0: Yeah.
1: I don't know why people don't understand that. They're billionaires for a reason. And it ain't because they give taxes, money to the IRS. They just pass it off, raise it up a little bit here, raise it up a little bit there, and they'll reap the rewards back. And they're not paying anything at all. We are paying for it. People, I don't know why people don't are not smart enough to figure this out.
0: Mm-hmm.
1: And the loopholes and, you know, and everything like that. I just don't, I'm like Grump. This America has changed so much in the last, I want to say 15, 20 years. It has changed so much. It, you know, and a few years ago, I forgot the name of the town up for north of Detroit. There was billboards up there in the Islamic community that was, they had death to America on the billboard. I mean, of course, I know it's freedom of speech. I understand that. But that's what they want. That's the Islam way. They do not like us whatsoever, like Grump was saying. And like Grump was saying, too, you see them in the truck stop. And they're almost demanding that they, the person behind the desk, whatever truck stop you're at, do it the way they want it done right now. Not by company policy. And they get an attitude, and then they start mouthing, and it, they make a big scene. Just like Grump, I've seen it. I keep my mouth shut because I'm not going to get involved in it. It's none of my business, but it's just getting really, really bad out here. And I don't know what to say.
0: Well, Silver Bullet, I get the frustration, you and so many others. Hey, thanks for checking in, though. Hey, incrementally, one step, one day at a time. I mean, it really seems like they're making some progress here. You can't undo not only years but decades. Yeah, this has been festering and building like a cancer. You can't fix it overnight. Diesel prices, where do we stand? Technically falling for the third straight week. This time by just over a nickel a gallon, even after a huge drop last week, sandwiched in between two moderate decreases. Yeah, the price of a gallon of diesel still averaging more than $5 per gallon. At $5.35, according to the Energy Information Administration, published their report this past day. Every reporting region reported a decrease in their diesel price per gallon, except the Rocky Mountain region, which went up by more than 5.5 cents a gallon. But that took it to 5.27, still below the national average. This on the heels of the Associated Press report this past morning that British Petroleum's profits more than doubled in the first quarter of this year in the shadows of the war in Iran. BP earned $3.84 billion, or $1.47 a share for the quarter. A year earlier, the London-based oil and gas company earned $687 million, or 26 cents per share. But largest decrease in prices, California dropped by nearly 10 cents, down to a measly $7.22 per gallon for diesel. West Coast saw a 9-cent drop down to $6.53. The West Coast minus California fell nearly 8.5 cents to $5.92 per gallon. Well, let's get to Philip checking in from Florida this morning, getting a new day underway. Morning.
2: Morning, buddy. How y'all doing today?
0: Not half bad, hanging with them.
2: Pretty much same here. Hey, Steve, did you hear they brought that big old orange rocket, the center of it, they brought it over there to the Cape. They got her in the VAB now. Did you hear about that?
0: I did not. How do they transport that?
2: Well, they built it out there by New Orleans, and they put it on this barge. You ever seen that super guppy plane?
0: Yes. Yes.
2: That big old airplane they used to transport stuff with. Mm-hmm. Well, they've got a barge that is built the same way that plane is. It's got like a it looks like a building on it. And they just rolled it inside there, and they brought it on a barge and brought her down and around. And I believe it was yesterday when they took it to the VAB yesterday, the day before it came in, and the barge is still sitting there at the Cape. And they bring her right there by the VAB and rolled her off the barge, took it up there to the VAB, and they're going to start working on it. They said it'd take months to do the solid rocket boosters. They come out from Utah, and they come in sections.
0: Mm-hmm.
2: And they build it like a puzzle. They just put her together and make what they call the stack. And it's pretty interesting to see it roll off. But the one thing that was kind of puzzling to me is they said that this thing is not going to be, you know, it's not going to launch till the end of 27 is when it's going to launch. And it ain't because of so much the equipment. It's just because Elon Musk and Jeff Bezos with Blue Origin and SpaceX has got to develop a moon lander that's going to be testing with this piece. And that stuff is still behind the eight ball in their program. So as soon as they get it together, this launch might happen sooner. But the Chinese are looking at 2030. They want to be on the moon 2030. Now, if everything goes to plan with this SLS system and the Orion and all that, we could be on the moon in 28. And that's what we're our goal is for 28. I'm not sure if you heard any about that, but that's pretty it's not too far away, but
0: yeah, it's a,
2: still it's
0: I'm thinking
2: time.
0: That's a pretty tight timeline. I mean, it almost sounds like quicker than I thought they could get it done.
2: Yeah, they'll get it done. I mean, I think they could be building the rocket a little bit quicker than what they are building it at, but I understand why they're taking their time. But this next mission for this one is not going to go to the moon. It's going to go out in the Earth's orbit, and they're going to practice docking and staging and everything, because stuff that's going to happen to get to the moon. You know, just like Apollo back in the day, they did the same thing with the Apollo missions. They had to practice before they actually did what they had to do on the moon. You know, the complicated piece is going to be the landing. And that moon rover, that limb, that thing is going to be, it's got to be right. If it's not right, it could turn into something really, really bad quickly. So just have to keep our eyes on that. And Starship itself, boy, they're really moving along over there at Boca Chica. I mean, they're really moving it, really. I mean, it's just some of the plans and stuff and things they've got together. I mean, the equipment that they've got together, and they're letting out a lot more videos now, SpaceX is, of, you know, the building process and whatnot. It's interesting. It's really interesting how they're building that thing and putting it together. And it's looking like a real fine piece now. I mean, it's looking more like what it needs to be instead of the stuff that we've seen blow up already over the years there. And, Steve, what is up with this? I mean, I know you talk a lot of politics, but what's up with all this change in the states and all this? I mean, this is the big buzz down here in Florida that they're turning it more into a red state than a blue state. What's up with all that now? Is that like the biggest thing in politics?
0: The redistricting, yeah. I mean, yeah, Virginia just did it. And it's kind of like everybody going tit for tat. Texas did it and like gained 5 Republican seats. So California says we're going to gain 5 Democrat seats. Yeah, state by state, they're all just... I don't like this whole gerrymandering thing, this redistricting. It is, to me, it almost like it negates the need to hold an election. If you're gonna rig the districts to where you know who's gonna win, Democrat or Republican, I don't like it.
2: Well, the one down here is being brought on by DeSantis. I mean, he's the guy that's, you know, getting pushing for this. And if you look at the state of Florida, there's a lot of blue in the middle.
0: Yeah.
2: And that's disappearing. And I believe we're going to lose, like, well, not we, I'm not affiliated with the Democrats, but they're going to be losing 5 seats in Congress. And it's just turning into a big uproar down here.
0: Yep.
2: I mean, it's like every night on the news about this redistricting thing. They show a picture of the state with the colors and whatnot, and, you know, it's crazy. I mean, I know they've done it out in Texas. That's where they're also working on it, right? I mean, I've seen it happen out there.
0: And there's been lawsuits. And yeah, Texas, California, Indiana was looking to do it. Then the legislature there decided not during this off year. And yeah, now President Trump's kind of pissed off at them because he wanted them to get more Republican seats. It's crazy.
2: It is. I tell you, it's getting huge. And Steve, what's up with this younger generation that we have? I mean, I know they're using technology to, you know, have fun and whatnot, but what is this takeover stuff? Have you guys had that up there in the Cincinnati area?
0: Where a bunch of young juvenile delinquents take over an intersection kind of thing?
2: Well, they've had that down here, but what's happening down here now is they're taking over. Well, they had the problems at Daytona a few months ago, a couple months ago down at spring break.
0: Yeah.
2: Then we have this place. It's called Icon Park. It's in Orlando. It's where they have the big giant Ferris wheel, and they have a bunch of stuff there that you can do. And they had 1,000 kids come out there the other night, and it got so bad the cops couldn't even handle it. And then they put out on a flyer electronically that they're going to do it again next month. And it's just got everybody in an uproar down here. I mean, these guys are going out there. They're just running around and fighting. And the big thing that Orlando couldn't control with that deal at Icon was the amount of fights. They had a ton of fights.
0: Wow.
2: And, you know, you don't need to do that. You don't need to go out and just run around and act like an idiot. I mean, if you want to have a good time, have a good time. But, you know, you don't have to do that. And what they're doing down here is if they find out the people that are staging these events, they are actually holding them accountable and charging them back for what happened with everything that was destroyed.
0: Damages. Yeah.
2: As well as yep. So it's pretty big. It's a big deal. And I don't know. I mean, when we were young, we had fun. Don't get you wrong. But we didn't go out and tear a bunch of stuff up, you know. But that's the big things down here right now that's happening. And we'll see how she plays out. And then, Steve, have you heard about this truck driver that went missing coming down here?
0: Yeah. I mentioned that the other night. Have they found him yet?
2: Not that I know of. I mean, I don't know the full story. Could you enlighten me on that?
0: He had a load that was en route, I believe, to Miami. He had stopped, taken a break. After a certain number of hours, the truck departed, headed south for one exit. And then wherever it got off, the truck going back north toward Jacksonville. And they were able to find the truck via GPS, and he was hauling cars. Several of the cars he were hauling were missing from the truck. The driver, nowhere to be found.
2: Huh. I must have been. I wonder what kind of cars he was hauling. Must have been some expensive stuff.
0: I'm not sure.
2: That sought after. Excuse me. Yeah, I seen it a little bit on the news, and I'm like, what's going on with this? And I figured I'd ask you, because I know the guys out there, they watch this kind of stuff.
0: Yeah.
2: And, you know, when they all need to take care of each other. I mean, we used to do it back in the day. You still do it. Keep track of each other. That's why a lot of guys run together. You know, that's how you make friends out there on the road. You know, back in the day, you ran with other guys, and you took care of each other's backs in case somebody broke down or, you know, somebody wanted to get crazy and try to do something with your loads, you know, or whatnot. But, you know, we need to do that out there. Keep an eye on each other. Don't let nobody get you down or anything, you know. Have your buddy out there with you. So that's all I got tonight, buddy. I appreciate you. Y'all have a good one. We'll catch you later.
0: All right. I'm pulling up here. Let me see. I'll get that together for you from yesterday. The update from the affiliate there, Fox affiliate, I believe, in Jacksonville. What are they saying? FBI investigating the suspicious disappearance of the truck driver Alejandro Gonzalez. April 16, investigators say he picked up, as I said, multiple vehicles from the port of Brunswick there in Georgia, departed Brunswick port, headed south for Miami, Florida, to drop off the vehicles. At about 1:21 a.m., I believe it was the following morning, the 17th, he arrived at the truck stop in Brevard County, rested for several hours. About 10 till 8 in the morning, GPS from the truck driven indicates the truck drove south, one exit, turned north toward Jacksonville. Soon after, Gonzalez became unreachable, and the truck was reported missing. April 17, the truck located in Port Wentworth, Georgia. Gonzalez not located in the truck. Several vehicles, again, missing from the hauler. Since the discovery of the truck, three vehicles have actually been found, located in Florida. Others are still missing, but Gonzalez is missing as well. So I guess can't help but wonder, was he involved in maybe the theft of the vehicles? Or is he lying in a ditch somewhere dead? The vehicles, somebody else wanted? That's the missing question. Where is he? The FBI is asking for photos and video footage from people in or around the Brevard rest area between the hours of 1 a.m. and 8 a.m. on Friday, April the 17th, that particular morning when this all unfolded. So, news, a service of industrial injection, fuel injectors, fuel pumps, turbochargers, and complete diesel engine kits for the heavy-duty world. 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
3: USA Radio News, I'm Anthony Lucero. The White House signaled it's rejecting Iran's latest proposal to reopen the Strait of Hormuz in exchange for ending U.S. port blockades, but delaying nuclear talks. Former U.S. Ambassador to Saudi Arabia, Michael Ratney, appeared on News Nation.
4: I think the level of trust that the Iranians have in the U.S. to make good on any kind of agreement, already pretty low, is now rock bottom.
3: President Trump says Tehran is in a state of collapse and no new negotiations are scheduled. The Federal Reserve began a two-day policy meeting on Tuesday and will announce a decision on interest rates on Wednesday as rising gas, oil, and food prices complicate the outlook. Wall Street Journal's John Bussey.
5: The Fed is very unlikely to ease interest rates in its meeting this week, and there's expectation it won't ease for the rest of the year.
3: President Trump continues pressuring Chairman Jay Powell to cut the rates. From America's News Network, USA Radio News.
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0: righty, back at it as we roll on to the late night, early morning hours. Midweek coming our way already. Hump day, right? All right, other industry headlines we'll get to here. First, back to the phones. Plowboy, what's going on this week?
1: Oh, good morning, Steve. Nope, not too much. Not too much. Yeah, I was going to call in last night talking about me, but I'm a little bit tied up at the time.
0: I got you. Your favorite pet peeve.
1: Yes, sir. Thank you for bringing it up. And, yeah, I got a top story to that one. New York Poser Compost, as I like to call it, had a hell of an opinion piece about, we need more Waymo. They were talking about how safe they were. I forget what day it was. We need the trucks to be driverless trucks. And on and on and on. Steve, you know what they forgot to say. And I would love to be able to attack them with it. What's the percentage of accidents caused by the boiler that Todd Spencer, you, myself, Grump, has all talked about?
0: For decades.
1: That was one.
0: Somewhere, 70 to 80%.
1: They forgot to put the cause of the boiler. They made us all look like the villain. I mean, I ain't going to. Wow. Got a question later on. They did not say one word about one wreck that they have caused. And there's not a damn one of us out here that's had to jam the brakes, stop on a dime to keep from being involved in a hell of a wreck. And I've been there many a times. I hate to even think about it. But no. I mean, they were wanting all of it, but yes, sir. But with what Grump was also, going back to Grump, thank you, hell of a good call like normal. Steve, have you seen this name, Lakeisha Alston? She's running for state senate in North Carolina, of all places. And this is where we're really going to get Grump's goat. I know it. She has got the complete burka top on, sir.
0: Oh, yeah?
1: I mean, you can't see nothing but that bitch's eyes. Now, when she goes to put her hand on the Koran, I know that will be her book of choice. Are we going to be swearing in a man, in it, or a she? We don't know what's underneath these damn burkas. Yeah. Load them up on the first plane out and pack it full. We don't need them in our government. Look what we've already got called with. Omar does not know what WW1 and a 1 means. It is in World War II. Now she's wanting 12. What a damn dingbat. No, I'm not talking about brain dead's wife. But we've got plenty of this garbage going on as is, and we don't need no more of this crap in our state houses, in our U.S. houses, because we don't need them here because they've screwed up the best country the world has ever had. I'm sure.
0: Trying to.
1: Yeah, I need it. And in bragging us along the way, what have we funded? How many arms have we funded in these other countries, that $9 billion in Minnesota? That will be pointing at our troops somewhere. We don't know. And it just keeps dialing it up. And, yeah, I'm sorry, but I'm a little bit busy, but I do have a question now. Are we looking at a meteor shower tonight or the next night or anything going on as far as the space weather, sir?
0: I know that I think last week we had the peak of one. I don't know if that's ongoing or not.
1: Okay, well, I'm up here north of Kansas City, and that's just came to me. I've just seen one hell of a nice little double meteor. It popped and it popped again between me and Iowa or Minnesota somewhere in there. It was a nice looking little one. What did you get? Plenty of water for that grass to grow, or did y'all luck out?
0: Yeah, we got a good soaking last night, and we've got some more coming through. Matter of fact, this morning. Yes, indeed, a good soaking. So it was last week, 21st, 22nd, was the peak of the Lyrid meteor shower. Let's see, the next is about a week away, the Eta Aquarids will be peaking May the 5th into the 6th. Now, that particular shower produces like up to 50 per hour. Then it's late July before the Delta Aquarids will peak, July 30 and 31. But on your autonomous vehicles there, Plowboy Tesla. The report from Landline this past day said they're banking on you wanting to hang out with yourself rather than an Uber driver. Tesla announcing that their Texas production facility, known as the Gigafactory Texas, is ready to start preparing for a world without drivers, a personalized driverless experience. Elon Musk's company diving further into the autonomous sector by not only ramping up its production of driverless vehicles, but by pairing specific vehicles with their taxi app that will compete with existing services like Waymo and GM's Cruise. Purposely built for autonomy, Tesla says, promoting their new line called CyberCab. Vehicles are a new production of a battery electric Tesla with neither a steering wheel nor pedals available in the vehicle. It was first shown off back in 2024, boasting a wireless charging capability, a rumored target range about 200 miles per charge. CyberCab will be combined with Tesla's existing RoboTaxi app that was launched last year to create a personalized driverless experience. Right now, the rides are offered on Tesla Model Y cars. Tesla expects the new autonomous rides to target customers who grow tired of their human experiences. In this sense, they note how their rides differ from some of the most annoying parts of riding in someone else's car, an Uber or a Lyft. The heating and cooling settings are saved in the passenger's profile in the app, which means the vehicle automatically adjusts to your settings for different rides. Other features target the aggravation of having to hear another person's music selection. The RoboTaxi allows you to stream your own. There are some limitations. For example, children under 8, which of course include infants, are not permitted to ride in the taxis. Guests between 8 and 17 are permitted, but minors cannot ride in the vehicle alone. Riders must adhere to applicable laws regarding small children, meaning a safety seat may be required. Pets are not permitted unless they are service animals. Only 3 passengers at a combined weight of 800 pounds can ride in the vehicle at one time. No one can sit in the front seat. Smoking, vaping, and alcohol are not allowed. And the company also lists some strict rules about recording and collecting any data from inside the vehicle. All right. At this point, they say the service is currently only available to residents in Austin, Dallas, and Houston, Texas. There you go. RoboTaxi. We're going back to the movie Total Recall all those years ago. Why not call it a Johnny Cab?
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0: 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Morning, Brain Dead.
1: Hey, Steve-O. Yeah, I'm rolling back from Hot Springs, calling in a Friday part two for Monday part two come tomorrow, not tomorrow night, Thursday. Yeah, Thursday afternoon, so yeah. Real quick, that guy Silver Bullet called in about the California billionaire tax they're trying to propose.
2: Mm-hmm.
1: This just shows that California has an addiction problem to cash. They can't spend it right. See, all these corporations are not going to be affected because all these billionaires have made these their businesses into LLCs or to incorporated or corporations of some form. They're not going to be affected. It's the personal assets that they have. The cars, the boats, the houses. I mean, even the list could keep on going. And a lot of the billionaires are leaving California. Look at the lady from In-N-Out. She moved her whole corporate headquarters and her ranch to Nashville area.
2: Mm-hmm.
1: And that's how Memphis and Nashville and us in Tennessee are getting the In-N-Out burgers. And trust me, there is a massive, what do you want to call it, eagerness for them to open in our area. And I think, what was it? Didn't Oracle leave for like Austin, Texas, and Texaco leave as well? So it would not be surprising to see more corporations do leave and more billionaires relocate their home address to other states, Steve.
2: Not surprising.
1: Because when you step back and think about it, if all the billionaires leave, who's going to take care of that tax? Who are the next ones that are going to come after? Me, you, everybody else that lived out there in California. So they really have got to get a handle on their spending issues and their spending problems. But real quick, let's switch gears here, so to speak. I did see that NASCAR is not going to penalize Carson Hocevar from his little celebratory.
2: Saw that,
1: And that's a good thing for what NASCAR did. I mean, they probably just had a phone call, slapped him on the wrist, and hey, you know, don't do it again. But yeah, you read all the leavings behind at Talladega, but see, you forgot about the inflatables that were out there, buddy.
2: The blow up sex dolls.
1: Hey, I wasn't going to say that for the sake of national radio, Steve, but you said that though, not me.
2: That's what the photo depicted.
1: Yeah, I'm not going to touch that like them towels. So anyway, Legacy Motor Club, I did see that it is going to partner with Arrow McLaren to field an Indy 500 in entry in this year. Now, from what I've seen, there is no double dip drivers this year. Kyle Larson said he's not going to do that again because it is so stressful. You know, you're having to go from Charlotte to Indy, back to Charlotte, back to Indy. You're missing meetings. You're missing a lot of other things along the way. So, I don't foresee the double dip coming anytime soon. Andy Street's been named Kyle Busch's new crew chief. I kind of saw that coming, but still, it's still early in the season. It's kind of like, I got to make a correction, though, from Monday morning's broadcast. Alex Cora was the Boston Red Sox manager that got fired, and the Phillies manager got fired this past day. Did you see that?
2: I did not catch that. No, I know that they're, what, like 10 and 19, I think? Yeah, not a good start.
1: But we're 1 month into the season. I mean, the Mets are not doing that good either. The Mets lost like, what was it, like 12 or 13 in a row?
2: I think they're 10 and 19 as well, yeah.
1: But they're hanging on to their manager, and I don't know what they're trying to prove, but I did see that the players are in Boston are highly ticked off right now because of what happened. So back to the racing part. Did you see that the Underbird Revival program is getting a new rebirth to all of this?
2: Not even familiar with it.
1: All right. The Underbird Revival program is part of the Alan Kowicki Foundation. I know you know
2: yeah,
1: who Alan
2: yeah,
1: Kowicki is.
2: Yeah, Hooters. Yes. Yep.
1: Oh, yeah. Anyway, I'm not touching that neither. I know Dingbat's probably asleep, but she'll catch the replay at some point. But anyway, what they're trying to do is create hands-on programs. They have a little school to where you can go in and not just design the cars and build the cars and race the cars, but it kind of helps you get prepared for a job at a team. And they do have a driver program they do come out with every year to help those drivers out. Now, do you remember Monday morning I told you about F1 and I had a story for you?
2: Mm-hmm.
1: All right. F1 is starting to feel the pain because remember the two races they had to cancel in, what was it, Bahrain and Saudi Arabia, I think was the second one.
2: Right.
1: Well, they're hurting for money now. See, those races, the government pays them $100 million or more to put that race on. Now, that entry fee, or not entry fee, the fee to hold the race there is about 25%. Of the revenue that race generates. The other 75% comes from like merchandise sales and ticket sales and all the other stuff combined. This is really going to dig into their $3 billion, and yes, I said $3 billion prize money that they divvy up at the end of the year.
2: Mm-hmm.
1: With what's going on economically in the world, they've decided to go up on their budgets to the maximum budget a team can spend from $135 million to $215 million. And you know that the transportation cost is not cheap. I mean, when you got to think about it, you got to float these trucks, all these parts and pieces, or fly them around the world. It's not cheap. And that's going to add more to their budget. This is why F1 has stepped up that budget because they're coming into Miami. If I remember right, it's this weekend is Miami, and they've got three races here in the States and one in Canada. So they're hoping to try to recuperate some money from this. Now, another reason why they said that they canceled the races there was because of the, not just the war in Iran, but getting the vehicles in and out of Bahrain and Saudi Arabia.
2: Right.
1: Because if they float them on the boat, they're stuck. And generally a lot of planes are not flying into that end of the world right now. So what are you going to do, Steve?
2: Hmm.
1: So.
2: Good question.
1: So real quickly, and I'll let you go, did you

0: boy was saying. So,
1: yeah.
0: Well, Steve, I'm going to ride to Memphis. Y'all have a good morning.
1: Appreciate the update. Brain Dead, thank you so much. Well, we have about a minute before news break. Mike checking in from Coldfoot, Alaska. Looks like Eagle has some second thoughts this morning and plenty of room for you at 844-844-3388. As Brain Dead mentioned, yeah, Carson Hocevar, not going to be penalized, apparently. Reassuring words of Steve O'Donnell to Hocevar. Apparently, they're saying Carson was kind of second-guessing that celebration during the post-race media. He even apologized to Steve O'Donnell while he was explaining his mindset. O'Donnell's response, he wants fans to connect with their idols. And how is that? Well, by allowing racers like Hocevar to express themselves and display their true personalities. He later elaborated on his approach in an interview there. So, in other words, I guess O'Donnell said, hey, I know where he's coming from. First ever Cup Series win. You know, just, all right, just we'll move on. There you go. No harm, no foul. 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
4: USA Radio News, I'm Anthony Lucero. The White House does not appear to be satisfied with the latest peace proposal from Iran. It would see the reopening of the Strait of Hormuz and the end of the U.S. blockade of the waterway, but would postpone talks related to Iran ending the nuclear program.
5: In a post on Truth Social, Trump said Iran claimed they're in a state of collapse and want the strait to reopen as they get their leadership in order. Meanwhile, the United Arab Emirates announced today it would be leaving OPEC to give itself more flexibility when it comes to upping oil production to match market demands. This could bring down oil prices across the globe if the UAE significantly increases production. John Summers, USA Radio News.
4: House Speaker Mike Johnson is speaking out about what he referred to as lack security at the White House Correspondents Association dinner.
6: The House Speaker recounted his night at the event, which included disruption from a man exchanging gunfire with law enforcement at the Washington Hilton. According to Johnson, from a layman's perspective, the security doesn't sound like it was sufficient, but he also noted that cabinet secretaries and government officials came in through an alternative entrance with their own phone details. The suspect made it through an initial line of security but was apprehended before reaching the ballroom where the guests were gathered. I'm Mark Mayfield.
4: A U.S. Special Forces soldier

0: Gannon Ken Van Dyke pled not guilty to federal charges alleging he used classified information from a mission to capture Venezuela's Nicolas Maduro in order to place over $33,000 in prediction market bets. He earned over $400,000 in what prosecutors call an illegal insider trading scheme. Wall Street closed mixed.
1: At the closing bell, the Dow Jones Industrial Average lost 25 points, the S&P 500 fell 35 points, and the tech-heavy NASDAQ dropped 223 points. I'm Sarah Lee Kessler.
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0: An arrest in a California cold case murder from the 1990s.
5: In 1991, a mother disappeared from her home, leaving her 11-month-old baby crying in a high chair. It was late November in Granite Bay, California, just north of Sacramento. Cindy Wanner also left behind her shoes, coat, and car. Her body was found 3 weeks later in a remote area 40 miles away. Her murder unsolved until now. Placer County Police say thanks to DNA, they've arrested the man who killed her, 64-year-old James Lawhead Jr. He was released from prison the year Wanner went missing and has long been a suspect, but they couldn't find him for years. Using facial recognition equipment, he was tracked down to Arizona and arrested in Bullhead City, charged with kidnapping, rape, and murder. I'm Jason Athenson.
0: The NCAA is preparing to expand its men's and women's basketball tournaments from 64 to 76 teams as early as this coming season, adding 8 at-large bids and reshaping the first four into a 24-team opening round with 12 games. With baseball season in action, fans are showing support. But how much is too much? What's the difference between a sports fan and a sports fanatic?
6: Sports fans make up about 70% of the population. Sports fanatics, about 20%. And here's the difference according to Psychology Today. Fans go to games and wear team gear. Fanatics never miss a game, scream at the TV, know the names of the players, and refer to the team as us. Psychologists say it's not really bad if you're a fanatic as long as you maintain balance and stay employed. I'm Bree Tennis.
0: And I'm Anthony Lucero, USA Radio News.
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0: What do you say? It looks like we officially cross over the midnight hour on the West Coast. Here we go. Hump Day. 29th of April. Hard to believe. Winding things down. Another month about to be in the books. All right, good to have you with us. Let's see what's going on with Mike this morning. Morning, Mike. Good to have you with us.
1: Hello, Steve. Good morning to you and all the American truckers out there hauling life. Hey, Steve, you didn't mention Tesla's new hot self-driving car called the Transformer.
0: The Transformer.
1: Yes, when the car's autopilot crashes, it transforms into an ambulance.
0: Ah, there you go. Boom, boom.
1: Hey, and you got some new caller, our new listeners tonight, Anne Marie, Tina, and Nick down there in California. They're listening to you. I put the word out for you, Steve. I love the show so much. I'm listening to it on two phones.
0: That's great. So you're back in Alaska now, though.
1: No, I'm still in Montana, and I'm going to go out down to the Mojave Desert here. But I'm heading back up. Yeah, our families, the mining season's starting up there, but we can't get to the mines right now because of the rotten rivers. It's really dangerous to try to go down river when the ice is, obviously, when the ice is going out.
0: Okay.
1: But, Steve, you know, if it can't be mined, it has to be grown. Everything that you look at, and these hippies have darn near ruined this country. I mean, Dianne Feinstein and Barbara Boxer, they're hippies, you know, and Dianne's gone, but Barbara Boxer, the scarecrow, she's still around. And they spit on our troops when they came back from Vietnam, Steve, and they're disgusting people from San Francisco. I mean, I don't think there's a decent politician yet out of California. I really don't. I was an engineering contractor there, and I saw what they did to that state. It used to be so beautiful in the 50s and 60s. It was absolute heaven to live in South Bay, down by Manhattan Beach, Hermosa Beach, and Redondo Beach. I don't know if you're familiar with that area. It's south of LAX, though, but it was kind of like a hidden area that nobody really knew about, and it only got bad during the holidays. But we had the whole South Bay to ourselves, the surfers. It was just fantastic. But, Steve, it takes 3 million pounds of goods to support a human in its lifetime. I mean, it's amazing. 1.4 million pounds of rock product. This is all hauled by truckers. Truckers keep this country going. Keep it free. They should be respected, and it should be made easier for them to conduct business. And only Americans, I guarantee you, that car hauler is taking those two cars down there probably to the auction down there, and he's going to auction them off. That was an illegal driving them cars, and that sounds like a planned operation there. But you know, not we use so much material. We use 30,000 pounds of salt, 22,000 pounds of iron ore, 2,700 pounds of aluminum, food. We eat 100,000 pounds of food in an average lifetime to 80, all hauled by truckers. And I really respect the truckers and the hard work they do. I know what kind of work they do because of being in construction. I've had so many deliveries, and these guys, when it rains, they got to pull those heavy tarps over the top. I'd like to see somebody in an office get out of a big rig and pull one of those heavy canvas tarps to cover their load to protect it so you get it safely. Mm-hmm. I guarantee you 90% of office workers couldn't do it, Steve. Mm-hmm. They couldn't get up on top of that truck and, you know, and strap that thing down. There is just no way. But anyway, I have a lot of good stuff to say about them truckers. I think we should open up the Alcan Highway. We built it. We should open up the Alcan Highway to our truckers straight through. No stinking border patrol there from Canada. They use the Native Indian women there. They're lesbian Native Indian women, and they absolutely hate the Yankees. They will not let you in Canada if you've got a parking ticket. the truckers back there in COVID, they had to get shots. And I felt sorry for them because they got to make a living. But I wouldn't have taken a shot no matter what, because in the end, you're not going to be able to support your family if you're sick. But the Alcan needs to be opened up. We built that in World War II. Many lives were lost. It's one of the most fantastic highways on the planet. And there's really not too many truckers on it. I've been on it over 30 times from L.A. to Fairbanks and from 1975 to present. But Canada won't let me in because I have a 30-year-old parking ticket that I paid for, and they said I didn't. You know, I tried to cross over a couple of years ago, Steve, to haul a load up, and I think I told you, they put me in this kind of a glass cell there for 4 hours.
2: Yeah.
1: Checking me, and they wanted to put me in jail for 10 years, but
2: wow.
1: You know, these environmentalists have really, really ruined this country. You know, the spotted owl, a kangaroo rat, you know, in California, to build a house now, you have to give them $5,000 for a kangaroo rat protection fee. And your caller earlier, I forget who it was. Anyway, he was saying about the corruption in California, the money that they spend. They spend too much money. They don't spend it. They launder it. Every bit of that money has been laundered. There's not a Democrat state that doesn't launder money. I mean, look at Minnesota right now. They don't need IRS. California, they don't need the California State Franchise Tax Board, which is it's one of the most corrupt agencies on the planet. They take money right out of your bank. If they think you owe them taxes, let's say if you've gotten a feud with the feds and they get word of it, and the feds say, well, you may owe us for 2003. So California says, hey, you didn't do 2003, so we have estimated you owe us $10,000. And they will levy your account, take it out of your bank like they did me, and they will actually go below the amount that you had in your account. And to add insult to injury, then the bank will ding your account for a bounce check. So that's how California works. It is such a joke there to live there. I mean, everybody I know has moved out. I mean, I've got a few. My daughter lives there. She's a real estate agent down there. But I've got a very interesting story here to tell you, too, Steve. This is a cool story. When I lived at China Lake down there as a contractor of about 20-something years ago, the Navy base there, well, my wife, we bought a house out in the desert. We had the mountains to look at, the high Sierras. It's a beautiful new home. It was on a street called Mahan Street. Well, anyway, I got my grandson a little Honda dirt bike because he graduated from, I forget what class it was, but it was a good reason to get him a Honda. And we went out in the desert in front of us. We had the wide open desert. I made a track. Well, we used to go out every day and pick up glass and rocks and bottles to make his motorcycle track for him and his new buddies.
2: Mm-hmm.
1: Well, we did that for 6 months. We collected a pile that you wouldn't believe. So I decided to call the newspaper, and they come out and did a public interest story on it. Well, the following week, I found this piece of aluminum way out. We kept going further and further out because we got further away from our house. So I went way out there, and I found this piece of aluminum, and it was all tore up. It was about 4 inches long, 1 inch wide, and it was bent and tore up, and it said on there, ejection lever. And it had other printing on there, and I definitely could tell it was from the Navy base off a plane.
2: Mm-hmm.
1: And I didn't think much more after that, so I kept it. I kept that piece, and later on we moved, and I put that in storage. But I found out later that the school there that we lived by, a great little school, it was called Fowler School, and I found out that Lieutenant Ted Edward Fowler was a 36-year-old test pilot out of China Lake. He had just taken off from the base. He had a catastrophic engine failure in his F-86 Sabre jet, and his co-pilot was right behind him. His wingman took off just behind him, a lady. Anyway, he had a catastrophic failure, and he was headed straight for this school, which was called Ridgecrest Heights Elementary at the time. Well, he fought the plane, and he fought it, and he pulled it up and away from the school because he's going right at it, and he crashed the plane out in the desert 600 yards south. Well, the city back then was small, and the base didn't have enough gear on it, and they sent what they could out there to try to rescue the pilot, but Ted was strapped in, and a guy named Corey got terribly burned bad trying to cut him out of the cockpit, but he couldn't do it, and the fire forced him off, and others too, and he perished in that fire. But I think I found his ejection seat lever, which proves he did not pull the lever. And I've got it right now in a box, protected in a bubble package box, and it's on its way to the China Lake Museum Foundation tomorrow.
0: So they can check it out.
1: I wanted to tell you that.
0: So you might have a historical artifact, in other words.
1: Oh, I think I do. There's a special memorial for this kid. I just can't believe it. He's so brave, you know. And this is absolute proof, though, that he never pulled the lever. He never went for the ejection seat. He was a hero, and he saved all those children. They named the school after him after that. The school is now named Faller, F-A-L-L-E-R, in Ridgecrest, California. You can Google that, and you can read about his heroic actions and the heroic actions of the people in Ridgecrest. I don't know if you ever heard of Ridgecrest, California, China Lake. It's way out in the Mojave Desert by Death Valley, the gateway of Death Valley, but they put it there because of its top secret mission to test the bombs and heat seeking. You know, that's where the heat seeking missiles are made. And a lot of test pilots come out of there. And that guy was something else. Ted Faller, Lieutenant Ted Faller.
0: I'll check into that. You also mentioned the kangaroo rat fee. I had never heard of that, but that's Riverside County. You ever heard of that? The Stevens Kangaroo Rat Mitigation Fee. $500 per gross acre of developed land intended to protect the threatened species habitat. Specialized fees include $250 per unit for single-family residential projects on smaller lots and $100 for agricultural developments. The fee applies to development projects that remove, destroy, or disturb identified Stevens kangaroo rat habitat. Always protecting something, right? It is 844-844-3388. The Steve Summers Overnight Drive.
2: With only a month to go until polling goes full throttle for the summer, teams are getting ready to hit the track in Evansville. Welcome to the NTPA Overnight Report from the NTPA headquarters in Marion, Ohio. I'm Greg Hunter. The next hook is the Busch Light Nationals in Evansville, Indiana, May 28th through the 30th at the Vandenberg 4-H Center. With four sessions over 3 days, it's going to be a weekend of horsepower. Mark your calendar. The defending champ in the light Superstocks Colton Wentworth is getting ready to defend his title in 2026, and we had a chance to catch up with him before the season got underway. So, Colton, the season begins in about a month or so in Evansville, Indiana. What's the main focus a month out? What are you doing right now?
3: Oh, it's just mainly putting everything back together. Took everything apart during the winter to freshen everything up and do a few updates and make a few changes, and hopefully some of that helps. We got some dynoing to do and get that stuff all put back together, and hopefully we'll be ready in time there at the end of May for Evansville.
2: All right, I'm going to ask the question. I already know the answer, but I'm going to ask the question anyway. Are you going to tell us some of the changes you made?
3: I'm probably just going to keep that under wraps for now, but hopefully it all works out. I guess one thing we did build a brand new tractor, new chassis, motor. No part of it's been down the track before, so.
2: Oh, wow.
3: It's going to be kind of a challenge.
2: That's going to be a lot of fun.
3: Yep.
2: I know you've been polling for a long time, your family has. Can you kind of tell us a little bit about how you got your start? Do you remember any of your first hooks, maybe the first time you went down the track?
3: When I was right around 10 years old, our local county fair had some farm pulling, brush pull type stuff, and pulled a naturally aspirated cock shut right around in there. But my dad and grandpa started pulling in 2007 some light limited supers, so they're ultimately the ones that got me into it, and had a lot of fun ever since, you know, slowly evolving and upgrading and getting to the point where we are now.
2: Because it's kind of been in your blood for the last 20 years.
3: Yeah, no, I've always been fascinated with horsepower and dirt, so.
2: I know the feeling. I'm right there with you. So you've been pulling in the light supers for a long time, for a number of years. What makes you keep coming back year after year?
3: Oh, just that adrenaline rush, really. I mean, I've run a few light limited modifieds, and those were fun, but there's just, in my opinion, nothing quite like an alcohol super stock when those multi-turbos come to life. It's just a sensation you can't describe.
2: I was just going to ask, could you kind of give us an idea what it's like when you when the turbos build? But I guess you can't.
3: It's hard to explain, but it's something that I don't feel like you can experience in anything else, that's for sure.
2: We'll have part two of our chat with NTPA champion Colton Wentworth next week on the NTPA Overnight Report, where he shares something that always has to be in the toter for polling season. This has been the NTPA Overnight Report. I'm Greg Hunter. Remember, pull hard.
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0: All right, a quick search takes you to the Military Times. Yeah, what Mike was just talking about. Theodore Henry Faller, who actually received the Distinguished Flying Cross. Yeah, let me pull up the story. The President of the United States takes pride in presenting the Distinguished Flying Cross posthumously to Lieutenant Commander Theodore Henry Faller, U.S. Navy. Heroism while participating in aerial flight as the pilot of a QF-86F aircraft serving with the Naval Weapons Center, China Lake, California, August 13 of 1979. August 13, that was the date I got married. 4 years after, 1983. While leading a flight of two aircraft on a routine training mission, Lieutenant Commander Faller experienced mechanical problems with his aircraft shortly after takeoff, unable to rectify his aircraft problems to maintain flight. He elected to remain with his disabled aircraft, maneuvering the craft away from a heavily populated residential district and an elementary school. The aircraft professionally piloted to a controlled crash landing in a clearing within the residential area. Lieutenant Commander Faller's superb airmanship and selfless, courageous actions, the ultimate sacrifice of his own life, undoubtedly saved the lives of others, thereby reflecting great credit upon himself and upholding the highest traditions of the United States Naval Service. That's pretty cool. So I guess they'll be checking out that ejection handle. Was that actually possibly a part of that Yeah, historic day, August 13, 1979. Yeah, we'll expect a full follow-up report from Mike. Thank you very much. Meanwhile, apparently, Iran is not pleased at all with many of their Gulf state neighbors. Negotiations over their proposal to impose tolls on the Strait of Hormuz. Apparently, the surrounding Gulf states are on the U.S.'s side, firmly rejecting that idea. Iran had been trying to formalize a system to transit fees on vessels passing through that waterway as a broader effort to assert greater control over the world's most critical energy choke point. The plan ran into coordinated resistance from the Gulf Cooperation Council members who have aligned with the U.S. opposing any Iranian authority to tax international shipping through the strait. Now, of course, linking the Persian Gulf to the Gulf of Oman, carrying 20% of global oil trade, Iran has periodically threatened to restrict or regulate passage through the strait in past conversations, but the current proposal marks a more formal attempt to actually garner money, monetize transit amid the ongoing tensions in that region. According to reporting, Tehran has tied broader maritime de-escalation discussions to recognition of their role in managing or regulating traffic through the waterway, which apparently the Gulf states and the United States are flat out rejecting. U.S. and allied officials continue to insist freedom of navigation without unilateral restrictions or fees imposed by Iran, arguing any such move would violate the longstanding international maritime norms. As the plot thickens, news a service of industrial injection, fuel injectors, fuel pumps, turbochargers, and complete diesel engine kits for the heavy-duty world. 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
6: USA Radio News, I'm Anthony Lucero. The White House signaled it's rejecting Iran's latest proposal to reopen the Strait of Hormuz in exchange for ending U.S. port blockades, but delaying nuclear talks. Former U.S. Ambassador to Saudi Arabia, Michael Ratney, appeared on News Nation.
7: I think the level of trust that the Iranians have in the U.S. to make good on any kind of agreement, already pretty low, is now rock bottom.
6: President Trump says Tehran is in a state of collapse and no new negotiations are scheduled. The Federal Reserve began a two-day policy meeting on Tuesday and will announce a decision on interest rates on Wednesday as rising gas, oil, and food prices complicate the outlook. Wall Street Journal's John Bussey.
8: The Fed is very unlikely to ease interest rates in its meeting this week, and there's expectation it won't ease for the rest of the year.
6: President Trump continues pressuring Chairman Jay Powell to cut the rates. From America's News Network, USA Radio News.
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0: USA Radio News, I'm Anthony Lucero. White House Correspondents' Dinner shooting suspect Cole Allen will remain in jail for now.
1: Earlier, defense attorneys had argued in favor of Allen walking free ahead of his trial. They claim he was not prepared to carry out a mass shooting because he had a pump-action shotgun rather than an automatic or semi-automatic weapon. Federal investigators say Allen was carrying a fully loaded 12-gauge Mossberg Maverick shotgun with an extended magazine tube last Saturday night when he tried to rush through a Secret Service checkpoint. Allen's attorneys also point out their client having no criminal history or prior arrests. I'm Daniel Martindale.
0: Democrats have failed to curb Trump's Iran war powers ahead of a key deadline.
2: The Senate has once again rejected a Democratic effort led by Senator Adam Schiff to limit President Donald Trump's authority over ongoing military action in Iran. It makes the sixth failed attempt to advance war powers restrictions as a 60-day congressional deadline approaches. Republicans argue the president retains authority to continue operations during a drawdown period, while Democrats warn Congress is being sidelined. With lawmakers set to recess, the debate over authorization versus executive power remains unresolved and politically charged. Ron Warner, USA Radio News.
0: The Trump administration is rolling back gun control rules from the Biden administration.
3: The Department of Justice is cutting unnecessary red tape and claim nothing we are doing today weakens law enforcement. One of the rules repealed is a 2024 rule from the Biden administration, which calls for firearms dealers to conduct background checks for buyers at gun shows and other non-traditional sales locations. Gun rights groups claim the rule violates the Second Amendment. Gun control groups say loosening the regulations will make the country less safe. John Summers, USA Radio News.
4: At the closing bell, the Dow climbed 790 points, the S&P 500 rose 73 points, and the Nasdaq gained 219 points. I'm Sarah Lee Kessler.
0: From America's News Network, USA Radio News.
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0: President Trump says he's considering wearing a bulletproof vest for added personal security amid renewed scrutiny of his protection.
6: I've been asked about that, and I guess it's something you consider. In one way, you don't like to do it because you're giving in to a bad element. And so, I don't know, but I have been asked about it.
0: The president joked that it could make him look around 20 pounds heavier when he was asked about it by reporters. Lawmakers are calling for a criminal investigation into the now-closed Sloth World in Orlando following the death of a rescued sloth named Bandit. Officials say at least 32 sloths died at that facility. Governor Ron DeSantis says the Florida Fish and Wildlife Conservation Commission is investigating.
7: This issue with this Sloth World in Orlando, like honestly, I mean, it was really, really weird to me. I know FWC got involved, and I think that they're going to have to rectify whatever was the matter.
0: DeSantis expressed regret that he never visited that attraction before it shut down.

0: Country music star LeAnn Rimes says she is suffering from a severe illness. She'd been forced to cancel and postpone her upcoming shows after falling ill during a Mexico vacation. Telling fans she's under medical care, recovering, and heartbroken, she's going to miss these scheduled performances. For USA Radio News, I'm Anthony Lucero.
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microphone. Just like that, we come full circle. As we get set for a Friday. Yes, indeed. Here we go. From time zone to time zone, turn the page on the calendar. Day number one in the month of May. Yes, indeed. All right, looking toward the weekend, TGIF. All right, trust you've had a good week. Welcome aboard the Steve Summers Overnight Drive, live from the Hot Shot Secret Studios. Now, what are we looking at? A little cooler out there, 47 outside the secret bunker in southwest Ohio. And there's more where that came from. As in more cool weather. As we take a look at our traveler's weather around the country tonight. Hey, for the first night in some time, we're not contending with any severe weather. It's been a while since we've been able to say that. Now, we do have some shower activity. Still some lingering showers in the Great Lakes region. Spotty showers through southern portions of Wisconsin, southern Michigan. Yeah, northwest Ohio, northern Indiana. A lot of light to moderate rain through central and eastern Illinois. A lot of scattered shower activity in the southern tier of the country. Anywhere from the southeast corner of Arizona. There's some spotty showers, southeastern New Mexico as well. Yeah, through central and southern Texas, precip again, scattered about. Yeah, through northern Louisiana, yeah, a little bit of heavier rain in southeastern portions of Mississippi tonight. Some of that moving into southwestern Alabama. The big picture, we see freeze warnings once again. Tonight, we're looking at northern Michigan, central and southern Wisconsin, freeze warnings for north central Pennsylvania, frost advisories right down through the Appalachians, through eastern portions of West Virginia. Some of the higher elevations may actually see freezing temperatures as well. Frost advisories, again, stretching from northern Kansas, eastern Nebraska, on up into southern portions of Minnesota. We see a shift in the polar vortex. You don't talk much about that this time of year. A shift in the polar vortex early this spring, kind of setting the stage for repeated chilly stretches across the central and eastern U.S. in the weeks ahead. Not days, but weeks. Below average temperature days will outnumber the warmer days. AccuWeather explains homes, schools, businesses in the Midwest and Northeast may actually be running the heat on some days in the weeks ahead, when many typically are switching to the AC, shutting down the furnaces for the summer. The upcoming chill may make outdoor spring sports activities actually uncomfortable for some. The after effects of the polar vortex from March into early April have created what they call an atmospheric traffic jam or a Greenland block at the jet stream level. Although the polar vortex is the displacement has passed, but the jet stream still kind of blocked, buckled up enough to allow waves of chilly air to move southward out of Canada into the Midwest and the Northeast. We're going to see batches of air like this, pale in comparison to the Arctic outbreak we saw mid-April. However, in some cases during these cold bouts, there can be a bit of wet snow mixed in with some rain showers. Between the cold spells, temperatures briefly climb to near average for this time of year. Despite the brief rounds of chilly conditions, warm days outweighed or balanced the cooler days in the month of April. Yeah, temperatures actually running a bit above averages, places like Chicago, New York, Boston. Some warm days were actually extreme enough to force bud break, trigger blossoming, leaf out weeks ahead of schedule. Yeah, this growth, early growth, set the stage
for a lot of damage as bouts of cold air has brought frost and freezes. Horse Feathers sent me a link to a peach orchard in, I believe it was New Jersey. Acres and acres where they ain't going to have any peaches this year. The entire crop was wiped out by the freeze a few weeks ago. As we head into the weekend, Saturday night, Sunday morning, maybe one of the more widespread frost and freezes across the eastern U.S., damage to plants possible as far south as eastern Kentucky, southern Virginia, the mountains of North Carolina. As the budding, the blossoming, and the leaf out expand northward in the month of May, with frost and freeze episodes likely to continue, obviously the risk for additional damage is in place. Some agricultural interests are going to need to protect orchards, vineyards, and berry patches. Home gardeners, avoid planting your tender, warm season vegetables and annuals until at least the average last frost date is passed. After this weekend, most nights shouldn't bring frost or freeze conditions in the Midwest and Northeast. A couple of nights could still see them, especially in the Midwest away from the Great Lakes. AccuWeather tells us below average departures for the first 10 days of May will be rather significant, especially in the Ohio Valley, the Great Lakes, the interior Northeast. Historical average temperatures in May are higher than April and tend to be going up a degree every few days, as a matter of fact. Right now, it looks like the first half of this month could rank among the chilliest in recent decades across the central and eastern states. Based on temperature departures from average, we're talking 5 to 15 degree departures for multiple days. May of 2008, as well as 2020, looks similar to the forecast for this May here in 2026. Those years were colder than average, ranking number 10 to number 30 as the coldest Mays on record for these regions. Meanwhile, the month of May likely to warm in the West, especially in the Pacific Northwest. That's going to offset the chill across the lower 48 as a whole. Meanwhile, looking ahead during the second half of May, we'll continue to see bouts of warm air across the plains pushing into the east. That could offset some of the cold days racked up here in the first couple weeks of May. So when all is said and done, the entire month may end up with less extreme averages compared to the first couple of weeks here. But definitely going to be starting the new month off on the cool side. In the southeast, much needed rainfall. Parts of southern Texas actually going to be looking at possibly flooding rains. We see flood watches stretching from southeastern New Mexico straight across southern Texas, down toward the Houston area, on over into southern portions of Louisiana. Regions in the southeast, since the start of this year, 6 to 12 inches of rain is their deficit, running way behind. We're going to see a good soaking for tens of millions of people here in the coming days. Most of the region should not see flooding concerns for the most part. There could be a few exceptions where a couple of inches of rain could fall in a few hours, especially in some of those areas in Texas, obviously, where we have those flood watches along the Interstate 10 and I-20 corridors. Overall, generally 1 to 4 inches of rain in the coming days, more than 2 inches likely from west-central Texas to central and northern Louisiana on over into west-central Mississippi. AccuWeather says in some areas, rainfall numbers could actually approach close to 10 inches. That's with the repeated or the training of showers. In much of the wet zone, it's going to be a chilly rain. Some you're going to be talking high temperatures
topping out in the 50s. We touched on that last evening. Very unusual in the month of May to see areas in Texas with daytime highs stuck in the 50s. Meanwhile, showers and thunderstorms in the offing for the Formula One Grand Prix this weekend in Miami, Florida. But ahead of the rain, still dealing with the elevated fire risk over a good portion of Florida, continuing into today, Friday. Saturday, some areas could still be at fire risk. So this setup featuring an area of low pressure tracking eastward along the I-10 corridor could have the potential to produce some strong thunderstorms from Friday into Saturday night along the upper Gulf Coast regions there. Some of our travelers' weather on a Friday. How about that? Philly Dan on board again. TGIF. Hope everybody has a great weekend. Hello, Pappy. Somewhere deep beneath the Earth's crust, hidden in the hotshot secret bunker, Steve, throwing the breakers, raising the FR3 antenna. The stick shit eliminator power mic is on. Here we go. Saddle up, nocturnal listeners. It's the midnight hour, Friday. 844-844-3388. There's the digits to hit. Don't be a scarecrow. Be part of the show. 47 degrees, chilly, Harrison, Ohio. If it's not a full moon, it sure looks like one on this first day of May. Keep it between the spotted and the solid, as always, sunny side up. Watch your six. Guardian of Chaos on board, 47 degrees there as well in the state of Connecticut. It's going to be sunny, maybe 60 degrees for a high here this first day of May. Have a blessed weekend, all. And as always, thank you for the ride, good sir. Marianne in the house. Everybody have a blessed weekend. Thanks for joining us. On down the line we roll as we get the new day underway. Michael checks in for a bit. Just saying my hellos before I hit the temporary coffin. Gotta be up bright and early this

0: Cap and Ron checking in, doing my Miami deliveries. Here we are, one day closer to the greatest day of the week. It's a balmy 78 degrees down here. Gas up 20 cents per gallon just this past day. Yeah, we're seeing that all around the country. And I was tuned into an interesting breakdown here just a bit earlier, where some are saying the numbers, the math ain't mathin'. The numbers just aren't adding up correctly. Yeah, during the Biden administration, Pappy brought that up last evening. When we saw the price per barrel at one point in time at, was it $137, $139 per barrel? And when that occurred, we saw $5 per gallon gas. Well, we are nowhere near that. Yeah, we did see that brief jump to $126 about 24 hours ago. It's running about $113 per barrel right now. So why have areas already exceeded, in some cases, the $5 per gallon? Some are saying there's some gouging going on out there. Yeah, there's a handful of states, Indiana, for instance, that have eliminated the sales tax, the state tax, but still, seeing over $5 a gallon. Something a little fishy going on, again, according to some. Hello, Larry, good afternoon. Hammer down, 52 degrees, Plattekill, New York. Round number 4 to Schenectady. Then it's home. Get the barbecue ready for Sunday. We'll be cooking in the Grand American Barbecue World Championship, taking place in New Paltz, New York. 70 teams from all over the country, as far away as Alaska. Plus, we've got some teams actually coming in from Canada this weekend. Wish me luck. All right, you got it. Good luck there. Well, that's a big competition, huh? 70 teams. The Steve Summers Overnight Drive, live from the Hotshot Secret Studios.
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0: All right, let's head down to Arkansas. According to the screen, Scrapyard's got an emergency action report. What's happening, Scrapyard?
1: Oh, over here on the Interstate 49 southbound, shut down at the 72. They're working on a single lane bridge over to get over into the stadium area over there, Razorback Stadium.

0: My guess is over there, but they've got it the southbound side completely shut down. You come around that curve there, right at the 72, come around there, then all of a sudden you're right in the middle of it. And Interstate 40 westbound down to 135 across, I believe that's the Bell Slough Bridge right there. The right two lanes was closed, and it took me about an hour to go 7 miles here on I-40 westbound in Arkansas.
1: Okay.
0: Now that's I got iDrive pulled up right now, and it's still showing quite a good backup there on that construction on 40 down there at the 135 yardstick.
1: So it's a great way to start your Friday.
0: Oh yeah, especially with all the idiots running around wanting to get their weekend started early.
1: Yep.
0: Yes, so. All right, well, I'm about to pull in the yard up here, so I'll get out of here and let you get after it.
1: All right, well, thanks for the heads up there, Scrapyard. Safe travels. There you go. All right, underway on a Friday. 844-844-3388. I got your email, Pappy. I had not seen anything about that. He said, yeah, do a quick search. We've got a refinery down. Yeah, that's causing some of these hikes in prices in much of the Midwest. I did the quick search, and it says a power outage caused at least a partial shutdown at the BP Whiting Refinery in Northwest Indiana here a few days ago, 26th and April 27th, which they say is causing significant gas price spikes across the Midwest. This particular refinery, the largest in the region, they're saying may take a week or two to resume full operations. Analysts predict gas price increases from 20 to as much as 80 cents per gallon. Okay, I think that's what we've seen over the last couple of days. Gas prices in Michigan, Wisconsin, Indiana, surging. Yeah, some forecast predicting prices $5 per gallon. And I think in some areas we're actually seeing that, right? While operations may be partially restored, experts warn that full recovery is going to take 1 or 2 weeks, and that's going to keep the prices elevated, according to GasBuddy.com. Now, they do say this incident occurring during peak spring maintenance season, and all this kind of coinciding with the broader market pressure, obviously. Yeah, the Strait of Hormuz, the Iran situation. All right, so a bit makes a little more sense, you know, as to why the math wasn't mathing, right? Pain at the pump, higher postal prices, canceled flights, costlier airline tickets, baggage fees. Yeah, all these things being impacted by the higher fuel prices. We'll give you more on that coming up. But clear on a Friday at 844-844-3388. 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
2: USA Radio News, I'm Anthony Lucero. President Trump says Iran is dying to make a deal, telling reporters he is working to resolve the conflict while citing uncertainty over Iran's leadership after recent strikes.
3: If we didn't have that B-2 bomber, if we didn't go in and do what we did, we obliterated that nuclear capacity of theirs.
2: He expects gas prices to fall once the war comes to an end. War Secretary Pete Hegseth faced sharp questioning from Senator Kirsten Gillibrand during a Senate Armed Services Committee hearing on the Iran war. Lawmakers pressed him on cost, strategy, and casualties.
4: So the question I would ask to you and to others is, what is the cost of a nuclear-armed Iran? What is the cost to the American people if the world's most dangerous regime has a nuclear weapon?
2: Hegseth says the clock has stopped due to the ceasefire.
5: At the closing bell, the Dow climbed 790 points, the S&P 500 rose 73 points, and the Nasdaq gained 290. 19 points. I'm Sarah Lee Kessler.
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0: So we roll into a Friday. What's on tap for your weekend? And no big plans that I'm aware of at the Summers household. Hopefully, a quiet weekend. Now, I did not play the Powerball this week. Maybe I should have. I wish I did. I'm really curious. It's almost like some sort of a fluke occurred with the Powerball drawing. This was Wednesday night's drawing, where dozens and dozens of people woke up Thursday morning a millionaire. I've never seen anything like it. There were actually two players that hit the total jackpot, one in Kansas, one in Indiana. So they'll split the $143 million jackpot. But there were nearly 90 other individuals that won $1 or $2 million. That means they all had the five correct white balls, but missed the actual Powerball number. How did so many people have the exact same five white numbers? All right, the winning numbers were 3, 19, 35, 51, and 67. So 90-plus people had that. Yeah, the Powerball was 15. Obviously, there were two that actually had the number 15. I look down here, the numbers. See the $2 million prize. There were some... Was it 50 or 60? Trying to get down to the numbers. 89 players across 20 states becoming millionaires. 27 matched all five of the white balls and actually had the multiplier, which was two times. That means they won $2 million. So 62 actually matched the five white balls, didn't have the multiplier, but that's still $1 million. 90 millionaires this past morning. Wow. I think the state of Indiana, that was one of the big, 14 million dollar winners in that state, and you had the one that actually, there was one winning jackpot winner. I think New Jersey also had 14 million dollar winners. It's just incredible. 14 winners in just those two states each. All right, good luck. Check those Powerball tickets. Meanwhile, back to Buckeye Boy. Checking in here on a Friday morning. Ackworth, Georgia, 56 degrees. Had a little rain this past morning. Almost 2 inches of rain over the last 3 days. Really needed that. I decided not to go to Florence since they didn't want it till like Tuesday. So I hung out, ran a couple of errands, get what I needed for one of my contractors. Went to the grandson's baseball game. God bless the coaches who have the patience of a saint dealing with five-year-olds. I couldn't do it. It was fun, but they lost. And since it's a tournament, they're going to be playing in the loser's bracket, but looks like everyone but our brave Border Patrol and ICE agents are going to get more funding. Ultimately, Democrats got what they wanted. Republicans folded, even though these agencies still have funding available through the big, beautiful bill. It's not enough. Yeah, we need to put pressure on Republicans who did not vote to pay them. Either way, I'll be heading out to vote later today. They got a friend of ours coming over for dinner, bringing her puppy along. Her husband may come, but his boss is in town and bringing their other one. I got to get the APU looked at tomorrow. Hope it doesn't take all day. But yeah, the stock market, a tremendous day this past day. I just don't understand what's going on with oil. All right, have a great night, better weekend, and everybody be careful out there. So they're trying to, that's one that I was going to delve a bit into, seeing as you brought that up, the oil prices. Yeah, we're all feeling the impacts. Many companies warning there's more to come. Yeah, the cost of fuel and the materials derived from petroleum could be driving prices up for pretty much everything, food and other household items. Yeah, the Strait of Hormuz remains closed, keeping the tankers stuck in the Persian Gulf, away from the customers around the world. Of course, the naval blockade preventing Iran from selling their oil. Prices we watched surged overnight last night. Concerns the conflict is going to affect the flow of crude for an extended period of time. All right, as the cost of crude climbs, so do the prices of gasoline and other fuel that keep the equipment, the cars, the buses, the trucks, the airplanes, everything running. Right now, gas prices are at the highest level since 2022. National average hit $4.30 per gallon this past day, compared to $2.98 before the conflict started, according to AAA. That's a 44% increase. Diesel prices, making it more expensive to haul those everyday goods. Diesel is now at an average of nearly $5.50 per gallon, up from $3.76 before the conflict. Now, shippers have started adding surcharges to cover the cost. The U.S. Postal Service implemented a temporary 8% charge on some of their services, including priority mail, helping to blunt the impact of rising transportation costs. Amazon added a 3.5% fuel and logistics surcharge on third-party sellers using their platform to offset the fuel prices. Yeah, shoppers may see more sticker shock. Anything from clothing to cosmetics to furniture. Yeah, diesel's the one you want to watch when it comes to prices for consumer goods. Peter Zaleski, professor of economics at Villanova University, after jumping to $2.09 per barrel early April, the global cost, the global price of jet fuel eased last week to around $179, but still well above the roughly $99 at the end of February. Fuel is one of the largest expenses for airlines. Its prices are pushed up, pushing up airfares, baggage fees, add-on charges. Major airlines, Delta, United, American, Southwest, have all raised their checked baggage fees. United is expanding their pay-for-what-you-want model when it comes to economy to premium cabins, charging separately for options like seat selection. American is adding fees for seat assignments in their basic economy, even for their elite loyalty members. Outside the U.S., carriers in Asia, Europe, have added on or raised fuel surcharges, in some cases, tacking on hundreds of dollars for long-haul tickets. Many airlines, as we know, have trimmed their flight schedules, cutting the less profitable routes or reducing seat capacity. The Lufthansa Group has said they plan to cancel about 20,000 flights across their network over the next 6 months. Procter & Gamble, the maker of household products, Crest toothpaste, Tide detergent, Charmin toilet paper, warning last week the conflict would cause a $1 billion hit to profits during their next fiscal year. Many of P&G's products and packaging are made of resin or other petroleum-based materials. P&G's chief financial officer told reporters, he said the company might have to pass on some of those costs to, yes, me and you. London-based Unilever, which makes everything from Dove soap to Hellman's mayonnaise, plans to raise prices 2 to 3% in small doses, they say, And that was during yesterday's earnings call. Grocery prices have yet to be affected, according to the government figures, but they are expected to rise with tightening supplies of fuel and fertilizer. Yeah, fuel accounts for roughly 15 to 30% of the total cost of food, according to the Grocers Alliance. Fertilizer is also essential to farmers. About 30% of the world's fertilizer shipments typically pass through the Strait of Hormuz. Ken Foster, professor of agricultural economics at Purdue University, said there's typically a 3 to 6 month lag between an energy price shock and the increase in retail food prices. You know, the lag can be up to a year for some of the packaged foods that have a longer shelf life. So I guess long story short, we've not even really probably seen any of those impacts being passed on just yet. It is 844-844-3388. The Steve Summers Overnight Drive.
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0: Hello, Gary, checking in here on a Friday. Gary Montgomery, that is. Snuffy and Granny checking in. Hey, Steve, we just left the Home 20. We're headed back to Richmond, Kentucky. Finally get to go back to work. It was a rather extended hiatus there, wasn't it? All right. Back on the road again. Back in the saddle. Hello, Kentucky Ken. Checking in. Hoping and praying everybody's well. It's been crazy in my world. All right. Stay safe out there. Prayers for the overnight family. Kentucky Ken is listening in. Let's see. Matthew checks in via Eskimo Mom. Had a chance to watch some of the NBA playoff action and NHL playoffs Thursday night. Got to see the highlights of the Cardinals game. All right, saw the Reds and the Cards both won this past day. Getting ready for NASCAR to roll into Texas. And I heard a surprising statistic. Yeah, the Cincinnati Reds, 20 wins at the end of April for the first time, leading the National League Central For the first time, as we roll into May, for the first time since 2006. All right. Thanks for checking in there, Matthew. From the best city in Missouri, O'Fallon, Missouri. Pappy, I took 2 5-gallon gas cans to the pump, filling them up for the summer, you know, the lawnmower and whatnot. $50. $50. I didn't bitch, though. I waited till now to fill them up. All right, Dirty Harry, how we doing? Good morning, Steve, and all the trucking community out there. Santa Claus, top of the morning, 62 in Grass Valley, California. Halfway up the Sierra Nevadas. Santa Claus out. All right, from California to the other side of the country. Buddy, hello, Steve. 49 degrees, Hartford, Maryland. Yeah, I listen every night till about 1 o'clock in the morning. Since I'm off on Fridays, I stick around till about 3 a.m. Great show as always. Praying for President Trump, our troops, and the families of the troops that have been lost out there. All right, Uncle Chop's in the house. Morning, Steve, and the overnight crew. Gas prices have not only a financial effect, but also a psychological one as well. Yeah, there may be a bit of manipulation happening to make the current administration look bad. Here's hoping the Republicans keep the House and the Senate this fall, come the midterms, right? And hello from Bob in Michigan this early Friday. Well, I know it ain't Captain Ron. It must be the unofficial Captain Ron impersonator.
3: Happy Monday, closer to Monday. The greatest day of the week. That's right, folks. Yes, this is the Captain Ron impersonator, reminding everybody that it's Friday, so that means it's one day closer to Monday.
0: The greatest day of the week.
3: And let's not forget, as Horse Feather says, Friday does not mean to drive naked.
0: That's casual, so casual Friday.
3: Right, you can't drive naked, so I've got my Speedo on tonight. So everybody be happy to hear that.
0: Some things just can't be unseen. What's that? Some things cannot be unseen, Gilligan.
3: Well, that's about all I got for now. Hope everybody has a safe night. Take care, everybody.
0: All right, there you go. I don't want that vision in my head. There you go, 844-844-3388. Get some of the other industry headlines here. What do we see? Commercial vehicle driver's visa revoked after it was discovered he was engaged in prohibited cabotage. That's another rule that's been in place for forever, but seemingly is seldom, if ever, enforced. Not often we get to hear about a cabotage enforcement. According to the Border Patrol, it was here a few weeks ago. A Mexican national, a truck driver, was arrested by Blythe, Arizona Border Patrol agents at the Highway 78 checkpoint near Palo Verde, California. The arrest came after the Border Patrol agents discovered the driver was engaged in cabotage, transporting a commercial load of produce from Yuma, Arizona to Grandview, Washington. Obviously, that violates the conditions of the truck driver's B-1, B-2 visa. Now, the truck driver's visa revoked, and he was processed for deportation. Yeah, most people aren't familiar. Cabotage laws regulating the transportation of goods or passengers between two points within the United States by foreign carriers or drivers. The idea is to ensure domestic transportation services are reserved for U.S. companies and U.S. workers, preventing unfair competition from foreign entities. I've heard from many out there, I think there's an awful lot of this unlawful cabotage taking place out there. But this is vital to protect the U.S. economy and ensure fair competition within the domestic transportation industry by enforcement. Border Patrol agents help preserve opportunities for U.S. drivers, ensuring American workers remain competitive in the marketplace. That was the statement from the Border Patrol during a similar cabotage enforcement at an Arizona checkpoint last year. So at least, I guess, good to hear there's at least some enforcement of that actually taking place out there. Meanwhile, things that make you go, points to ponder. Yeah, I came across this and just think about it for a moment. Imagine we lived in a world where all of our vehicles were electric vehicles, as in right now. And suddenly along comes this new invention, the internal combustion engine. Think how well that would sell. A vehicle half the weight, half the price, that will almost quarter the damage done to the roads. A vehicle that can be refueled in one-tenth the amount of time and has a range up to four times the distance in all weather conditions. It does not rely on the environmentally damaging use of non-renewable rare earth elements to power it, and uses far less steel and other material to manufacture. Just think how excited people would be for such technology. In all reality, the mileage, the all-weather conditions. Yeah, we know that the electric vehicles, when it's really cold, I mean, that battery lifetime is cut nearly in half. All right, just points to ponder. What do you think? It's 844-844-3388. Update coming your way in the next hour. Fraud in Minnesota. Looks like maybe another one, $91 million in Medicaid funding is being withheld from Minnesota as the fraud investigation continues. Yeah, fresh concerns about vulnerabilities. Fraud in the state-run, federally funded social service programs in that state. Autonomous vehicles, several interesting updates there. We're watching this all unfold in real time right before our very eyes. And to me, it seems like it's all unfolding a lot quicker than most actually thought it would. This was supposed to be 10, 15 years down the road. 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
5: USA Radio News, I'm Anthony Lucero. The U.S. military is considering deploying a new hypersonic weapon to the Middle East.
6: The U.S. military is exploring potential deployment of its new Dark Eagle hypersonic weapon to the Middle East. The system, recently reaching initial operational capability, could give the United States a faster, longer-range strike option capable of hitting mobile and hardened targets with limited warning. Officials say the move reflects concerns about evolving threats in the region, including Iranian missile capabilities. While no deployment has been confirmed, the development highlights growing focus on advanced weapons as global military competition intensifies. Ron Warner, USA Radio News.
5: Vice President J.D. Vance is disputing a report which claims he's concerned about the stockpiles of American missiles.
7: The Atlantic reports Vance shared his concerns about the U.S. running low on missiles due to the Iran war with President Trump. Vance questioned the Atlantic sources for the story, adding, "He's never said what the Atlantic is reporting." John Summers, USA Radio News.
5: President Trump says he is nominating Dr. Nicole Safier as the next U.S. Surgeon General, calling her a star physician known for her work in breast cancer care. This is after his previous nominee, Casey Means, faced Senate opposition over vaccine concerns and her nomination stalled. President Trump is signing an executive order expanding retirement access for American workers by creating government-backed retirement accounts for employees without workplace plans.
8: This afternoon, I'm thrilled to sign a historic executive order expanding access to high-quality retirement savings accounts for millions of Americans.
5: Announcing for the White House today that the new options will be available through a website called TrumpIRA.gov and modeled after federal worker retirement plans.
9: At the closing bell, the Dow climbed 790 points, the S&P 500 rose 73 points, and the Nasdaq gained 219 points. I'm Sarah Lee Kessler.
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5: Senator Joni Ernst demanded a DOJ investigation into allegations that the Biden administration covered up improper Planned Parenthood loan activity involving around $90 million. She says documents suggesting payments to the abortion provider were concealed. Two people are dead following a bank robbery in central Kentucky that happened this afternoon at a U.S. bank in Berea.
13: These two victims, we have a female victim and we have a male victim. I won't be giving you their names or anything at this time, but they're our people. They're our people that work in our community.
5: Scotty Pennington with the Kentucky State Police says the suspect fled the area. Multiple agencies are searching for him. Berea is around 40 miles south of Lexington. The The Apprentice could be making a comeback on the small screen as Amazon considers a potential reboot of the reality competition show.
14: The original followed a group of would-be entrepreneurs as they compete in a series of challenges to test their business acumen. President Trump hosted the show for 186 episodes from 2004 to 2015, but according to a report by the Wall Street Journal, the reboot would feature Donald Trump Jr. as the host of the show. However, Amazon told the newspaper that the show wasn't in active development, while an insider reportedly told Variety that there have not been any discussions with anyone outside the company. I'm Wendy Swanson.
5: And I'm Anthony Lucero, USA Radio News.
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0: just like that, we're closing out the work week. Rolling into the first weekend in the month of May here. As indeed, we turn the page on the calendar. May 1 of 2026. Now let's head up to Wisconsin. Good morning, Steve. All the listeners, 39 degrees. Beaver Dam, Wisconsin. Just got done. Actually worked 9.5 hours tonight. Time to start loading the trailers with pizza-making ingredients at the warehouse and get to the plant ready for Monday. Now they've got the freezer maintenance all wrapped up. Prayers for my brother and his family. My 10-year-old nephew had a seizure in his sleep. They rushed him to the hospital. They looked at him, did nothing, and sent him home. And when he got home, had another seizure. Rushed him to the Children's Hospital in Milwaukee. They're going to keep him overnight for testing, do an MRI, see what's going on. All right. Prayers for the little one. Be safe out there, drivers, and have a good weekend. Meanwhile, our friends at AccuWeather got the long-term prognostication. You know, what are we looking at weather-wise for the summer of 2026? I don't know. How much credence can you put in some of these long-term outlooks? Are they as accurate as maybe like the old farmer's almanac? I don't know. But summer of 26 expected to bring a volatile mix of heat, severe thunderstorms, and flooding to the U.S., with El Nino developing, flexing its influence on the weather patterns. Where's it going to be hot? A hot summer predicted across most of the lower 48 this year, with almost no areas expected to have temperatures below average. Widespread heat will be driving up energy demand, could lead to higher electric bills. The worst of the heat will focus across parts of California, Idaho, Montana, Nevada, Oregon, Utah, Washington, and Wyoming. So a hot summer out west. A widespread fire threat will come into play. The Great Basin wildfires in the Northwest can be destructive this summer, along with impressive heat waves and drought conditions. The heat not limited to the West, predicting a number of 90-degree days to be near or above average from Boston to Chicago, New York City to Philadelphia. In the Northeast, there could be a late surge of heat and higher humidity. That added humidity will add to the heat index, the real feel temperature, warmer nights, in other words. Severe weather, most active from early to midsummer across the Plains, Midwest, and Ohio Valley, with storms shifting further east later in the season. The number of tornadoes running near to just a bit above average into June and July. Those numbers can drop off dramatically in August. While the tornado threat could be lower, severe thunderstorms will persist right on through August. July and August, a rising risk of destructive lines of thunderstorms known as derechos. A derecho, much more powerful than a typical thunderstorm, sometimes referred to as an inland hurricane. Due to the widespread wind damage they can cause, winds can exceed 100 miles per hour, strong enough to flatten cornfields, trigger power outages that last for days in the summer heat. It was back June 20th of last year, as a matter of fact. Intense thunderstorms broke out across North Dakota, spawning the first EF5 tornado in 12 years. That severe weather event also featured an intense derecho that raced across 800 miles in about 12 hours' time. Top winds reached 106 miles per hour. All right, looking forward, we'll take a look at the flooding threat. With drought conditions worsening in some areas, plus they break down the monsoon season that could bring some relief, but also comes with its own risks. And then there's been a lot of talk of El Nino shaping up the summer weather patterns around the planet. Talking about the super El Nino. Well, it's been a long time, no talk. Scarecrow!
1: Don't be a scarecrow, uh-huh.
0: That's well, it!
1: Here's to everyone. This is being a scarecrow. Oh, that weather of yours there, Steve. You know, growing up, this was referred to as May Day. First day of May.
0: May Day.
1: Well,
0: May
1: Day. Yeah. Well, you know, for reference, we are about a half hour north of La Crosse, Wisconsin. But I got two snow shovels sitting by the service door in our garage yet. I'm still not going to put them away, Steve. Not that there's significant threat of snow, but we had about 36 this past morning. And I've made note of Black River Falls, Wisconsin in the past. They're about 40 miles east, northeast as the crow flies from us. They had 22 degrees this past morning.
0: Wow.
1: And, it's May. Typical May weather for us involves covering all the spring plantings and getting out the old bed sheets and things like that. But, you know, it is what it is. We choose to live in this environment. And Steve, I started thinking about my handle, Scarecrow, and over the years, it has come up a couple, three different times. I've heard other scarecrows out there, but I got to go back, 35, 40 years till I heard my first scarecrow. That was just on I-90, just out of La Crosse. But Steve, you had another scarecrow called in. Oh man, that was probably 3-4 years back now.
0: Yeah,
1: maybe even more. But I never, when I was listening regular, I never heard him call back in again. Do you recall that ever happening?
0: I do not recall. No.
1: Yeah, I guess I thought, well, there that could lead to a little bit of confusion amongst listeners and such, but. a little amusement when it comes to the scarecrow part, Steve. And actually, this is a heads up for Santa Claus, too. This past Thanksgiving, we were out to Sacramento / Roseville, which is a burb of Sacramento, to visit the kids. And we've been invited back out there, you know, this coming Thanksgiving, too. So Santa Claus, to make it note, you want to be on your best behavior there.
0: Right.
1: There's going to be a report cards filled out, you know. I bring this up, Steve, because, you know, last fall when we were out there, Dewey, he said, Dad, the squadron is putting in an order, special order for coffee cups, personalized. And asked if I wanted one. Well, that was a duh moment. So I said, yeah, make sure, put Scarecrow on mine. And don't put John on there, put Scarecrow on it. So, yeah, he said, I'd do that, Dad. And mind you, this was, you know, November now. Well, about 3 weeks back, we were FaceTiming. And in the back of my mind, I was thinking, I wonder if he's sitting on it and going to ship it out here, you know, for my birthday coming up, which is a week away. And, but I thought, no, I'm going to ask him, you know, I said, Brandon, not to put you on the spot, but did that coffee cup ever arrive? And he had kind of a sheepish look on his face, Steve. He said, well, there's a bit of a story there, Dad, in that they have a civilian contractor, Squadron does out there, that it's his job to kind of patrol and keep, wildlife, in particular birds, at bay and away from the runway and such. And Steve, he goes by Scarecrow. And whoever opened up this shipment of coffee mugs within the squadron when it arrived, when he saw a Scarecrow on it, that person assumed it was for their birdman out there, their Scarecrow. So he gave my coffee mug away.
2: Uh-oh.
1: And Brandon said he just didn't have the heart to explain to him that it was for his dad. the guy was just thought it was so cool that those guys, the squadron, would think of doing something like that for him. So either way, there is another Scarecrow at it there. I guess I was curious. I don't know if that's standard protocol in all Air Force areas, that there are individuals that do that, and Grump would probably have a better handle for it than I do. But that was. Hopefully, it's going to be a happy ending, but we'll have to see how that works out. The kids had been really looking forward to that big boy steam locomotive was in Roseville for, I believe, 3 days, and they planned on going visit that on Saturday. Well, they toured and drove around for the best part of an hour, couldn't find any place to park. And in retrospect, he said it probably worked for the best, though it was disappointment at that time. It was a significant storm that blew in shortly after that, and it would have swamped everybody and such. So they got they weren't so brokenhearted after the weather turned sour and such anyway. But anyway, I just kind of. Rattling on here, Steve, given this is the casual Friday, and you would not expect, these days, you would not expect Crow to be calling on any day other than on the casual end of the week.
2: But, yes, sir.
1: Steve, I caught a glimpse, actually a video, recently of the retired constable from Harrison down there. Steve, that guy, he was smoking a cigar the size of a Louisville Slugger. And my thoughts are, well, I have this vision of him and the right-wing nut in a conversation. Now, can you imagine two right-wing nuts on the airwaves?
2: Oh, boy.
1: With all this... just ongoing and such. So yeah, we,

0: think I've heard. What are the beer prices on board a cruise ship? Do you remember that?
1: Yeah, they run about $9 a pop.
0: Okay, okay. The reason I ask, our youngest and his wife are on a cruise up in Newer Norway. It's a smaller cruise ship, about 600 passengers, and they do a lot of stops in and out of the various fjords and such. But he noted the other night that $16 for a beer on the boat. The price of entertainment kind of extreme, you know, for them guys. I try not to repeat things that I've shared in the past. Back when, did I ever mention about the Wisconsin bomb squad paying a visit to us?
1: I don't recall. I don't believe so. No.
0: Yeah. This is back when I was cleaning out mom's house, you know, prior to the auction and such. I came across what wound up being some blasting caps.
1: Yeah.
0: And these dad would have had, well, they would have been in the house for 60 plus years that we lived in that house. They no doubt came down from the farm when we moved to town. But we didn't know what the heck to do with them. Dad had talked to a neighbor of ours years back. He was a county cop up our way, and he'd jokingly, half serious, he said, "You take a dig a hole in the backyard and bury the things. Makes it a whole lot easier." Well, I had some guidance on this from that individual down Harrison.
1: Okay.
0: But either way, I made contact, you know, with our local squad here in town, and they in turn had contacted the bomb squad in Madison, Wisconsin. Figured, they'll take care of it. Well, I thought, man, that's all I need. That's going to hit the news wires, the local news wires. We're going to make the 6 o'clock evening news. There's going to be squad cars and fire trucks and everything else. It's going to look like Coming to America. The movie Coming Down the Street and
1: right.
0: Such, but no, they actually, it was within about 3 hours. They showed up just a nondescript crew cab pickup with a service body on it, and there was four, maybe five individuals there, and it was pretty low-keyed. Just a young lady with a Velcro closure type luggage piece or whatever. They loaded the things up and out the door they went, and no questions, no ifs, ands, or buts. And I told the guy kind of in charge, I said, "Well, you probably noticed that the container that they were in, which is a cottage cheese type container with a lid on." And he said, "Yeah, I noticed that right away. That doesn't kind of fit the time frame as to when these would have came into the household." And mm-hmm. I told him, "Well, the original container they were in, that thing is so pristine, I was not going to give that up, Steve. It's worth some pretty significant dollars on the collector market." So I still got a blasting cap container in our display room out here.
1: So
0: we had the Wisconsin bomb squad pay a visit, and it was ironic. It was a few weeks later, working in my dad's workshop cleaning stuff up, and here I come across another container like that, and I said, "Oh man, that's all I need now." And well, that wound up being some nuts and bolts in that thing, but so yeah, we kind of got it all going on in our world, Steve. Now, the purpose of the call, and I don't catch every program, Steve, but when I first tagged this Casual Friday as Casual Friday, well, it was probably 6-7 years back now,

0: you know, the commercial industry and such, you know, there was many casual Fridays out there. Blue Jean Friday in corporate America, that type of thing. Well, I thought in the trucking industry, trucking market, we need a moment to stretch our wings and, you know, wind down a little bit. So I tagged it Casual Friday. Well, Steve, I had never any thought of the need to having a dress code for Casual Friday. Yeah. And it was a couple weeks back. It was Friday's program I was listening to, and here I got, you know, you have one primary spokesperson who's advising everybody on the proper etiquette, you know, as far as dress code goes in driving. And it's kind of concerning, Steve, in that this has been repeated so many times that I wonder if he isn't trying to cover up for some of his own inadequacies. In the guise of, we know darn well he takes great pleasure in laying on that train horn of his going down the road and, you know, hanging out the window, shouting profanities to traffic going past him and such. And given his enjoyment of fire trucks, firefighting equipment, I half wonder, Steve, if he doesn't maybe even wear a fireman's raincoat. And
1: and that's it.
0: I think you maybe know where this is going,
1: yeah,
0: don't you?
1: Yeah.
0: Yeah. I think there's one individual that it's one of these situations where do as I say, not as I do. Now there's we're painting another one of those pictures that you're going to have a tough time unseeing if you dwell on it for very long. So my thoughts here now are that there's probably going to be a response, and if not a rebuttal or a correction or some harpoons cast at Scarecrow. So Steve, that's the extent of the casualness I've got to lay on you and
1: the full listening
0: crew for now.
1: That's a full report update here on, all right, there you go, Casual Friday. Good to hear from Scarecrow. It's been a long time. I don't know, damn near a year, you think? Maybe not that long. 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
2: USA Radio News, I'm Anthony Lucero. President Trump says Iran is dying to make a deal, telling reporters he is working to resolve the conflict while citing uncertainty over Iran's leadership after recent strikes.
3: If we didn't have that B-2 bomber, if we didn't go in and do what we did, we obliterated that nuclear capacity of theirs.
2: He expects gas prices to fall once the war comes to an end. War Secretary Pete Hegseth faced sharp questioning from Senator Kirsten Gillibrand during a Senate Armed Services Committee hearing on the Iran war. Lawmakers pressed him on cost, strategy, and casualties.
4: So the question I would ask to you and to others is, what is the cost of a nuclear-armed Iran? What is the cost to the American people if the world's most dangerous regime has a nuclear weapon?
2: Hegseth says the clock has stopped due to the ceasefire.
5: At the closing bell, the Dow climbed 790 points, the S&P 500 rose 73 points, and the Nasdaq gained 290. 19 points. I'm Sarah Lee Kessler.
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0: Friday. Trust you've had a good week. Yeah, phones have been rather quiet in recent days. Everybody taking a hiatus? All right, it's 844-844-3388. Yeah, again, good to hear from the Scarecrow, though. Eskimo Mom checking in. What do we got? Howdy, Overnight Drive Nation. Happy Hump Day, Friday. 4 days till Cinco de Mayo. Well, which, by the way, is Ohio Primary Day. We're 9 days to Mother's Day. 51 to the first day of summer. All right, if you are early voting in the state of Ohio, you have Friday, Saturday, and Sunday to cast your vote, or you have to do so in person on Tuesday. Because Monday is setup day at the Board of Elections office. If you have an absentee ballot, it has to be physically taken to the Board of Elections office, because now the ballot has to be in by 7:30 p.m. on Election Day in order to be counted. And the U.S. Postal Service does not process mail locally unless you live near a mail sorting facility. And even then, it may not make it by the end of the election on Tuesday. So heads up there, some changes. Finishing up a gas station delivery at a store drop and hook. Shortly, we'll be headed back to the yard. We'll do it all over again in 17 hours or so. All right, if you don't hear anything from me next week, don't worry. I'll be on my first staycation of the year. Yeah, other than the election and a few appointments, nothing exciting in the books, but we've got a clear moonlit night, 51 degrees. Be safe out there. Everybody have a great weekend when you get to it. There's Rick in Columbus checking in. All right. Yeah, I said prayers for the blind man. He's got his procedure coming up today. Forgot about that. Okay. And on down the line, 844-844-3388. Autonomous Trucking just delivered the run they've been promising for a decade. A paying customer's freight, a public interstate, and no human in the cab. Bot Auto is the company. The Houston-based autonomous vehicle carrier, founded in 2023, completed the first fully humanless over-the-road commercial truckload in U.S. history early Wednesday, hauling 231 miles from Riggy's Truck Parking in northeast Houston to Safe Stop in Hutchins, which is just south of Dallas. Yeah, the northbound I-45 lane was booked through Ryan Transportation, a third-party logistics ranked number 19 on the 2025 Transport Topics Top 100 Freight Brokers list. And it was timed against a shipper's tight overnight delivery window. Departure, 1:16 a.m. Central Time. Arrival, 4:57 a.m. Central Time. No safety driver, no remote operator, no in-cab observer. Now, it says the economics matter more than the milestone. Bot Auto disclosed a humanless cost per mile of $1.89 versus an industry baseline of $2.26 from the American Transportation Research Institute. Yeah, drop a human driver back into the same operation, that figure jumps to $3.78 per mile. The spread, roughly 37 cents below industry baseline and nearly $1.90 below the human-driven cost. That is what carriers, brokers, and shippers are going to benchmark as they ponder the conversation of moving to fully autonomous trucking. Bot Auto runs a transportation as a service model. It operates as a carrier with its own tractors, a mix of owned and leased trailers, 12 power units, 80 employees, and more than 25 contracted customers and $40 million raised. We did not build a demonstration. We built a business. Commercial freight on public roads with no human in the cab or remote driving. Between third-party logistics hubs and, most importantly, making money on every mile. According to the founder and chief executive officer, Ryan Transportation's Jeff Henderson, senior vice president, calling the partnership a strategic decision based on Bot Auto's proven technology and the role autonomous trucking is going to play long-term in logistics. Yeah, translate that. Large brokers are no longer treating autonomous vehicle trucking as a tech investment line item. They are buying capacity from it. Autonomous tractors don't take hours of service breaks. They don't refuse the 1 a.m. departure for overnight, time-definite freight. That's precisely the lane traditional capacity struggles to reliably cover. End of the story. For carriers, the humanless cost per mile is now a benchmarking problem, not a research slide. For brokers, autonomous vehicle capacity is a procurement option on freight that your drivers don't want to run. For shippers, the operative question shifts from whether driverless trucking works to how fast the network of qualified autonomous vehicle lanes expand. Now, he called the Houston to Dallas mile one. Plan for the second 100. That leads right to the next. Driverless trucking technology company Aurora Innovation announcing one of the nation's leading refrigerated carriers has agreed to purchase hundreds of semi-trucks equipped with autonomous driving technology. This past day, April 30, Aurora announcing the trucking company Hirschbach Motor Lines has agreed to purchase 500 Aurora driver-powered trucks. Delivery beginning next year. Hirschbach entered into a non-binding memorandum of understanding outlining a path to scale with the final commercial terms and timing to be set in binding agreements expected to close later this year. The 500 trucks will be deployed within the Aurora network on high-volume routes between customer facilities in the Sun Belt and beyond. Hirschbach plans to use the trucks to build a hybrid network where autonomous trucks handle long-haul routes, allowing traditional drivers to focus on the shorter hauls that would get them home daily, according to Aurora. The final deal will enable the carriers to aggressively scale their national network with 500 million driverless miles, establishing a multi-year revenue stream for Aurora that's valued in the hundreds of millions of dollars as they announced the partnership between the companies. Now, this is an expansion of an existing partnership between the two. Aurora says that trucks equipped with their driverless technology have already traveled more than 800,000 miles, delivering over 2,000 loads for Hirschbach to date. The Aurora driver will provide consistent 24/7 service to our customers, making an important growth lever for the business. Autonomy is not just a business move, it's a quality of life investment, he says. The Aurora driver will handle the lengthier, less desirable routes, providing our drivers with greater flexibility. It's a win-win. When early adopters see the benefits the Aurora driver delivers for their business and their drivers, they just don't just stay the course, that they will quickly scale. according to the co-founder and CEO of Aurora. So $500—that's a big investment, hundreds of millions of dollars. And like I said, this is all really—it's coming together in real time rather quickly. All right, we'll get to who we got on board. Is the inbred redneck checking in? Looks like Braindead joins us here on a Friday. All just ahead on the Steve Summers Overnight Drive.
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0: The phones here on a casual Friday. What do you say, inbred redneck, I do believe?
1: Oh, yeah, it's me, buddy. Lord, I'm just sitting here. I listen to that bad news you just threw out there, buddy. Now, let me ask you something. If that happens, you know, they get them autonomous trucks going on and whatnot.
0: Yep.
1: What's going to happen to the truck stops? They're going to dry up, ain't they, buddy? I mean, what's going to happen when you got a problem at a shipper or a receiver? What's going to happen when that daggone robot gets pulled over and it's got a bunch of violations and,
0: yeah, right,
1: and stuff?
0: Yeah, good question.
1: If they're going to do that, Steve, I mean, within a day, since you don't have a driver, all you got is like the owner of the company or maybe a CEO. God knows if they got a daggone license or not, or if they've ever sat in a truck before in their life, you know. Not to say that all CEOs or people that own trucking companies are bad or anything, but say you got 500 of these robot trucks out there running around.
0: Mm-hmm.
1: And say they do their big safety blitz. Well, it ain't nothing for a 500 truck company maybe to come down with a two or three violations in a day, Steve, when something like that goes on. I mean, will the company have to shut down? I doubt it. You know why, Steve? Because it's all about the money. It's not fair. It ain't right. They cut in the throat of the American truck driver, and y'all better get together and do something about it. If you don't, it's just like all this stuff. You got these non-citizens driving trucks. And what's the common denominator? They're just looking for the cheapest way. It ain't right. It ain't fair. Y'all got to do something about it if you value your job or your business. I don't see a time when these robot trucks could take care of everything, Steve. But what I see is they're going to cut down on new people getting into the industry. Say maybe it's a younger person at home. I mean, wants to be a truck driver one day. Well, I mean, sure. I mean, they've done killed the wages and everything else. But, I mean, it may be his dream to get out there and just, you know, ride the old black strip, be an asphalt cowboy or however you want to put it. But, yeah, they're killing all that. And what's going to happen when they have no use for the experienced truck drivers and they have a big blizzard roll in? I know, Steve. They got them things running, but guess what? They're all down Texas, Arizona, and stuff. You don't hear about them going, you know, over the Rockies or something like that. But what they'll do is they'll kill so many jobs that people will just say, forget about it. I'm going to go do something else. I ain't making no money at it no way. And then they'll just fill in the spaces with the robot truck. Here comes a big blizzard. Everything's stuck. And trucks wrecking everywhere. What are they going to do? Put that CEO in jail when it runs over a family out there or something?
0: Right.
1: Yeah. You know, it's just a bunch of BS, if you ask me, buddy. And there's one of two options an American truck driver can do at this point, in my opinion. You either go out and buy one of those robot trucks yourself, or you fight against it. One of the two. You know, if they're going to let people sit back and play remote control, well, daggone, it's a lot better to have the remote control and have some money rolling in than to have no remote control at all and no money rolling in. So, I mean, that's the choices y'all got out there. You know, I ain't trying to tell you what to do. I'm retired. I love it. I'm glad I got out of it. Yeah, baby. By the time I make it home this morning, I tell you what, I think we're going to have a frost on.
2: Yes, sir. Yep. Yep.
1: Yeah, they're saying it's supposed to get down to 36 around the house. Well, the forecast is usually 5 degrees off on top of the mountain there.
2: Mm-hmm.
1: I'm looking at some frost, I think, here, buddy.
2: You might be about 31 degrees.
1: Yeah, man. That's about the way it works. I heard Scarecrow going on about, you know, covering up the plants and stuff. Yeah, I don't plant anything out there. Well, I throw a little bit of lettuce or something like that out there. Can handle some frost, broccoli, you know. But I don't throw anything out there that can't handle no frost until after Mother's Day. You know, that's my rule of thumb. Even down here, you know.
2: Yep.
1: And I
2: yep.
1: know he's up to Wisconsin and stuff, so, you know. I don't know what he's got out there or whatever. It's good to hear from him, you know. But yeah, buddy, I've had a hell of a deal going on here. I bought an old backhoe here a couple of years ago, and I'm on my way back from Paducah, Kentucky, tonight here, and to run all the way over there to the daggone dealership to get a piece for the daggone transmission on this backhoe. Oh, God, What a joke, buddy. I knew the thing was a joke when I bought it. It had a hydrostatic transmission in it.
2: Yeah.
1: And it just kept on getting weaker and weaker. And I was out there messing around with it the other day, digging a little ditch, you know, and had my platforms out there, had her all raised up and digging. All of a sudden, it just dropped down and was trying to roll off with me. I said, oh, no. Yeah, this ain't good. You know, you're facing backwards and the steering wheel's the other way and it's trying to roll on you. It put me in a dangerous position. I said, no more. That ain't going to happen. I'll tear this thing apart and that's what I've done. And yeah, I'm going to try this piece of the daggone transmission. That don't work for me. I'm going to sell it. Yeah, maybe buy me a little excavator or something there. Handle stuff there, you know. I checked into it the other day, and it's amazing how cheap they are now. I mean, your big brands like Kubota and all that, you know, they're still up there. But, and God knows how good this stuff is. They got stuff out of China, like, you know, I seen one of those little tiny mini excavators like you see some of these construction companies use, and yeah, $2,700, Steve.
2: Oh yeah,
1: yeah,
2: that's a bargain.
1: Yeah, I mean that's cheaper than a ride a lawnmower is these days, you know.
2: Yes, sir.
1: And Yeah, that's a whole other gag in itself there. You got a riding lawnmower, Steve?
2: I do not have a riding lawnmower. Yeah, the young Stephen does. He got the John Deere. I got the smaller yard. It's just a pusher. Redneck, we're up against news break. We close out another hour here, rolling into a Friday. 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
5: USA Radio News, I'm Anthony Lucero. White House correspondents, dinner shooting suspect Cole Allen will remain in jail for now.
6: Earlier, defense attorneys had argued in favor of Allen walking free ahead of his trial. They claim he was not prepared to carry out a mass shooting because he had a pump-action shotgun rather than an automatic or semi-automatic weapon. Federal investigators say Allen was carrying a fully loaded 12-gauge Mossberg Maverick shotgun with an extended magazine tube last Saturday night when he tried to rush through a Secret Service checkpoint. Allen's attorneys also point out their client having no criminal history or prior arrests. I'm Daniel Martindale.
5: Democrats have failed to curb Trump's Iran war powers ahead of a key deadline.
7: The Senate has once again rejected a Democratic effort led by Senator Adam Schiff to limit President Donald Trump's authority over ongoing military action in Iran. It makes the sixth failed attempt to advance war powers restrictions as a 60-day congressional deadline approaches. Republicans argue the president retains authority to continue operations during a drawdown period, while Democrats warn Congress is being sidelined. With lawmakers set to recess, the debate over authorization versus executive power remains unresolved and politically charged. Ron Warner, USA Radio News.
5: The Trump administration is rolling back gun control rules from the Biden administration.
8: The Department of Justice is cutting unnecessary red tape and claim nothing we are doing today weakens law enforcement. One of the rules repealed is a 2024 rule from the Biden administration, which calls for firearms dealers to conduct background checks for buyers at gun shows and other non-traditional sales locations. Gun rights groups claim the rule violates the Second Amendment. Gun control groups say loosening the regulations will make the country less safe. John Summers, USA Radio News.
9: At the closing bell, the Dow climbed 790 points, the S&P 500 rose 73 points, and the Nasdaq gained 219 points. I'm Sarah Lee Kessler.
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5: President Trump says he's considering wearing a bulletproof vest for added personal security amid renewed scrutiny of his protection.
11: I've been asked about that, and I guess it's something you consider. In one way, you don't like to do it because you're giving in to a bad element, and so I don't know, but I have been asked about it.
5: The president joked that it could make him look around 20 pounds heavier when he was asked about it by reporters. Lawmakers are calling for a criminal investigation into the now-closed Sloth World in Orlando following the death of a rescued sloth named Bandit. Officials say at least 32 sloths died at that facility. Governor Ron DeSantis says the Florida Fish and Wildlife Conservation Commission is investigating.
12: This issue with this Sloth World in Orlando. Like, honestly, I mean, it was really, really weird to me. I know FWC got involved, and I think that they're going to have to rectify whatever was the matter.
5: DeSantis expressed regret that he never visited that attraction before it shut down.

0: Country music star Leanne Rimes says she is suffering from a severe illness. She'd been forced to cancel and postpone her upcoming shows after falling ill during a Mexico vacation. Telling fans she's under medical care, recovering, and heartbroken, she's going to miss these scheduled performances. For USA Radio News, I'm Anthony Lucero.
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0: right, another hour underway here on a Friday. Thanks for spending some time with us, rolling into the weekend. I came across, before Pappy had mentioned that to me in the first hour, about the refinery issue. I hadn't heard a thing about it. I am seeing some of this on social media now, though. Under the question, why did gas jump so much in Indiana today? And the report says gas prices surged. Some areas approaching $4.79 a gallon. Yeah, the big jump primarily caused by a significant unplanned power outage at a major BP refinery in northwest Indiana. And all that coupled with the ongoing geopolitical instability in the Middle East. Just depending where you were, prices jumped anywhere from 40 to 80 cents per gallon. Yep, sure enough. All right, brain dead as we get another hour underway. What's happening?
1: I was just out here working, you know. I just cursed like that. Maybe Brother Rambler could help save me before Sunday, Steve. I just hope this. I heard you had nothing planned for your weekend there, buddy.
0: That's good plans, right?
1: Well, yeah, if you're a racing fan. I mean, you got to look at it. You got NASCAR running in Texas. You got the straight line guys running down in Georgia. And you got F1 running in Miami. So,
0: yeah.
1: If you're not a racing fan, it's veg out time for me. I don't even know what I'm going to be watching this weekend come racing wise. But, you know, it would be kind of great to see Cadillac actually win the F1 race in Miami too. So, by the way, you've heard from our good buddy Rick Friend today, haven't you?
0: He has indeed checked in this morning, sure enough.
1: Oh, I had to talk him down the other night, Steve. I had to talk him down, buddy. He called me whining and crying, had that paper bag over his head. I couldn't understand him. And he mentioned something about the Reds losing 13-2.
0: Yeah.
1: And I told him, I said, it's okay. It's okay. You know, you got to remember, Baltimore lost to the Red Sox 17-1. So everything's going to be okay. You know, he's just going to be... It's going to be okay. So, yeah, Cardinals swept the series today. So, some good baseball games. I mean, we're a month into the season. And, I mean, right now anything's possible too, Steve. But
0: in that division, though, I mean, every team in that, Reds, Cards, Cubs, Brewers, Pirates, everybody's over 500. Everybody's got a winning record.
1: Scary, isn't it? Now, maybe Buckeye Boy can help me out with this a little bit, because I'm not a huge golfing fan. I do know some about golf, but I did see that the LIV Tour is shutting down at the end of the year. You know what the LIV Tour is, right?
0: I mean, you have the PGA here, which that was the dominant golf forever, right? Then this LIV, that was it Saudi Arabia that kind of created that or something?
1: Mm-hmm.
0: I'm not real familiar.
1: Yeah. I'm not real familiar either, but I did see a blurb when I was looking around this morning when I woke up,
0: mm-hmm.
1: that they were shutting down operations, and, you know, the Saudis were throwing money at these golfers, like an insane amount of money. And I think I saw where they canceled their tour stop in New Orleans coming up here, I think, in another couple of weeks. Like I said, I'm not a big golfer. Maybe Buckeye Boy can help me out with that. But other than that, Steve, I have a question for Pappy, Steve. Now, he always ends his little check-in with, I got your six or
0: watch,
1: something?
0: Watch your six.
1: Watch Your Six. Now, Watch Your Six. Now, is that him eating dozen donuts or actual donuts? I mean, I'm just kind of curious, you know. A friend asked me that. So, see, you have a good weekend, buddy. We'll holler at you Monday.
0: All righty. Watch Your Six. That's not a half dozen either. Ha! All right, coming up, we'll get a bit more on this. The big Supreme Court ruling that came down, on Wednesday, I guess, that has the left going absolutely bat crap crazy. And numerous other states. Yeah, this has kind of set a snowball downhill in motion. President Trump is now demanding Republican-led states to redraw their maps to help retain control come the midterms in November. The fight, it all started last July. Recall the state of Texas. Republicans in Texas, the most populous Republican-led state, heeded the call to pass a new map aimed at flipping five Democrat-held seats in the House. California then responding, the biggest Democrat-led state, with their own redistricting effort. Other states, led by both Republicans and Democrats, have then followed suit. Thus far, Republicans have passed maps increasing their advantage in 13 seats across five states. Democrats have gained an edge in 10 seats across three states. Some of the new maps could still fall to legal challenges, but that Supreme Court ruling, the landmark voting rights decision this week, could indeed prompt several more states to pursue new maps ahead of November as well. Republicans want a House majority in 2024, slim margin, three seats. So every district is very pivotal. They kind of break down how this is all unfolding across the country. Texas, Florida, Missouri, Ohio, North Carolina, Louisiana, and on and on. We'll kind of break some of those down for you state by state coming up. It's downright crazy. But, Brain Dad mentioned Buckwheat. Well, speaking of, hello, Buckwheat.
2: Hello, Steve. Yeah, I mean, talking about these gerrymandering these districts and stuff, I'm more inclined that we should just go with an AI model and just a certain area and not make them look like spaghetti maps.
0: Yeah.
2: You know, be more realistic in area-wise, but I don't know. And that's just my opinion. But, I was just thinking about all these people that have the Trump derangement syndrome that speak these words and, and then there's no, they're not held accountable for the way they talk and you call Trump all these names and, call him a king and all this other stuff that they use. You know, and they claim they got free speech. Isn't there a law that, you can't let fire in a crowded movie theater?
0: Yeah, right.
2: You know, that's harmful to other people. You know, I mean, if you're, the way words you speak, they do have consequences, I just think that, people should be, watch what they say and, be kind. Anyhow, but I was listening this week and hearing some of the people that might be coming to the Mother's Day convoy next weekend, and I'm excited to meet Gilligan and Blind Man and Mary Ann, and if they all show up, it'd be great,
0: right.
2: Having to meet some people that I haven't seen or, don't really know, but I'm excited about it, and I had my immune therapy yesterday, and a neighbor man called, and my mower blade was done. So I went and picked up my mower blade, and And this your local fella is a Joanger guy, and that's a type of Mennonite, and they don't believe in having vehicles, but they can have tractors, and the tractors have to have steel wheels, and you know, and they get around with horse and buggy, and he had somebody there, horse farrier, which you know, shoeing the horses and stuff like that, and he had enclosed wagon behind a tractor, a steel wheel tractor, and I thought, man, that's sort of odd, you know. I mean, it's you're not allowed to have a vehicle, but you can drive a tractor on the road with steel wheels.
3: Mm-hmm.
2: And so my brother-in-law, my son-in-law called me, and we were talking, and I sort of mentioned to him, and he said, yeah, he works over in Leola, and he's seen this tractor pulling this trailer over over there. And I said, what was it, an orange tractor? Yep, it was an orange tractor, enclosed cab, you know, and probably had the air conditioning and all kinds of stuff in it. And Leola is about 20 miles away from where I was, and I was like, wow, this guy's traveling all around Lancaster County in a steel wheel tractor, the same as a vehicle, and I don't think it's any cheaper to have a tractor, because there's steel wheels. They have to custom make each wheel for the equipment. You know, it's not like a mass produced situation, and you know, it's pretty expensive. But yeah, it's just intriguing. You know, how these people have these mindset that hey, we can do this, but we can't do that.
3: Mm-hmm.
2: And it's all about religion, and you know. But yeah, so anyhow, but yeah, I what one of these things with this drug that I'm on for this immune therapy, it revs up your immune system, and your body fights off different stuff. And the inbred redneck there, when I, a couple weeks ago, when I had poison ivy, and he had his homemade remedy, which yes. I didn't use that. it only lasted, it didn't even last a week. You know, the pimples would break out, and the next day they would be, you know, drying up, and you know, so I'm sort of liking this immune therapy, you know, helping the different parts of my body, you know, feel better and quicker. Sunday, Monday morning, I woke up, and it, you know how you feel when you start and get a head cold, your nose is clogged up, your head feels odd. And,
3: yep.
2: And, well, 24 hours later, it was all gone, and I don't have no more symptoms. And I told the doctor about it, and she's like, wow, maybe we should get a patent on this and start treating, you know, other people with this type of drug, you know. But it's sort of expensive, so I probably not going to happen. But anyhow, so yeah, I'm on the next phase of my treatment. It's 6 week intervals between doses now, but they give me a double dose. And I had it yesterday, and it was the first time I got a little sick in my stomach, but they have a drug for that. But I really can't take it while I'm driving, because it says not to take while driving. Operating a heavy vehicle, so I would probably think a truck probably would be a heavy vehicle. But yeah, another thing I have to think about, this autonomous driving trucks. You know, normally we have to do a pre-trip and a post-trip and in-trip inspections. So who's going to be doing that?
3: Mm-hmm.
2: You know, these autonomous trucks are driving around. You know, who's are they going to be able to tell when something goes wrong? You know, a tire blows. Well, a tire you probably could

0: transition from one state to the other, or even to one county.
1: Mm-hmm.
0: You know, and a snowstorm, they're going to shut them down, and then the companies are going to be fussing that, hey, I ain't getting my stuff on time, and then I know how they holler and yell when we're late, it looks good on paper, I think, and the trucks don't have to stop probably, for driver's brakes and stuff like that, but I think in the grand scheme of things, it's probably not going to be such a great deal, but, I'm sort of biased, I think, but, anyhow, that's my opinion, but, with brain dead on there, you talk about sports, the Phillies fired their manager on, I guess, Monday, and they have won every game since then, so that's working out pretty good for them. But, that makes me excited. And the Flyers won the first round of the playoffs, and I'm not sure what the Sixers are doing. I'm not much of a basketball fan, but anyhow. But, we're on our way to New York City again today and doing our thing, and geez, I'm guy. They're driving half in the shoulder and half on the right lane. I'm not sure what your problem is, but that's about all I have, and we'll speak at you later.
1: Good to hear from you. As always, Buckwheat, we'll look forward to seeing you about a week from now. Shortly after. This time next Friday morning, we'll be settled in at the hotel there. Getting ready for the big Saturday Mother's Day truck convoy. Hard to believe it's almost here.
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little more on this redistricting thing. Yeah, big in the news all of a sudden. Texas. That's where it all started. The U.S. Supreme Court cleared the way back in early December for a new Republican-backed map that targeted five Democrat-held seats. That was a 6-3 decision with the three liberals dissenting. Overturned a lower court ruling that had concluded the map likely discriminated against minority voters. Governor Abbott signed that map into law back in August. Weeks earlier, more than

0: 50 Democrat lawmakers fled the state, temporarily preventing a vote on that, as you may recall. Ultimately, they had to come back. Republicans already control 25 of the 38 seats under a Republican-drawn map from 2021. So that's, you know, potentially 5 seats. Florida, which, of course, this week, Governor DeSantis drew a new map looking to flip 4 Democrat-held seats, called a special session, where the Republican majority passed it into law, Democrats vowing to challenge the map in court, citing a constitutional provision in the state that expressly bars the legislature from drawing districts purely for partisan gain. So Republicans already control 20 of the 28 seats in Florida after DeSantis and the legislature passed a map there in 2022 that actually flipped 4 Democrat seats. 1 seat in Missouri. The Republican governor signed a new map into law last September that dismantled a Democrat-held seat based in Kansas City. Opponents are attempting to force a voter referendum on that map. Several organizations have filed lawsuits challenging its legality. Ohio, a quirk in state law, required a new map for this year because the previous one was approved with no Democrat votes. The state's redistricting commission, which includes 5 Republicans and 2 Democrats, unanimously approved a compromise map in October that boosts the Republican chances of flipping 2 Democrat-held seats, but didn't go as far as Democrats had feared. Right now, Republicans hold 10 of the 15 seats in the state of Ohio. There's North Carolina, Louisiana. There's several others. I know Dan has some thoughts on that, you know, Supreme Court ruling. Dan, if you can hold through the news break here, we'll get you right out of the box on the flip side. After which, plenty of room for you at 844-844-3388. 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
1: USA Radio News, I'm Anthony Lucero. President Trump says Iran is dying to make a deal, telling reporters he is working to resolve the conflict while citing uncertainty over Iran's leadership after recent strikes.
2: If we didn't have that B-2 bomber, if we didn't go in and do what we did, we obliterated that nuclear capacity of theirs.
1: He expects gas prices to fall once the war comes to an end. War Secretary Pete Hegseth faced sharp questioning from Senator Kirsten Gillibrand during a Senate Armed Services Committee hearing on the Iran war. Lawmakers pressed him on cost, strategy, and casualties.
3: So the question I would ask to you and to others is, what is the cost of a nuclear-armed Iran? What is the cost to the American people if the world's most dangerous regime has a nuclear weapon?
1: Hegseth says the clock has stopped due to the ceasefire.
4: At the closing bell, the Dow climbed 790 points, the S&P 500 rose 73 points, and the Nasdaq gained 219 points. I'm Sarah Lee Kessler.
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0: back. Good to have you with us as we roll on through the late night, early morning hours. Get a new day. Friday underway. Oh, yeah, first day of May. How about that? May Day. Coming up here in a few days. But it's May the 4th, isn't it? Star Wars Day, right? May the 4th. We wish you, you're going to hear that next week. Bank on it. Hey, Dan, thanks for hanging in there. Good morning.
1: No problem. Good morning, Steve. I hope you're doing well. This case, this, I think they call it's called Calais from Louisiana.
0: Mm-hmm.
1: But that's a landmark case. And when you add that up with the case out of that overturned the Roe v. Wade decision, thank God, the so-called right to an abortion, and that was used the 14th Amendment. But this one here, what it says is you can't use race to come up with a congressional district. So like Louisiana, the governor actually postponed the primary because he's saying that the district that this case was based on, the district started in Shreveport on the Texas border, the district did, and it wound its way down to Baton Rouge, Louisiana, 80 miles, I believe, from New Orleans, to come up with a district that was so-called a black district. Well, we would never go out and say we're going to start a school district, but we want all the blacks in one school district. You cannot use race as the determinant in coming up with something like this. And they're looking, I think, at a minimum of about 8. The Republicans could pick up 8 seats and many as 12 to 15. Because other states, Florida just changed their map, and it's in accordance. But on the other hand, Virginia had just recently amended their constitution, and then they turn around and have a vote overturning what they amended, and their own Supreme Court, state Supreme Court in Virginia, will not allow them to put their map forward. And I'm sure that's a Democrat-controlled state Supreme Court in Virginia. So the Democrats, as they said, are hopping mad.
0: Mm-hmm.
1: And I don't know. I mean, Tennessee has one congressional district that was designed to be a black district. And they're looking at a way to eliminate it. I mean, it's got every state that has one of these all-black districts upset because the Republican state legislators in Missouri, they were just as guilty of it. Oh, we got to preserve this district as a... No, that's not what the voting rights law said. So I find it, I mean, that's one thing that President Trump's done with his Supreme Court picks is put people who are under strict constitutionalists, and it certainly is proving to be a victory for people who want the rule of law respected, the rule of the Constitution. You know, you cannot use race-based preferences. And there's more going to fall, too. I mean, there's more of these affirmative action. I haven't heard that in 2 or 3 years. Have you?
0: No.
1: You know, that.
0: Mm-hmm.
1: Yeah, in other words, affirmative action in hiring. Well, what do you mean? Well, we have to hire individuals based on their race. Well, it'd be no different than if we said, we have to hire a white person. And quite frankly, it might have gotten down to that, you know, where they say, well, we have too many blacks, so now we have to hire a white. And I don't know if you ever remember, this went back into the 80s. A young lady had scored, Michigan is a very competitive school to get into. She's from the state of Michigan. She had perfect scores, ACT and the SAT, and a perfect grade point average before it got what became so common to get that. And she turned around and sued the University of Michigan because the idiot sent her a letter of rejection saying that basically that you're white and we can't admit you to this school. And she sued and went to the Supreme Court and she won.
0: Hmm.
1: And Michigan offered her a job. She was on her place back in enrollment. And she was, I believe, already at the University of Texas and said, no, I don't want to come. So, I mean, these schools that do this, some of these, there's a book out right now by Elise Stefanik. It should be a bestseller. I think she calls it The Poison Ivy. And it's about the Ivy League schools that most of these Ivy League schools, 30 to 40% of their enrollment is foreigners. Not, and they've dropped. Does somebody honestly think that Ketanji Jackson Brown, who just sounds so ignorant. I mean, she went to Harvard. Well, she said she went to Harvard because of race-based preferences. She said that herself.
0: Wow.
1: So, yeah. Yeah, and it's clearly that the woman really, if you want to look at that, Biden was the idiot that said, I'm going to have to choose a black woman,
0: right,
1: to be on the Supreme Court. I'm going to have to choose a black woman to be the vice president. So you could almost say that Jackson Brown is, you could, I mean, you can't impeach her for that because there was an idiot in the White House. But, I mean, to say I'm choosing you because you're black, that makes no sense whatsoever. And I'm very glad that this decision came down, that they are eliminating these so-called black districts. It's insulting to blacks. It really is.
0: And did we lose you, Dan? Hello, Dan. Okay. All right, it's 844-844-3388. I was scouring for, I got an update in the NASCAR world. Yeah, we'll get to that coming up here. Other industry headlines. Republicans also raising alarms about the kill switch. A new vehicle safety requirement that could introduce some intrusive monitoring technology, including a system capable of disabling a car against the driver's will. The kill switch, as they call it. Well, more on that just ahead. Meanwhile, clear lines at 844-844-3388. The Steve Summers Overnight Drive.
2: With only a month to go until polling goes full throttle for the summer, teams are getting ready to hit the track in Evansville. Welcome to the NTPA Overnight Report from the NTPA headquarters in Marion, Ohio. I'm Greg Hunter. The next hook is the Busch Light Nationals in Evansville, Indiana, May 28th through the 30th at the Vandenberg 4-H Center. With four sessions over 3 days, it's going to be a weekend of horsepower. Mark your calendar. The defending champ in the light Superstocks Colton Wentworth is getting ready to defend his title in 2026, and we had a chance to catch up with him before the season got underway. So, Colton, the season begins in about a month or so in Evansville, Indiana. What's the main focus a month out? What are you doing right now?
3: Oh, it's just mainly putting everything back together. Took everything apart during the winter to freshen everything up and do a few updates and make a few changes. And hopefully some of that helps. We got some dynoing to do and get that stuff all put back together. And hopefully we'll be ready in time there at the end of May for Evansville.
2: All right, I'm going to ask the question. I already know the answer, but I'm going to ask the question anyway. Are you going to tell us some of the changes you made?
3: I'm probably just going to keep that under wraps for now, but hopefully it all works out. I guess one thing, we did build a brand new tractor, new chassis, motor. No part of it's been down the track before, so.
2: Oh, wow.
3: It's going to be kind of a challenge.
2: That's going to be a lot of fun.
3: Yep.
2: I know you've been poling for a long time, your family has. Can you kind of tell us a little bit about how you got your start? Do you remember any of your first hooks, maybe the first time you went down the track?
3: When I was right around 10 years old, our local county fair had some farm pulling, brush pole type stuff, and pulled a naturally aspirated cock shut right around in there. But my dad and grandpa started pulling in 2007 some light limited supers, so they're ultimately the ones that got me into it, and had a lot of fun ever since, you know, slowly evolving and upgrading and getting to the point where we are now.
2: Because it's kind of been in your blood for the last 20 years.
3: Yeah, no, I've always been fascinated with horsepower and dirt, so.
2: I know the feeling. I'm right there with you. So you've been pulling in the light supers for a long time, for a number of years. What makes you keep coming back year after year?
3: Oh, just that adrenaline rush, really. I mean, I've run a few light limited modifieds, and those were fun, but there's just, in my opinion, nothing quite like an alcohol super stock when those multi-turbos come to life. It's just a sensation you can't describe.
2: I was just going to ask, could you kind of give us an idea what it's like when when the turbos build, but I guess you can't.
3: It's hard to explain, but it's something that I don't feel like you can experience in anything else, that's for sure.
2: We'll have part two of our chat with NTPA champion Colton Wentworth next week on the NTPA Overnight Report, where he shares something that always has to be in the toter for polling season. This has been the NTPA Overnight Report. I'm Greg Hunter. Remember, pull hard.
4: 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Did you know? Some reports suggest the average lifespan of the American truck driver is around 61 years old. 61. Long hours, sitting all day, constant fatigue. It takes a toll, and most drivers just...

0: USA Radio News, I'm Anthony Lucero. Iran's foreign minister says the U.S. will bitterly regret sinking an Iranian warship in the Indian Ocean off the coast of Sri Lanka.
1: The now-destroyed frigate was carrying some 130 sailors when it was torpedoed by an American submarine this week. Sri Lanka rescued 32 people while 87 bodies were recovered. The foreign minister said the ship was in international waters after visiting India. In a post on X Wednesday, he called the sinking an atrocity at sea. John Summers, USA Radio News.
0: Kurdish opposition groups monitor Iran amid U.S. and Israeli military pressure.
2: Kurdish opposition leaders say they are closely watching Iran's western frontier as U.S. and Israeli strikes intensify. Keiko Aliyar says his forces remain under pressure and cannot yet act due to Iran's missile and drone capabilities. He adds that Kurdish groups would consider operations only if military conditions change and that they are presenting a united political front through the newly formed coalition of political forces of Iranian Kurdistan. Ron Warner, USA Radio News.
0: New York and 23 other states are suing to block President Trump's new tariffs weeks after the Supreme Court struck down his previous levies. New York Attorney General Letitia James says the move sidesteps the court and drives up costs.
3: Just weeks ago, the Supreme Court rejected the administration's attempt to impose sweeping tariffs without proper authority. And now the president has chosen a different route to accomplish the same unlawful, illegal, and unconstitutional goal.
0: Oregon AG Dan Rayfield notes 87% of the tariffs cost hits Americans. The lawsuit seeks to halt the tariffs under a little-used section of the 1974 Trade Act. Wall Street closed with stocks lower.
4: At the closing bell, the Dow lost 784 points, the S&P 500 dropped 38 points, and the Nasdaq fell 58 points. I'm Sarah Lee Kessler.
0: From America's News Network, USA Radio News.
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0: Let's try this again. System Meltdown on a Friday. And reboot. We're back. Yeah, where'd we leave off? All right, promise. In the NASCAR world, update comes our way this past day out of Mooresville, North Carolina. Newly released search warrants revealing a detailed timeline of suspicious activity. This started just hours after the deadly plane crash that killed Greg Biffle, his wife Christina, and their two children last December. Now, several people are referenced in the documents. None have been charged at this point. And Channel 9 is not naming them, but the crash, December 18, when the plane carrying the Biffle family went down shortly after takeoff from the Statesville airport. According to investigators, unusual activity tied to the family began almost immediately, just after 2 a.m. the next day. An email was sent to Greg Biffle's account reading, "I heard you're dead. Rest in hell." That same day, investigators said information linked to bank accounts belonging to Greg and Christina, including email addresses, phone numbers, and passwords, was changed. Fraudulent activity was detected on Christina's Venmo account. By December 30th, a fraudulent check had been cashed from one of Biffle's accounts, and three more attempts were made. The most significant incident occurred the night of January 7 into January 8, when someone broke into Biffle's Mooresville home. Surveillance video released by law enforcement shows a woman walking through the house. Documents said she appeared to know the layout, including where security cameras were placed, as well as the locations of Biffle's closet and safe room. Investigators said she spent 6 hours inside, taking $30,000 in cash, multiple guns and jewelry. January 16, during a celebration of life for the Biffle family, detectives believe they identified a woman who matched the suspect seen on camera, they say. She was a friend of the family. A license plate reader also reportedly captured a vehicle associated with her near the Biffle's home shortly before the break-in. After police publicly released the surveillance footage, the woman allegedly abandoned plans to attend the gathering with friends and instead traveled to Pennsylvania. Search warrants have since been executed at a home and a storage unit. No arrests have been made and no suspects have been publicly named. But investigators said hundreds of thousands of dollars were stolen through both the break-in and the fraudulent access to Biffle's accounts. Documents also suggest multiple people with intimate knowledge of the couple's finances may have been involved. The break-in may have been intended to cover up a larger plan to steal additional assets. Separately, the National Transportation Safety Board released their preliminary report on the crash. Investigators said Greg was not flying the plane. The report states the aircraft's altimeter was giving incorrect readings, and when the gauges failed, the pilot, Dennis Dutton, handed control to his son, Jack, who was not qualified to serve as second in command. Yeah, ultimately, seven people dead. Greg and Christina, their five-year-old son, Biffle's teenage daughter, Craig Wadsworth, Dennis Dutton, and Dutton's son, Jack. What a bizarre story, though. Yeah, what a twist. All right, news break as we roll up on the midnight hour on the West Coast.
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5: USA Radio News, I'm Anthony Lucero. The U.S. military is considering deploying a new hypersonic weapon to the Middle East.
6: The U.S. military is exploring potential deployment of its new Dark Eagle hypersonic weapon to the Middle East. The system, recently reaching initial operational capability, could give the United States a faster, longer-range strike option capable of hitting mobile and hardened targets with limited warning. Officials say the move reflects concerns about evolving threats in the region, including Iranian missile capabilities. While no deployment has been confirmed, the development highlights growing focus on advanced weapons as global military competition intensifies. Ron Warner, USA Radio News.
5: Vice President J.D. Vance is disputing a report which claims he's concerned about the stockpiles of American missiles.
7: The Atlantic reports Vance shared his concerns about the U.S. running low on missiles due to the Iran war with President Trump. Vance questioned the Atlantic sources for the story, adding, "He's never said what the Atlantic is reporting." John Summers, USA Radio News.
5: President Trump says he is nominating Dr. Nicole Safier as the next U.S. Surgeon General, calling her a star physician known for her work in breast cancer care. This is after his previous nominee, Casey Means, faced Senate opposition over vaccine concerns and her nomination stalled. President Trump is signing an executive order expanding retirement access for American workers by creating government-backed retirement accounts for employees without workplace plans.
8: This afternoon, I'm thrilled to sign a historic executive order expanding access to high-quality retirement savings accounts for millions of Americans.
5: Announcing from the White House today that the new options will be available through a website called TrumpIRA.gov and modeled after federal worker retirement plans.
9: At the closing bell, the Dow climbed 790 points, the S&P 500 rose 73 points, and the Nasdaq gained 219 points. I'm Sarah Lee Kessler.
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5: Senator Joni Ernst demanded a DOJ investigation into allegations that the Biden administration covered up improper Planned Parenthood loan activity involving around $90 million. She says documents suggesting payments to the abortion provider were concealed. Two people are dead following a bank robbery in central Kentucky that happened this afternoon at a U.S. bank in Berea.
4: These two victims, we have a female victim and we have a male victim. I won't be giving you their names or anything at this time, but they're our people. They're our people that work in our community.
5: Scotty Pennington with the Kentucky State Police says the suspect fled the area. Multiple agencies are searching for him. Berea is around 40 miles south of Lexington. The Apprentice could be making a comeback on the small screen as Amazon considers a potential reboot of the reality competition show.
13: The original followed a group of would-be entrepreneurs as they compete in a series of challenges to test their business acumen. President Trump hosted the show for 186 episodes from 2004 to 2015, but according to a report by the Wall Street Journal, the reboot would feature Donald Trump Jr. as the host of the show. However, Amazon told the newspaper that the show wasn't in active development, while an insider reportedly told Variety that there have not been any discussions with anyone outside the company. I'm Wendy Swanson.
5: And I'm Anthony Lucero, USA Radio News.
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0: turn the page as we cross over the midnight hour on the West Coast. Here we are, first day of May, underway. Rolling into the weekend. There you go. Anybody going to be heading down to Louisville? It's Derby weekend. Yeah, update on the Kentucky Derby coming your way this hour. We got a live update. Buckwheat, what's going on?
1: Hey, it's a hot dog roast. It's a hot dog roast. Bring your hot dogs. Yeah, we got a parking lot on fire alongside a 78 eastbound mile marker 25 in New Jersey. It's fully activated. All the cars are, pretty much on fire. So, and the fire trucks were not there yet, so traffic was getting through, but I suspect once they come, they will probably shut down the highway. So, it was a hot one. I could feel the heat when you went past it with the truck.
0: Wow.
1: You know, but, yeah, so if you want to get around it, you can get off if you're going eastbound on 78. Get off exit 18, which is Route 22, and you can just run that right to 287, and then you can go north or south, and get, if you go north, you can get back on 78 again, or, yeah, I normally go 287 north up to 80, so, but, yeah, so if anybody's in New Jersey here on 78, you might have a little bit of a detour.
0: Okay.
1: So, but, yeah, so.
0: That'll be slowing you down.
1: All right, yep.
0: Well, thank you for the live update there. All right, that's a hot one on a Friday. Yeah, not a good start to the weekend for somebody out there, right? All right, let's give you the rest of the story. The kill switch, what's this all about? Yeah, the mandate stems from a provision in the 2021 Infrastructure Investment and Jobs Act, made law under President Biden, that requires automakers to install advanced impaired driving prevention technology, as they call it. All new vehicles by next year, 2027. The car dashboard essentially becomes your judge, your jury, your executioner. Critics argue the implications go well beyond safety. Yeah, Thomas Massey, who's been one of the most vocal opponents of this measure, stating that Section 24220 of the law, titled Advanced Impaired Driving Technology, directs regulators to require systems designed to prevent drunk driving fatalities. Blaze News has reported in the past the technology under consideration includes both what they call passive and active monitoring tools, many powered by artificial intelligence. These may include infrared cameras that can track your eye movements and pupil dilation, as well as cockpit-embedded sensors capable of examining or analyzing a driver's breath to estimate blood alcohol levels. Other proposed methods include touch-based sensors that use tiny spectroscopy to detect alcohol through the skin of a finger or your palm. I voted against this, says Anna Paulina Luna of Florida, criticizing the measure. Unfortunately, she said, too many Republicans sided with Democrats and it passed. Massey has warned the technology could extend beyond detecting impaired or impairment to actually evaluating driving behavior more broadly, as he put it. The car itself will monitor your driving. If the car thinks you're not doing a good job driving, it will literally disable itself. Now, how do you appeal your sentence once your car has judged you to be incapable of driving? Do you press a button on the dashboard? Do you start talking to artificial intelligence? He also questioned how authorities would respond to false positives, asking whether law enforcement would be dispatched to assist drivers whose vehicles are mistakenly disabled. This technology is unworkable, he says. He later introduced legislation to block federal funding for the provision, including any requirements that could enable the so-called kill switch capabilities in vehicles. The bill failed in the House, 57 Republicans joining Democrats in opposition. There were actually 4 Democrats that voted in favor, but the kill switch, new vehicles. I didn't realize by next year that was required to be in all new vehicles. Were you aware? All right, other industry headlines here on a Friday. UPS, United Parcel Service, planning 27 additional distribution center closures this year. Yeah, on top of the 20, on top of 23 of 24 closures that they completed in the first quarter, as they press ahead on a $3 billion structural cost reduction tied to their exit from the low-yielding Amazon volume. Amazon volume fell 500,000 pieces per day in the first quarter. By mid-year, UPS will have shed some 2 million daily pieces, translating to roughly $5 billion in revenue from the account. Adjusted operating profit fell 25% to $1.3 billion. But 1.07 EPS still beat Wall Street. Network changes include 25 million fewer labor hours and 30,000 positions out through downsizing and automation. So if you lost a low-yield UPS slot, the company isn't taking it back. They said capacity is rotating permanently toward SMB and B2B in healthcare. All right, validate your alternative carrier plans before the peak season rolls around. Now we've got a semi-truck driver facing numerous charges. This guy went off the rails. So got connected to road rage on a busy Illinois interstate, according to state police. On April 28, a couple days ago, state police responding to I-57 northbound in Chicago for reports of multiple crashes. Troopers say that Hassan A. Mountsimi of Jersey City, New Jersey, allegedly drove his semi-truck recklessly on I-57 northbound, resulting in 8 separate crashes. After the final crash, they say he exited his truck, removed another driver from one of the crashed vehicles, assaulting, then attempting to strangle the driver. The victim was hospitalized with injuries. Mautasim has since been charged with attempted murder, Class X felony, aggravated battery on a public way, Class 3 felony, aggravated battery strangulation, Class 3 felony. Illinois State Police reminding the public, when it comes to aggressive driving, don't lose your temper or your life. Road rage, don't engage. If you're the victim of road rage or believe a driver's following or harassing you, call law enforcement or go to the nearest police department to report it. Crazy guy on the interstate, rolling up on 16 past the hour. And it's 844-844-3388. Back into the Steve Summers Overnight Drive.
2: 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US.

back on a Friday in this modern day and age where everybody and their brother has a drone. Yeah, mostly, yeah, hobbyists. But concerns about drones in and around airports. Yeah, actually, depending on the weather conditions, there are days when, like, the secret bunker is right in the flight path. With planes coming in and out of CVG International. It's based, I guess, on the wind conditions. Sometimes they'll be maybe a further east or west, but when they're coming in, I think we're, as the crow flies, probably maybe 10 miles out from the airport. Like I said, as the crow flies, so they're very low, you know, coming in for landing. Yeah, scary moments as the United Airlines pilot sparked serious concern on approach into San Diego. Reportedly, speaking over air traffic control, we hit a drone. We hit a drone at about 3,000 feet, describing it as a small, red, shiny object. I mean, this during a critical phase of flight, the moment captured on audio between the cockpit and air traffic control had the crew trying to quickly process what they had just encountered while lining up to land near one of the busiest airports in California. Controllers immediately began asking for details as the pilot explained it was too small to fully identify. Only that it stood out clearly at an altitude where drones are not supposed to be. Either way, the aircraft did continue in landing safety, no reported issues, but raising some serious concerns about drones operating dangerously close to passenger planes, especially takeoff and landing. Yeah, you know, we know a bird strike, you know, can take out an engine. If you get a small drone sucked in to the engine, that could be catastrophic.

0: they're gonna fund that through reconciliation, and that's how they're gonna fund the rest.
1: As far as ICE and Border Patrol,
0: right? Yeah. Yeah, because see, the majority of that was already funded through the Big Beautiful Bill. But there was one section of it that wasn't. I can't remember which one wasn't, but that's how they're going to redo that. So, where's all your callers been this week?
1: It's been kind of an odd one, hasn't it? Very quiet.
0: Yeah. But, I've never met Buckwheat. He sounds like he's been driving for quite a while. I would really like to know how he goes north on 78. On our interstate system in the United States, Steve, isn't all the east-west roads an even number? And all the north-south roads an odd number?
1: Yeah, you know, it's like... Is it one of those kind of diagonal deals?
0: I don't know. I just giving him the raspberries. He goes to New York City, so he isn't right anyways.
1: So it's like I-74, like from Indy to Cincinnati. Is that considered north south or east west?
0: Well, it would be considered east west since it's an even number. But I know exactly what you're saying because it runs in a northeast.
1: Right, it's kind of a I'm going north to Indy or south to Cincy kind of thing. Yeah.
0: Right. Yep. And I drive that road every night coming down to Lexington, and right there, just past Shelbyville, they've got that down to one lane in the traffic. They got all the traffic over in the. I guess it would be the eastbound lane. And, man, I'll tell you what, if somebody messes up in there, that thing is like 20-some miles long. And somebody messes up in there, you're screwed.
1: So you're in, like in the barriers? No way to get out, get around?
0: No, there's no way to get out. Matter of fact, if you're going east, they've got that white line is right next to the edge of the road. One of these days, somebody's going to mess up getting the mud and stuff. But then coming back, I always run up 75 because less traffic to Cincinnati and State that way. So, yeah, was Horse Feathers on vacation this week?
1: He's not on vacation. He's doing something different.
0: Oh, I see.
1: And I think he may be doing. I mean, he's not up at the overnight hours, if you know what I mean.
0: I got you.
1: I'll have to talk to him. I mean, he didn't tell me not to say anything, but he didn't tell me whether he wanted to make it public or I don't. You know, so I don't know what the hell he's saying.
0: Yeah, but that's all right.
1: At some point, he'll give us an update. Yeah, I mean, I'm kind of anxious for him to check back in and tell us what's going on.
0: Been four. But it's a nice night to drive down here. I seen on the radar it's raining up around Fort Wayne. And I live south of Fort Wayne, about 40-some miles, and I've been getting freeze alerts all on my phone.
1: Right.
0: But I don't have anything out in the garden just yet. We've had way too much rain. I was hoping to mow this weekend, but I don't know. It's still raining up here. So. But now, Steve, we're still sitting out here listening. If I come up with anything else, I'll give you a holler.
1: All right. Appreciate you checking in, pup.
0: Hey, bye-bye.
1: Yep, there you go. About 25 past the hour. Yeah, he's got, frost advisories this morning, then freeze watches, I guess, for tomorrow night. Yeah, freeze watch. Let me see what they're saying. From Friday night into Saturday morning, temperatures down to about 28 degrees. Northern Indiana, Southwest Michigan, Northwest Ohio. So, yeah, those frost or freeze watches will undoubtedly be freeze warnings by later on this evening. He mentioned the Immigration and Customs Enforcement.

0: and ICE. Yeah, this whole Homeland Security thing, it's the partial government shutdown. What was it? 76 days this went on. Yeah, finally, yesterday, legislation did pass restoring funding to key parts of Homeland Security, with the exception of Immigration and Customs Enforcement and the Border Patrol. The funding package passed by voice vote to, well, partially fund Homeland Security, which the Senate had passed more than a month ago. I did see the president has signed the legislation. So they're fully funding the Coast Guard, Transportation Security Administration, Secret Service, FEMA, the Cybersecurity and Infrastructure Security Agency, along with other agencies that do not handle immigration or border enforcement. Now, as Pup was just mentioning, Republicans in Congress will now focus on passing a reconciliation bill that would fund the Border Patrol and ICE to the tune of tens of billions of dollars. By using reconciliation, they would be able to pass this through the Senate with only 51 votes versus what would otherwise be, what, the 60 votes. So they can pass it right along partisan lines. Funding Homeland Security along that line, instead of a larger appropriations package, would for the most part prevent Democrats from constraining Border Patrol and ICE's immigration enforcement strategy and tactics. This does not mean everyone's happy with how Congress funded those parts of Homeland Security. Chip Roy said ahead of the vote, "I think it's asinine that we're funding the government this way. Yeah, the Senate's more concerned about preserving the filibuster than they are about preserving the Constitution. The filibuster is not the Constitution. The appropriations bills are." Back after this.
1: USA Radio News, I'm Anthony Lucero. The U.S. military is considering deploying a new hypersonic weapon to the Middle East.
2: The U.S. military is exploring potential deployment of its new Dark Eagle hypersonic weapon to the Middle East, according to reports. The system, recently reaching initial operational capability, could give the United States a faster, longer-range strike option capable of hitting mobile and hardened targets with limited warning. Officials say the move reflects concerns about evolving threats in the region, including Iranian missile capabilities. While no deployment has been confirmed, the development highlights growing focus on advanced weapons as global military competition intensifies. Ron Warner, USA Radio News.
1: President Trump says he is nominating Dr. Nicole Saphir as the next U.S. Surgeon General, calling her a star physician known for her work in breast cancer care. This is after his previous nominee, Casey Means, faced Senate opposition over vaccine concerns and her nomination stalled. From America's News Network, USA Radio News.
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0: right back at it on a casual Friday. I saw Junebug was hanging on there. I guess he lost his signal. He, according to the call screener, he had some questions about Lone Ranger. And I think I mentioned last week, it's been a little less than 2 weeks ago, that I was able to have a little conversation with him on a Saturday afternoon. He was, you know, doing all right. He sounded a whole lot better. His voice was kind of back to full strength. Yeah, dude's working on putting on some weight. He's trying to get permission from his doctors to let him go back out to Arizona. As he said during that last time he called the show, he's doing what he can to try and get as much done. Yeah, before that time comes, as far he's got a bunch of collector vehicles and things like that that he said his kids wouldn't know what to do with, and I think he had two or three vehicles he need to take care of out in Arizona. I'm not sure how many he's got in his whole collection, but yeah, he sounded good, doing the best he can, continuing to push ahead, right? And I did mention at the time the one thing that he explicitly brought out is he'd never been really a religious person per se, but he said his son had been talking to him, a very religious man, and he's got things right with the man upstairs, as he put it, right with the Lord. So I think I said at the time Brother Rambler would be happy to hear that, because that's the crucial thing, right? When it ends here, there is an eternity out there somewhere. So that's about all I could tell you there, Junebug. All I could tell you is you're doing all right for the time being. Drummer Girl, check it in via Facebook. By the end of June, I have to figure out what I'm going to do for a job. After 16 years of hauling U.S. mail for a contractor, the Lehigh Valley Post Office has taken over all the trailer jobs. They hired nine drivers. None were white. Maybe I'll go back to dump truck. I've almost always had a drop and hook kind of job, except for back when I hauled cement. So all those changes with the U.S. Postal Service, there you go, another listening friend impacted out there. All right, so let's get to Pappy checking in on a casual Friday.
1: Going on?
0: Yep. Not much.
1: Yeah, I second that with good old Ranger, man. Prayers to him. Hope you're doing well, my brother. If you get the time and chance, we'd sure love to hear from you. No, Steve, I guess when you were talking about the drains, I thought, I didn't really have too much to say tonight, but...
0: Well, what's 3,000 feet? I mean, I know you've got a little hobby drone. Could it go that high?
1: Yes, sir.
0: Really?
1: However, there's no way you should be taking one that high. It'll go that high. In order to go a certain height, and even if you... Like our drone operators now, right? You know, we sold the helicopters and purchased a bunch of drones. So now I'm not sure how many we got countywide, Steve. Maybe 10, 15 guys that are on the drone squad now, right? Carry drones. They literally have to get their pilot license in order to fly that drone. Number one, they're doing it for a government entity. And even any commercial drone operators, you know, any news organization, if you're going to fly these drones in a commercial path capacity, you have to get a pilot license. So with that said, there are certain rules even that the police departments have to follow. You know what I'm saying?
0: Yeah.
1: And on my personal drone now, that if your drone is a certain size and you're just a hobbyist, right, as long as it's not over a certain weight, you do not have to have a pilot license to operate it, okay? If it is, I think mine's right there at the border where I don't. If I would get one that's bigger, you have to have a pilot license, or you're just flying around your neighborhood or what. Technically, you can't lose sight of that drone, right? If we're looking for a missing person, say to speak, I don't know, got a six-year-old kid lost in the neighborhood. Parents are freaking out trying to find him.
0: Mm-hmm.
1: We got some drones. Technically, the pilot flying that drone has to be able to have a visual on that drone. And if you're taking that drone up 3,000 feet, Steve, you can't see it.
0: That's what I'm saying. I'm like, 3,000 feet? No, that's...
1: That's where I jumped from, Steve. When we went to go jump, I got out of the Navy, man. Some buddies of mine wanted to go jump, right? I'm like, hell yeah, let's go. went up to Waynesville, right? And, oh, man. Anyway, when you static line jump, that's at 3,000 feet. So that, you know, that's as lowest as you can go to parachute from a static line. You can't go any lower. You got to be up so high, you know, to make sure.
0: You got to have time for the chute to open and everything, yeah.
1: Yes, sir. And then if it doesn't, if you have a malfunction, you got to have time to...
0: To cut the line and get the backup, yeah.
1: Yes, sir. I'll tell you a quick story, what the hell. So, man, they took us up in these old crop dusting planes. So you had to do like an 8-hour classroom. Maybe it wasn't that. I don't know. Maybe it was 5 or 6 hours. Supposedly, if you went up on a Saturday morning, you get up there at 8 o'clock, you do the classroom portion, and then you jump later on that day, right? Unfortunately, the first day we went up, we did the classroom portion and practicing landing and all, getting out on the strut and all this stuff. But the winds were too windy. It was too windy. So they were like, we can't let you do it, man. Come back tomorrow. So we went back the next day. We were able to jump. Now, a buddy of mine, Alan, so he's kind of a, was, he's, I think he's dead now, but he was kind of a crazy guy. So you got these control, I forget what they call them now, control arms, these strings you pull down, mm-hmm. right? You've seen them on
0: TV,
1: you guys. Yeah. So, and we were jumping on old T-10 Army chutes, not these real modern chutes that you see nowadays, right? These are the old, like, paratrooper World War II type chutes. So you literally, once you go out and that chute opens, the only real way to control it is to turn it either into the wind or away from the wind and kind of let the wind take you. That's why if it's too windy, you know, the wind could blow you off course and there's not too much you can do about it with these chutes. So anyway, they had a little pond off their property over a little way. You know where I'm going with this. So once you jump, they had a transistor radio so they can communicate with you right on the ground. They would tell you which way to pull your lines. And so if you pulled down on the right one, you would turn to the right. If you pulled down on your left one, it would just rotate you left. And so they would direct you on how to turn that thing. So you would land in this big cornfield, right? Really, it's their runway, right? They take off, go overhead, and then you just jump and land in their runway. And on your emergency chute, they had like a little .22 caliber charge on that thing. You had to practice in class if your main chute, if you have a malfunction, right? How to deploy the emergency chute and get it out there and save your butt, right? In case you literally just pass out, right, freak out and faint, there's a charge on that emergency chute that it monitors the pressure, I guess, from you falling.
0: Mm-hmm.
1: And once you reach a certain speed, that emergency chute will automatically deploy. So they're telling Alan, I jumped before him. Bear jumped, then I jumped, then Alan jumped. So I'm watching Bear go down, and I'm up, you know, and then I was watching Alan come out. And anyway, I hit the ground, and the guys on the ground are just throwing a fit, you know. And what happened was is they were telling him, hey, pull down on your left line. He wasn't listening to him, man. He was just doing whatever the hell he felt like doing. He hit that. He landed in that damn pond. And when he hit the water, his emergency chute went off. So now he's trying to swim to shore with both chutes. They say that's the first time. First time in their history. I mean, this is back in, God, mid-80s. But, yeah, I mean, I lost track with that. We were talking about drones. That's right. I don't know how they get off topic then. But if you free fall.
0: 3,000 feet was the topic. Yeah, 3,000
1: feet. Yeah, that's it. Yeah, when you static jump, right, 3,000 feet. Once you get into free falling, that's when you pull the chute yourself, right? There's no static line involved. You're able to free fall for, I don't know, maybe about 10 seconds. It's not long, right? And then you got to pull the chute. And that's at 10,000 feet, right? You have to do so many jumps before they even let you free fall, right? Once you've shown, I think you had to do 5 jumps before they would let you attempt a free fall. So anyway, but they would, I mean, you know, these guys go up, geez, old Pete's, you know, 20,000 feet, man, they get up there and 30,000 sometimes up there. And when they free fall, man, they are falling for a long time, you know, right at the point where you almost need oxygen. But yeah, man, when you said this dude, you know, flying this thing over near an airport and a Dagon aircraft hit it, I'm thinking, dude, this dude's in trouble. We'll figure it out who it is, because all these drones are GPS, right? That's how you fly them.
0: And you're supposed to have them. GPS. You're supposed to be registered, right?
1: Yeah, technically, when you get the thing, you gotta. Yeah, I don't know if it's registered with the FCC. I know I had to register the Dagon thing. I don't know if it was with the FCC or not. It might have been. But you had to register so you could tap into the satellites.
0: Right.
1: Right. So that's what I'm getting at is. They will know who that drone was sold to and who registered it with whatever company he bought it from. If it's GPS, and I'm telling you, if he's up 3,000 feet, most of these drones, unless you got these little cheap things that you buy for 10 or 20 bucks that you would buy for like an 8-year-old, 10-year-old kid or something, you know, those might be radio controlled frequency type stuff, you know, but to get up 3,000 feet, he was, they'll figure out who it was. Because, Steve, every time I fly mine, right, I'll take off, fly it wherever, fly it around, and I can be out and I hit a button, it's return to home button, you hit that button, and drone comes right back and lands right where it took off from.
0: Mm-hmm.
1: And then when you go back into the app that you have to download, it'll show you your whole flight pattern. It shows you all your past flight patterns. You know what I'm saying? So
0: yep.
1: All that's stored somewhere. Yeah, I'm sure you'll be looking at, you know, we'll never hear, though. You know, we just heard this aircraft was hit by a drone. We'll never hear, hey, they made an arrest on it. I'm assuming they will. You never know, though.
0: Yeah.
1: I don't know. But, yeah, man, Proud Boy was right about this whole funding thing. The Border Patrol and ICE were funded till 2029, I believe it was, with the big new deal. What Trump called it?
0: Big beautiful bill.
1: Yeah, big beautiful bill. So they're good till then. So, and that's what I heard. And they can get this reconciliation bill through, and they don't need the Democrats neither to get that to go through. So I think that's why Trump kind of pushed him. Hey, let's take this. It's a win. We'll worry about funding later because we can get it through without. We don't need the Democrats to get it through. We got enough. I don't know. I haven't heard anything about Iran today. I haven't really watched any news or anything today. Went downtown. I guess by the time I got home and actually fell asleep, it was probably close to noon. I mean, yeah, by the time I fell asleep, it was close to noon. Got up about 4. Kind of watched the grandkid, one of them, for a little while. A little nippy out, but I went out and cut the grass.
0: Yeah.
1: Cut the backyard. And put the kid in the stroller and walked him around the block, so I didn't really listen to hear any news or anything, but I guess nothing major happened, and I probably would have heard about it. All right, bud. This is it, man. It's the weekend. I guess since I'm a civilian now, Fridays are actually Fridays for me now. You know what I'm saying?
0: Yes, sir.
1: I'm not working. You know what I mean? Because
0: yep.
1: Man, I was always, if I'm off the weekend, the following weekend I'm work. So I work every other weekend. So every other weekend, your Fridays weren't really Fridays for me. But now they are. So, all right, brother. Appreciate you taking the call. Everybody have a good weekend. Be safe. And as usual, watch your six.
0: Watch your six. I knew you. He'll be back in two.
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0: picking up where we left off there on a Friday. Where have we been, Brother Rambler?
1: Well, praise God, Steve. We have been here. We have been there. We have been all over the place. Kind of had an affair, you know, with your show. Didn't listen the other night because about a week and a half ago, it was on Fox News. They had a young man who lives in Turkey. He's an American. And broke some news with some 3D imaging by using radiation and stuff like that on in Turkey, where the Ark, where they believe Noah's Ark is, and how they found several tunnels that go in there. So there was a particular show that had him. He was featured on there, so I was listening to that because that really piqued my interest there. And, you know, there's 72 tunnels that leads in there, and he says a legendary explorer who claims he's been to Noah's Ark and got pieces of the Ark out. Of course, he says he's found the Ark of the Covenant also, Ron Wyatt.
0: Yeah.
1: But, yeah, so that kind of intrigued me there. And, man, it's been kind of hectic around here at O'Reilly Auto Parts, and so we're just kind of been running behind, and it's been raining. And which, man, I'm not complaining about that, brother, because, you know, man, we have been in a severe drought down here in South Alabama. Well, shoot, the entire Southeast, we've been in a severe drought. So we need the rain. And so I've been having to leave my phone in the truck. Can't take it with me to go and unload and everything like that. But we have been here, brother. We have been here, and I heard that good news about Long Ranger.
0: Yes.
1: That he's doing pretty good. And, you know, that's a blessing, and I'm glad that, you know, his son was able to go and communicate with him and that he's got his heart right with the Lord. And I pray that the Lord gives him more years and gives him more years and that he can have a few more years to go live for the Lord and proclaim the gospel and get all the loose ends he needs to get loose, you know, tied up. You know, Steve, we all have an expiration date. Every last one of us does. We all are going to expire one day. And I'm very proud that Lone Ranger's son has, you know, reached out to his dad and proclaim the gospel of our Lord Jesus Christ, Yeshua, as he's known in Hebrew, and that he has made it right with the Lord. And, man, that's what I wish for everybody.
0: Mm-hmm.
1: I want you to make it
0: right. I knew you'd be glad to hear about Ranger there, but, hey, let me pause as we close out another hour, final hour still coming our way. 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
4: They are in very bad shape, and they've got nothing going, including leadership. I mean, you know, their leaders are gone.
3: President Trump says Iran is dying to make a deal, telling reporters he is working to resolve the conflict while citing uncertainty over Iran's leadership after recent strikes.
4: If we didn't have that B-2 bomber, if we didn't go in and do what we did, we obliterated that nuclear capacity of theirs.
3: He expects gas prices to fall once the war comes to an end. War Secretary Pete Hegseth faced sharp questioning from Senator Kirsten Gillibrand during a Senate Armed Services Committee hearing on the Iran war. Lawmakers pressed him on cost, strategy, and casualties ahead of the 60-day war powers deadline.
5: So the question I would ask to you and to others is, what is the cost of a nuclear-armed Iran? What is the cost to the American people if the world's most dangerous regime has a nuclear weapon?
3: Hegseth says the clock has stopped due to the ceasefire. Yesterday, the House adopted a Senate-approved budget bill.
6: It's the first step in a push which would let Republicans fund federal immigration agencies during President Trump's term without support of Democrats. The resolution was approved by the House in a 215 to 211 vote. It directs the committees which oversee Border Patrol and ICE to create legislation to supply roughly $70 billion in financial aid. John Summers, USA Radio News.
3: Jeffrey Epstein's former cellmate Nicholas Tartaglione claimed he found a note in their New York jail cell back in July of 2019, reading, quote, "Time to say goodbye," close quote. This was after Epstein was first found unresponsive. The document was sealed by a federal judge for years. The New York Times filed today to have it unsealed following his death, later ruled a suicide. Wall Street closed higher.
7: At the closing bell, the Dow climbed 790 points, the S&P 500 rose 73 points, and the Nasdaq gained 219 points. I'm Sarah Lee Kessler.
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3: At least five people are injured after a stabbing at Foss High School in Tacoma, Washington, including four students and a security guard. Officials say four victims are in critical condition. This student was present.
9: We had things that happened before, like February. There was a lot of fights, a lot of fights.
3: A suspect is in custody. Police are investigating what led to the violence at the school. Michigan Democratic Senate candidate Mallory McMorrow is facing scrutiny after deleted X posts resurfaced showing past controversial remarks as well as complaints about the state of Michigan. Campaign rivals are seizing on those reports. McMorrow's team has not yet commented on the social media history controversy. Two more incidents at the border captured $3 million worth of drugs in San Diego.
10: Border Patrol says they seized $2.8 million worth of fentanyl and meth on April 13th and 19th at the San Ysidro port of entry. A 20-year-old man from Mexico was arrested on the 13th, trying to smuggle in $800,000 worth of meth with a rapid inspection program. And on the 19th, a 27-year-old woman from Mexico was taken into custody after agents found $2 million worth of meth and fentanyl in the roof of her car. I'm Jack Cronin.
3: An Illinois woman, Amanda Lee Forez, has pled guilty to federal charges involving the distribution of illegal animal abuse videos. Immigration and Customs Enforcement, as well as the United States Department of Justice, say she also conspired to create and share that content. She now awaits sentencing in federal court. For USA Radio News, I'm Anthony Lucero.
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0: Here we go. Final hour underway here on a Friday. All right, great to have you on board. Morning 5-7, checking in, copy the mail, go baby. Ready to get his Friday started. But for 5-7, every day's a Friday, isn't it? Friday. It's like Groundhog's Day. You know, wake up, sit on the porch, cup of coffee, watch the world go by. All right, Brother Rambler, welcome back.
1: All right, brother. I heard Roll 5-7 saying go Navy, and we have nothing against the Navy. We love the Navy, and I'm glad that 5-7, and of course, I'm glad that Pappy served in the United States Navy, but I got to say go Coast Guard today because the Coast Guard finally got funded, and that's where my dad served proudly for 27 years and retired out as an E-7. So go Coast Guard.
0: There you go.
1: Praise God. Hey, praise God for that. Glad they finally got funded. But back to what I was saying, brother. We're just so happy to be along with you. We will be live this Sunday, Steve, at Determined Ministries Church. You can find us right there on Facebook. Just go to Facebook, type up Determined Ministries Church. You'll see me in a nice suit with a purple tie, a much skinnier version of me. I did the keto thing a few years ago and lost a whole bunch of weight, which I needed to lose, but I kind of plumped back up again. But hey, you know what? We all right, you know, proud to still be here for a 50-year-old man. Did my DOT physical this past Monday, and man, I was quite impressed, even though I'm on blood pressure meds. Yeah, my blood pressure always stays kind of high. But, man, my blood pressure was a 126 over 81, so praise God for that, too. Mm-hmm. And other than, you know, losing my hair and having to wear glasses, you know, I feel great and doing good. And, you know, praise God for everything that he's doing. And I'm glad everyone else is being blessed out there. And, man, I know y'all are looking forward for the Mother's Day convoy coming up. I know Ash and Mario Carr, he's excited. I know Dale, we just heard our brother Dale. By the way, go Braves, Dale. Man, the Braves beat the brakes off of the Phillies so bad they had to fire their manager. Now, look, it wasn't even the Phillies. It was even the Boston Red Sox has fired their manager, and I think the Mets have fired their manager already in the season. Firings are happening.
0: Yeah.
1: I will say congratulations to the Flyers, even though I'm not following hockey because my team just fell apart. One, you know, my team has been in existence for 100 years, and now we're on a 10-year drought of missing the playoffs. Unbelievable. And you got all that talent on that team, but it is what it is. It is what it is.
0: Mm.
1: But I know we lost a country music legend, and David Allen Coe, but I'm going to say this. This is where you need to make sure your heart's right. Now, I'm not judging. I will never judge anybody because you got to understand something, God's children, about grace and mercy. Grace and mercy in God's eyes means this. God's grace and God's mercy is God's greatness to an undeserving humanity. Now, as many of you know, the David Allen Coe I grew up listening to was an extreme racist. A very vulgar person, but he did have a lot of good songs like The Ride and Mona Lisa Lost Her Smile, and of course the Redneck National Anthem, You Never Even Call Me By My Name. But I've done, a lot of research over the last day and a half. The man, he has been very prolific in saying that he was an atheist. Also.
0: Really? Wow.
1: Yes.
0: Did not know that.
1: Yes. Now, yeah, those were old interviews. There's nothing new that I could find. Him, in his latter years, proclaiming the gospel. So the fact of the matter is, no matter if you're David Allen Coe or Joe Blow next door, you have an expiration date. And there's only two places you're going to go, God's children. You're either going to make it to God's glorious heaven or in a devil's red hell. And need I remind you, God does not send you to hell. He never has sent anyone to hell. You send yourself to hell by rejecting God's plan of salvation. and that is accepting the blood of Jesus Christ that was shed for you on Calvary's cross. And if you need to know more about that, man, tune into Determined Ministries Church, and we also have a website, determinedministrieschurch.org. So, and we thank Braindead, he's our webmaster, and of course, Dean Batt for doing that for our church, and it's just much, much appreciated. But yeah, and as far as David Allen Coe, that's my research that I could find, and I pray that he did make it right. And that's all I can say about that. Other than that, God's children, we love you. I want everyone to stay safe out there. I know it's going to be unseasonably cool weather. Enjoy it while you can, because before you know it, we're all going to be screaming and hollering about it's too hot and the bugs and everything like that. So, hey, enjoy it while you can, because it's going to be sweltering hot. And, of course, for those of you who live along the Eastern Shore and the Gulf Coast, you know what we got coming around the corner, hurricane season. Get out there, you know, start your generators. If you have a generator, start it up. Make sure it works. You know, check your batteries. Do everything you need to do to prepare for hurricane season, because we're right around the corner. And, I hope it's a weak one, because, man, I don't want to have to deal with a hurricane at all. Other than that, Steve, you're not going to be live Thursday, are you?
0: No, we will not. Nope. We'll be here Monday, Tuesday, Wednesday morning.
1: And then it'll be a best of Thursday, and of course, you know, what you do on the weekend.
0: Right.
1: Now, will you be back with us Sunday night, Monday morning?
0: That is the plan, yes.
1: Well, praise God. We will be listening then. All right, God's children, we love you out there, and I'll leave you with this, and that is love. Love is more than just a four-letter word. It's something you have to do. It's something you have to enact. And if Jesus can love you, and he does, oh, Brother Rambler loves you, and I do, and y'all have a great weekend. Bye, God's children.
0: Brother Rambler, checking in here on a Friday. All right, good to hear from you. Meanwhile, fire breaking out Tuesday and on the USS Higgins, a guided missile destroyer, a mainstay of the Navy's forward presence in Asia, according to officials. The fire knocked out electricity and propulsion on the destroyer, according to one official. It was contained to one piece of equipment. Flames did not spread. No injuries to service members reported as of Wednesday. Details of how the fire started and the exact location of the Higgins in the Indo-Pacific Command were not readily available. Details regarding what section of the ship were damaged, how long it's going to take for repairs, also not available. The Higgins was ported in Singapore as of February. A Defense Department official in a statement said an electrical fire occurred aboard the USS Higgins while at sea in the Indo-Pacific. Fire was immediately extinguished by the crew. No reported injuries. Situation under control. Cause under investigation. The classification, an electrical casualty, which means it wasn't a large fire, but a short circuit, I guess, in one of the ship's generators. You know, earlier this month, a small fire broke out on the USS the aircraft carrier, the USS Dwight D. Eisenhower, that did injure 8 sailors. Separately, a fire broke out in the laundry spaces aboard the aircraft carrier, the USS Gerald R. Ford, which injured 2 sailors. The Ford and the accompanying strike group, word just came down a couple of days ago. They expected to leave the Middle East here in the coming days. U.S. officials confirmed to CBS News on Wednesday. Ford, one of 3 carriers operating in that region, though. That's been, record longest deployment, if memory serves, since back in the Vietnam War. For an aircraft carrier. How about that? So those guys will be happy to get back to the home 20. Hey, Pump back on board here. What's happening?
2: Hey, Where that person that's going to lose their job that hauls the mail, did you say she lives in the Lehigh Valley?
0: That is correct. Drummer girl, yeah.
2: A drummer girl? I believe we've got a new terminal there in Lehigh. It's a LTL company. She would need all of her endorsements and stuff, but they pay pretty good and have good benefits. And, I was going to call in yesterday if I got busy. Where does that Phil or Philip live that his son just got a CDL? Was that Columbus?
0: I'm trying to write. I can't remember off the top of my head.
2: Well, I know like Old Dominion and us here at Estes, they've got this new program, and they actually put people through school. They got their own, but with him being brand new like that, they found out that if we take them and train them exactly how they want them to do stuff, then they don't pick up bad habits like some people looking mm-hmm. over the road and stuff like that. So I thought that. Maybe I'm thinking of somebody else, but in the Columbus area, we've got a terminal there, too. But the only thing is they need all of the endorsements, doubles, triples, tanker, and hazmat. But, hey, you want to see a nasty picture, go on Wayne TV's website there in Fort Wayne. There's a bad wreck today, an R&L truck pulled out, and a motorcycle hit him, and both the motorcycle and the tractor caught fire. That was pretty nasty.
0: Wow.
2: But, if anybody's looking for a job, the LTL's the way to go. I've talked to Jolly. I don't know anybody that works at FedEx Freight, but all the other ones, they all pay pretty close to comparable, and they all have real good benefits and matching 401ks.
0: Mm-hmm.
2: I know right now up in Fort Wayne, we're needing two extra board drivers, two combo guys. Their P&D roster's pretty full right now. But on the extra board, when you get sent out and stuff, you don't have to sleep in the truck. You don't have to take a shower at the truck stop. They put you up in nice hotels and everything.
0: Wow.
2: So, and most of the guys have been averaging in between 27 and 3,100 miles a week. So, that's nothing to sneeze at. I just figured I'd call in and let you know that. So
0: very good.
2: Have a good weekend.
0: All right. And if Phil should be listening in out there somewhere, hey, there's a little tip for you about 19 past the hour.
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0: Usual Friday coffee up. Good morning, Mr. Steve Summers, the Hotshot Secret Nation, and the great product of Stabil. Starting off at a chilly 45 this morning, high 50. We got rain through the morning at Fort Wayne, 34 with a high only 45, Newaygo, Michigan. A big shout out to Knucklebuster. All the veterans out there, be safe out there today. It's a working Saturday weekend. Although I will be off by like 10 a.m. Saturday morning for a complete week. All right, week off coming this way. Have a great one, everybody. Semper Fi. Truck and Phil, there you go. On up into the Hoosier State. Morning, Vic.
1: Hi, good morning, Steve. Before I forget about it, real quick, you just mentioned it there about Stabil. These automatic chokes on little engines, they have a tendency to get stuck. And I don't know if Hotshot Secret or Stabil, if they have anything that would kind of get that gunk off that choke plate. The old-time lawnmowers and small, they had just the manual choke on it, but all of them now went to that automatic choke, and one of them I was having a little bit of trouble with. I remember way back when they first came out, those automatic chokes on little engines, nobody liked them. So anyway, I took that apart and sprayed some stuff in there and got that kind of gunk off that choke plate, and it fired right up. So if somebody gets aggravated and thinks they're Stabil isn't working right or whatever, they might want to check the air intake, because that fuel cleaner, it doesn't with the Stabil, it doesn't get over to that part, and it's pretty hard to get any ethanol free gasoline anymore. So I don't know what causes it to get kind of gunked up and stunk thick like that. So I'll just kind of throw that out there. If somebody's fighting with getting their small engine started, tillers, lawnmowers, et cetera. But real quick, this redistricting stuff that's going on, everybody's trying to get a safe district. And, I think somebody did the homework. I think California has, four, five, six more districts than they should have, because the Supreme Court said they had to count all the people that's in the district, even if they were illegal or couldn't vote or whatever. That was, back in the 90s, maybe even farther back than that.
0: Mm-hmm.
1: And that was kind of a bad decision. So, the more districts that they can get in the state, then the more representation they're going to get in Congress. And that's not what their founding fathers meant. They didn't mean for people to have safe districts and stuff, and that was in effect the term limits. But now that everybody's seeking a safe district and they're 30, 40, 50 years, that kind of went out the window. And that's why the push was on to get term limits, which I doubt will ever happen. But I just wanted to mention that real quick. And the other thing too, Scarecrow was talking about the bird strikes and all that other stuff. FAA has a whole policy on that. And I thought the military people used the base engineering, to do their bird control next to the runways and everything. But maybe they went to private contractors now and thought it'd be more cost effective. But that whole bird control thing close to an airport, they have, like I said, FAA has their standards, and I imagine the military does too, but it's pretty much duplicative to the FAA standards. But the really big thing that I want to talk about, have you ever heard of Pickaxe Mountain over in Iran?
0: I am not familiar, nope.
1: Okay, well, that's where that they have a lot of centrifuges, and the feeling is that they're enriching uranium there, and that's where they have actually stored some uranium there, whether it's enriched or not. nobody

0: really knows. And when the International Atomic Energy Agency asked them, Iran, well, what exactly is going on there, Iran said, it's none of your business. And it is that facility is buried so deep that the bunker buster bombs couldn't get to it. And the three or four things that were hit by the B-2s back whenever it was, last fall or whenever, they're still not sure how much enriched uranium that they were able to have stored or whatever there. They did destroy some of the facilities there. But the reason I mention that, that's the attitude of Iran right now is, you know, we're just going to string this thing out, play it out, hope Congress invokes the 60-day rule onto the Trump administration. So essentially, Iran is hoping to find allies within our country, and that's really a shame. And that's like, I did see the bit, well, it'd be yesterday now, whenever Hegseth was on Capitol Hill testifying, and the person asked him, well, do you know what this is going to cost? And he said, well, no, not exactly. And they rattled off what it would cost and said, do you think that's worth it? And he kind of looked at him and says,
1: What is the cost of Iran having a nuclear weapon? I bet that was the question. But well, we got to pause there. 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
3: And they are in very bad shape, and they've got nothing going, including leadership. I mean, you know, their leaders have got...
2: President Trump says Iran is dying to make a deal, telling reporters he is working to resolve the conflict while citing uncertainty over Iran's leadership after recent strikes.
3: If we didn't have that B-2 bomber, if we didn't go in and do what we did, we obliterated that nuclear capacity of theirs.
2: He expects gas prices to fall once the war comes to an end. War Secretary Pete Hegseth faced sharp questioning from Senator Kirsten Gillibrand during a Senate Armed Services Committee hearing on the Iran war. Lawmakers pressed him on cost, strategy, and casualties ahead of the 60-day war powers deadline.
4: So the question I would ask to you and to others is, what is the cost of a nuclear-armed Iran? What is the cost to the American people if the world's most dangerous regime has a nuclear weapon?
2: Hegseth says the clock has stopped due to the ceasefire. Yesterday, the House adopted a Senate-approved budget bill.
5: It's the first step in a push which would let Republicans fund federal immigration agencies during President Trump's term without support of Democrats. The resolution was approved by the House in a 215 to 211 vote. It directs the committees which oversee Border Patrol and ICE to create legislation to supply roughly $70 billion in financial aid. John Summers, USA Radio News.
2: Jeffrey Epstein's former cellmate Nicholas Tartaglione claims he found a note in their New York jail cell back in July of 2019, reading, quote, time to say goodbye, close quote. This was after Epstein was first found unresponsive. The document was sealed by a federal judge for years. The New York Times filed today to have it unsealed following his death, later ruled a suicide. Wall Street closed higher.
6: At the closing bell, the Dow climbed 790 points, the S&P 500 rose 73 points, and the Nasdaq gained 219 points. I'm Sarah Lee Kessler.
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2: At least five people are injured after a stabbing at Foss High School in Tacoma, Washington, including four students and a security guard. Officials say four victims are in critical condition. This student was present.
8: We had things that happened before like February. There was a lot of fights, a lot of fights. We had things that happened before like February. There was a lot of fights, a lot of fights.
2: A suspect is in custody. Police are investigating what led to the violence at the school. Michigan Democratic Senate candidate Mallory McMorrow is facing scrutiny after deleted X posts resurfaced showing past controversial remarks as well as complaints about the state of Michigan. Campaign rivals are seizing on those reports. McMorrow's team has not yet commented on the social media history controversy. Two more incidents at the border captured $3 million worth of drugs in San Diego.
9: Border Patrol says they seized $2.8 million worth of fentanyl and meth on April 13th and 19th at the San Ysidro port of entry. A 20-year-old man from Mexico was arrested on the 13th, trying to smuggle in $800,000 worth of meth with a rapid inspection program. And on the 19th, a 27-year-old woman from Mexico was taken into custody after agents found $2 million worth of meth and fentanyl in the roof of her car. I'm Jack Cronin.
2: An Illinois woman, Amanda Lee Flores, has pled guilty to federal charges involving the distribution of illegal animal abuse videos. Immigration and Customs Enforcement, as well as the United States Department of Justice, say she also conspired to create and share that content. She now awaits sentencing in federal court. For USA Radio News, I'm Anthony Lucero.
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1: Right, back at it here. Yeah, Vic mentioned, you know, Secretary of War Pete Hegseth, you know, testifying this past day. And he said that the current ceasefire with Iran pauses the War Powers Act 60-day clock. Yeah, he said that means the Trump administration is not yet required to seek congressional authorization to continue the conflict. Okay, this all, you know, started February the 28th. President Trump didn't notify Congress until March 2nd. So that technically places the 60-day deadline on today, Friday, you know, when congressional authorization would be required. Now, that ceasefire initially was set for 2 weeks, started April 8th. And has been extended, you know, at this point indefinitely. You know, during the hearing on Iran, ultimately I would defer to the White House and White House counsel on that. And that was his response to the question from Senator Tim Kaine. However, we are in a ceasefire right now, which our understanding means the 60-day clock pauses or stops in a ceasefire. Kaine said he doesn't believe the statute supports that interpretation. I think that 60-day clock runs out Friday, and it's going to pose a really important legal question for the administration. We have serious constitutional concerns, and we don't want to layer those with additional statutory concerns. Really, I don't know. Is it? I don't know if you'd say uncharted territory. Do you have any idea? Does a ceasefire actually pause that clock? Or I
0: don't know. We've never really been in that situation before. I don't think. I was trying to think when that War Powers. I think it was something in the Nixon administration that brought that about. Or I, like I said, that whole War Powers Act, it was kind of a workaround to where the Congress is, they have to declare the war, but in today's, I guess, environment, you would say, as rapidly hypersonic missiles and everything else, they don't have that time to wrestle that through Congress to respond to a threat, you know. So I think the War Powers Act basically gives the president the right to respond to an imminent threat. And that's one of the things that they were arguing about there with Iran. Was it really an imminent threat or something of that nature? And their attitude was, well, they're developing an atom bomb. And to me and most people, there's not much question that Iran would have no problem using it. They're also developing the missile technology. So basically, mm-hmm. both of them should be shut down. But the nuclear thing, that's really the big situation. So, the way that, I guess you have two competing forces within Iran. You have the mullahs and all that, the theocracy people. They're interested in making money. And then you have that Revolutionary Guard, and they're just basically interested in using brute force against their people, and eventually they'll spread out into other countries next to them and everything. So to me, it kind of goes back to the old Hitler adage. You know, they kept trying to appease him until it got into basically a World War conflagration. So the point is like Hexa said, you know, what would be the cost of stopping Iran mm-hmm. after they get to nuclear weapon? And we really don't want to go there. Not only the money, but it's also the blood that would go with it, you know, the people in harm's way. So as far as the War Powers Act and all this, yeah, the finer details, that's totally lost, but I guess it needs to be established. Because that's what I was thinking about. I don't know if I'm pretty sure you didn't because you were too young. But in Vietnam, they would have these ceasefires back and forth and back and forth. And every time they were used just to rebuild. And I'm not exactly sure what Iran is up to right now, but I'm sure that their nuclear research didn't stop during the ceasefire. They're going right on with that. And as far as, you know, killing their own people and everything else, then I guess some of the, upper echelon people in Iran, I guess they have some people over here on an asylum visa or something out there in California. I don't know if you've seen them or not, but they're definitely not dressing like the radical Islamists, and they go back and forth between the United States and Iran, and it's like, now how's that even going on, that we're allowing that to happen in the United States and then letting them back in? It's like, you know, when you leave, you're not coming back in. So the whole thing over there in Iran, it's just kind of odd the way it's being treated. And unfortunately, we have people here in this country, they, you know, they're still believing that what was Secretary of State John Kerry and all that, and they had that nuclear agreement. Well, if that nuclear agreement was working, how did they get all this extra enriched uranium enough to make a bomb? Because I've seen that we actually started that nuclear program when the Shah was there, and we gave them the nuclear material to start, but it only heated. I thought they said it only needs like a 2-3% enrichment or something to develop a nuclear power plant. So anything pretty much beyond that, they're getting ready to make an atomic weapon. And we've had that several times. Mm-hmm. India did that to us. China did that to Russia to develop their nuclear bombs. And I don't know where Pakistan got those, but all these people always said, no, we just want a nuclear power plant. Somehow, some way, they just can't resist making a nuclear weapon. And I just think that Iran is depending on our Congress and whomever to basically help them keep on growing, help them keep supporting all these militias that they have. And I know one time during the Afghanistan war, I seen a figure that said that Iran had the services of over 1 million people in all these different militias. So they need to be brought to heel before they destroy the whole world. And I still can't understand why anybody in this country and other countries like there in the NATO people wouldn't let us land our planes on our own bases and all this stuff. It's like, did they really understand the threat that these people that pose over there in Iran? I mean, you got the radical Islamist, whatever you call them, religious clerks and all this, and they want to spread that radical Islam all over, you know, everywhere. The whole Muslim world.
1: Mm-hmm.
0: And then you have the...
1: And, all right, Vic, we lost connection there, didn't we? All right, so we'll get a quick timeout. Well, round third, headed toward home. Coming up, update on predatory towing has been a big topic in the trucking industry. And I guess none more famous, making national news over and over than A1 towing in the Memphis, Tennessee area. A1 apparently has reached a settlement with a trio of trucking companies in a federal lawsuit, putting one of the most notorious companies in Memphis, Tennessee area on notice yet again, once again.
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1: Okay, as I said, predatory towing's been an issue for truckers all over the country. A problem that's got so out of hand in some states that, you know, lawmakers trying to do something about it. In the state of Missouri, the Owner-Operator Independent Drivers Association backing a bill to shield truckers from predatory towing. Also supporting similar efforts in Connecticut. Despite various state and local statutes, predatory towing persists, forcing trucking companies to resort to legal action. Charlotte, North Carolina, A1 Towing was ordered to pay $30,000 and has been restricted on how they conduct business to end a lawsuit filed by the state's attorney general there. Now a Memphis area towing company that's been the target of state and local government officials, settling a predatory towing lawsuit filed by three separate trucking companies. A1 Towing, they had the outrageous predatory towing scheme for years. Truck drivers stopped in the Memphis area complaining about this one infamous towing company's practice of towing legally parked trucks. A1's Towing and Hauling, although the name is identical nearly to the Charlotte Trucking Company, this Memphis company, not related, though. At the center of the operation is one Colton Ahmed Kathy, owner of several companies, including S-Line and A1's Towing. S-Line is a company providing security and parking services. They would direct A1's Towing to boot or tow legally parked trucks and then hold them for ransom. According to the lawsuit, trucking companies claimed that Kathy's companies predatorily lured and entrapped truck drivers only to illegally harass, intimidate, assault, better yet, hijack and hold hostage trucks and even truck drivers until a ransom was paid. S-Line contracted with gas stations and truck stops and paid parking lots frequented by truck drivers. S-Line would either give the appearance of open parking by failing to post property as private or off-limits for truck parking. In some cases, A1's Towing would go after legally parked trucks. Other cases involved towing trucks despite the driver actually having paid for the spot. According to the lawsuit, A1's Towing would literally trap trucks in lots with their vehicles or dismantle a victim's truck. Tow workers proceed to then use force via intimidation, wearing bulletproof vests, guns and badges, threats of bodily harm, or outright assault and battery when towing a truck or demanding thousands of dollars. Trucks taken to then storage facilities even after truckers had paid the fees. Sometimes the truck driver was actually still in the truck despite payment. Release of the truck was delayed so they could further drive up the storage costs. One example, the truck driver booted in Memphis by A1's Towing. The driver was not given the opportunity to pay and go before being towed, which was a violation of city ordinance and state law. After being instructed to stay in the truck, the driver called Memphis police, who apparently couldn't do anything since this was on private property. The trucking company ended up buying a two-day parking through S-Line's sign so the driver could get some rest in the sleeper berth. A1's Towing employees then began honking horns and rocking the truck to keep the driver awake. This time, Memphis police told the tow workers to stop. Of course, as soon as police leave, the harassment resumed. The next morning, the trucking company offered $7,500 to release the truck. which A1's towing refused. After Memphis police and Shelby County Sheriff's Office determined nothing could be done, the Tennessee Highway Patrol got involved. Once they arrived, the tow employees fled the scene. Highway Patrol let the truck driver cut the boot off. 5 days later, another truck driver for the same carrier paid for parking at a Capital Fuels truck stop in West Memphis, Arkansas. Unbeknownst to him, that lot was also operated by S-Line. Same story plays out, including A1's towing demanding nearly $3,000 to remove the boot. Yet numerous similar stories, all included in this lawsuit. Rather than go to trial, A1's towing and the trucking companies apparently have reached a settlement that includes an order for the towing company to leave the carriers alone. A1's towing is prohibited from ticketing, booting, towing, driving, storing, or otherwise touching a truck owned by any of the plaintiff companies. Also, Kathy's companies have to provide those carriers with a list of all the locations that they operate or service. They must provide information on any new locations that they may acquire. Parking rules cannot be enforced at new locations on the plaintiff trucking companies until 2 weeks after receipt of written notice. For their part, the trucking companies must make an effort to avoid those properties if they do park at any of the Kathy lot that they oversee. The no-touch provision remains intact, supposedly. A1's towing can only charge $250 per illegal parking incident per 24-hour period. If a truck is parked in a hazard zone, it can be towed at a rate of no more than $960. Storage fees capped at $30 per day, which cannot begin accruing until after 7 business days. So with all this, obviously I presume A1 Towing's still doing their thing down there. A1's Towing is not allowed to interact with truck drivers in any way. Communications will be through a designated email address only. Violation of any of those provisions will cost them $10,000 per incident. Now, they say although the settlement, these terms apply only to the three trucking companies that filed the lawsuit, this could serve as essentially the template for any other trucking companies that find themselves being targeted by A1 Towing there. Lastly, shifting gears, I don't know, sometime, anytime in the near future, President Trump tells us stunning information will be revealed when the administration makes public their files on UFOs. A video posted on X, he says, well, I think we're going to be releasing as much as we can in the near future. Anything having to do with UFOs or related material, we're going to be releasing. And I think some of it's going to be very interesting. He didn't provide a timetable, but one reporter says, do you have an update on the UFO files? And that's where he responded. I interviewed some pilots, very solid people. They said they saw things you would not believe. So you're going to be reading about it anyway, he said. Earlier in April, the president said a Pentagon study on UFOs resulted in many, many very interesting documents. At the time, he said first releases will be very, very soon. Representative Tim Perchett of Tennessee has said the full spectrum of reports will ultimately shock the nation, he says. I've been briefed by just about every alphabet agency there is, and I'll just tell you this. If they would release the things that I've seen, you'd stay up. You'd be up at night worried about it or thinking about this stuff. Wow. Now, he said it's time for the government to come clean. He's seen classified pictures, videos of objects that defy any reason. Maneuvers no known human technology could possibly match. We've seen too much, he says. If they released what I've seen, yes, indeed, you'd be up at night. Do we really want to know? All right. Maybe we'll know one of these days. With that, hey, thank you so much for spending some time with us here as we roll into the weekend. So safe travels out there, and yeah, be ready to bundle up. Going to be some cold air coming in for the eastern half of the country. Join us back here on our Sunday night, Monday morning edition to kick off a brand new week, the Steve Summers Overnight Drive.

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1: A California-based grocery store chain is closing dozens of stores.
2: Grocery Outlet is planning to close 36 locations as part of an optimization and restructuring plan. The Emeryville-based chain owns hundreds of stores across the U.S. Jason Potter, the president and CEO of Grocery Outlet, says the stores on the way out are financially underperforming. Grocery Outlet saw net sales increase during the last quarter, but recorded an operating loss of nearly $235 million. I'm Daniel Martindale.
1: A new law in Nebraska allows the youngest students to be suspended from school for behavioral reasons.
3: Governor Jim Pillen signed a bill into law Wednesday giving school districts the ability to suspend pre-kindergarten through second graders for violent behavior capable of causing physical harm. It reverses a 2023 law that limited suspensions to cases involving students bringing a deadly weapon to school. I'm Eva Basinger.
4: Fish heads, roly poly fish heads, eat them up, yum.
1: A stretch of highway near Brandon, Oregon was covered in fish after a load spilled from a vehicle yesterday. Deputies and county crews worked to clean up that roadway, which stayed slick. Officials reminded drivers to secure their loads and use caution around debris as that cleanup continues. AAA reports the national average price for a gallon of gas is $3.25. Mono County, California is up to $4.81 a gallon, while Major County, Oklahoma is down to $2.56. For USA Radio News, I'm Anthony Lucero.
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0: USA Radio News, I'm Anthony Lucero. Attorney General Todd Blanche says the response to a shooting attempt at the White House Correspondents' Dinner shows the system worked, keeping President Trump and others safe. He appeared on ABC's This Week.
1: Law enforcement and the Secret Service protected all of us. The man barely got past the perimeter. And so when you have a perimeter designed to keep people safe like President Trump, and it works, that's something that should be applauded.
0: Authorities say suspect Cole Thomas Allen, age 31, tried to breach a checkpoint with guns and knives before exchanging gunfire. He'll likely face federal charges on Monday. President Trump says Iran can call the U.S. if they want to negotiate after canceling a planned delegation trip to Pakistan for peace talks. The president spoke on Fox News the Sunday briefing.
2: Again, they know what has to be in the agreement. Very simple. They cannot have a nuclear weapon. Otherwise, there's no reason to meet.
0: The president said too much time is being wasted on travel and cited infighting within Iran's leadership as talks remain stalled. Buckingham Palace says King Charles and Queen Camilla's U.S. visit continues after the White House Correspondents' Dinner shooting, with the king greatly relieved, but the president was unharmed. The king will address Congress on Tuesday and attend a White House state dinner marking America's 250th anniversary. Federal prosecutors say the U.S. will permit defense attorneys for Nicolas Maduro and his wife to be paid by the Venezuelan government.
3: The Treasury Department decision comes a month after a hearing where prosecutors in the Southern District of New York argued Maduro had plundered Venezuela's wealth and shouldn't be able to use its money for legal fees. Maduro's attorney claimed the U.S. government was improperly blocking his client's ability to fund his legal defense. Both sides are asking the court to schedule a status conference in approximately 60 days and to pause the trial clock. I'm Lisa Carton.
0: West Texas Intermediate, which is the U.S. domestic crude benchmark, sits at $96 a barrel. From America's News Network, USA Radio News.
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0: New pushback against plans for new oil drilling off the California coast.
5: No new drilling off the California coast. That's the cry of activists hoping to stop Trump administration plans for more oil rigs in the Pacific.
6: Even if they drilled every square mile off the California coast, it would barely register in the global oil markets.
5: Congressman Mike Levin's district covers the coast from Dana Point down to Del Mar. He's one of several area leaders, part of a new campaign condemning new oil drilling sites, which could come next year. They say it'll bring new disasters to the state. The administration says it'll bring new jobs. I'm Jason Athenson.
0: The Consumer Product Safety Commission recalls around 50,000 FitRx SmartBell quick select adjustable dumbbells, which are sold at Walmart, after reports the weight plates can detach during use, posing an impact hazard. The city cites 115 reports and 6 injuries, including broken toes, bruises, and lacerations. Deadly flesh-eating bacteria has been found in multiple swimming areas in New York's Long Island.
7: Vibrio vulnificus has been discovered in Sagaponack Pond, Mecox Bay, and Georgica Pond. Dr. Chris Gobler, a Stony Brook University marine life expert, says this flesh-eating bacteria can cause death within 48 hours if left untreated. Symptoms include fever, chills, vomiting, diarrhea, and worsening skin infections. You can also get Vibrio by eating raw or undercooked shellfish. I'm Sarah Lee Kessler.
0: And I'm Anthony Lucero, USA Radio News.
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wait a minute. Didn't we just do this? Yeah. And here we are. Again? Well, I guess we've come full circle. Just like that, that's another weekend in the books. Yeah, it looks like that's actually going to be our final weekend in the month of April. Can you believe that? Yeah, next weekend, rolling into May. Welcome aboard. First things first. Let's get the party started. Out of the box, the Steve Summers Overnight Drive, live from the Hotshot Secret Studios. Comfortable night outside the secret bunker here in Southwest Ohio. For the most part, the stars are shining bright. As we close out the weekend, turn the page on the calendar from time zone to time zone. Ready or not, here comes day number 27 in the month of April. So trust you had a good weekend. Appreciate you joining us out of the box as we get the new week started here. Yeah, we'll digest, break down. Anything happened over the weekend? Nah, nothing happened. Slow news weekend. Right. Wow. Sometimes they say you just can't make this stuff up. All the latest, the White House Correspondents' Dinner. Chaos unfolding there Saturday night. The good news, everybody's safe. On top of that, big weekend of the world of sports. Of course, following Major League Baseball, Talladega. NASCAR in Talladega. Hey, we have a new first-time winner. Oh, and a little teaser. Chevrolet finally makes it into Victory Lane there in Talladega. Congratulations to one Carson Hosovar. How about it? First things first, it's an active night weather-wise. As a matter of fact, our two-time world champion, Hall of Famer, Lauren Weiss at the home 20, the Weiss compound tonight. And I saw he was sharing some post. Tornadic activity there in southwest Missouri. Yeah, they've had several warned systems, and there are actually two tornadic warned cells as we speak in southwest Missouri that continue to the bottom of the hour. Yeah, we've had numerous tornado warnings. Yeah, this particular cell in southwest Missouri, a big supercell, individual cell, those are more prone to produce tornadoes. Meanwhile, a lot of shower and thunderstorm activity right through the heart of central and eastern Missouri. We've got more scattered showers and storms back through central Kansas, south central Nebraska. Pretty active night. General rain with a few heavier showers in eastern Iowa. Then we see a lot of heavy rain stretching through the western half of Minnesota. Much of southern North Dakota, northern South Dakota, you're socked in with rainfall tonight. So we'll kick the new week off pretty much where we left off the previous with the weather focus on the central portions of the country for another couple of days. According to AccuWeather, the severe weather experts kind of sounding the alarm on what will likely be one of the season's worst, most expansive severe weather outbreaks, which will last into early this week across parts of the Plains and Mississippi Valley. This is going to be a dangerous stretch of severe weather across the central states. The atmosphere primed for multiple rounds of thunderstorms as we close out the weekend, with conditions actually intensifying as we roll into Monday here. Included in the risk for severe weather, the threat for multiple strong, long-track tornadoes. Yeah, severe weather seems to have been relentless across the central U.S. this past week.
more than 30 tornadoes, over 230 reports of hail. AccuWeather tells us, including the reports of a confirmed Trister that, of course, struck Enid, Oklahoma last Wednesday as an EF4, confirmed winds estimated at 175 miles per hour, making that so far the strongest tornado we've seen so far this year. Multiple storm systems combining with clashing air masses have led to the flurry of severe weather, and the latest move into the plains to the Midwest here into early week may end up being the strongest of the bunch, they tell us. Now, southeastern parts of Oklahoma and far northeastern Texas have seen large hail, damaging winds, and at least one tornado as we closed out the week late Friday. Forecasters accurately predicted Saturday brought a repeat of those same hazards to a large chunk of the nation's midsection. More tornadic activity across southern Oklahoma and northern Texas Saturday evening. One tornadic storm tracking just northwest of the Dallas-Fort Worth Metroplex. Reports of hail ranging from 2 to 3 inches in diameter were pretty common there with those strongest storms in parts of Texas, Oklahoma, Kansas, into Arkansas. Through Sunday night, the risk of those damaging storms expanding to the north, but again including some of the same hard-hit areas in Oklahoma. Storms capable of producing destructive winds, large hail, even a couple tornadoes could occur in and near, say, Oklahoma City, Kansas City, Missouri, Wichita, Kansas, some of the major metro areas. Of course, the hailstones formed by those water droplets rising quickly into the atmosphere, getting supercooled, could range as large as baseballs into the nighttime hours. Large hails already caused a lot of damage. More is expected with these newer rounds of storms. Of course, hail can shatter windows, damage your vehicle. Take steps to protect your property and stay away from the windows during these storms. Again, shifting winds could lead to a few tornadoes with that risk extending east in Missouri, which we're witnessing at this hour. Tornadoes after dark are especially dangerous, which is why those in the threat area have to have a way to receive those warnings. The current severe weather outbreak is going to drag into the new work week here. Monday, likely reaching its peak a bit further east, where millions more reside across the Mississippi Valley and the Midwest. The risk zone for the day ahead extending nearly 1,000 miles from Mississippi to Wisconsin. Greatest threat for damaging storms will be kind of centered right over the St. Louis region. Curiously enough, until today, the St. Louis metro area has really managed to avoid the severe weather outbreaks dancing around the region. That luck's probably going to run out. Multiple ingredients for powerful thunderstorms, including very warm, humid conditions coming together ahead of this system today. Severe thunderstorms erupting in these conditions can produce tornadoes, large hail, winds 70 to 80 miles per hour,

high-risk area is in effect during the afternoon and at night includes the threat of an all-out tornado outbreak from around St. Louis, north through northeast Missouri, central and western Illinois, southeastern Iowa, so some of our major metro areas from Peoria to Springfield, Illinois, Cedar Rapids to Dubuque, Iowa will be in the crosshairs later today. Some of the tornadoes could be strong, and we're talking rated at an EF3 or higher intensity. Yeah, that's packing winds well over 100 miles per hour. Conditions also appear favorable for twisters to remain on the ground for long distances. That makes them especially dangerous. So heads up, folks need to review your tornado emergency plans. Know where your plans are for shelter in advance, because this is going to be a high-risk day. Looks like the severe weather threat is forecast to finally begin subsiding as we head toward the middle of the new weeks. It appears flooding downpours will become the primary threat versus strong winds and tornadoes. So we look for the risk of storms shifting east on Tuesday. Cities from Texas to the Ohio Valley and Great Lakes could see some of those storms and downpours develop. And while the rain may help with drought conditions, repeated downpours over the same area obviously could quickly lead to flash flooding concerns. So there you go. Looks like we're going to start the week again on a very busy note in the central portions of the country. So be prepared. It's 844-844-3388. Following a very dry start to the spring, it looks like we may finally see some much-needed rain on the way to the southeastern USA for the final few days of April into the beginning of May. More details on that coming up here. And when we say much-needed rain, yes, that's because the wildfires continue to rage, especially in southern Georgia. One of the two large fires in southeastern Georgia continues to grow rapidly, now exceeding 31 square miles, officials reported this past day. The Highway 82 fire that's been burning since April 20th, as of Saturday, has destroyed at least 87 homes. Sunday morning, officials said it was only 7% contained. Now, Highway 82 in Brantley County, about 35 miles north of the state line there in Florida, the fire basically doubled in size overnight during the weekend. A dynamic fire event that's going to be impacted by the wind. Winds gusting, not excessive, about 15 miles per hour is what we saw through the day Sunday. Now, they also said evacuation notices could be issued. Residents need to heed those advisories. Yeah, we've had people not evacuate, almost getting caught up by this blaze. It's going to be another potentially bad fire day as the winds pick up. A second fire about 70 miles to the southwest in Clinch in Eccles County near the Florida state line has burned more than 46 square miles, destroyed at least 35 homes, only about 10% contained as of Saturday. That particular blaze was started by sparks from a welding operation. The Highway 82 fire was started by a foil balloon hitting power lines that created an electric arc that ignited some combustible material on the ground. More crews have been arriving through Sunday and more arriving here to start the new week Monday to help battle that blaze. According to AccuWeather, there's a ton of assets being poured into this fire to hopefully get it under control or get it out. The whole situation is heartbreaking. Updated figures on homes damaged or destroyed by the blaze, not immediately available Sunday afternoon. According to the Southern Area Incident Management Team, our firefighters are working hard. They've had so

0: much success protecting structures and private homes, but yes, we have seen losses, she says. Yeah, due to the ongoing fire, investigators can't be sent in to assess the damages. Firefighters have been battling more than 150 other wildfires in Georgia and Florida, sending the smoky conditions into places far away from the flames. Air quality warnings throughout much of southern Georgia, as well as northern Florida. So they could use that rainfall, much needed rain, to get the new week underway.
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0: All right, what do you say? Hello, Philly Dan. I guess you're right. It is that time again, isn't it? Hope everyone had a great weekend. Hello from Bob in Michigan. Marianne, morning, Steve, the overnight family. Hope everybody enjoyed their weekend. Crazy Ray, West Michigan, checking in for the best 5 hours on the radio. 53 degrees at this hour. Hello, Jeffrey, Southern Florida. Good morning to the overnight family. How about John? Yippee. And away we go. It's too stinking cold in Baltimore tonight. 46 degrees. I hope my bunk heater remembers how to work. Anyhow, be safe out there, overnight crew, tomorrow afternoon into Tuesday. If it clears out Monday early afternoon, it could be one of those record tornado outbreaks in portions of the Ohio Valley and points west. Good night. Stay blessed, everyone out there. Norman checks in from north central Kansas tonight. Got a rainy 58 degrees. We are still waiting for the long, long trailer. All right, going to be heading to Colorado. Then we're going to fly down to Florida, visit the grandkids. Looks like I'll be going back to work finally when we get back. Been off since Thanksgiving. I might have to be retrained, right? All right, everybody have a good morning. Well, hello to the Michigan Madman. He says, wow, wow. It was so much fun watching the hometown boy, Carson Hocevar, get his first win. Yes, indeed, Talladega. Hello, Gary. Morning, Steve, all the overnight crew. There's Michael, who pops in just for a moment. What's up, people? Just dropping by to give it a like. I got to be up in 6 hours. He's going to try to get some rest. All right, sweet dreams there. James, please pray for our commander-in-chief. These leftists, downright violent. Yeah, the insanity out there. All right, yes, that's another crazy surfaces over the weekend, really, and getting way too close. Yeah, everybody kind of second-guessing, armchair quarterbacks. Yeah, how was it possible? Yeah, with all the security and the Secret Service, for this guy to get as close as he did there on Saturday night. Yeah, we'll break it down. There's a lot of detail that came out over the past day. So we'll try to bring you up to speed. Country Bumpkin, good morning, Overnight Drive family. Country Bumpkin is in the house. Michael, quick check-in from Scio, Ohio. It's been a busy day in the oil fields. Just got that last load done. I'm rolling back toward the yard. 50 degrees with clear skies and throttled down. Hope everybody has a good week. As he's actually rolling into his weekend out there. All right, get some of our other listening friends checking in. Phone lines, of course, up and at them here on a Monday. 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
2: USA Radio News, I'm Anthony Lucero. President Trump is thanking law enforcement and the Secret Service after a shooting at the White House Correspondents' Dinner, calling the response outstanding. He spoke via telephone to Fox News the Sunday briefing.
3: I thought great talent was displayed last night. Bravery, but talent.
2: Authorities say 31-year-old Cole Thomas Allen tried to breach a checkpoint with guns and knives before exchanging gunfire and being taken into custody. Federal charges are expected. Iran blames the stalled U.S. talks on Washington's pressure, while President Trump demands nuclear limits before negotiations can resume. Pakistan and Oman continue mediation as tensions rise in the Strait of Hormuz and shipping disruptions spread with no ceasefire or breakthrough reached. Spot price of gold is $46.84 an ounce, down $25, while silver selling for $75 per ounce, which is down around 61 cents. From America's News Network, USA Radio News.
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0: have you with us as we get the new week started. If the voice sounds a little scratchy, it's springtime allergies. I've never actually been tested. I don't know what I'm allergic to. It's kind of a tradition during the spring, but for whatever reason this year, it's ugly. Man, oh man. Got the puffy eyes, the scratchy throat, the post-nasal drip. That ain't no fun. I guess all that outdoor activity over the weekend. I cut the grass last Friday. Been out there trimming some of the hedges. Breathing all that nasty stuff in, so yeah, bear with me. Yeah, I'm not the only one. I know it's supposedly a very ugly, ugly springtime allergy season. Yeah, especially there, yeah, where it's been so dry in the southeast. They haven't had any rain to bring all that particulate matter out of the air. So I feel your pain. All right, Martin checks in. Good morning, all from Lima, Ohio. A little cool, 47 degrees with clear skies. Yeah, every time I hear Bill from Beaver Dam, Wisconsin, I feel a little nostalgic. I drove for Cryocamp Trucking back in the late 90s. Their yard was about 20 miles away from Beaver Dam in Allenton, Wisconsin, my old stomping grounds. All right, everybody, stay safe out there. Happy Monday. That's from Kingpin. Good to hear from you, Kingpin. Well, speaking of Bill, Bill was right there, next in line. Morning, Steve. 47 here at the Home 20, Horicon, Wisconsin. Had a high of 65. Nice weather over the weekend. Had a cookout with some friends. Tried to watch Saturday's O'Reilly Auto Parts Series race. The CW is terrible on their coverage. Either way, my Natalie Decker started 35th, finished 33rd. She did have a clean race, brought the car home in one piece this time. Got some short work hours this week. The plant's shut down. I guess what, some maintenance time of year? All right, have a great night, drivers, everybody. Yeah, be safe out there. Rest of the story, Michigan Madman. Yes, how fun it was to watch the hometown boy, as he calls it, Carson Hocevar, win his first NASCAR Cup win. And it all started at the Kalamazoo Speedway. It's been so much fun watching him, right from the start of his career in quarter midgets. And now this, hello to everyone from a very happy Michigan Madman tonight. Well, there you go. The Spire Motorsports driver, who they say is a fan favorite because of his personality and his social media persona. Some I hear some referencing him as kind of a young version of a Dale Earnhardt Sr. But climbing onto the door sill of his race car, thanking the fans while the car was still running, it eventually hit the wall, after which he did some burnouts. His celebration instantly incited a huge reaction from the fans. He later spoke about it and the importance of his first win in a heartfelt post-race interview, stating, "I feel like every time I've ever just seen the crowd, I never really got to hear them. I've had this thought up for a while, and I've messed it up every which way and not able to do it. And I don't care if it took 20 minutes or whatever. I was going to figure out how to do it. It took me a while. I'm out of breath. But I am so thankful. This is the biggest dream I've ever thought of. Thank you, all the fans out there. I couldn't have done it a better way." He said, "I hope my granddaddy's watching," revealing that his grandmother passed away last year. He admitted to being happy to be able to give his grandfather a trophy at least after 91 races run in the past 4 years. In his first four seasons in NASCAR's top flight, Carson had 13 top 10 finishes, five top fives, but his win at Talladega, opening his win deadlock as a Cup driver. First time, but just as importantly, his win also turned out to be only the second win for Spire Motorsports, NASCAR's ambitious organization, which hadn't seen victory lane since Justin Haley's win at Daytona back in 2019. But this was not an easy win, especially given how Chris Buescher was leading the field. The big break, they say, for Hosovar and the lead Chevy pack came with seven laps to go. Eric Jones, who was the only non-Chevy driver, along with Buescher, spun after contact with Hosovar, and that was it. After biding his time, the Spire driver made his move on the final lap on the backstretch. He separated from Buescher and Alex Bowman while exiting turn four and took the checkered flag as the field behind him sparked another crash. The big one took place in Talladega. I believe it was stage two, lap 115. A couple of vehicles right at the front of the field. It nearly took out, well, nearly every car in the field. Nearly every car was involved in that big one. Many of which, of course, day was over. Others were able to get it back, make some quick repairs, try to get out there just to make up some points. But so many vehicles involved. Typical of Talladega. So there you go. All right, who else on board here this early Monday? James says, can you believe today is the 15-year anniversary of the massive tornado outbreak that devastated Tuscaloosa, Alabama, and Ringgold, Georgia. Man, 15 years. That was my old stomping ground. Some of the restaurants we used to dine at wiped away there in Ringgold some 15 years ago. They've bounced back very nicely, continues to grow, Ringgold. Buckeye boy, check it in. Hey, finally, Acworth, Georgia, 65 degrees. Got back Saturday afternoon. We did get a little rain. I'm getting up fairly early. Got a busy day delivering my show friend. Then we got to do a pickup and a couple deliveries. How much more hateful rhetoric towards President Trump that triggers these psycho-left radicals is going to be allowed? I believe without question for a person's right to free speech, but not when it's meant to incite people to attempt murder to people that disagree with them. This has to stop. Democrats need to vote to fully fund Homeland Security, the Secret Service, the TSA, the Coast Guard, and others to keep us safe. Yeah, they are destroying this country. All right, folks, have a great night. Everybody be careful out there. Hello to Mark. There's a new sheriff in NASCAR, and his name is Hurricane Hosovar. Yeah, Carson, I think he may have a lot of new fans jumping on the bandwagon. All right, let's see. Norman said, looks like we're going to get rain here. It's going to get rain all morning. At least we're not dealing with storms. All right, Michael, hello from a chilly Newport, Kentucky this morning. God bless our truckers out there, the glue that holds our economy together. Santa Claus, top of the morning, 60 degrees, Elk Grove, California. Last I checked, it was, yes, snowing over the top of Donner Summit. No chains required at this point. Thank you for the heads up there, Santa Claus. Well, there he is, Lord Weiss, two-time world champion bull hauler. 70 degrees, heavy rain, hail, and wind, and alleged tornadoes near the Weiss compound, southwest Missouri. All right, morning, Steve. I got out of bed for nothing. The hot blonde wife woke me up and said the sirens were going off. So I got up and closed the windows so I didn't have to listen to them wailing. Sirens screamed, so I made some coffee, put on my brand new handmade boots, went out to sit on the porch. It was a waste of time. Just flooding rain, a little bit of hail, a lot of winds, but nothing blew down. Now I'm wide awake. Nothing to do. So we got the Steve Summers and the Overnight Drive on the big speakers. How about a special shout-out to the Michigan Madman from a rain-soaked Maple Leaf City? All right. Eskimo Mom sharing from our friend Matthew out there. Good evening, Steve, for your favorite listener from your former station. Had an awesome weekend. Wasn't able to watch much sports over the weekend, but I'd like you to please pray for us because we have an enhanced risk for that severe weather coming our way today and later on this evening. We're 67 degrees, little rain tonight in the best city in Missouri, which is O'Fallon, Missouri. All right, please pray for us tomorrow. Yeah, you're right in that. You're in that high-risk zone, right? Yeah, be prepared. 54 degrees southwest Ohio, according to Gary. Hello to Sneakers, 1, 2, 3. Morning all, ready for another week. Great week of shows. Everybody be safe. Thank you, Steve, and Hot Shot Secret. The beautiful moon shining tonight. Yeah, we're on about two-thirds of a moon out there. And there is Eskimo Mom. Howdy, Steve, the Overnight Drive Nation. Happy Monday. Just chilling out on my first night off at the Home 20. 15 years ago, many of us in Joplin, Tuscaloosa, and other parts of the South, were not expecting the tornado outbreak that changed lives forever. Yeah, please remember those folks today, because for some, it's going to be a hard day with all those memories. If you are in one of those areas dealing with severe weather, be safe. Be weather aware. We are clear, 52 degrees outside Sydney, Ohio tonight. Hello, Plowboy. Morning from the Plowboy, Kansas City, Missouri. 63, got some off and on rain. God has a beautiful fireworks show going on all around the area. Public service announcement. Everyone stay safe. Watch it. A lot of hydroplaning. Yeah, construction zones with barriers. We've got standing water. Yeah, some flooding. Yeah, winds repositioned in the Kansas City, Missouri area. Eastern Kansas, western Missouri. All right, heads up out there. Yeah, God bless. Stay safe. Yeah, Plowboy, looks like you might be in that risky zone later today. Yeah, more like St. Louis, but you're pretty close there. It's 844-844-3388 as we get a new day, a brand new week, off and rolling. The Steve Summers Overnight Drive.
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0: have to go back and watch the replay. I was snoozing while trying to get some beauty rest while all the action was taking place there in Talladega. Yeah, as I shared in that report, Carson Hocevar, getting out of the car. Yeah, Michigan man says, I bet he's going to get a call here today from NASCAR telling him to never get out of the car after a win. And I can assure you, NASCAR is not going to let that happen again. Now, like I said, I have to go back and catch the replay. So he pulled kind of a no-no, essentially. Yeah, getting out of the car like that. Yeah, dangerous, I guess dangerous for him. But hell, he was excited. I mean, anybody's going to be excited after their first Cup Series win of their life. But especially the likes of a super speedway, a.k.a. Talladega. So tip of the hat there. Well, Knuckle Buster.
1: Morning, Mr. Steve Summers. I read on the drive they got a huge Chinese diesel motor on a V-twin. It makes one heck of a go-kart motor, Steve. Now, y'all need to put some Hot Shot Secret and stuff in that thing, man, because that way to really make that thing go slick fast. Right? Could you imagine a diesel motor on a go-kart?
0: I can't say that I could. I'd like to see that.
1: Yeah, I'd like to see it myself in person. They coffee's always got a bad rap all the time there. So it's kind of like eggs, you know, good one day, bad the next.
0: Right.
1: There, but
0: yep.
1: Your daily coffee habit may quietly reshape your gut and mood, this study found. But that was only if you're man enough to drink it straight, see. So, yeah, that sugar and cream to it, it's not going to do much for you there.
0: I gotcha. When I was a coffee drinker, I was a straight up. I did it black. No cream, no sugar. Now, the princess, she's using all that flavored vanilla and mint mocha creamer and all that stuff.
1: Yeah, Tennessee done that too. You know, I did drink it black straight up there, you know. So anyway, I don't know. It's been one heck of a week this week. My daughter, she wound up going to the hospital this morning or yesterday morning. Arterial fibrillation. I guess that's what they said it was.
0: AFib?
1: They've got her. Yeah, they got her on blood thinners and all that stuff. She's had a stroke. She had a stroke 10 years ago, Steve. She's 44.
0: Wow.
1: So about her mid-30s, she had a stroke. You know, we're all born with a hole in our heart, and hers never did heal up. So, but she's doing better than that. So they're looking at releasing her tomorrow there. So,
0: yeah,
1: that's a good thing there. Can I talk about my double second cousin right now?
0: Well, why not?
1: Her name is Cynthia Calvert Trostclair. She wrote a book about a young man named Jaron Suber. And young man, him and her both had brain tumors at the same time while they were in the hospital. And she wrote this book about Jared. Passed away from the tumor. And she wrote this book, The Boy Who Saved Me, Faith Strong Enough for Us Both. If you guys get a chance to get it, you can get it on Amazon. I bought two or three copies of it there, give it to my daughters. And so, but anyway, it's a pretty good book so far there. So, let's get down to the good stuff. And, get that Simplify shout out to Truck and Field, Captain Ron, Donut Man, all the Marine Corps brothers and sisters, gracious host, Mr. Steve Summers and his family there. 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Ziggy's already conked out over there. So he didn't care to stay up late and talk to you, Steve.
0: Okay. Have you managed?
1: He just bark at you.
0: Have you managed to avoid all this severe weather? Or are you supposed to get some of that later today, or do you know?
1: Oh, yes. We've got rain off and on, and we're getting some more of it this week here. So just bring it on. That's all I can tell you. Ain't nothing I can do about it. I can't stop it.
0: Yep.
1: It's gonna show up right now. It's 72 down here in Olive Branch right now. AccuWeather says partly to mostly cloudy and warm. Tomorrow, sunshine, windy, and humid. Thunderstorms in parts of the area in the afternoon. Severe weather expected at night. Be alert and have a way to receive warnings. That's good sound advice, Steve.
0: Sounds good to me.
1: Yep. I got a tornado breathing down my neck. I sure want to know about it there.
0: Yep.
1: All right, well, I'm going to get out of here and get quiet and turn the light out. And
0: snuggle up.
1: See how long it takes me.
0: Snuggle up with Ziggy.
1: Yeah, absolutely. Yeah, he's a bed hog, man. I'm telling you. All right, have a great day.
0: All right,
1: Steve.
0: Thanks for checking in. Well, thinking about your daughter, say a prayer for Knuckle Buster's daughter. There you go. We'll close out hour number one. Plenty of room for you. Monday. It's 844-844-3388. 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
3: USA Radio News, I'm Anthony Lucero. House Minority Leader Hakeem Jeffries is calling for an end to political violence after a shooting at the White House Correspondents' Dinner. He appeared on Fox News Sunday.
4: Here in America, we can have strong disagreements, but it's important for us to agree to strongly disagree without being disagreeable with each other.
3: Authorities say Cole Thomas Allen, age 31, tried to breach a Secret Service checkpoint with guns and knives before exchanging gunfire. He was taken into custody. The U.S.-Iranian talks remain stalled as President Trump canceled envoy travel while Iranian Foreign Minister Abbas Araghchi continues regional mediation through Pakistan and Oman. Disputes over nuclear limits and the Strait of Hormuz blockade persist with no ceasefire or breakthrough achieved. Senator Tom Tillis will back President Trump's Federal Reserve chair pick after opposing Kevin Warsh's nomination over the scrutiny of Jerome Powell. He appeared on NBC's Meet the Press.
5: We worked a lot over the weekend to make sure that we were very clear that we had the assurances from the DOJ that I needed to feel like they were not using the DOJ as a weapon to threaten the independence of the Fed.
3: Justice Department ended the Powell investigation on Friday, tied to Fed renovations, while Jeanine Pirro says she could reopen the case if it's warranted. Former California Representative Eric Swalwell used $40,000 in campaign funds for his legal defense after being accused of sexual misconduct by several women.
6: Financial records show Swalwell's campaign paid lawyer Sarah Azari just after the allegations surfaced. The campaign also paid a law firm over $121,000 from the beginning of the year to April 18th. It's unclear if those payments were related to the allegations. Swalwell dropped out of the governor's race and resigned from Congress earlier this month. Four more women have since accused him of harassment or assault. I'm Dina Kodiak.
3: From America's News Network, USA Radio News.
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3: A New Jersey man will likely spend decades in prison for killing a basketball player who was drafted by the New York Knicks.
10: 69-year-old Mark Holt Brooks was convicted Friday in Passaic County Court of killing Michael Wright, then 35, in 2015 by drugging him and hitting him over the head with a cinder block. A motive remains unclear. The Knicks drafted Wright in 2001, though he never played in the NBA. Under New Jersey sentencing guidelines, Holt Brooks will have to serve at least 30 years before becoming eligible for parole. He'll be sentenced in July. I'm Larry Kofsky.
3: Well, it's official. Californians will say yes or no this November on requiring identification to vote.
11: Voters voting on voter ID. Carl DeMeo, an assembly member from San Diego, has been pushing for this for years.
12: Voters will be able to restore election integrity in our state, citizenship verification, auditing voter rolls, and yes, requiring ID to vote.
11: The ballot measure qualified Friday. It would also require people mailing in ballots to use a PIN code. The measure is different from the SAVE Act, a similar push at the federal level that's stalled in Congress. Opponents say the measure is a fix for a problem that just doesn't exist. I'm Jason Athenson.
3: A Medical University of South Carolina study links fish oil supplements to potential brain repair disruption in people with repeated head injuries, citing weakened blood vessel stability, altered healing signals, and increased protein buildup tied to cognitive decline. For USA Radio News, I'm Anthony Lucero.
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0: And away we go. Close out the weekend. Just like that. Back to reality, back in the saddle as we kick off a Monday from time zone to time zone. Already rolling into the 27th day of April. Yeah, a new month comes our way. Friday will kick off May. Or is it Thursday? We got a couple days left. So, trust you had a good weekend. Glad to have you on board the Steve Summers Overnight Drive, live from the Hot Shot Secret Studios. Yeah, a little on the cool side outside the secret bunker. Another rainy night in the heart of the country. All right, good news as far as severe weather is concerned. We have not seen any new tornado warn cells over the past hour. Yeah, but still seeing a lot of severe thunderstorm warnings. Strong straight line winds, a lot of hail. Yeah, ping pong ball at half dollar size reports. Some of the latest, east central Kansas. Of course, southwest Missouri. Yeah, pull up the southwest Missouri. Several counties there. 60-mile-an-hour winds, quarter-size hail. So, batten down the hatches. But after a very, very dry start to the spring, maybe some good news for our friends in the southeast. Rounds of desperately needed rain on the way during the final days of April into the beginning of May. Now, they tell us the wet weather will provide some relief, not only among the ongoing extreme drought conditions, but also with multiple large wildfires raging in the southeast. Nearly the entire southern U.S. is in some classification of drought, according to AccuWeather. Some relief and some meaningful rainfall finally on the way. The rain arrives courtesy of multiple storms moving from the central to the eastern states. Could total a few inches in rain gauges across parts of the southeast through the start of May. Unfortunately, especially for those with agricultural interest, some of the areas with the worst drought are going to miss out, apparently, on the heaviest rain. Yeah, since the beginning of April here, many areas in the southeast have received less than 15% of average rainfall. Atlanta, for example, just 4% of your average rain for this time frame. Yeah, going back to the start of the year, the rainfall deficits running in several inches, which in many areas is less than half of what typically falls through the year's first 4 months. That dry weather has caused drought to expand dramatically. According to the latest update released last Thursday, the six-state southeast climate region that includes Alabama, Florida, Georgia, the Carolinas, and Virginia are enduring 99.8% drought coverage. Yeah, the highest of four categories, exceptional drought, was found over the Florida Panhandle and southern Georgia, where tens of thousands of acres have burned from ongoing wildfires, especially in Georgia, where 91 counties were under a state of emergency. Firefighters continue to battle the fires with water from helicopters and tankers. Mother Nature's water supply is on standby, they tell us. Now, the first rounds of rain did impact portions of the region Friday through Sunday. Yeah, what was left of a few thunderstorms that impacted the plains in the Mississippi Valley. It could take at least 20 inches of rain over a month's time in parts of that region to actually bring an end to the drought conditions. Now, this may be a good start, They tell us the drought will be far from defeated. More rain is needed to cure the long-term drought. That's especially true as we get into the critical time frame of late April, as gardeners and farmland are being planted and young seedlings are very susceptible to drought. Areas further east, including northern Florida, South Carolina, and elsewhere in Georgia, where the most damaging fires are raging, they've received less rain as the showers have largely fizzled out as they ventured off to the east. Any amount of rain will be beneficial, though. Now, they tell us at least two, maybe three rounds of rain are expected from the middle to latter parts of this week. It looks like Tuesday through the Saturday time frame, as yet more former severe storms push into the southeast, where the heaviest rain moves will be determined where each day's thunderstorms form upstream. There's a decent chance the wet weather could prove more widespread and beneficial than what we saw over the weekend, though. A frontal boundary line from west to east becomes nearly stationary across the southern states. Later this week, some moisture will flow northward out of the Gulf, interacting with that stalled front. That could bring a general 1 to 2 inches of rain, with some locally higher amounts from parts of Louisiana, stretching eastward to Georgia and the Carolinas. Got the big area of high pressure stretching from the Gulf to Florida that's going to keep much of the heavy rain away from the Sunshine State, where unfortunately 99% of that state is under some form of drought conditions there. So while the rain will be welcomed by most, it may not indicate a pattern change. The long-range forecasters team say drier than average conditions are again expected in much of the southeast for May. Beyond that, conditions appear favorable for the drought to intensify further from June moving forward. We will get the summer forecast, the highlights from AccuWeather, that is expected to be released coming up midweek this week on Wednesday. Somewhere we'll find the Eagle, I presume, maybe at a parking lot or a hotel there in Alabama. Morning, Eagle.
1: Okay, yeah. Can you hear me? I'm still at the racetrack now. Yeah, can you hear me? I don't know if the signal's any good.
0: Yeah, we got you good. We got you there, Eagle. So how was race day?
1: Okay, see, I want to talk about something first right quick before I get to NASCAR. And when I was waiting on hold, I noticed something on my phone, and it concerns something that all truck drivers, because I go to this place about once a month to pick up a load. I want to alert truck drivers that they've already started doing it, but it's going to be enforced even more now. Maybe you can go on the internet and check it out after my call up. Yesterday, it looks like in Laredo, Texas, let me look at the exact thing. A truck driver was pulled over at the checkpoint in Laredo, Texas, and he had 22 undocumented illegal aliens in the cab of his truck in the sleeper area where he sleeps at. They found 22 individuals from different countries, South American countries, in his sleeper. So when I was in Laredo about a month ago, when I went through the inspection, they made me open the curtains to my sleeper area. So they're going to start doing that a whole lot more, because this is not the first time this has happened. So all it takes is a couple of bad apples to make it bad for everybody. So now they're going to be inspecting the inside of the trucks, looking for undocumented passengers. They said this guy is in jail right now, whoever the driver was. He's going to be in jail for a long time. But we had 22 undocumented people. I don't know how you can get 22 people in your sleeper.
0: Right.
1: But it's hard to believe you can get that many people in a truck. But that's how many people they found. So he's gonna be going away for a long time. So this is he might have been forced to do it. I don't know, but either way, he was doing something illegal. But I just want to notify people that go to Laredo, be prepared to open up your sleeper area for the Border Patrol people to check, because they damn sure gonna check. And you, by the way, you can't refuse, because if you refuse, then you really got problems. Mm-hmm. But yeah, Steve, like I said, I'm still here at Talladega, a wild race towards the end. A real wild race towards the end.

0: 40 to 50 laps or something, you know, mainly a fuel mileage. It really didn't make sense the way they ran it. But you had guys making pit stops and guys were making mistakes and running out of their fuel box and guys running, guys not filling up their tank all the way and having to come back. So it was, the first stage was kind of, as some people say, it was kind of boring. They just rolled around trying to, you know, hand throttle, trying to save fuel. You know, so the first, if you didn't miss the first 40 or 50 laps, you didn't really miss too much action, no accidents, no nothing except for, you know, bad pit stops. But then after that, the action picked up in the second stage. They had three stages, the action picked up in the second stage. And unfortunately, you know, a lot of people, like I say, a lot of people going to blame Bubba Wallace, but it wasn't his fault. The man, he made a move. If you look at the video, man made a move. He wasn't trying to block nobody. And the man that was behind him got into his bumper a little bit too hard. You know, when you're traveling almost 200 miles, 180 and 190, all it takes is one mistake, and he made a mistake and lost control of the car. And we talked about this in the past. When you crash at the front of the field, Steve, you got about 30 or 40 cars behind you, and it's not good. It's not good at all. So he wiped out half the field. More than half of the field got caught up in that crash, and they showed the video of it, and you can't see nothing. When you're in the back of that accident, all you see is a cloud of smoke, and all you can do is hope you somehow make it through that accident. That's all you can hope for. Just take your hands off the steering wheel and let God guide you through that, because that's about all you can hope for. And he wiped out half the field. Like I said, it wasn't his fault. Those are the worst accidents when you at the front of the field. And it was too early to be racing like that to begin with. You know, to be getting that aggressive, way too aggressive in the second stage, still one more to go. They was way too aggressive to begin with. Should have never happened to begin with. But they wiped out a lot of good cars got took out of that deal. And then they finally made it to the third stage, and that's when the action picked up a whole lot more. And, you know, fans enjoyed it. I enjoyed the third stage, and the main thing is the Chevrolet won the race. The main thing is Hovenshaw won the race. You know, that's the main, he's not my driver, but as long as he drives a Chevrolet, I'm happy. And it was a wild finish. It was a wild finish at the end, almost door-to-door, real, real close finish at the line. But what people are talking about now, Steven, they shouldn't be talking about it, because NASCAR, they hope they don't try to be like, that's how they ruined the NFL. That's why they call the NFL a no-fun league, because that's why people don't watch it no more, because the NFL took out the celebrations and took out the players showing their emotions and all that, and that's why American football has become boring, and a lot of people don't even watch it no more. You know, I barely watched the Super Bowl this year because I didn't like some of the things. It's definitely because of the halftime, but like I say, NFL has run away a lot of fans, and NASCAR has done the same thing. But this time, NASCAR, they got a man, Steve, even Dale Earnhardt Jr. said that this guy reminds him of his dad, because this guy here is aggressive, and he don't give a damn what the other drivers say about him. He don't care what the NASCAR says. He's going to do it his way. And that's what NASCAR needs. NASCAR is at a crossroads right now, Steve. They got a big decision to make in the next couple of days and weeks with this guy. They either gonna let this guy show his personality or shut him down like they shut down Kyle Busch, and they ruined the sport. Well, Kyle Busch had a chance to go on to be a big name. Tony Stewart, both of them with big outgoing personalities. They shut both of them down with these bogus rules they came up with, trying to keep these guys from showing their emotions and their voicing their opinion. This time they got a guy who's basically the same as Dale Earnhardt. He may not have as much talent as Earnhardt, but this guy is a good driver, and he's young, and he got a lot of potential. And, you know, they're trying to make a big deal out of him driving the car, sitting on the door of the car as he won. God did nothing wrong. What they tried to say is unsafe. Well, think about this, say, Steve. How about driving a car 200 miles an hour? I think that's more unsafe. I think that's more unsafe than a guy sitting on the door of a car going around the track. What'd you say?
1: Right, 200 mile an hour. Yeah, I did finally come across. I see what Michigan Man Man was talking. They've actually got a kind of like a side by side.

0: with Josevar, doing what he did and going all the way back where Dale Sr. was in the Wrangler car. Dale Sr. apparently did that many, many years ago. Hey, let me quickly get a pause in there. Back into
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0: Friday, back at it here. So, yeah, Eagle was there in the crowd, and yeah, I did see some of the highlights, and it looks like it was a full house there, packed and stacked.
1: Yeah, you say you've been to Talladega before. Yeah, like I say, as I speak tonight, well, most people ain't going to pull out until tomorrow, no way. They still got RVs and people hanging out, drinking, and it's still wild around here. Even at, in Alabama, they party all night long. So these people still out here drinking and having a good time in the parking lot. You know, most of them RVs ain't going to pull out until tomorrow morning. People that are driving RVs. But, yeah, like I said, Steve, you say you've been there before. I'd advise, see, that's why I came by myself. That's why I didn't bring my girlfriend with me. If you come to Talladega, don't come with your wife or girlfriend, brother, because they got some good-looking women. They got some good-looking women walking around here. If you ever seen that woman that when the Dukes of Hazzard used to be on with them Daisy Duke shorts on, I ain't never seen so many Daisy Duke shorts in my life because it was pretty warm outside the last couple of days here in Alabama, and they got some good-looking women walking around here. So my advice, do not bring your wife or girlfriend when you come. You might get yourself in trouble when you come. I'm glad I left my girlfriend at home because there's some beautiful women walking around here this afternoon and tonight. Like I said, everything was pretty good, like I told you. But like I was getting back to, Dale Earnhardt, I remember seeing that video. He was driving that Wrangler car. I think he was cleaning his windshield. He was cleaning his windshield, sitting on the door as he was driving. But like I said, NASCAR got another guy like him, another personality. You know, I told you the other night, Steve, a lot of people say the same thing. Braindead chime in. But, NASCAR died in 2001 when Earnhardt died in Daytona. And it's been trying to, Dale Jr. took over a little bit, but he wasn't quite strong enough to get NASCAR back to where his dad was. But they got a guy right now, I think, who might be able to do something to help him. They need to let the guy show his personality and let the guy be himself. There's nothing wrong with him driving a car with his with one arm and sitting on the door. That shows this, but that shows that the guy has some kind of potential, and that shows that he has skills to be able to do that. There's nothing dangerous about that. And then NASCAR needs to stop being so penalized and stop trying to be so cookie cutter because they're driving away fans. If they want to stay in business, they better latch on to this guy and let this guy be the leader for the next couple of years because he's young and he's definitely a talented driver. It's not the only track that he's been doing good at. You know, he does good on some of the other tracks too. So he can definitely be a racer of the future. So hopefully they'll let the man do his job and continue on. Like I said, today was a good day today for NASCAR. Some of the racing wasn't that good, but I didn't see a lot of three wide racing like you normally see at Talladega. They wasn't going three wide like they normally do, but it wasn't necessary to do that. But they definitely put on a decent show. Most of the people I talked to that left the event was happy when they got out to the parking lot. That's the reason why I'm hanging around tonight. My boss man told me I didn't have to work tomorrow, so I'll probably be here all night long having a good time listening to your show. I'm trying to turn some other people on to you. I met a couple other truck drivers. They claim that they might call in the next couple of days and weeks after I talk to them. So, yeah, you might have some new people calling in the next.
0: That would be good. Yeah, we love those first-time callers. But we do have to pause news as we hit the bottom of the hour. 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
2: USA Radio News, I'm Anthony Lucero. President Trump is thanking law enforcement and the Secret Service after a shooting at the White House Correspondents' Dinner, calling the response outstanding. He spoke via telephone to Fox News the Sunday briefing.
3: I thought great talent was displayed last night. Bravery, but talent.
2: Authorities say 31-year-old Cole Thomas Allen tried to breach a checkpoint with guns and knives before exchanging gunfire and being taken into custody. Federal charges are expected. Iran blames the stalled U.S. talks on Washington's pressure, while President Trump demands nuclear limits before negotiations can resume. Pakistan and Oman continue mediation as tensions rise in the Strait of Hormuz and shipping disruptions spread with no ceasefire or breakthrough reached. Spot price of gold is $46.84 an ounce, down $25, while silver is selling for $75 per ounce, which is down around 61 cents. From America's News Network, USA Radio News.
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0: right, hello to Jason checking in this early Monday. The greatest day of the week. Morning, Steve. Passing through Bryan, Texas tonight. 78 degrees, cloudy skies, dry roads, though. Heading to Houston. Got a load of steel plate on this morning. All right, be safe out there, listening family. All right, Plowboy updated. All right. The previous message is a little public service announcement. He's talking about the winds and the rain. Yes, some of the cones in the construction areas apparently have been blown out of place. All I know is the police scanner's been busy all night since 1600 hours. All right, then the ponding of water between some of the barriers and the construction zones. Thank you much. Prayers for Knucklebuster's daughter. Prayers for all those in the track of the storms coming our way later today, Monday. All right, there you go. James in Woodstock, Georgia. We were talking about the drought conditions. He said the grass is parched. Did get about a half inch of rain over the weekend there on Saturday. And obviously the weather turned out to be a nice day Sunday for the race there in Talladega. I guess you had some rain on Saturday. I heard him saying that they didn't get a chance to qualify, so yeah, the drivers hadn't really been out on the track at all until race time.
1: Yeah, you're right. Yeah, they didn't get to qualify for the race on Saturday. It wasn't that much rain, but it's a 2 mile track, so you can't get the thing dry. You know that later. They got the races in the ARCA race and the Busch race, whatever you want to call it. They got those two in before the rain came, but they didn't get a chance to do the. But it doesn't really matter, when the restrict the play. It doesn't really matter qualified anyway because most of the field is bunched up, so it wasn't that big of a deal. They didn't qualify. But, yeah, the weather was good on Sunday. That's the main thing on Sunday. But, yeah, Steve, before I get to the Donald Trump situation, got a couple more things to say about Talladega. I was going to go back to the hotel tonight to show you how good these people are, and most NASCAR fans are good people. I met some people that was from Texas. That said, they got an RV, as I was sitting in the stands talking, and guys, he heard me talking and said, I told him that I live in Texas, and I was in going back to the hotel tonight, and he came out of nowhere. He said, don't worry about it. He said, we all brothers in Texas. And he said, I got an RV parked over here in the parking lot. He said, I ain't leaving until tomorrow morning. I got a bed, a shower, and the whole deal, and he walked me over to his RV and showed me the inside of it. And this guy is like almost like a house. And so I'm gonna be staying with them tonight, and then going back to my truck tomorrow I'll probably take an Uber or a taxi cab to get back to the truck stop. But I'm gonna be staying, so I don't even have to spend no money on a hotel. And this guy here, I never even met the guy before, and they're allowing me to stay in his RV and relax tonight, and then head on back out tomorrow. I'll probably get a load tomorrow afternoon or something. There's some good people in NASCAR, Steve. But to show you this situation, Steve, to show you how most NASCAR fans, as you know, get into the Donald Trump deal. Last night when we were sitting outside talking, and then all of a sudden we get news. I get a news break on my telephone. From Fox News, and I was like, what the hell is this? I thought it had something to do with the war. And what do you know? It says Donald Trump, somebody attempted to assassinate Donald Trump. I said, oh, man, what the hell is going on now? So I, tune in and checking all that out. But, as I was talking to these people, Steve, at the race, at least, I'm just using my own estimate, at least 75 or 80% of NASCAR fans are Donald Trump supporters, because most of them come from the South, and most Southern people support Donald Trump. I'm talking about the Alabamas, the Georgias, South Carolina, North Carolina, Texas, Florida, as they call it, Trump country. And majority of NASCAR fans come from these states. So they were very upset to learn about the news of this loser, and that's exactly what he is, this loser trying to bust into the room and assassinate Donald Trump. See, the Secret Service did everything right in the deals. The only thing they did is they didn't eliminate the whole source of that loser to begin with. But maybe they can get some information from him since he's still alive and find out who he worked for and who sent him, because I'm pretty sure somebody sent him to do that. They find out who the hell he was so they can pay them a little visit too. Because, see, this is the third time, Steve. This is the third time that these losers have tried to knock Donald Trump off. And just like Donald Trump said, and I agree with Donald Trump, a lot of some people call it cocky, some people call it arrogant, but I call it, like I heard a guy say a long time ago, it's not bragging if you can do it. Just like Donald Trump said, when you're successful, when you got things rolling, when you doing your job, when you suppose a lot of people are not happy about it, and so it brings out the worst of these losers, they should be happy that we got a president that actually cares about America and defending our rights and keeping people out of the country that don't belong, but you got this loser. But naturally, we come from California, Steve. So that's the number one state for losers. So that's no big surprise whatsoever that this clown came from California. Ain't no surprise whatsoever to hear that he came, because that's all they got in California is a bunch of losers, a bunch of Democratic losers that support Gavin Newsom. So no shock whatsoever he comes from California. But here's what pisses me off is when a guy like Hakeem Jeffries has the nerve to speak out today and say that he wants the violence to come to an end. Well, I got bad news for Hakeem Jeffries. Why don't he stop running his big mouth and stop talking about Donald Trump being a communist and being a traitor and being doing things that he's not supposed to do in America? Why don't he think about that? Maybe people like him in running his big mouth, him and people like Omar and these other Democrats, maybe if they would stop bad-mouthing Donald Trump so much, maybe he wouldn't have so many death threats and individuals coming out of nowhere to try to kill him. So Hakeem Jeffries, just keep his mouth closed and shut up, because he's part of the reason why these people are coming after Donald Trump, because of his rhetoric, Steve. And it needs to come to a stop. They've been talking about this for years now, the hateful talk about Donald Trump. All it does is lead to these lunatic sewer maniacs to come out of nowhere and try to assassinate Donald Trump because they're frustrated with their own miserable life, so they want to take somebody else's life in the process. So until the Democrats stop that kind of talk, Steve, Donald Trump still has more time in the White House. Expect more, as much as I hate to say it, expect more attempts on his life, because believe it or not, there are people out there, Steve, we talked about this over the last couple of weeks, there are people out there that actually hope Donald Trump fail in Iran, hope that we end up losing this war, so they can say, I told you so. I told you Donald Trump was no good. They actually hope that the gas prices continue to rise so they can say, I told you so. They actually can hope that people lose their jobs so they can say, I told you so. But yet they still want to live in America. And people like Whoopi Goldberg that always want to badmouth Donald Trump. But last time I checked, she wasn't planning on leaving the United States no time soon. So like I told you before, Steve, the rhetoric, as long as this lunatic rhetoric continues being talked, expect the attempts on his life to continue. And so I'm going to say this one more time. Hakeem Jeffries, shut your mouth, because you're the reason why people are attempting to shut Donald Trump down. And I thank you for taking my call.
0: All right. So, yeah, new information from Sunday, hours ago, just moments before the attack, apparently we now know that this guy sent family members a note apologizing to his parents, his colleagues, students, bystanders, and others for what he was about to do, based on a transcript of his writings provided to news outlets by senior administration official. He said, I don't expect forgiveness. Again, my sincere apologies. In the note, he criticized President Trump without mentioning by name, and he wrote about lax security at the hotel, saying he'd actually expected more. The senior administration official said his brother contacted the New London Police Department in Connecticut after receiving that note. Department said they were contacted about 10:49 p.m. Eastern, which was just over 2 hours after the shooting, and then notified federal law enforcement authorities. His sister told the Secret Service and police in Montgomery County, Maryland, after the shooting, that her brother had made radical statements, had referred to a plan to do something to fix the problems in the world. Interview with Fox News this past day, President Trump said he was aware of the manifesto and the phone call received by New London police. I heard about the London situation. I wish they would have told us about it a little bit. But it is what it is, you know. But I thought Secret Service and law enforcement, including D.C. police, were great. I'd be the first to complain if they weren't, believe me. Yeah, they were looking at me probably more than anybody else. But here you have a sick guy. You read his manifesto. He hates Christians. That's one thing for sure. He hates Christians. A hatred, and I think his sister and his brother actually were complaining about it. Yeah, they were even complaining to law enforcement, so he was a very troubled individual. Investigators have some pretty good information about his motive. He had a lot of hatred in his heart for quite some time, and it was a religious thing. It was strongly anti-Christian, and I don't know if you've gotten it, it was just released, the manifesto. He's got some big problems with the rest of his life. Bad situation. Yeah, his family knew he had difficulty. His family seemed to be, they spent a lot of time with his family. Maybe they should have reported him a bit more strongly, but that's a hard thing to do. Yeah, when it comes to family members, of course. The questioning of how did he get so close? Yeah, we know now that what took place at the correspondents' dinner. He was on the 10th floor of the hotel. He had checked into that hotel on Friday, the day before the correspondents' dinner. Yeah, I'm presuming, and that may be in the story, that he drove from California, because I don't think he would have been able to fly with all these weapons, right? But we do know he was on the 10th floor of the hotel, caught on surveillance, leaving the room dressed in black, carrying the weapons, shotgun, handgun, several knives in his black bag. He then moved through the hotel's main corridors, then used an interior stairwell to descend about 10 floors, allowing him to bypass areas where security and guests were concentrated. This route enabled him to avoid detection as he made his way toward the event. He ultimately emerged on the terrace level of the hotel. Yeah, that's the same level as the foyer that led to the red carpet entrance for the dinner. And essentially, he was yards from the primary access point to the ballroom. At that point, which was caught on surveillance, he broke into a sprint running toward the area, closing the distance quickly before being confronted. Security personnel reacted in moments, obviously. Secret Service Uniform Division moved immediately, tackling him. Officers followed standard protocol, removing his clothing and searching his bag to ensure he wasn't carrying additional weapons or possibly an explosive device. This all unfolded about 8:36 p.m., as we know, as the event was already underway. Thousands in attendance, including the president, the first lady, cabinet officials, tons of members of the media. Security screening operations were actually beginning to wind down at that time. The magnometers used to screen guests had already started to be dismantled. This was at a point in time when no additional attendees were going to be allowed into the ballroom. Some of the details just received over the past 24 hours, but we'll be right back.
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0: So ultimately, it was a pretty action-packed weekend in the news world. Yeah, coming up next hour, see if we get some of the latest, the Middle East talks ultimately didn't take place between the U.S. and Iran. You know, where do things stand? Oil prices rising as we start the new week once again. As, well, the fears, the ceasefire may not hold. You know, will we reach some sort of a deal? No real progress over the weekend. First, let's head on down somewhere in the Sunshine State where things are very dry. Morning, Philip.
1: Yes, sir, they are. They're pretty dry down here right now. I heard you earlier talking about the weather up in Georgia and the fires and all that. Like you said, that's right. The weather that comes over from the west, it kind of has dwindled by the time it gets over here to where we're at. And it creates this condition that we have right now. I don't know if you heard, Steve, but in the news about a week ago, we had to some Amtrak trains couldn't even come down because they were going to go through fire to get down here, and they saved the trains and stopped them. People had to stay on the train for like 20 hours. And they actually rolled one train backwards over here to Sanford, where I'm going through now, and they had to unload it because they didn't know what they were going to do. They basically canceled it. So
0: wow.
1: It's been a mess up there, especially around the Palatka area, west of Jacksonville, and then on up into Georgia. And it's kind of scary stuff. You know, the old timers down here, they always said that, you know, when it gets dry like that, that's scary when the hurricane, before the hurricanes come, because you know how that, what might happen, Mother Nature might get on you, you know? So just got to sit back and play it. And I'm glad to hear Eagle had a great time out there at Talladega. Yeah, there are a lot of great folks in NASCAR that watch NASCAR. And I'm not sure about that statement about California. Now, there are some people out there in California that are good people. It's just a lot of the stuff with the governing body is pretty sketchy. What you think?
0: Right. Correct. Yep.
1: You know. So, but other than that, I had a solid weekend, did my work, took off Friday and hung out at the house and just usual stuff. And how you doing today, buddy? Hey, what was that? I see somebody partaking in a dark beverage that looks similar to the Skullbusters that you like.
0: Yeah, that's it was a rodeo weekend for the daughter.
1: Oh man, you gotta be kidding me. Oh, rodeo. She likes rodeo, right?
0: All right, you know, so she grew up, you know, of course, we lived in Georgia at the time, and I actually used to MC the rodeo there in Dalton and Chatsworth, Georgia, and you know, she was very young at the time, and that's when the little kids would get out there. They'd let the calf loose that had, like, the tag on its ear and the tag on its tail, try to run around, and if you could get that tag, you want either $100 or a miniature pony. And I always hoped like hell she didn't pick the pony, you know?
1: Hey, speaking of rodeo, and if we've got anybody down here that's in the state of Florida or comes down here and they want to experience a rodeo experience, and you're going to say, how does Philip know about the rodeo? I've got a lot of family and family with, you know, cousins and friends and all that stuff down in the Vero Beach area. Now, if you're down in the Vero Beach, Florida area, there is a new rodeo arena called the Overpass Arena. It's brand new. They just set it up. They've actually just, I believe, last weekend had one of their first events. And if you're down in here and you enjoy rodeo, I'll tell even Gouger, you down here, come on down to the Overpass and check it out and look for their schedule. They're on Facebook. I believe they do have a website as well. I'm not sure.
0: Yeah.
1: Because it's just getting off the ground down here, but it's something that my cousin's a little involved with it, but he's been putting a lot of it on Facebook and helping the guys out, not whatnot. And if you want to enjoy some rodeo, the way they have their setup is part of their setup is stands, but part of it is where you stand up at a railing and you watch it. So you're up high, elevated over the arena, watching what's going on out in there. So it's a little different than their traditional sit on a bleacher type of thing. Mm-hmm. And they also have food and all that. So you can enjoy your beverages and enjoy your food while you're watching the rodeo. So
0: absolutely,
1: pretty neat place.
0: Well, yeah, hold the thought there. Yeah, we'll pick up right after this. 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
4: USA Radio News, I'm Anthony Lucero. Attorney General Todd Blanche says the response to a shooting attempt at the White House Correspondents' Dinner shows the system worked, keeping President Trump and others safe. He appeared on ABC's This Week.
5: Law enforcement and the Secret Service protected all of us. The man barely got past the perimeter. And so when you have a perimeter designed to keep people safe like President Trump, and it works, that's something that should be applauded.
4: Authorities say suspect Cole Thomas Allen, age 31, tried to breach a checkpoint with guns and knives before exchanging gunfire. He'll likely face federal charges on Monday. President Trump says Iran can call the U.S. if they want to negotiate after canceling a planned delegation trip to Pakistan for peace talks. The president spoke on Fox News the Sunday briefing.
6: Again, they know what has to be in the agreement. Very simple. They cannot have a nuclear weapon. Otherwise, there's no reason to meet.
4: The president said too much time is being wasted on travel and cited infighting within Iran's leadership as talks remain stalled. Buckingham Palace says King Charles and Queen Camilla's U.S. visit continues after the White House Correspondents' Dinner shooting. With the king greatly relieved, but the president was unharmed, the king will address Congress on Tuesday and attend a White House state dinner marking America's 250th anniversary. Federal prosecutors say the U.S. will permit defense attorneys for Nicolas Maduro and his wife to be paid by the Venezuelan government.
7: The Treasury Department decision comes a month after a hearing where prosecutors in the Southern District of New York argued Maduro had plundered Venezuela's wealth and shouldn't be able to use its money for legal fees. Maduro's attorney claimed the U.S. government was improperly blocking his client's ability to fund his legal defense. Both sides are asking the court to schedule a status conference in approximately 60 days and to pause the trial clock. I'm Lisa Carton.
4: West Texas Intermediate, which is the U.S. domestic crude benchmark, sits at $96 a barrel. From America's News Network, USA Radio News.
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4: New pushback against plans for new oil drilling off the California coast.
9: No new drilling off the California coast. That's the cry of activists hoping to stop Trump administration plans for more oil rigs in the Pacific.
10: Even if they drilled every square mile off the California coast, it would barely register in the global oil markets.
9: Congressman Mike Levin's district covers the coast from Dana Point down to Del Mar. He's one of several area leaders, part of a new campaign condemning new oil drilling sites, which could come next year. They say it'll bring new disasters to the state. The administration says it'll bring new jobs. I'm Jason Nathanson.
4: The Consumer Product Safety Commission recalls around 50,000 FitRx SmartBell quick select adjustable dumbbells, which are sold at Walmart. After reports, the weight plates can detach during use, posing an impact hazard. The city cites 115 reports and 6 injuries, including broken toes, bruises, and lacerations. Deadly flesh-eating bacteria has been found in multiple swimming areas in New York's Long Island.
11: Vibrio vulnificus has been discovered in Sagaponack Pond, Mecox Bay, and Georgica Pond. Dr. Chris Gobler, a Stony Brook University marine life expert, says this flesh-eating bacteria can cause death within 48 hours if left untreated. Symptoms include fever, chills, vomiting, diarrhea, and worsening skin infections. You can also get Vibrio by eating raw or undercooked shellfish. I'm Sarah Lee Kessler.
4: And I'm Anthony Lucero, USA Radio News.
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0: A new day coming our way. As we turn the page on the calendar, Monday. There you go. Trust you had a good weekend. As they always do, they go by way too fast, huh? Meanwhile, back to the phones. Yeah, back to Florida. All right, welcome back, Philip.
1: Hey, buddy. Hey, did you see the video on that guy running through security, Steve?
0: Yes, I did.
1: Now, I was kind of, I don't know if it was me or not, but or the what I saw, but the one I saw was like real grainy.
0: Yes.
1: The picture was not very well. Now, that one there, and when you said earlier the guy was tackled, now, was he tackled out or did they actually shoot him or what happened with him?
0: That's a good question. I mean, you heard the five shots that were fired. I don't know if he fired the five or... I mean, obviously, he fired at least once because one of the officers was hit, and the bulletproof vest saved him.
1: Well, the reason why I'm asking is on that grainy video, he runs through the magnometers, those you know, the metal detecting machines, and then you see him go past an officer, and that officer backs up instead of grabbing him. That's the one I couldn't understand, and when I heard you say it was grabbed, that must have been after that picture. You know what I mean?
0: Right.
1: And, I mean, I'm sure there's going to be more coming out in the investigation, but, you know, if the preliminary stuff is right, what we're hearing here, you know, we talked about mental illness not too long ago on this program with concerning guns and whatnot, and it's one thing that needs to be addressed. It really needs to be addressed. And I think the president has talked about bringing back, you know, these mm-hmm. places where the people can go, you know, institutions. It's one thing that we have to look at. It's a sad reality in today's society, but we got to do it, you know. And I don't know. It's a weird deal, you know. There's a lot of strange things happening, you know. I mean, I haven't seen much on the war this weekend. I didn't see much on it. All I heard was about the situation with the president.
0: Mm-hmm.
1: We had a couple of launches this weekend. You know, we had the Falcon Heavy and we had a Saturn, or what was it? No, it was Falcon, not one Falcon Heavy. Falcon Heavy, we had one of them, and then we had another one that was from the Vulcans over there, over UAL, or ULA, excuse me. We had one of those go off. And, you know, it's been busy over here. And they're getting things together. And I've seen some cool pieces on the Starship this weekend on YouTube. There's actually some video out there of how they produce things and how things are going and what generation they're in and all that stuff. So if anybody wants to watch that, just check out Starship on YouTube. So mm-hmm. that's all I got today, buddy. And, if anybody's driving I-4, get down around Sound Lake. I think I'm going to have to deal with this mess in a minute. All the lanes are shut down on the westbound side, so you're going to have to hop off and go around. So we'll catch y'all later. Thank you, sir.
0: All right. Safe travels. Appreciate you checking in this early Monday. I do see there are some saying it seems like security, for the correspondence dinner, you know, some are saying seemed to be rather lax. I saw where Carrie Lake was one of those in attendance who said that she had a ticket, but nobody really even seemed to pay much attention to it. Didn't have to show like any sort of an ID. She said held up my ticket and pretty much went through. Secret Service Director Sean Curran insisting that the security measures worked to detain the suspect before he could wreak further harm. Security for the event is always tight, of course, when a president's in attendance, especially given the venue's history. This particular location, 45 years ago, the Washington Hilton was actually the site of an attempted assassination of then-President Ronald Reagan. Law enforcement argued that their multi-layered protection worked as designed. Yeah, still, this is going to set off more questions about security around the president and political events. The interim police chief for the Washington Metro Police Department, Jeffrey Carroll, told reporters Saturday evening, investigators believe the suspect was staying in the hotel, which they've confirmed that. That's how he was able to enter the hotel at the time of the event. The hotel was closed to the public beginning 2 o'clock Saturday afternoon in anticipation of the dinner starting at 8 p.m. Outside, dozens of protesters gathered in the rain, mostly directing their criticism at the media attending the event. Access to the hotel was restricted to hotel guests, people with tickets to the dinner itself, an invitation to one of the receptions that are held at the hotel before or after the dinner, or documents from the White House Correspondents Association indicating affiliation with the dinner. I mean, we're talking 2,300 guests in this hotel's cavernous subterranean ballroom that had to pass through several additional checks to enter the room, as I said, showing tickets to association volunteers and hotel staff, passing through the magnometers manned by the Secret Service and the TSA. It wasn't immediately released when the suspect checked into the hotel, but they go back and they say he checked in Friday. The security camera footage shortly after the incident shows that video, the grainy video, as Philip mentioned, running past security officials who appear to be disassembling the metal detectors. Now, once the president's seated in the ballroom, nobody else is allowed to enter the secured area, which is why at that point in time they were taking the metal detectors down. Secret Service director said this shows our multi-layered protections worked. Inside the ballroom for the dinner itself, of course, there were other security measures. The Secret Service maintained another perimeter around the president that included a buffer separating him and the others seated at the head table from the rest of the attendees. Armored plates were hidden under the table where the president was seated. Secret Service agents were all at their posts in front of the stage and in the wings. Of course, going back, seeing these videos now, did you see the amount of weaponry that in a matter of seconds surfaced from behind the curtains? The full arsenal, locked and loaded. A spokesperson for the hotel declined questions about their security measures to the Secret Service. The hotel itself has a long presidential history, and everyday people have regularly booked rooms or filled the lobby bar to watch people. And an event that attracts Washington's elite has drawn celebrities like George Clooney, Kim Kardashian. Hosts included Jimmy Kimmel and Trevor Noah. Although known for the correspondence dinner, the hotel regularly hosts big events, especially those that feature the president. This was the site of the shooting of Reagan by John Hinckley Jr. in 1981. After that incident, the hotel built extensive security modifications specifically to accommodate the president, including a secured garage designed to fit the presidential limo that leads to a dedicated elevator and a staircase to ferry them to the secured suite reserved for their personal use. The suite includes a reserved bathroom that the hotel traditionally adorns with monogrammed towels for the president, and the handful of times that they're in the space on any given year. But due to the venue's long presidential history, the Secret Service has long used the annual event to put some agents through their paces, because they have extensively studied this venue for decades. Yeah, since the 2017 mass shooting in Las Vegas, many major hotels have also tightened their security protocols, in some cases adopting measures such as periodic room checks or policies aimed at flagging extended privacy requests. They said it's not immediately clear when the accused on Saturday checked into the hotel or whether any measures would have had any sort of a bearing making a difference in this particular case. But all that, yeah, we now know. 10th floor, obviously had checked in, I'm assuming weapons in a suitcase or something of that nature. Yeah, how far in advance, I guess, when you're talking a hotel with like 1,000

0: Yeah, a gas station here in K-Town. I got hearsay from a gentleman said he heard that he stopped over in Chicago, of all places, on his way there from California. And then you have to wonder. I mean, he had written up documentation that his family found, but you just wonder how much of the, once again, the George Soros type of mentality. Why would you stop off Chicago, and where did they get the money to pay for such a? Those rooms are not cheap. I would say around $300 to $400 a night,
1: at least. You know? At least, and in D.C., probably 5 or 6, I'd think.
0: Yeah, yeah. So, also, the elevator should have stopped at one floor above it. That went directly down to the ballroom. Usually, elevators would stop, and you had to get off before you can go down to a secure event. And that way, I would have been another catch 22 moment. But hey, listen, we got it. And the doors were locked on the ballroom, so he wasn't going to be able to open those doors anyway.
1: Right.
0: So, but of course, shooting. But anyway, we got it. I knew we would. You know, there's no way. But all right, now listen. I woke up here in Eagle Talk, and I'm not as big on racing as I used to be. I turned the TV down on watching the race on TV, but I had my XM radio on, and on XM radio, the guys were saying that after the accident, that Bubba Wallace's car was loose up to that point. The car was not handling correct. And, you know, I had to get to it because they don't practice. So anyway, you and I know when you want to change lanes on a freeway, you change ASAP. You don't deal that around for somebody behind you who's tailgating you to get over that lane. Then you change lanes. That's when you're asking for road rage. Mm-hmm. Well, Mr. Bubba Wallace, if you're going to do that, you change. Listen, if he had changed lanes immediately, he would have broke the draft of the second car. But Bubba's not Bubba. You know, his demeanor after every race, especially when he screws up, is so negative to my way of thinking that he's not a good role model for our young people. And how he accepts criticism or his actions. And I love being criticized. It makes me a better driver or try to be a better husband. Thirdly, last week, it wasn't our Vic, but you had a caller who – I think he's a gentleman from Arkansas. He really knows it a lot like Vic. But he enlightened us to a YouTube channel called The Enforcer.
1: Mm-hmm.
0: Have you ever seen that sucker?
1: I have not.
0: Wow. I asked my wife to help me where I'm at work tomorrow. I want to subscribe to that. You have to have a password. And we went over to streaming from cable 2 months ago to save some money.
1: Mm-hmm.
0: And it's wild how I was able to watch the entire race of Keter, a young up-and-coming race car driver, Saturday morning. Skeeter, whatever, he's really famous with Dale Earnhardt Jr. He's in-car cammed the entire race off of YouTube streaming. So, The Enforcer. Check into that, Steve. And let me get back to sleep and catch the podcast. And have a blessed week, Stephen.
1: All right, Buster. Hey, appreciate you checking in here as we get a new week underway. Back in two.
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0: back on a Monday.
1: Close out the weekend. Yeah, what a weekend it was. Hello, Brain Dead.
2: Morning, Steve-O. How was your weekend there, buddy?
1: Way too short.
2: Well, it can't be that short. You know, I'm surprised you did not celebrate on Saturday National Pool Opening Day, did you?
1: I was unaware. It's way too early for opening our pool.
2: You know what? It'll be here before you know it.
1: Yeah.
2: It's supposed to be nice and roasty toasty. I mean, it was mid to upper 80s here this weekend. So, hey, you know what? We're getting close to pool season. So, oh, where do we start at? Oh, hey, did you see the Boston Red Sox got rid of their manager, Jim Rice, over the weekend?
1: Did not catch that.
2: They demolished the Baltimore Orioles 17-1. And then the next day they go and fire the manager. I mean, we're only, what, like a month into the baseball season and already
1: right.
2: Here's one manager out the door? I mean, you couldn't give him, like, till the All-Star break? But I guess maybe they're trying to beat the next curse of the Bambino. What's that one with the – I can't remember the curse that they had over at Boston there for the longest time, but – Oh, yeah, I've been hearing some of the phone calls about the NASCAR race. Now, other thing, too, is Alex Bowman finished third, Chase Elliott finished fourth, and Zane Smith finished fifth. Now, the one thing that I did find interesting is Kyle Busch finished 10th, which is what Bowman and Busch both needed. They needed this kind of a race to kind of get them back up there. To kind of sort of turn their season around, give them that little bit of that little bit of a push, so to speak. I know Denny Hamlin had a few missteps on his first round of pit stops, and he did go a lap down, but I think he finished like 15th. So I know our Uber Denny Hamlin fan here, he's wasn't too happy. I could hear him right now watching the TV just gnawing and chewing about what happened with old Denny Hamlin.
1: So what happened with all the Toyotas? I did see that there was not a Toyota in the top 10. Did they all get taken out like in the big one?
2: I imagine so. I didn't watch the race. I had to listen to it as well because, you know, that nasty four-letter
1: right,
2: word.
1: Right.
2: But I imagine that was probably part of it, and I'm not really overly shocked and surprised. But you know, Chevrolet did finally, I guess they did hit on something with the Super Speedway package. But so now we're leaving Talladega. We're going to Texas next week. Now, Tyler Reddick is still enjoying a nice 110-point lead over Denny Hamlin and Ryan Blaney. Now, if the chase was to start today, Austin Cindric would be in and Chase Briscoe would be out. Now, speaking of, it said Tyler Reddick, did you see that he did sign a contract extension over the weekend? Did you see that?
1: I did not. Bring me up to speed.
2: Now, you know, they don't release the terms of this. They just said multi-year, so it could be a 5-year deal or a 7-year deal or, you know, whatever. But needless to say, all the other bits and pieces and terms were not released. Now, the one other thing, too, that I don't know if you caught this or not, but Jim France stepped down as CEO.
1: That I did see. Yeah, I did catch that. That was intriguing.
2: It was coming. I seen it coming. Not because of the lawsuit, but I'm thinking maybe somebody finally figured out what was wrong with NASCAR. Now,
1: I mean, we'll pick up there, but he is like 81 years old, ain't he? But And we got to get a Newsbreak, a service of industrial injection, serving Cat, Cummins, Detroit, and more. 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
0: USA Radio News, I'm Anthony Lucero. Attorney General Todd Blanche says the response to a shooting attempt at the White House Correspondents' Dinner shows the system worked. He appeared on ABC's This Week.
3: Law enforcement and the Secret Service protected all of us. The man barely got past the perimeter. And so when you have a perimeter designed to keep people safe like President Trump, and it works, that's something that should be applauded.
0: Authorities say suspect Cole Thomas Allen, age 31, tried to breach a checkpoint with guns and knives before exchanging gunfire. He'll likely face federal charges on Monday. Buckingham Palace says King Charles and Queen Camilla's U.S. visit continues after the White House Correspondents' Dinner shooting, with the king greatly relieved that the president was unharmed. The king will address Congress on Tuesday and attend a White House state dinner marking America's 250th anniversary. West Texas Intermediate, which is the U.S. domestic crude benchmark, sits at $96 a barrel. From America's News Network, USA Radio News.
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0: right, back at it here, picking up where we left off. Yeah, brain dead. He said it wasn't any sort of a bombshell announcement. Yeah, Jim France stepping down at 81 years old. Just a quick blurb from the Athletic. Word was Jim France is going to step down, replaced by the current NASCAR president Steve O'Donnell. He will become the first non-France family member to lead America's most popular motorsports series. That's a first. But he said, well, it looks like this is a genuine change at the leadership level. You might want to keep your expectations in check. Well, what's that supposed to mean? Not really going to change much?
1: That's what everybody is thinking. He's been on a few of the podcasts. And when you step back and think and look at it, how many times have you seen Jim France been interviewed at a track or seen at a track? Never. How many times have you seen him do any kind of radio or TV interviews?
0: Right.
1: Never. In the last 2 weeks, Steve O'Donnell has been on two separate podcasts. That kind of says something to me.
0: Mm-hmm.
1: And he did say that he is going to try to bring the fans back. He is going to the Hendrick. He's going to the drivers. He's going to the fans and want to know what you know, give him your thoughts and opinions. He's listening. Because you got to think about this for 1 second. Ben Kennedy took over as COO. Ben Kennedy is the next in line to take the CEO position. Ben Kennedy is the one that's bringing a lot of these newer tracks into the series. He's also the one that does all the scheduling. Okay? So what's going to look at things in 5 years from now? Now, I heard Eagle, and Eagle, please stop comparing apples and oranges here to Bristol to Talladega, please, because let's examine some few things here. Bristol seats 140,000. They're halfway full. That's 70,000 people. How many seats does Talladega have, Steve? What about 70, 75? I could be off by a little bit. But you said they were about full.
0: It looks
1: so.
0: Yeah.
1: Wouldn't that be about the same? I mean, maybe I'm wrong here, but the one thing that Talladega has always had, always over any track, is that campground. Those people will go out there on a Monday and camp all the way to the end of the race. They'll be there all week, just camping out and drinking and partying and. I'm looking to see all the cleanup videos, not videos, but all the cleanup pictures coming out tomorrow
0: of the infield.
1: What all was fed. Yeah. Now you see what I'm saying. But it's going to be interesting to see. I mean, he said he's really going to push for the driver's availability, the drivers to have more of a personality. And you look at what Carson Hocevar did. He's 23 years old right now. There's only one Dale Earnhardt ever. Now, he could be close, but not an exact copy of Dale Earnhardt Sr. Now, what he did by leaving the engine running and the car rolling away, I imagine he'll probably get a little bit of a fine and, you know, a little swat on the wrist, but I don't think it's going to be nothing where they're going to suspend him for 3 races.
0: Yeah, right.
1: You know, they're not going to penalize him hard. Because you look at it, like you said, it's his first ever win, and he's overjoyed and ecstatic. But to the personalities, I mean, Eagle did say that Kyle Busch and Tony Stewart never did any kind of a celebration. No, they did. It's been so long since you've seen Kyle Busch win a race. I mean, Kyle Busch is going on, what, 70 races now, I think. 60, 70 races. So I don't know. I really, really don't know. But Tony Stewart and them two always have a reputation of being a a-hole, so to speak, if you know what I'm saying. But the current batch of drivers today do not appreciate the fans. They literally have to be told by their sponsors to go to the merchandise trailer and sign autographs from noon to three. They have to be told that. They have to be forced. When you go back and look from, say, 2010 prior, those guys would be out there, you know, pretty much most of the day signing autographs and shaking hands and kissing babies and all the other stuff because they appreciated the fans coming out there. And that's what Steve O'Donnell is going to push for the drivers to start doing, too. So, did you see Cletus McFarland finish second there, buddy?
0: He was right up there in the mix, wasn't he?
1: I tell you what, and this kind of proves the theory right. Anybody on any given day and time can do good at Talladega. Now, that really did not impress me. Granted, yes, it was second. Yes, it was a restricted plate track that they told him he could not run the O'Reilly series on. But show me him doing that on an intermediate like Kansas, Texas, Charlotte. Show me those. I would be impressed. I would thoroughly, thoroughly like that. Because the guy that won it was, what was his name? Joey, I can't pronounce his last name, Chanuk, something like that. I can't remember. But also, too, Connor Day won the O'Reilly's race. Now, let's switch gears here to the straight line guys real quick. Did you see the straight line guys results?
0: I have not seen the NHRA results. No, sir.
1: Ron Katz won. Funny Car, Matt Hartford won. The Pro Stock and George Herrera won the Pro Stock motorcycle. But here's the big kicker. Doug Coletta won the Top Fuel with a track record, 3.692 at 342.98 miles per hour. I don't know about you, buddy, but I think that's kind of a truck in there. What do you think there? 342
0: right.
1: Miles an hour?
0: That's so, that's moving.
1: But anyway, yep. So I had something for you for the F1, but I'm going to save that for you for another night, buddy. You have a good morning. I got to make this delivery.
0: All right. Have a great day, and, well, enjoy. His weekends are so screwed up. I don't know. It's a Tuesday night and a Thursday night or whatever it is. All right, so see what's going on with, yeah. You know, hang in there, Eagle. I guess we lost Pappy, didn't we? I think he's definitely looking forward to the day ahead because he gets the packing taken out. So, hey, maybe he'll dial us back up. All right. Meanwhile, all right. There's Plowboy checking in here. Get the new week underway. Have things calmed down?
2: Good morning, Steve. Well, finally dried off, cleared off. Still got a little bit of wind, a little bit of lightning here and there, but I think we're in it clear for the time being. Well, be real quick. When Eagle was talking about these 22 we were found in these trailers, I got a driver, DA of the board, give away, and 22 others. I go, now, won't those be, don't they automatically compare to what Christy Nome said? Won't they get an automatic felony for trying to break into the country?
0: I guess they get sent back and they don't get to come back in the legal fashion.
2: Never ever the rest of their life, from mm-hmm. my way my understanding.
0: Right.
2: But, and also, with what happened last night, or night before last, I guess you could say now, is this not going to say, damn it, we need this ballroom at the White House? Because that way, every president is protected, Democrat and Republican. There is no way they could breach that security.
0: And I don't think the damn thing's supposed to be done until about the time the president's, Trump's term's about up by the time they get it completed.
2: Okay, I stand corrected there. Hell, pop a pumpkin out there and be done with it until he builds his damn. I forgot.
0: So yeah, it's going to be beneficial for future presidents.
2: Correct. You're right. I stand correct. But, I was not happy when I heard that, because I'll say it. I don't give a damn who it is. There's not one of them up there that needs to have anything pointed at them, no matter how much you love them or how much you hate them. But now I do have a one. Not lost, but wouldn't it have been better if you got your pool ready over the weekend and drink a Skull Buster or two, mow your yard, and you need one of them autonomous lawnmowers so you can get out there and drink a Skull Buster and just run it remote control.
0: Right,
2: maybe is the best way to do it. Cider on the deck. Oh, I'm set in the house, so you ain't going to have no allergy problems.
0: Yeah, when you say open,
2: when you say
0: open the pool, that means you got to start putting chemicals in. And I'm going to be, that means I'd be putting chemicals in for a month for no reason.
2: Well, you never know. What's a month from now? A month from now, are we not talking about Memorial Day weekend, having fun with the family?
0: That's about the time we open it.
2: But again, appreciate it, Steve. Thanks, sir.
0: All right, Flowboy. Yeah, it's normally, that's about the time. Yeah, in this region of the country, it's pretty much standard protocol. Unless you've got a heated pool, which I've never been willing to sink in that kind of money. You could open up a bit earlier, but yeah, pool season kind of runs Memorial Day to Labor Day. That's very brief window of opportunity. All right, it is 844-844-3388. We return into the Steve Summers Overnight Drive.
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1: Industry headlines to bring you up to speed on. Obviously, economic impacts from the conflict, the U.S. and Iran continue to affect numerous industries. In Montana, officials have declared an emergency to help meet fertilizer demands in that state. Global logistical disruptions and supply chain volatility have impacted the consistent flow of fertilizer into the United States and Montana, according to the emergency declaration. Slowed deliveries into Montana. The vast distances that must be traveled with supplies and a lack of drivers have increased short-term demand for the delivery of anhydrous ammonia and other fertilizers by commercial delivery trucks. The weather forecast combined with an ongoing drought may threaten farmers' ability to obtain fertilizer in time for planting and crop emergence. So, through May 1, hours of service requirements for commercial vehicles are being suspended to facilitate and expedite the delivery of fertilizer products. All right, temporary registration and fuel permit requirements are also suspended, they say. Vehicles operating in excess of legal size and weight still require a permit and will be allowed to travel at nighttime as well as on weekends and holidays when providing direct assistance. Loads exceeding 10 feet wide traveling during nighttime hours on non-interstate highways will require a front pilot vehicle. Yeah, fuel prices also remain a concern, of course, across the trucking industry. Analysts indicate those costs are going to stay elevated as the conflict continues. The Energy Information Administration said uncertainty combined with low U.S. inventories will result in a peak national average diesel price of over $5.80 per gallon for April. For the year 26, EIA expects diesel's going to average $4.80 per gallon. Our modeling indicates that fuel prices will continue to rise until these variables resolve, after which full restoration of flows will likely take several months, they say. Well, Buckwheat, how the heck are we on a Monday?
2: Oh, we're doing fine this Monday morning. And, I was just had a couple thoughts and opinions. I'm a truck driver, so everybody has an opinion. But about this the shooting, this is the third time that somebody tried to knock off President Trump in, what, the last 2 years? And I just think, you know, we got this thing of mental illness, and we got that's something that we're always going to have to deal with. But with the way the news media covers the president, they're always trying to dig out the dirt, and they're always trying to show the bad side. You know, if you have respect for somebody or somebody's your friend, you know, everybody has something that they do that's maybe not quite kosher, or, you know, and if you're their friend or you will not share that their dirty laundry. I mean, you'll put your best foot forward and, you know, try to put lipstick on a pig, you know, and try to make things, you know, bring out the best in a person. And, you know, I just think that the news media has a lot to deal with all these people coming against President Trump. And the way they report the news stories, they talk about Trump. They don't always, they're not very good. But, you know, this weekend I was listening to some newscasts, and some Democrat people were blaming the Republicans for the killing of out there in Minnesota, the girl that tried to run over the officer, and the guy that got killed with the gun. And, you know, and I don't know all those details, but I just always had the impression that when I started driving truck, I worked for a company. We delivered eggs in the store door delivery into Philadelphia. And, you know, and you're working in the middle of the night, and one of the stories that was going around in the local area, you know, some truck drivers carried guns. And there was a milkman who was carrying a gun, and he got, somebody tried to rob him, you know, and the milk driver is the one who ended up getting shot, but the other guy didn't have a gun. And I just always think that people who carry guns do not have a criminal mindset, and they're going to be the ones that get hurt by it because they don't want to shoot somebody. They think twice before doing that, and that hesitation gives them the time for their gun to be used on them. But that's just my point. I don't carry a gun with me on my job, but, you know, hey, sometimes when you get scared, you feel yourself in a bad situation, it's time to take a couple minutes and pray about it and keep marching on. But
1: right.
2: Yeah. So, yeah, this weekend here, I have this little job that Ashton Mario Kart does, and I collect soda cans that I find, you know, along the road and stuff, and he crushes them, and then after we get a pile collected, we take it to the recycling yard, and then he gets a little bit of cash, and I throw in what, you know, scrap metal that I find, or, you know, if a sweeper breaks, you take it apart, you know, you pull out the metal, you know, stuff, and, you know, we got about $19 this weekend, and after we go to the scrap yard, we go to McDonald's, and then Ashton buys us breakfast or lunch, or, you know, and he makes him feel pretty proud, you know, and I like to look at things to try to make him feel important in life, and, you know, give him a sense of pride,
1: right.
2: And
1: sure,
2: you know. So, but anyhow, this weekend we had a little bit of different church service. They had three groups this past winter that went out to different locales and did some rebuilding projects, and they all shared their experiences. They had one group out in Hawaii. Remember the fire that they had out there? Was that in 23 or something like that? Mm-hmm. They rebuilt some houses for the people there, and then there was a crew down in Louisiana rebuilding houses from hurricanes, and then there was a crew that went to Honduras and worked in a children's home down there. So they all shared their experiences, the mission trips, and that was good, you know, hearing all that stuff. But yeah, so that's about all I had this morning. I heading to New York City today with a different trailer. I sort of broke mine on Friday. It started cracking and on the sides and stuff, and so they put that one out of service and gave me another one, see if I could break this one. So anyhow.
1: All right, do your best not to break it, right? We'll be right back.
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5: USA Radio News, I'm Anthony Lucero. House Minority Leader Hakeem Jeffries is calling for an end to political violence after a shooting at the White House Correspondents' Dinner. He appeared on Fox News Sunday.
6: Here in America, we can have strong disagreements, but it's important for us to agree to strongly disagree without being disagreeable with each other.
5: Authorities say Cole Thomas Allen, age 31, tried to breach a Secret Service checkpoint with guns and knives before exchanging gunfire. He was taken into custody. The U.S.-Iranian talks remain stalled as President Trump canceled envoy travel while Iranian Foreign Minister Abbas Araghchi continues regional mediation through Pakistan and Oman. Disputes over nuclear limits in the Strait of Hormuz blockade persist with no ceasefire or breakthrough achieved. Senator Tom Tillis will back President Trump's Federal Reserve chair pick after opposing Kevin Warsh's nomination over the scrutiny of Jerome Powell. He appeared on NBC's Meet the Press.
7: We worked a lot over the weekend to make sure that we were very clear that we had assurances from the DOJ that I needed to feel like they were not using the DOJ as a weapon to threaten the independence of the Fed.
5: Justice Department ended the Powell investigation on Friday, tied to Fed renovations, while Jeanine Pirro says she could reopen the case if it's warranted. Former California Representative Eric Swalwell used $40,000 in campaign funds for his legal defense after being accused of sexual misconduct by several women.
8: Financial records show Swalwell's campaign paid lawyer Sarah Azari just after the allegations surfaced. The campaign also paid a law firm over $121,000 from the beginning of the year to April 18th. It's unclear if those payments were related to the allegations. Swalwell dropped out of the governor's race and resigned from Congress earlier this month. Four more women have since accused him of harassment or assault. I'm Dina Kodiak.
5: From America's News Network, USA Radio News.
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5: A New Jersey man will likely spend decades in prison for killing a basketball player who was drafted by the New York Knicks.
12: 69-year-old Mark Holt Brooks was convicted Friday in Passaic County Court of killing Michael Wright, then 35, in 2015 by drugging him and hitting him over the head with a cinder block. A motive remains unclear. The Knicks drafted Wright in 2001, though he never played in the NBA. Under New Jersey sentencing guidelines, Holt Brooks will have to serve at least 30 years before becoming eligible for parole. He'll be sentenced in July. I'm Larry Kofsky.
5: Well, it's official. Californians will say yes or no this November on requiring identification to vote.
13: Voters voting on voter ID. Carl DeMeo, an assembly member from San Diego, has been pushing for this for years.
14: Voters will be able to restore election integrity in our state, citizenship verification, auditing voter rolls, and yes, requiring ID to vote.
13: The ballot measure qualified Friday. It would also require people mailing in ballots to use a PIN code. The measure is different from the SAVE Act, a similar push the federal level that stalled in Congress. Opponents say the measure is a fix for a problem that just doesn't exist. I'm Jason Athenson.
15: And he's down with a 3-yard kickoff return.
5: A Medical University of South Carolina study links fish oil supplements to potential brain repair disruption in people with repeated head injuries, citing weakened blood vessel stability, altered healing signals, and increased protein buildup tied to cognitive decline. For USA Radio News, I'm Anthony Lucero.
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0: tonight as we cross over the midnight hour on the West Coast. It's a Monday. Hope you had a good weekend there. Yes, they go by way too fast, don't they? So we kick off another hour here. I trust you had a good weekend. Well, I'm guessing you're looking forward to getting the packing out.
1: Oh, 5 hours, Steve. Had to hang up before the dog's looking at me. I didn't see him yet. And he's looking like he needs to go out. If I get up and start bending over, the nose starts running, and then I forget trying to talk. So I just hung up. Ask me how my weekend's been, Steve.
0: How's your weekend, Peppy?
1: It's sucked. Oh, man. It's not too bad laying here. Right, since I dialed you back up, I lay here just being still. I put a nose strip, you know, one of the nose strips on my nose.
0: Yeah.
1: To help open it up. I don't know if I should do that or not, but I'm doing it anyway. And I can actually breathe for the first time. And since what? Tuesday? Man, Steve, I'm telling you, I don't know if I go through that again, boy. I guess I'll have to wait and see.
0: Those years ago when I had it done, I said they wanted to do it again. And I after what I went through, I'm like, I ain't doing it again. Nope.
1: Yeah, I don't think I'll do it again. If I get 10 years out of it, I guess I'll be happy. But I don't know. We'll see. I mean, you know, they pull these tubes out and give it a week.
0: Mm-hmm.
1: See how I feel. Can't even change of heart. I don't know. Man, I sure hope they numb this nose up when they go pulling these daggone tubes out. They're small little plastic tubes coming all the way out to the end of my nose. And it's like they glued themselves into the tissue, man. So, yeah, you know what I'm saying? Pulling them things, man,
0: yep.
1: I don't think none of it.
0: I know. Yep, I had mine removed, it tore out some of the scab and whatnot. And,
1: oh, man.
0: Yep.
1: I'm telling you, they're stuff some cotton balls up there full of something and numb this puppy up first. Oh, man. But appointments at 8:15, hopefully, I don't know, 9:30 be on my way home. We'll see. Hey, the grainy video Philip was talking about, right? He said, man, the dude's backing up. He got shot, Steve. Philip, my man, my brother, that's a Secret Service agent. Looks like he took a shotgun blast to the belly, buddy. I guess he stayed in the fights, though, Steve. I posted that. When that first came out.
0: I mean, I don't know the answer to the question as far as, I mean, you could pretty much hear. It sounded like a total like 5 shots were fired. And someone said, well, please tell me the Secret Service didn't fire 5 times and miss him. I don't know. I don't know who was firing.
1: I heard there was an exchange of gunfire.
0: Okay.
1: So, you know, I don't know. Don't know how many rounds that'll all come out, you know.
0: Mm-hmm.
1: They already know by now. It'll come out eventually, you know. But it's amazing they took this dude alive, to be honest about it. Here's the thing, Steven. I've been there, man. I've been on these security details, and I've been on presidential security details. You know, you're standing there, man, you know, and it's always reaction because your reaction to an action, you're reacting to an action, and it's like driving a car and you're tailgating somebody, that dude slams on his brakes. By the time you realize what's going on and go to hit your brakes, you already rear-ended this dude. And I forget what assassination attempt it was. Bongino mentioned it a couple days ago. It wasn't even, he wasn't even on today. I don't know if he put out anything or not, but there was an assassin. It might have been Margaret over in London there when they bombed that. They was in a motel. Palmerhoff almost killed her, captured. And I think the instigators said, you got to be right every time. Every time. You only got to be right once. So, and that's a fact, Steve. I mean, the thing is, I mean, and I don't know, I heard somebody mention that somebody there said it seemed like there was a lack of security. Steve, once the big guns came out, it didn't look like there was a lack of security.
0: And I said, in a matter of seconds, all that firepower coming out from behind the scenes, like, whoa.
1: Yeah. Steve, I have been behind the scenes when Obama came to town, right? They came over, Secret Service came over to the bomb truck. I said, hey, man, can we borrow two guys? Put me and John on the side door where all the media was coming in, right? Local, national, all the media coming in with all their equipment. We had to go through all that equipment, so it's good for anything, right? And Zach Stevie Wonder and his family came through there. We were a little uncomfortable going through his stuff. I mean, come on, you know, but you got to do it, you know. And Steve, let me tell you something. I'll never forget this. You talk about nice people. Stevie Wonder and his family. Let me tell you something. Those are some good people, man. I don't know what his political affiliations are. I know he's, you know, a big Obama guy. But his family's good people, man. But anyway, once they came through and once Obama's getting ready to come in, yes, sir, they locked in doors. Ain't nobody else coming or going. And so I was behind the scenes, so to speak. When Obama came through, I don't want to say I could have reached out and touched him, but I was pretty close to him. And we get to see what's all behind the scenes, what's behind the curtains, right?
0: Right. Mm-hmm.
1: Pretty impressive. And I'm sure with Trump, this is what, the third incident now. I don't know, has there ever been three attempts on a president before? I mean, we can call this an attempt. We don't know for sure what his motives were. In his notes, did he say, I'm going to try to take out the president? I don't know if he was specific or not.
0: Something in the manifesto. I mean, I can't remember word for word, but I can no longer allow a pedophile. He had three different words he used to defining, you know, used for President Trump.
1: Yeah.
0: So,
1: you know, and how the media will take that, you know. It's unfortunate sometimes because you've seen some of these protesters after the fact were out there saying death to tyrants, holding signs saying death to tyrants. And this was after this occurred. but kudos to that Secret Service agent, man, Steve. I'm telling you, it looked like that was they said he had a shotgun, a pistol, and some knives. That Secret Service agent took a round, man. Took a shotgun blast to the chest, to the stomach, that body armor. Excuse me, saved his ass. It reminded me of the assassination attempt on Reagan at the same hotel. When you watch that famous video, what he's there. There was a Secret Service agent by the name of Tim McCarthy. He took a round in the I don't say it was a chest, I think it was his abdomen, and stayed in the fight. You could see him getting big, what they call get big, right? When there's a threat, instead of shrinking down, you want to make your body big, right? To take that round for the president, which Tim McCarthy. But that dude stayed in the fight, man. Unbelievable. Honestly, Steve. I mean, we had a few years back a local agency here that we are now patrolling. Anyway, he was reciting this dude on some stupid warrant for like an open container. He's just reciting him. Dude wasn't going to jail. Dude pulls out a gun and shoots him with a 9mm. His body armor saved his butt. The next day, Steve, oh my God. We caught that dude that night too, down on the barge, down on the Ohio River. But anyway, the next day I was talking to

0: We had seen officers that had been shot. The body armor had absorbed the round, but the round literally breaks ribs. And he stayed in the fight, drew his firearm, and stayed in the fight, man. So kudos to that man. He deserves a medal, which I'm sure he'll get. Steve, thank God that was only one attacker.
1: Right.
0: Right.
1: And in something like that, I mean, I'm seeing they're saying that the president wanted to come back out and finish the correspondents' dinner, and they said,
0: No,
1: you're so
0: it's been breached, and
1: you don't know if there's another one behind the scenes or out back or what's going on. Yeah,
0: but just think if there would have been multiple attackers, this could have ended a lot different. Kudos to all the security team there, not just Secret Service, the locals, right? Everybody, motel staff. At the end of the day, they did the job. They stopped the threat. We were lucky this time, and we got to be lucky every time. Well, they only got to be lucky once. Understand this dude was a school teacher. Is that correct?
1: Yeah, at some point got teacher of the year sometime, maybe last year.
0: Ain't that special, dude? This is who we got teaching our kids. Right? You think he's the only nut job teacher out here that's teaching our kids? You think a little stricter protocol when it comes to hiring practices or maybe vetting some people for these positions? See the rhetoric from the left, and like Eagle was talking, you got Jeffries coming out, and there's no call for violence, it needs to stop. Shut up, dude. 2 days from now, he's going to be back on Trump, Hitler, and a Nazi. It's not, they're not going to stop. And it's a fact that people that aren't rat type, Steve, it triggers them.
1: Yep, yep.
0: Okay, and they know this, but they continue to do it. And they're not going to stop. Let me tell you something, Steve. When I first started with the sheriff's office, I worked to jail for 3.5 years. Most of the time, I worked a psych unit. Steve, you don't want to work a psych unit at a jail. I mean, the county's not the largest county in Ohio, but it's right up there. I think Cuyahoga, I think, is largest in Columbus, Cleveland, I think, and maybe Hamilton County. I'm not sure, but Steve, let me tell you something, man. You got some whacked out people that will hurt you, right? Seen some pretty crazy stuff working the old psych unit in prison. Remember Fontenberry? Name ring a bell? He's a serial killer that we had up on the fifth floor in Edmund Sag. He's in a cell all by his lonesome. At the beginning of every shift, at the end of every shift, we had to go in and search his cell and search him, make sure he didn't have anything.
1: Mm-hmm.
0: And he's a pretty good sized dude. He's kind of shrunk down a little bit. But Steve, let me tell you something. When you're a rookie just coming out of the academy, right? You get tossed out there. You got 100 or so inmates in your pod, in your unit, for 2 or maybe 3 officers. And you're brand new. And all right, we got to go shake down the Fontenberry serial killer. Let's go. what else? Hey, man, you're talking about rodeos. Remember me telling you about a buddy of mine I went to bomb school with? His son?
1: Mm-hmm.
0: Was

0: number one in the country when it comes to this cowboy shooting balloon, riding horses and shooting balloons. I think he was ranked. He made, there's a rodeo magazine out there. I don't know the name of it, but he made the front cover of that because he ranked in the world. I'm going to say he was second or third in the world in his age group. He was like 17, 18 at the time. He's Mercedes's age. Had the pleasure of watching him shoot one time. Dude, he's shooting against adults, Steve. So the adults wanted to go up against this kid. Well, Ian, when I saw that photo with Beth, for some reason, I thought he wants to get in to daggone bull riding. And my buddy's like, man, you know, it's one thing to ride around on horses and shoot balloons, but
1: that's really dangerous.
0: Yeah, man. He's such a good kid, too. I pulled into UDF one night. I get out of the car and I hear, I look over and here comes this big truck, man. Right? Big Ford F, like 350, 250, whatever it was. It's got a lift kit on it. Big headlights on the front. American flag hanging from the back. Bunch of girls in the back, right? Hold on. They park, they get out, they all got their blue jeans, cowboy boots, cowboy hats on. Girls are jumping out from the bed of the truck, got their Daisy Dukes on. Harrison's kind of the country a little bit. It's kind of like more farmers, right? It's not really the South, right? But we got a lot of farmers out here. But I was like, man, these kids just came straight out of Tennessee or something. They must have just got off the highway. It turned out it was my buddy's boy Ian and his group. I don't know where they get this cowboy stuff in them, man. Wanting to ride bulls and be cowboys and cowgirls, but they pulled off very well, I'll tell you that. All right, bud. Hopefully tomorrow we'll start feeling a lot better. Appreciate you taking the call. If I think of anything else, reference this attempt again. Maybe I'll chime in again tomorrow, but I can't think of anything else. Oh, hey, man, good job. Yeah, he broke one of the lines, but the fact remains they stopped the threat. So kudos to him. Appreciate it. Thanks, Steve. Appreciate it, bud.
1: All right. Hope you feel better later today. All right. On the mend, one day at a time. Hey, a couple minutes before news break. Eagle, if you're hanging in there, I'll get to you right out of the break. About 2 minutes away. Oil prices up again, extending their gains here Monday. Up nearly 2% as the peace talks over the weekend kind of stalled. While shipments through the Strait of Hormuz are still very limited, keeping global oil supplies very tight. Brent crude futures at $107.49 a barrel, which that's the highest Brent's been since like April 7th. U.S. West Texas Intermediate at $96.17 a barrel. Last week, Brent and West Texas gained nearly 17 and 13% respectively. Yeah, biggest gains since the start of the war. Hopes of reviving peace efforts kind of receded over the weekend. President Trump scrapping the plan, trip to Islamabad by his envoy, Steve Witkoff, and Jared Kushner. Even as the Iranian foreign minister did arrive in Pakistan, but he ultimately left with no formal talks. Now, this puts the ball squarely back in Iran's court, and the clock is now ticking loudly, according to IG market analyst Tony Sycamore. Tehran may be forced to begin shutting production down at their aging oil fields when they run out of storage capacity. Which it's not as simple as like flipping a switch, you know, turn off the pumps or whatever. No, it's very, very complex. Glenn Beck was kind of explaining they may have to start actually. The only alternative is to burn the oil if you have nowhere to put it. All right. 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
2: USA Radio News, I'm Anthony Lucero. Attorney General Todd Blanch says the response to a shooting attempt at the White House Correspondents' Dinner shows the system worked. He appeared on ABC's This Week.
3: Law enforcement and the Secret Service protected all of us. The man barely got past the perimeter. And so when you have a perimeter designed to keep people safe like President Trump, and it works, that's something that should be applauded.
2: Authorities say suspect Cole Thomas Allen, age 31, tried to breach a checkpoint with guns and knives before exchanging gunfire. He'll likely face federal charges on Monday. Buckingham Palace says King Charles and Queen Camilla's U.S. visit continues after the White House Correspondents' Dinner shooting. With the king greatly relieved that the president was unharmed, the king will address Congress on Tuesday and attend a White House state dinner marking America's 250th anniversary. West Texas Intermediate, which is the U.S. domestic crude benchmark, sits at $96 a barrel. From America's News Network, USA Radio News.
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0: All right, rolling through the late night, early morning hours. Eagle, welcome back.
1: Okay. Yeah, I appreciate you putting me back on. I'm still here at the track, Steve. I'll probably go to bed in a couple of hours. These people still out here partying. It's hard to go to sleep with all this noise and music playing. Like I say, most of these RV people, they'll be rolling out tomorrow afternoon or something. So they still out here drinking, having a good time. You know, that's what they do. You know, they retire. A lot of these people retire, so they ain't got to go to work tomorrow. So they just having a good time. Like I said, you only live once, Steve. That's the reason why. You know, I try to get to these tracks and stuff and do what I do. You know, I got the privilege, you know, of driving a truck. I can go to these different cities and towns. You're basically a paid traveler, you know, to go to different places. So, like I said, you know, my mom died a couple of years ago, and she didn't get to do a lot of things that she should have did. And, you know, she regretted it. So, you know, if you, you know, in the way the world is nowadays, you don't know what's going to happen. You better enjoy yourself, because you don't know what might happen next week. Anything could go down in the world we're living in now. So I, you know, that don't mean you just blow your money on everything, but it means that you try to have a good time as much as possible. That's definitely what I do. Now, I want to say this, because I'm pretty sure he's still listening, because he just hung up, and that's with Pappy. I know a lot of people don't already told you, you know, congratulations on retiring and you know, doing your job in Cincinnati. They're gonna miss you. You know, you're a good police officer. You know, I know they losing a good man, but you did your job for Cincinnati, and I appreciate, you know, what you've done for Cincinnati. And police officer, you called Steve, good information, and I appreciate you backing me up a few minutes ago. What you said about what I said about Jeffries, you know, this guy's nothing but a hypocrite, Steve. For him to say, like Pappy said, probably tomorrow morning he'll be back on the same trip, mm-hmm. talking about Donald Trump is fighting the unauthorized war that he didn't go through Congress. He'll be back to the same old garbage he was talking last week. So he's nothing but a hypocrite. Always has been, always will be. And American people better think very hard before they allow him to become the Speaker of the House. Because if they think Nancy Pelosi was a nightmare, you ain't seen nothing yet. They allow him to get that job. Now, I want to say this, Steve, because, you know, like I say, I voice my opinion and I say what's on my mind. And you might not agree with it, and some people, other people, but I'm determining this by my own accord. And I look at things a little bit different from other people, and I look at things real hard. Now, let's look at this situation real quickly. I heard Pappy say a few minutes ago, Donald Trump has been, they have attempted to assassinate Donald Trump 3 times that we know of. And he asked the question, has any other president had his life had 3 attempts on his life? And mm-hmm. I'd have to say the answer is no, as far as I'm concerned. Now, Let's go back over these incidents right quick, real quickly. I ain't gonna go into detail. First incident, Butler, Pennsylvania. Man on the roof within eyesight of the stage where Donald Trump was performing. Numerous people say that there's a man on the roof to the authorities and go on north. They say they see a man going up a ladder to the top of the roof. He maybe even had a gun with him, but they ignore those. They ignore those reports. Okay, incident number 2 takes place. Man on a golf course. They say the man had been there for numerous hours, hiding in the weeds, hiding in the bushes at Trump's golf course, waiting for him to make his way to the hole where he was located at. Nobody spots this man. Luckily, one Secret Service man spots him, but the man had been there for several hours waiting for Donald Trump. Okay, let's go to incident number 3, which occurred last night. Man in hotel with Donald Trump makes his way down stairway with no Secret Service agents or nowhere in sight on the stairs. This guy makes his way down the stairs with a rifle, with a gun, headed towards the ballroom where Donald Trump is located at. Now, you might not agree with what I'm about to say, Steve. I believe, and I've been saying this ever since the first incident, I believe there's a mole in the Secret Service. I believe that there's somebody in the Secret Service that's working for the other side, and they're not on Donald Trump's team. Then somebody, Donald Trump needs to take a real close look at the people that are supposed to be protecting him, a very close look at these individuals to find out, maybe they can find out who this person is that's not doing their job. Because somebody's not doing their job, Steve. Remember that lady? She said that the lady that was working at the Secret Service during the first incident, she lost her job because she wasn't doing it. I don't know what her name was. She lost her job because she blatantly didn't do her job in that incident in Butler, Pennsylvania. Somebody in the Secret Service is not doing their job, Steve. They're looking the other way. And because let's talk about the security aspect of it. Even this loser that tried to make the attempt, he made the comment about the lackadaisical security at the building. When you got the president, you got Marco Rubio, and you got Donald Trump under the same roof, Steve, you need to have every Secret Service agent available in that area to be guarding that building and surrounding that building and making sure that there's no way in hell that guy should have got in that building with a gun and weapons with the President of the United States, especially we're in a war situation. You know how those people in Iran feel about Donald Trump and other people. Donald Trump, he should have an ultimate top security at this point. There's no way in hell that guy should have even got in close to Donald Trump with a weapon. So, that's what I'm saying. There's three incidents. You know, I wouldn't be making these comments if it was only one incident that Donald Trump, there's a mole in his security detail. I'm saying this after three incidents. And there's something that's not right, Steve. Something is not right with Donald Trump's security. And he needs to look real hard. He needs to look real close at the people that are supposedly guarding him. Because I believe that somebody working for Donald Trump is on the other team. And Donald Trump, he better take notice, and he better find out who that person is before something real bad happens. And I thank you for taking my call.
0: All right, Eagle. Thanks for checking in from live from Talladega Speedway. Yeah, race weekend in the books. But the party continues, what are they, like 2:40 a.m. in the time zone there. So, first time this morning. Got clear lines at 844-844-3388. So, reports Iran through Pakistani mediators, they say, has presented the U.S. with a new proposal aimed at reopening the strait, ending the ongoing conflict while postponing nuclear negotiations to a later stage. According to the report from Axios Sunday night, the plan would prioritize restoring oil flow through the critical waterway and potentially extending the ceasefire or reaching maybe a broader end to hostilities. I don't know that this is going to fly. As they say, the proposal could complicate the U.S. objectives by addressing the Strait of Hormuz and lifting the naval blockade first. President Trump could lose some of that key leverage in pressing Iran to curb the nuclear program, including reducing the stockpile of enriched uranium and agreeing to suspend enrichment for years to come. Those are central concerns of our strategy. Now, the president's expected to meet today, Monday, with top national security and foreign policy advisors in the Situation Room, where they're going to talk about the impasse and what the next possible steps may be. One U.S. official said the meeting will focus on both the stalled negotiations and the broader options in the conflict. President indicated over the weekend he intends to maintain pressure through the blockade, suggesting that this could force Tehran to make concessions as their oil infrastructure faces increasing strain. When you have vast amounts of oil pouring through your system, if for any reason this line is closed because you can't put it in containers or ships, what happens is that line explodes from within. And when it explodes, you can never rebuild it the way it was. It would only be 50% of what it is right now. So I think they're under real pressure. And as I mentioned, you can go back, it was Thursday or Friday, Glenn Beck was kind of explaining that. You can't just kind of turn off an oil well at will and turn it back on later. Yeah, that oil continues to flow unless it's kind of like a permanent shutdown or it's going to explode, or you have to, he made it sound like you'd have to actually begin burning off the oil because there's nowhere to put it. They're at capacity. Nowhere left to put it. Let me see. Tensions in the negotiations escalated after the Iranian foreign minister traveled to Pakistan. Talks failed to produce a breakthrough. Of course, the president canceled the planned trip by his envoys due to a lack of progress. I see no point in sending them on an 18-hour flight in the current situation of negotiations. It's too long. We can just as well by telephone do this. Yeah, the Iranians can call us if they want. Yeah, we're not going to travel just to sit there. Behind the scenes, Axios reported that Iran's Araghchi worked with Pakistani and other regional mediators trying to craft the new proposal amid internal disagreements with Iran's leadership over how far to go in making their nuclear concessions. Yeah, this plan would delay nuclear talks until after the Strait of Hormuz is reopened and the blockade is lifted. They want their oil to start flowing and their money to start coming in. As I said, that probably won't go over well with the president. They do say the proposal has been delivered to the White House. Unclear whether the Trump administration would be willing to even consider it. So that will be an unfolding development as we progress through our Monday here.
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0: All right, meanwhile, moving on. The Federal Bureau of Investigation, Tampa field office in Florida, is asking for the public's help investigating a truck driver's disappearance under suspicious circumstances, according to CDL Life. On April 24th, that was what, Friday, the FBI issued a missing persons alert for a truck driver, 41-year-old Alejandro Gonzalez. Officials say Gonzalez hasn't been seen since April 17. On that date, on the 16th rather, Gonzalez picked up a load of multiple vehicles from the port of Brunswick in Georgia. He then started driving south to his delivery location, which was Miami, Florida. At 1:21 a.m. on the 17th, Gonzalez stopped and rested for several hours at a Brevard County rest area off I-95 South near Grant Valkari, Florida. 7:49 a.m., GPS data from Gonzalez's truck shows it was driven south one exit, then turned north toward Jacksonville. Soon after, Gonzalez became unreachable, and the truck was reported missing. April 17, the truck was found in Port Wentworth, Georgia. Gonzalez was not with the vehicle, and several of the vehicles being transported were missing. Since then, three of the vehicles have been recovered. Yeah, others remain missing, but Gonzalez also remains missing. Yeah, they've issued a be on the lookout. Born in Cuba, they say. Bald with a brown beard and mustache, brown eyes, weighs about 200 pounds. Male, Hispanic, speaks English and Spanish. Now, the FBI seeking photos or video footage from any people located in or around the Brevard County rest area in Grant Valkyrie, Florida, between the hours of 1 a.m. and 8 a.m. That would have been from Friday, April 17, they say. Specifically focusing on the southern portion of the rest area near the ramp that enters back onto I-95 South. The public is encouraged to share any personal videos or photographs of the Brevard County rest area and the surrounding area to the FBI. Looking for information in the car hauler hijacking, they say. They do have a toll-free tip line. If you asked to call, if you have any information, call the tip line at 1-800-CALL-FBI. All right, missing truckers, something fishy going on. Meanwhile, the New Jersey man sentenced to more than 3 years in prison for deceiving investors out of millions of dollars with a trucking company Ponzi scheme. Arson Lusher sentenced to 42 months in prison to be followed by 3 years of supervised release, according to the statement last Friday from the U.S. Attorney's Office for the Southern District of New York, also ordered to pay $8,740,000 in forfeiture and $8,740,000 in restitution. Lusher pled guilty to one count of wire fraud last August. Today's 42-month sentence comes at the end of a too-common story. A fast-talking fraudster promising exceptional returns, but not giving investors basic information, according to the U.S. attorney. Lusher lied to victims about the nature of his business to line his own pockets. When the walls came closing in, he doubled down, creating false documents to try to lull his victims into a false sense of security about their investments. His fraud was brazen. It cost his victims nearly $9 million. A good rule of thumb for investors, no audit, no investment. Authorities say from at least 2017 through February of 21, Lucier and Associates represented to more than 20 investors that he ran a profitable trucking company with delivery and installation contracts with multiple large retailers. As part of the Ponzi scheme, officials say Lucier invited investors to fund the purchase of trucks, promising rates of return as high as 30-40% over 1 or 2 years. In that way, the defendant succeeded in raising approximately more than $40 million from his victims during the scheme. But he did not have a trucking business. He did not invest the victims' money into any trucking business. Instead, he paid earlier victims with later victims' funds, sustaining the scheme for years. While taking part in the scheme, he lived, obviously, the lavish life, gambling away millions, taking part in high-end shopping sprees for items from brands like Louis Vuitton and Hermes. The Ponzi scheme collapsed in late 20 and early 21, costing investors at least $8,740,000 plus. Authorities say Lucier created falsified documents trying to calm investors to continue soliciting investments. January of 21, it created and caused to be sent to a particular victim a falsified email in which the defendant altered account balances for two of the companies that he used to perpetrate this scheme that had been reported to the defendant by an employee from a particular bank. All right, we'll close it out for another hour there. Final hour, full hour coming our way. It's 844-844-3388. 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
2: USA Radio News, I'm Anthony Lucero. President Trump is thanking law enforcement and the Secret Service after a shooting at the White House Correspondents' Dinner, calling the response outstanding. He spoke via telephone to Fox News the Sunday briefing.
3: I thought great talent was displayed last night.
2: 31-year-old Cole Thomas Allen tried to breach a checkpoint with guns and knives before exchanging gunfire and being taken into custody. Federal charges are expected. Iran blames the stalled U.S. talks on Washington's pressure, while President Trump demands nuclear limits before negotiations can resume. Pakistan and Oman continue mediation as tensions rise in the Strait of Hormuz and shipping disruptions spread with no ceasefire or breakthrough reached. The Justice Department is dropping its criminal probe of Federal Reserve Chair Jerome Powell.
4: U.S. Attorney for the District of Columbia, Jeanine Pirro, made the announcement on X. The probe was looking into the $2.5 billion cost of the Fed building's renovation, something President Trump has been critical of. But the probe became a roadblock for the confirmation of Trump's pick to succeed Powell as Fed Chair Kevin Warsh. Republican Senator Tom Tillis threatened to block the confirmation vote until the probe was dropped. I'm Lisa Carton.
2: A new Zillow report shows incomes are rising faster than rent increases nationwide for the first time in years.
5: According to Zillow, the typical asking rent was $1,910 in March. That's up 1.8% from a year earlier and the slowest annual pace since 2020. Zillow estimates the average household has about $193 more per month. But even as rent growth slows, leasing prices are higher than a year ago in 37 of the 50 largest metros. The report ranked Austin, Texas, as the most affordable major metro for renters, with rent prices down more than 2% in March from the year before. I'm Tammy Trujillo.
2: Spot price of gold is $46.84 an ounce, down $25, while silver is selling for $75 per ounce, which is down around 61 cents. From America's News Network, USA Radio News.
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2: A Brooklyn man faces up to life in prison after admitting to killing three elderly women between 2015 and 2021.
7: 71-year-old Kevin Gavin pleaded guilty to the murders, all of which took place at NYCHA's Carter G. Woodson houses in Brownsville. Gavin was arrested about a week after the killing of his final victim, 78-year-old Juanita Caballero, after he was seen using her debit card. He will be sentenced on May 20th. I'm Larry Kofsky.
2: Evacuation orders in Española, New Mexico have been lifted as crews continue fighting a wildfire now estimated at 50 acres, which was down from the initial 100-acre estimate. Officials report four structures have burned. Mayor Tim Salazar says residents need to still avoid that area. New research from the University of Southern California suggests that eating more fruit and vegetables may add to lung cancer risk.
4: The study analyzed data from 187 lung cancer patients under age 50. It found that young women who don't smoke are diagnosed with lung cancer more often than men. The study's lead investigator said the research shows that younger non-smokers who eat a higher quantity of healthy foods are more likely to develop lung cancer. Now researchers are trying to figure out why. A leading theory is that pesticides used on produce may be linked to an increased risk of early onset lung cancer. I'm Lisa Carton.
2: AAA reports the national average price for a gallon of gas is $4.09. Highest state averages are in California, lowest in Oklahoma. For USA Radio News, I'm Anthony Lucero.
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0: All right, cue the microphone. Get that final hour underway. Here on a Monday. How about it, Captain Ron? Shout out, Semper Fi. Greatest day of the week. As we've progressed through the nights, still dealing with strong thunderstorm activity. East central and northeastern Kansas continue to see severe thunderstorm warnings. Still stronger storms there in south central, kind of pushing towards southeast Missouri. Good news as far as tornadic warned cells, not seeing that. It's mostly been the strong straight line winds, large hail, which has continued through the night. Yeah, we now see numerous flood warnings. Yeah, southwest of Missouri there and south central Missouri. Torrential rains have been coming down overnight. Yeah, Norman said it's been pretty much raining at his home 20 all night long. Picked up about an inch of rain there. Looking at some of these flood advisories. This is from the Weather Service office in Topeka. These are all central and east central Kansas where some of those stronger storms are. Radar indicates rain between 2 and 4 inches has already fallen. Yeah, some of these areas could see another inch of rain. So, yeah, too much of a good thing. Flooding could be impacting portions of I-70 between mile marker 300, 301, as well as between mile markers 304 and 335. As they say, turn around, don't drown. Meanwhile, the roller coaster ride, up and down we go. It's springtime in the Northeast. What you've seen as of late, not showing any signs of changing to wrap up April and head into May. A relatively warm start to the week gives way to a rather prolonged, rainy, chilly pattern starting midweek, according to AccuWeather. The wet weather, welcomed by some due to the ongoing drought from the mid-Atlantic to Maine, it will be a nuisance to many hoping to get outdoors as the calendar turns to May. Rather, you'll have to contend with not only the rain, but even the chance for some late-season, higher-elevation snow, as well as frost and freezes that could delay the planting of gardens and crops. Temperature-wise, the air mass arriving starting later this week would be more typical of late March or early April than late April and early May. And the chill's going to have some staying power, lasting into the first full week of May. Following a damp, relatively cool weekend, a little tease of nicer weather here starting your work week. Temperatures mostly in the 50s and lower 60s Sunday, rebounding to the upper 60s and lower 70s. For most areas away from the coast today, you will see more sunshine. Perfect weather to get outdoors, take a stroll through the park. High pressure building into the region, responsible for the change in the weather, helping to erase the low clouds that plagued the region for the final weekend of April. For much of the I-95 and the coastal plain from Philadelphia on north and east, should be nice again Tuesday, but the change really starts to appear to the west. Showers arrive from the Appalachians through upstate New York. Some gusty, drenching thunderstorms in northern parts of the Ohio Valley. An offshore storm could even bring a few showers to parts of southern and eastern New England by Tuesday night, at the same time as the clouds increase from west all the way up the immediate east coast. Wednesday, you take a turn toward the soggy side. Storms moving in from the Midwest, and it's not going to be in a hurry to leave. Rain that's forecast to fall in the mid to late week period for the Northeast and New England, is going to be a good soaking rain for many. That will be beneficial in the short term, as much of the area could see a half inch to an inch of rain. Some of these areas are still contending with drought conditions. So, yeah, it did see a round of much-needed rain move through Saturday, but you're going to need a lot more in many areas to end the drought. Our number, 844-844-3388. Let's head over to the blind man. Morning.
1: Good morning, Steve. Yeah, I hope it's not raining on Friday when I go in to the hospital for my surgery, the corrective surgery, and hopefully they can repair the damage that was caused by the radiation seeds when I had prostate cancer. So Friday's the big day for me, so I hope it's not raining that particular day.
0: Right.
1: Anyhow, I was listening to Chris Plant. He has a show on WMAL from 9 to noon, and he plays clips of various Democrats, and he played James Carville, and he made a threat, and I hope the Secret Service is going to knock on his door and give him a little visit. He was speaking somewhere, I don't know where. Chris played a couple of clips, and he's saying something to the effect, it's time to take him out. Don't talk about it, just do it.
0: Wow.
1: So I hope he's getting a little visit. Unfortunately, the Secret Service is going to have their hands full. I guess they're going to have to get a lot more serious with people who make threats like that. You got to take them seriously. Yeah, I was only joking around. I didn't really mean it, but it's just gotten crazy, if you know what I mean.
0: The triggering rhetoric, the rhetoric that there's some of these wackos out there, they hear that kind of talk. You know, Donald Trump, he's a pedophile, he's a convicted felon, he's blood on his hands. And they act on it.
1: Yeah, I got a neighbor. She's got TDS, and every time she comes over to visit me, she starts going in about how bad Trump is. And I told her, I said, my father was a lot like Trump. He expected me to do what chores I had, do them correctly. He would used to say, I want you to do this. Don't give me a lick and a promise. Just do it and do it correctly. And she just doesn't understand why people like Trump. I said, I talk to my trucking friends all the time, and they're telling me what's going on. I learn a lot from you guys, and I enjoy talking to Eskimo Mom on the weekends, along with Brain Dead and his wife Dingbat, and I think Pup joins in the conversation every so often, and it's fun talking to you guys, and I learn an awful lot from you, and I consider you guys my family. And Brain Dead made me an honorary trucker, and then he laughs and said, but you can't drive my rig.
0: All right.
1: So anyhow, the big day for my surgery is Friday, so everybody pray for me, and I wish you guys the best, and I really enjoy listening to your show. And Nick and I are trying to get WCBM to carry your show. We're not having much luck, but Horse Feathers, if you're listening, would you please get in touch with WCBM and maybe send them some hot shot secret material, and let's see if we can get CBM to stop playing Dumb and Dumber and play your show instead, which is far more interesting.
0: I very much appreciate it there, blind man.
1: So anyway, that's all I have to say for the moment. I'll probably call in later this week, and like I said, I really enjoy your show. Keep it up.
0: All right. Thanks for checking in, Blind Man. Have a great morning, great weekend. Good luck there Friday. Probably talked to him before then, but I'm going to flip over to the email here. Yeah, supposedly this is another individual staying at the same hotel there in D.C. over the weekend. Yeah, after the shots rang out, after someone shouted, "Get down," after what seemed like an eternity staring at my colleague's shoes, after watching the president's cabinet rushed out, terror etched on many of their faces by men with their fingers on their triggers, after a Capitol police officer asked me if I'd seen the congresswoman he thought might have been at the table, the next table, after being told to leave and trooping up an elevator past men in ballistic helmets and long guns going down the other elevator, after gathering with my colleagues and trying to process what happened, I went to the elevator and pressed 10 because I wanted to go to my room. When I walked down the darkened, sinuous corridor to room 10235, one door short of the very end, I was stopped by a policeman in a suit and an earpiece. "Sorry, sir, you can't come through." And I saw the further down the turn of the corridor behind him were at least 5 men, one in a FBI bulletproof vest, another with the Secret Service police windbreaker. The man who stopped me wearing a Hilton security badge.

0: a fact of life. Went back upstairs to get into 10:35. The 20 minutes I'd been asked to wait were long gone. The Hilton worker, much nearer the elevator this time, many more uniformed men behind him. "I'm sorry, sir, I can't let you go any further. I know you were here earlier." "When do you think I can get back in?" I ask. "I don't know, sir. We're waiting on a judge." In that moment, I had a flash realization. The police needed a judge because they needed to search the room. Already, security sources had said they were working on the theory the gunman had been a hotel guest. I knew then I had been next door to the man who wanted to turn the Correspondents Association dinner into a mass shooting. Maybe I had slept the night with an assassin in the next room. "He was next door to me?" I asked the Hilton worker. "I can't tell you anything, sir." An officer from the Metro Police Department, Detective Windbreaker, turned to me and said, "I'm sorry, sir." Another said, "Sir, just to let you know, this will be an FBI crime scene when they get here. We're waiting for a judge. When exactly did you check in?" That was an apparent confirmation that, yes, the gunman had been the guest next door, and that I might actually be a witness in this whole case. It was then I began to piece together the security fiasco that had taken place in the room next door. Quite simply, a man who wanted to kill people, many people, maybe me, maybe my colleagues, had checked into the Washington Hilton just like I had. He used his access to move from floor 10 to the ballroom lobby just like I had. And he had left a room which police had closed off, but for which all they feared could now be filled with explosives, maybe. I asked the detective another question. "Do you want to talk to me? I mean, I was next door." I gave him my business card, then told him the only things I could think that might be relevant. I knew when I had checked in. I knew when housekeeping had been in my room in the morning. I had seen no guest in the rooms beside mine at the end of the corridor. Then I was left incredulous by what he did. The detective said to the Hilton worker, "I need the cleaning logs for the room." They hadn't thought of this. It was almost 3 hours since I had been lying on a floor, the echo of gunshots in my head. "We'll be in touch, sir." It is 844-844-3388.
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0: as the wildfires continue to rage, southern Georgia, northern Florida. They say some of the destructive wildfires tearing through Georgia last week, continuing into the new week here, are being fed by not only the persistent drought, but also by a lot of fallen trees and limbs that were scattered across the south by Hurricane Helene well over a year ago. Yeah, blustery winds helping ignite and expand the fires in Georgia and Florida that have blanketed parts of several states in smoke. Yeah, shifting winds made for another high-risk day, with more evacuations ordered near Georgia's coast, where a wildfire has now destroyed close to 120 homes. Residents there warned to leave as many as 200 homes further west. Georgia's biggest fire near the Florida state line doubled in size. Images from the devastated areas showing the shells of charred vehicles and trucks sitting next to the smoldering ruins of what were homes nestled among the blackened trees there. Many who were forced to flee last week, obviously distraught over the homes and animals they left behind. One resident who evacuated her home because of the fast-moving Brantley fire says, I know what it's taken from other people, but I don't know what I have left standing. I don't know if I have a house standing or not. Wood debris littering the state's southern half since Hurricane Helene in September of 24 is what has enabled some of these blazes to spread and intensify quickly. Yeah, there's tons of old hurricane debris down in the woods, according to the Georgia Forestry Commission. It's lying around. It's just a tinderbox out there, he explained. Yeah, the Forestry Commission estimated Helene swept across nearly 14,000 square miles of forest land statewide, striking areas where trees are grown for paper and lumber. In Helene's wake, cleanup efforts were rolled out across southern Georgia. Yeah, the state put up roughly $135 million to help private timber landowners remove fallen trees. The Army Corps of Engineers hauled off millions of cubic yards of debris, but obviously there's a lot they did not get. They couldn't get everything.
1: USA Radio News, I'm Anthony Lucero. President Trump is thanking law enforcement and the Secret Service after a shooting at the White House Correspondents' Dinner, calling the response outstanding. He spoke via telephone to Fox News the Sunday briefing.
2: I thought great talent was displayed last night.
1: 31-year-old Cole Thomas Allen tried to breach a checkpoint with guns and knives before exchanging gunfire and being taken into custody. Federal charges are expected. Iran blames the stalled U.S. talks on Washington's pressure, while President Trump demands nuclear limits before negotiations can resume. Pakistan and Oman continue mediation as tensions rise in the Strait of Hormuz and shipping disruptions spread with no ceasefire or breakthrough reached. The Justice Department is dropping its criminal probe of Federal Reserve Chair Jerome Powell.
3: U.S. Attorney for the District of Columbia, Jeanine Pirro, made the announcement on X. The probe was looking into the $2.5 billion cost of the Fed building's renovation, something President Trump has been critical of. But the probe became a roadblock for the confirmation of Trump's pick to succeed Powell as Fed Chair Kevin Warsh. Republican Senator Tom Tillis threatened to block the confirmation vote until the probe was dropped. I'm Lisa Carton.
1: A new Zillow report shows incomes are rising faster than rent increases nationwide for the first time in years.
4: According to Zillow, the typical asking rent was $1,910 in March. That's up 1.8% from a year earlier and the slowest annual pace since 2020. Zillow estimates the average household has about $193 more per month. But even as rent growth slows, leasing prices are higher than a year ago in 37 of the 50 largest metros. The report ranked Austin, Texas, as the most affordable major metro for renters, with rent prices down down more than 2% in March from the year before. I'm Tammy Trujillo.
1: Spot price of gold is $46.84 an ounce, down $25, while silver is selling for $75 per ounce, which is down around 61 cents. From America's News Network, USA Radio News.
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1: A Brooklyn man faces up to life in prison after admitting to killing three elderly women between 2015 and 2021.
6: 71-year-old Kevin Gavin pleaded guilty to the murders, all of which took place at NYCHA's Carter G. Woodson houses in Brownsville. Gavin was arrested about a week after the killing of his final victim, 78-year-old Juanita Caballero, after he was seen using her debit card. He will be sentenced on May 20th. I'm Larry Kofsky.
1: Evacuation orders in Española, New Mexico have been lifted as crews continue fighting a wildfire now estimated at 50 acres, which was down from the initial 100-acre estimate. Officials report four structures have burned. Mayor Tim Salazar says residents need to still avoid that area. New research from the University of Southern California suggests that eating more fruit and vegetables may add to lung cancer risk.
3: The study analyzed data from 187 lung cancer patients under age 50. It found that young women who don't smoke are diagnosed with lung cancer more often than men. The study's lead investigator said the research shows that younger non-smokers who eat a higher quantity of healthy foods are more likely to develop lung cancer. Now researchers are trying to figure out why. A leading theory is that pesticides used on produce may be linked to an increased risk of early-onset lung cancer. I'm Lisa Carton.
1: AAA reports the national average price for a gallon of gas is $4.09. Highest state averages are in California, lowest in Oklahoma. For USA Radio News, I'm Anthony Lucero.
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0: right. Who was it earlier that suggested, I think it was Plowboy, talking about this, you know, hole where the judge steps in and halts the construction of the big ballroom there, yeah, next to the White House. That's another example of, and the president's been touting this. Let's build the ballroom. We would have the necessary security apparatus. And these kind of things we wouldn't have to deal with, like we dealt with at the Hilton. And I've seen some of the videos, and I saw Senator Fetterman, John Fetterman, in one of those. I know he was there. But he posted yesterday. He said, we were there, front and center. That venue was not built to accommodate an event with the line of succession for the U.S. government. After witnessing last night, drop the TDS and build the White House ballroom for events exactly like these. Even John Fetterman gets it. Isn't that amazing? For John Fetterman to say, drop the Trump derangement syndrome. Meanwhile, clear lines at 844-844-3388. Obviously, all the talking heads will be slicing, dicing, dissecting the Secret Service. Some calling for investigations again, just like they did after Butler. You know, like the Secret Service wasn't on their A game. How did an individual get this close? When it comes to the line of succession, though, they were correct. You realize in that ballroom you had the President of the United States, the Vice President, the Speaker of the House. I mean, 1, 2, 3 in the line of succession. If memory serves, don't they even try to, they try to keep separation as often as possible when it comes to the line of succession, and just in case something like that would happen. Meanwhile, back to industry headlines, we see that Pennsylvania, we're going to add you to the list where lawmakers are turning up the heat to get unsafe drivers off the road. Federal law already says truck drivers must know enough English to read the signs, follow directions, but for most of the past decade, drivers who did not meet that standard were allowed to stay on the road. OIDA had pushed to bring back penalties over a year ago, soon after the president signed that order to restore the rule. And we now know the CVSA followed up bringing back the penalties for drivers who don't meet that requirement. Now, lawmakers from a number of states, from Wyoming to Alabama, are jumping in, writing those same federal rules into state law. More states are lining up to do the same. Pennsylvania is now in the mix. Lawmakers there pushing bills to deal with concerns about truck drivers' English proficiency. The push comes after a warning last November from the Transportation Secretary Duffy that the government could pull back $75 million if they don't fix the issue with non-domiciled CDLs. Pennsylvania's Senate Transportation Committee met last week on that issue. One bill they approved would require English proficiency for all testing tied to operating a large truck. Right now, Pennsylvania only offers road tests in English. Senate Bill 1295 would also require written tests be given only in English. CDL manuals could still be offered in other languages. Committee Chairwoman Judy Ward leading the charge here. She said the state needs to close the loopholes that allow these unqualified drivers to get behind the wheel. She did say the bill would not eliminate the state's non-domiciled CDL rule. We are embracing immigrant commercial drivers who are lawfully present and can safely operate a heavy truck around cars, bikes, and pedestrians. So the truck driver bill awaits further Senate action. The committee also backed another bill that would hit harder on out-of-service violations, like driving a large truck without meeting proficiency standards. First-time offenders would be benched for 1 year. Repeat offenders would be banned from driving for life. Companies and contractors that use truck drivers who don't meet the requirement could face $3,000 fines. Senator Devlin Robinson said it is unacceptable for anyone, whether they're an illegal immigrant or an American citizen, to ignore the safety laws that put others at risk. Driving commercial vehicles, a responsibility not to be taken lightly. Obtaining a CDL is a privilege that should only be awarded to those who meet the strongest standards, he says. So that would be Senate Bill 1296, moving to another committee before heading to the Senate floor. One other bill would drop the hammer on unqualified CDL training providers, or what we call CDL mills. Senate Bill 1294 would update the state education code to tighten training rules and ramp up penalties to shut down the bad actors. Ward told the Senate Education Committee some of these truck driver programs use reckless practices. CDL mills have spread all over the country with unqualified teachers, improper training for the federal entry-level driver training program. Her bill would give the Department of Education the power to shut down programs that break the rules. Fines would also spike. The current $2,500 penalty could jump up to $25,000. Programs would still have the right to a hearing to fight violations. But the committee also voted to approve that piece of legislation. Moving forward in the state of Pennsylvania. Other states, let's move to the state of Idaho, the latest to take action on trucker safety. New state law shutting down the state's program for non-domiciled CDLs and permits. That means if you don't live in Idaho, you are not eligible to get a CDL there anymore. Anyone who wants an Idaho CDL will now have to become a state resident and go through the full licensing process. The change also removes language that allows non-domiciled applicants to skip proving Idaho residency. Representative Clay Handy said the goal is simple. Idaho is getting out of the business of issuing CDLs to non-residents. Those drivers, he said, will have to go somewhere else. Now, this change is going to shut the door on drivers with permits from other states or countries. They say those drivers have no path to an Idaho CDL unless they move there and start from scratch. Okay, well, so be it, I guess. The new law takes effect on the 1st of July. Arizona's pushing even harder. A bill close to passing would require drivers with a non-domiciled CDL to prove legal status during a traffic stop. Out-of-state or foreign license owners or licenses alone are not enough. Violators face a fine up to $500. If a truck driver cannot show proof, police could impound the truck as well as the cargo with it. Both would stay locked up until every ticket and charge would be cleared. That leaves the truck owner on the hook for the full impound bill. CDLs are supposed to meet a higher standard, Senator Frank Carroll warned. Some states are ignoring the visa limits tied to how long someone can stay in the U.S. The same time limit also applies to holding a non-domiciled CDL. Certain states are putting the standard expiration date on the license, regardless of their visa. That presents a violation of CDL rules and federal law. He pointed to the deadly crashes around the country, drivers who should not have been behind the wheel. We want to get those people out from behind the wheel who have an expired visa. Their license should have expired as well. All right, the House Judiciary Committee has already advanced that legislation. It now heads to the House floor. If it passes there, it's on to the governor's desk. So making progress state by state around the country. It is the Steve Summers Overnight Drive.
1: Herb Tennyson.
2: Is it Herb?
1: Yes, sir.
2: Herb, do you work in the sales department down there?
1: Yes, sir.
2: Are you the only old boy named Herb that works down there?
1: Yes, sir.
2: Well, you're the one I need to talk to. I tell you, my name is R.D. Mercer, and my wife was in there the other day looking at a car, and you tried to help her find one.
1: Yeah.
2: And I don't appreciate the way you talk to her.
1: Are you talking about Herb?
2: Herb. Your name Herb?
1: What was she trying to find?
2: Well, she was down there looking for a car, and you kept showing her and telling her how big the back seat was. And it ain't funny, Herb. I guarantee you, it ain't funny. I don't appreciate it at all. I've been married to the woman for 22 years, and she's a church-going woman, and she don't appreciate being talked to that way.
1: Well, the reason I'm laughing because you got the wrong guy.
2: Now, you Herb, aren't you?
1: Yeah, well, I've been Herb for about 42 years.
2: Are you the only Herb that works down there?
1: Yep, I am.
2: You're the only I need to talk to.
1: Oh, really?
2: That's right. You kept saying how comfortable the ride is.
1: Really?
2: That's right. That's what she said.
1: What was she looking at?
2: She was down there looking at a car. She's trying to find one of them terraces down there.
1: Oh, well, it's got a comfortable ride, you know.
2: Well, that's what she said, you said.
1: Well, it does have a comfortable ride.
2: And then she said you offered to show her your probe. I guess you just laugh while you can, Mr. Herb, because I'm coming down there today and I'm whooping your ass. I don't let nobody talk to my wife that way. I've been married to that woman 22 years. She won't even let me talk to her that way.
1: So I insulted your wife, huh?
2: You damn right you did.
1: You got to be kidding.
2: No, and you're going to get an ass whooping today.
1: Oh, man, I can't stand that.
2: Well, that's right. You're going to get one. How big old boy are you?
1: Oh, I'm probably about 6'3", weigh about 215.
2: Well, that's what she said. That's just ripe ass whooping size. All right, go ahead. Get it out of your system. Y'all have pretty good insurance down there?
1: Oh, yeah. I went to the doctor Monday. Workman's comp.
2: Well, by God, you're going to have a little more workman's comp on your hands after I get through with you. You going to be down there all day today?
1: Yeah.
2: She said you kept trying to look down her shirt.
1: Me?
2: That's right. Kept showing her the tires. Said, get down there and look at them tires. And you just looking down her shirt.
1: Boy, maybe somebody used my name.
2: I don't think so.
1: Yeah, they probably used my name.
2: No, she said it was Herb down there.
1: Boy, that sure don't sound like me do it.
2: Do you ever have your ass whooped before?
1: Oh, hell yeah.
2: I guarantee you can make them sexual in your innards to women that you don't know, and you're going to get an ass whooping.
1: Hey, but the woman...
2: Are you a married man?
1: Yes, I am.
2: Would you like me to talk to your wife that way?
1: Oh, well, she'd probably whoop you before I could.
2: Well, then, that's what my wife should have done when she was down there.
1: Yeah.
2: If she'd had that little mace on her key ring, she'd have stuck it right in your face.
1: Hey, is your wife pretty good looking?
2: Well, ain't none of your damn business. You down there, you saw her. What do you think?
1: I don't remember seeing her. That's how I got to know what she looked like.
2: Well, you make a practice of talking naughty to women down there?
1: No, I don't generally talk naughty to them.
2: Well, you need an ass whooping.
1: Well, don't come down and whoop my ass.
2: Well, I guarantee you, sound like you somebody ought to whooped it a long time ago.
1: What? Down there
2: making rude comments to them women, showing them your probe.
1: What is that?
2: Beg your pardon?
1: I didn't show her a probe.
2: And that's what she said. She got out of there. She wanted to look at them terraces, and you wanted to show her your probe.
1: She wanted to look at terraces, and I wanted to show her my probe.
2: That's what she said. Well, it ain't funny, I guarantee you.
1: That don't sound like me.
2: Well, that's what she said. Your name is Herb.
1: That's right, Herb.
2: That's right. Well.
1: You think somebody could have used my name?
2: I don't know. You better find out, because I'm coming looking up you, looking up Herb, and whooping his ass.
1: Well, wait a minute. Before you walk up and punch me, will you let me know who you are first?
2: That's R.D. Mercer. I'm a little wiry fella. I've been wearing overalls and a John Deere cap.
1: Overalls and a John Deere cap.
2: That's right, and I'll be down there today.
1: Damn.
2: That's right.
1: And your name is R.D. Mercer?
2: Roy Damn Mercer.
1: R.D. Mercer.
2: That's right. You going to be there all day long?
1: I'll be here all day.
2: All right. Well, get yourself ready for a big-time ass-whooping.
1: Get myself ready for an
2: ass-whooping. Well, you'll be about 3 o'clock.
1: About 3 o'clock?
2: Yeah, because that'd be right after my nap.
1: Okay.
2: I come down there and whoop your ass, I guarantee you. You don't talk to my wife that way. I ain't going to let nobody talk to her that way.
1: Well, why you want to whoop my ass?
2: Well, because you talk dirty to my wife, goddamn. That's what I told you.
1: I didn't talk dirty to your wife.
2: Well, you done it. That's what she said. Now you're calling her a liar.
1: No, I ain't calling your wife a liar.
2: Well, she said you done her and you talk dirty to her.
1: How old is your wife?
2: What?
1: How old is your wife?
2: She's old enough to know when somebody's talking dirty to her.
1: She's old enough to know when somebody's talking dirty to
2: That's
1: her.
2: That's right. We don't even take that in them movie channels because that kind of language upsets her. She's a Sunday school teacher.
1: Well, how about if you send her back down, I'll try to be nice.
2: I ain't sending nobody back down there but myself, and I'm coming with a 55-gallon drum of ass whoop, and I'm pouring it on you. Well, it ain't funny.
1: Hold on. He said he's coming down here with a 55-gallon drum of ass whip.
2: Are you ready for it?
1: Yeah.
2: Well, it doesn't sound like you are. You're not going to have a couple of them other old salesmen over here trying to help you, are you?
1: Yeah, I got some help down
2: now,
1: here.
2: Now, by God, it's one-on-one is what it is, Herb.
1: Ain't no one-on-one. I don't fight, sir.
2: Well, I don't care what. Oh, Herb. Phil and Brent, how you doing?
1: Oh, just fine.
3: We're just pulling your leg a little bit, courtesy of your buddies down there.
1: Oh, really?
3: They said that you kind of like to do this kind of stuff yourself.
2: That's right.
1: Yeah, I do.
2: I take... I'll tell you what, Herb, if you knock off $1,000 on one of them terraces, I'll let you look down my shirt.
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0: A good time to say hello to Rick, Columbus, Ohio. How about your Cincinnati Reds there? Taking 2 out of 3 from Detroit over the weekend. All right, keep it going, guys, right? It's been a few years since we've had that hope of moving ahead. Ah, there's Truck and Phil. Happy Monday, the best day of the week. Start off the week here. Coffee up. Good morning, Mr. Steve Summers, the Hotshot Secret Nation, and the great product of Stabil. Starting off at 48, 74 a high. They're talking 90% chance of rain, Fort Wayne. Yeah, 48 to 69 clouds for Newaygo, Michigan. How about that Carson Hocevar? His first NASCAR Cup win, Talladega. Way to go. Big shout out to Knucklebuster and all the veterans out there. Everybody have a great week. Roll on. There you go. Semper Fi from Truck and Phil. There we were talking earlier. Yeah, speaking of NASCAR, Scott said, you know, NASCAR actually outlawed sticking your fingers through the window net during qualifying. Do you think they're going to allow someone riding on the window still going down the track? He almost hit the wall once and then hit it at the end because he couldn't really control it. I don't know. All the safety concerns. Biggest concern really would have been if he would have... You lose your balance, you fall out the damn window, the car's moving. You could get seriously hurt. Yeah, as Brain Dead said, he'll probably get a little, a talk into. You know, I understand you were rather excited. Yeah, your first cup win, in Talladega, no less. It's big, but you can't do that. Don't do it again. Lastly, I didn't feel anything, but I don't know, maybe some of our friends up towards the headquarters there in Mount Gilead. Yeah, Ohio felt a little shake. Yeah, Saturday brought a series of small tremors between late night and the early morning hours into Sunday morning. Yeah, minor seismic activity detected across parts of central Ohio. Light shaking reported near Columbus, Newark, Mansfield, some of the surrounding areas. They say for the most, it was just enough to make people kind of stop for a second and say, did the ground just move? Preliminary reports show magnitudes remain low. No significant damage, no widespread threat. But for most people, it was quick, easy to miss. Kind of a faint rumble for some, a slight shift. Then stillness across the fields and the city streets again, so... Closing out a Monday. Thank you so much for spending some time with us. Safe travels in the heartland. Stay weather aware for the day ahead. We'll be back at the midnight hour Eastern time to do it again.

0: USA Radio News, I'm Ron Warner. Los Angeles police officers involved in a disastrous fireworks explosion in 2021 received only brief suspensions.
1: That's according to recently leaked internal records from the LAPD. The blast in June of 2021 came after the LAPD botched its controlled detonation of fireworks that it seized from a home in South LA. Part of a city block was leveled and several people were injured. Out of the six bomb squad officers on the scene, the most serious punishment ended up being a suspension of 18 days without pay for the highest ranking member of the unit. Two bomb squad technicians were each suspended for 10 days for grossly misjudging the weight of fireworks they placed into a containment vessel before detonating them. I'm Daniel Martin.
0: North Carolina lawmakers are trying to fix an accounting error that shortchanged the DMV, potentially impacting travel safety.
2: State lawmakers allowed the North Carolina Division of Motor Vehicles to charge fees for processing debit and credit cards, expecting to generate $24 million annually. However, the fees only brought in around $13 million per year, resulting in a significant shortfall. To cover the gap, the News and Observer reports the General Assembly plans to use funds from the State Highway Fund, which is typically used for road and bridge maintenance. I'm Scott Kimbler.
0: Delivery drones start flying between Brooklyn and Lower Manhattan today.
3: The Port Authority will use drones to deliver light cargo, like medical supplies, over the East River for the next year. New Yorkers not loving the idea.
4: There's more potential for mishap than anything because there's too much. And look, just look up. There's so much going on in this city.
5: It's just a start. That's the testing phase. If it works, obviously other things are going to come behind it.
3: Officials say they'll assess the program's value and viability for expansion once the year's up, adding it could be the first step in delivering goods for public benefit around the region as a means of removing vehicles from congested roads. In New York, I'm Natalie Migliori.
0: From America's News Network, USA Radio News.
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0: An attendee at the White House Correspondents' Dinner says security may have been dangerously lax before the shooting. Hugh Doherty of the Daily Beast claims no bag checks or ID screenings were in place at the Washington Hilton where Donald Trump was set to appear. He says guests moved freely through the hotel, raising questions about how the suspect allegedly brought in weapon parts. Authorities have not confirmed those claims as the investigation continues. Today is the start of King Charles and Queen Camilla's multi-day visit to the U.S.
7: After meeting with President Trump, Charles and Camilla are expected in New York City, where they'll visit the 9/11 memorial for a ceremony, meet with 9/11 victim families, and spend time with New York first responders. Charles and Camilla are not expected to meet with Jeffrey Epstein victims. Royal author Alexander Larman says the situation's complicated since Charles's brother, the former Prince Andrew, is now under investigation related to ties with the convicted sex offender. In New York, I'm Scott Pringle.
0: New York City Mayor Zoran Mondani vetoes a protest policing bill, setting up a clash with Julie Menin. It's been a while since New Yorkers have gotten this warning, but it was only a matter of time.
8: City officials say there have been three incidents in as many months involving rabid raccoons. All of them have been in Brooklyn, with the most recent incident April 6th in Garrison Park. No humans were hurt, but officials remind you, if you see a raccoon acting aggressively or disoriented, stay far away. In New York, I'm Daria Aldinger.
0: I'm Ron Warner, USA Radio News.
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All righty, what do you say? Here we go. It's showtime. Time to wrap up a Monday from time zone to time zone. Turn the page on the calendar. We'll make our way into the 28th day of April here in 2026. So welcome aboard. Hey, trust your week's off to a good start. I know many in the trucking community getting back in the truck for the first time. Wrapping up the weekend for you. Hope you had a good weekend. Shall we say good evening to our friends on the West Coast? And good morning on the other side of the country as we cross over the midnight hour. Well, I can tell you this, it's a rainy night outside the secret bunker here southwest Ohio. Has been and continues to be a very active evening, Monday into Tuesday. From the Great Lakes through the Ohio Valley into portions of the South Central USA, now we have seen numerous tornado warnings as the evening has progressed. Fewer tornado warnings, more straight-line wind concerns with a well-defined squall line stretching now from northwest Ohio right down through eastern Indiana, through South Central, then kind of extending back to the southwest, right through about Evansville. You're going to be under the gun with strong straight-line winds in very short order. This line moving east and southeast, 50-plus miles per hour. So it's booking. Showers and storms extending through southernmost Illinois, that southeast corner of Missouri, then down into northeast Arkansas, into north-central Arkansas. Zoom in a little bit. Jonesboro, you'll be looking at that line pushing through your area over the next few hours. I mentioned Evansville up to, say, Jasper, Indiana, to Columbus, Indiana. Indianapolis, the heaviest storm activity has passed to the east for you. You're just dealing with some of the lingering shower activity. Meanwhile, let's break it down from AccuWeather, a high risk of severe weather right on into our Monday night, a large portion of the Midwest. That threat including the potential for tornadoes that could remain on the ground for an extended period of time. Well, we saw that ramping up hours ago, Monday evening, that, of course, has continued after the sun has gone down. Even at this hour, I'll refresh, we've got several active tornado warnings. One in south-central Indiana, Brown County, Bartholomew County. As we speak at this moment, the other is in northern Arkansas, north-central Arkansas. Let's see, that particular advisory says a confirmed large, extremely dangerous tornado was located near Mountain View, moving east 25 miles per hour. So this one not just a radar indicated. It's a confirmed tornado there. So this is Stone County, Independence County, and Claiborne County. Again, that's north-central Arkansas. They say this is a PDS, particularly dangerous situation. Seek shelter immediately. So there you go. We'll continue to monitor things, but closely monitor the changing weather conditions throughout the evening and overnight hours. We're going to be watching for discrete supercell thunderstorms. Those are the ones that often produce tornadoes and very large hail. Flash flooding is also going to be a concern where those downpours repeat. In addition to tornadoes, severe thunderstorms bringing damaging wind gusts and large hail. This is going to be pretty much the peak of a multi-day severe weather outbreak here overnight tonight. Other areas that would be at the risk for some of these stronger storms as we progress. Chicago, you've seen the heaviest line come through. I do see a few lingering thunder showers
moving in from your northwest. Indianapolis, again, the strongest line has now passed. We've got Nashville, Tennessee, Louisville, Kentucky, Cape Girardeau, Missouri, and Little Rock that could all see strong storms continuing into your Monday night. After several hours of discrete supercell storms, the main line, which has really pretty much come together, an intense squall line advancing to the east and southeast overnight. During that time, damaging winds and torrential rain leading to flash flooding becoming the main threats. Now, the severe threat doesn't end here tonight. More severe thunderstorms.

hail, a few tornadoes, not as great a threat of tornadic activity for the day ahead versus Monday. A large portion of Arkansas, including Little Rock, could be the focal point for some of those discrete supercell thunderstorms and tornadoes later Tuesday afternoon and Tuesday evening. The potential for widespread severe weather eases by midweek. The storm and the trailing cold front will produce a zone of steady drenching rain from Pennsylvania to New Jersey, northward all the way up into New England and parts of Ontario and Quebec in Canada. Further south, say from Maryland and West Virginia to the Carolinas, a few heavy, gusty, locally severe thunderstorms may be seen midweek. Further to the southwest, another pocket of heavy, gusty, locally severe thunderstorms will congregate from southwest Georgia and northern Florida to the coastal and central areas of Texas come Wednesday. Those showers should ease some of the long-term drought conditions in parts of the east. More rain will be needed to alleviate the drought that continues heavily in the southeastern USA. This front may stall over the south central and southeastern states later this week into the weekend. While that setup could lead to some severe weather and flash flooding, it could also bring the beneficial rain and the much-needed drought relief. All right, we'll take a more in-depth dive at that much-needed rain across the southeastern states. Meanwhile, for our friends in the Northeast, you started the week off, warm it up a little bit, enjoyed a pretty nice day for your Monday. For a good portion of Tuesday, that trend will continue before this system crossing through the Great Lakes and Ohio Valley makes its way into your neck of the woods by midweek. It's also going to bring in some much colder temperatures. It looks like we're not quite done with frost and freeze situations in parts of the Northeast from the middle to latter portions of the week ahead here. Meanwhile, trust your week's off to a good start around the country. It's 844-844-3388. Well, hello to the guardian of chaos out of the box with 48 degrees in the Nutmeg State. Back to the mid-60s today. How about it? Nothing like the NHL playoffs. Hey, stay safe out there. Thank you for the good ride. Let me see. Matthew checks in. Good evening, Steve. Your former favorite listener from the previous station. Just to let everybody know, we escaped the worst of that severe weather this past day. We did get some pretty good winds from some of our thunderstorms through the afternoon and evening. We had the sirens go almost a half dozen times. And every time it did, it was because there were radar-indicated rotation. We ultimately got some small hail. I'd like to thank everyone. If anyone prayed for us today, thank you so much. Really appreciate it. On a much lighter note, I was able to watch some of the NBA playoff action and the hockey playoffs tonight. Looks like the Cardinals snapped their losing streak with a nice win against the Pirates in the first of a four-game series. Hello, Pappy. Saddle up, nocturnal listeners. It's the midnight hour. The overnight drive is hammered down. What a breath of fresh air. The tubes came out. I haven't been able to breathe this good in like 10 years. So he's given a big thumbs up to the procedure. I've read the manifesto from the leftist teacher in California who breached the perimeter at the White House Correspondents' Dinner in an attempt to assassinate the president. Sounded like straight out of the mouth of our leftist politicians and media outlets. So, great job, commies. Your tactics are working. 63 degrees, Harrison, Ohio. Got some rain, some thunder. Snuggle up to whomever, whatever, break out the raincoats. Stay dry out there, folks. Yeah, Pappy, I know we've had several lines of thunderstorms. Yeah.

0: Here in our region, Southwest Ohio, they kind of they're saying that's still kind of like the appetizer, our main event, still coming our way over the next few hours. I think this line should begin to lose its intensity, the punch. We've seen with all the activity, the showers and thunderstorms we've already seen should be helping to kind of stabilize the atmosphere from our area and on further to the east. But still going to be watching out for maybe some of this line bringing maybe 50, 60-mile-an-hour straight-line winds, they tell us. Additional rumbles of thunder through the overnight hours. Hello to Crazy Ray, West Michigan, checking in for the best 5 hours on the radio. Gary Montgomery, hello, Steve, the overnight crew. How about a Taco Tuesday? Here it is. Jeffrey on board, Southern Florida. Morning, Steve, and the overnight family. Country Bumpkin is in the house. Morning, Steve. We're listening in. Good to have you on board there, Country Bumpkin. We'll roll down the line, get the new day underway. More on our traveler's weather, industry headlines, updates, and the latest again. Dissecting the Secret Service response to the incident there over the weekend. More to be done. What's happening with U.S. dialogue with Iran? It does not appear there's much progress being made on that front. Plenty of industry headlines to get to and so much more. Great to have you with us as we get a new day underway.
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0: right, Buckeye Boy, checking in from Ackworth, Georgia, 66 degrees. It was actually a little cool this morning, warmed up, a very pleasant start to the week here. Got my 3 deliveries and 2 pickups done. Worked my tail off Monday. Pretty much took me all day. I am beat. I was going to load Thursday for Springfield, Missouri, and deliver Monday, but I'm going to have another truck do it. I'm pretty tired. I need some rest. How is that scumbag Jimmy Kimmel still have a job after the comments he made to the First Lady? Yeah, this guy's evil, disgusting, subhuman. Anyway, have a great night, everybody. Be careful out there. I haven't really paid a whole lot of attention. I guess Jimmy Kimmel, yeah, his comments were Thursday night's program, which was 2 nights before the attempted shooting there on the president and other dignitaries. Just a very ill-timed, something along the lines that he felt like the First Lady looked like a widow in waiting, as he put it. Wow, whoops, widow in waiting. Yeah, we'll see where that goes. President Trump, kind of lashing out, said, get rid of this guy now. But we roll on down the line. We've got Eskimo Mom. Howdy, Overnight Drive Nation. Happy Tuesday, whatever day it is. Hey, 1 week till Cinco de Mayo and the Ohio primary. We are now 12 days from the Mother's Day. That means we're 11 days from the Mother's Day convoy. That's Saturday before Mother's Day there. Mannheim, PA. 54 days till Father's Day and the first day of summer. So here we are. Got one more night off before going back to the grindstone in about 18 hours or so. Anyone traveling anywhere, the Great Lakes takes back toward Arkansas. Many are dealing with severe weather tonight. We have a severe thunderstorm warning in effect till 1 a.m., much of the I-75 corridor, parts of Ohio, parts of Interstate 70 there in eastern Indiana. I had a coworker posting earlier that he had to park it on the shoulder of a ramp to let the weather pass due to the rain and the wind at the time. He was rolling I-65 north of Indy at that point. We're kind of rainy, windy, 64 degrees at the Home 20. In Sydney, Ohio at this hour. All right, Pappy said, I can't get the dog to go outside. Thunderstorms. I'm with you. Same with me. Yeah, they run out. At least they did run out, pee, but they came right back in the door. All right, Daniel checking in. A little cold over here in North Dakota tonight. We're still at 34 degrees. Bill. Hello, Bill. 58 degrees, rainy here at the Home 20 Hurricane, Wisconsin. I usually work 10 hours every night. Since the plant is on a maintenance shutdown, I've been cut back to 5 hours a day. Yeah, I know they make up for it after the plant gets back up and running next week. A brewery owner from Minocqua, Wisconsin, getting some backlash for celebrating the assassination attempts on the president. Actually said he'd serve free beer at his brewery if someone successfully does it. Wow. Yeah, that guy needs to see prison bars. Have a great night, drivers. Be safe out there. Do these people not think of what you're saying? A free beer at the brewery here if someone can successfully get the job done. Sick, sick people out there. Meanwhile, Larry checking in. Good afternoon. Hammer down, 60 degrees, Plattekill, New York, kicking the week off. It's round one to Schenectady. Nap time is over. It's time to ride. All right, thank you much. Santa Claus, top of the morning, Steve. 62 degrees here in Elk Grove, California. It's a nice, calm evening here. Santa Claus out. All right, thank you for checking in there on the West Coast. Uncle Chops in the house. Morning, Steve, and the Overnight Drive crew. Snuffy and Granny, hello. Morning, Steve. Still listening from the Home 20. We had a little bit of a snafu, a.k.a. a screw-up in the company office. Human Resources is still getting our paperwork finished. Looks like maybe we'll be back to work this weekend. All right. Yes, Buckeye Boy, you're right. She says they can't think. They're possessed with Trump derangement syndrome. It is 844-844-3388. That will get a news update. 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
1: USA Radio News, I'm Anthony Lucero. Press Secretary Caroline Leavitt says the White House Correspondents' Dinner was hijacked by a man intent on killing the President of the United States.
2: No other president in history has faced such repeated, serious attempts on his life.
1: She's urging an end to left-wing rhetoric, saying it fuels violence, as she spoke today ahead of maternity leave on Friday. Senator Katie Britt of Alabama is introducing legislation to fund President Trump's White House ballroom project with $400 million in federal money.
3: Being more prepared means having a facility like this ballroom where we can have secure location for the President of the United States.
1: Trump's push tied to security concerns after the White House Correspondents' Dinner shooting.
4: At the closing bell, the Dow Jones Industrial Average lost 62 points, the S&P 500 rose 8 points, and the NASDAQ gained 50 points. I'm Sarah Lee Kessler.
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0: right, they tell us some much-needed rain coming your way for parts of the south central and southeast USA starting later today. And then rain chances, off and on each day through the upcoming weekend. It's not going to fully end the drought, they tell us, but definitely some short-term relief, especially easing the wildfire threat, where we see some of these soaking downpours. This frontal system will be capable of producing some severe thunderstorms for some, pushing toward the Interstate 10 and 20 corridors as we head toward midweek, before then stalling over the region later in the week. That means downpours will focus on the southern plains, the mid-Mississippi and Tennessee valleys later today before spreading to the central Gulf Coast and southern Atlantic states come Atlantic seaboard come Wednesday. Now, we could see several inches of rain possible. Believe it or not, the risk of some localized flash flooding. Not all the rain falls at once. It's going to come in several rounds over multiple days. They tell us a general 1 to 4 inches of rain forecast between now and next weekend from central and northern Texas to northern Alabama, western Tennessee. Areas further east from northern Florida to North Carolina, lighter amounts from, say, a half inch to maybe 1 inch of rain. Some areas will see locally higher amounts. Others might be missed entirely by the wet weather. It's going to be kind of a hit-and-miss scenario. Rain has been kind of sporadic from parts of Texas and Oklahoma to Florida, Georgia, and the Carolinas since the start of the new year. It's well beyond abnormally dry conditions. We're talking extreme and, in some cases, exceptional drought. Multiple locations in the southeast have seen less than 10% of their historic average rainfall here in the month of April. As we continue to watch numerous wildfires in the southeast and the southern high plains, more than 22,000 acres, or I'm sorry, 22,000 fires have burned over 1.8 million acres on a national level so far this year. Of course, last week, state of emergency was declared in Georgia. Wildfires have led to evacuations in both Georgia and Florida, with multiple homes destroyed. Last number I saw as we were kind of wrapping things up last evening was more than 120 homes have been burned. All right, coming up, we'll get to some of the industry headlines. First, new details. We confirm now, they're saying, the Secret Service agents fired 5 shots at the man planning to assassinate the president. He wasn't hit. They may have accidentally struck one of their own. According to the acting attorney general this past day, Todd Blanche, telling reporters Monday, agents subdued the alleged gunman only after he tripped and fell while he was trying to breach the security checkpoint. One Secret Service officer was shot in the chest, but the ballistic vest saved his life. The heroic officer who was hit, 5 times shots were fired. When asked whether Allen fired the shot that hit the agent, Blanche said at this point he could not confirm that. The forensic analysis is still ongoing. We want to get this right, he said. So we're looking into that. Either way, the officer did not suffer serious injuries due to the bulletproof vest. Despite missing every shot, Blanche praised the Secret Service. Law enforcement did not fail. The Justice Department accusing Allen, we now have 3 federal charges, including attempting to assassinate the President of the United States. Conviction on that is the possibility of life in prison. They updated that he had traveled, Alan traveled by train from Los Angeles to Washington, checking into the Hilton Hotel, hosting the dinner before the night before. Yeah, as we've all seen the video now, rushing past the Secret Service screening area, armed with a shotgun, handgun, and knives. Though he had been able to continue just one additional flight of stairs, had he been, he could have breached the dining hall where President Trump and his top officials were actually dining. Now, he also is facing a second charge of transportation of a firearm in interstate commerce with intent to commit a felony. The third charge is using a firearm during a crime of violence, minimum of 10 years, as well as the possibility of life imprisonment if prosecutors can prove the weapon was discharged. Now, he's being represented, they tell us, by court-appointed attorneys. They said no drugs in his system. According to the manifesto that he had sent to family members moments before his planned attack, he was attempting to take out the president and members of the inner circle. Yeah, his manifesto read, "Turning the other cheek is for when you yourself are oppressed. I'm not the person raped in a detention center. I'm not the fisherman executed without trial." All right, after being evacuated, of course, President Trump noted, "The hotel is not a particularly secure venue." Yeah, Allen's next court appearance, they say, is slated for this Thursday. Yeah, without going through all the same details as we just shared, Press Secretary Karoline Leavitt said the suspect, quote, "sought to assassinate Trump. What was supposed to be a fun night at the White House Correspondents Association dinner, with President Trump delivering jokes, celebrating free speech, hijacked by a depraved, crazy person who sought to assassinate the president and kill as many top Trump administration officials as possible. I was with President Trump and the First Lady backstage after we were quickly ushered to safety by Secret Service. President Trump was truly fearless. But as he said last night, this political violence has to end." Now, she confirmed a Secret Service agent, now she said, was shot by the suspect. So there's a little confliction here, thanking the brave agents who took a bullet in the chest and moved to neutralize the shooter. But the president also confirmed the manifesto's existence, clear from his writings that he hates Christians. The guy is very sick. When you read his manifesto, he hates Christians. That's one thing for sure. He's a very troubled guy. The Secret Service has now apparently interviewed his sister, who apparently claimed her brother made radical statements and referred to a plan that he was going to do something. Alan was also confirmed to have purchased a shotgun and two handguns prior to the dinner. So that was a question I also had. If he traveled via train, did he transport the weapons across the country? I've never traveled by train. I just assume traveling by train is much like traveling by plane. His potential political affiliation is further reinforced by his reported participation in the No Kings protests. He had made a $25 donation to the former Democrat presidential nominee Kamala Harris. All right, we do know that President Trump insists they're going to reschedule the White House correspondents' dinner, saying we're not going to let anybody take over our society. I did hear in one of his statements, there over the weekend, I think Sunday, something along the lines, we're going to get this rescheduled. He said, hopefully within the next 30 days. No idea where that would be taking place. And one thing that crossed my mind, we all know they had just finished, they were finishing up the appetizer portion of their big meal. They're at the correspondence dinner. I say, what about all the food? There were thousands of people there. Undoubtedly about to be served a wonderful steak dinner. Apparently, the good news, they say, those thousands of meals that went unserved were donated for a good cause. The Hilton donated the roughly 2,600 unserved dinners to a couple of shelters for abused women and children. A statement says the Hilton donated the 2,600 dinners that went unserved. They freeze-dried the steak and lobster for longer shelf life before giving them to the shelters for abused women and children. She said a huge thank you to the staff that ultimately had to work throughout the night under terrible circumstances. So what's the process of freeze-drying the steak and the lobster? But all right. 844-844-3388 as we get a new day underway. The Steve Summers Overnight Drive.
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0: have a go. Trust your week's off to a good start. Hard to believe we're counting down the final couple of days of April here. 30 days in the month, so here 28th coming our way. Wow. Where does the time go? Hey, we'll ask our old pal, are you with me? Hello, Big Ed.
1: Hello, Steve. I'm with you. I don't know. To me, April's been a long month, man.
0: Really?
1: I don't know what it is. It just seems like to me it's dragged on, and I'm ready for it to be over. And you know, all these tornadoes we've been getting, they've been cool weather tornadoes. You let there about the end of May, first part of June, it really goes to heating up. And even in your neck of the woods, you might want to keep your eye to the sky, because I think we're going to get a few of these big F4, F5 tornado storms, and we're going to see some destruction going on across this tornado belt.
0: Yep.
1: I mean, because a lot of it, just like I say, it's been a cool spring around here. And, just getting into the 75 degrees and then a cool front flashes with that, wait till we get in the 80s and 90s and even 100s. That, boy, we're going to see some, I think it's going to be one heck of a year for tornadoes and Tornado Alley. That storm the other night, that was unexpected, because you could see it. I could see it from my driveway, that tornado up there that hit Enid.
0: I was wondering, so where are you in proximity to Enid?
1: I'm right about 20 miles straight south.
0: Wow.
1: Right up 81 Highway. Matter of fact, I think I shared a picture with you where it shows that tornado on the south side of that bridge. Did you get that picture?
0: I don't think so. Did you send like in
1: Messenger? Yeah, I sent it in Messenger.
0: Okay.
1: I shared it with you the other night. I'd called you to talk to you about that night.
0: We were kicking off, the Make-A-Wish.
1: Well, I didn't want to take away from that, so I just backed out and talked about it another day. But I went up by there yesterday, and man, I don't know how. Well, it's great that nobody lost their life. I mean, it destroyed that housing addition. And it, as it was tracking, if it would have shifted just a little bit more to the north, that would have been more damage. It would have ran right into two different housing additions. And as much damage as we got, it would have been a whole lot more, I can assure you. But it's just phenomenal to watch that. It's just Mother Nature.
0: Yeah.
1: At her finest, you know, just like when we get them hurricanes down there and the damage and everything it does down there. So, I just think it's going to get worse here in the next 4 weeks. So I just know I'm glad April's over with. Steve, let me ask something. When are people going to be held accountable for the words? I know we got freedom of speech.
0: Right.
1: But that crap Fallon gets up there and starts mouthing off toward the president's wife, toward the president, that, and they keep saying, this violence has got to stop. How the hell does it stop when a man that's in his position it'd be like you in your position. You got a lot of ears, you got a lot of people listening. If you just spewed hate, some nut out there listening, Steve Summers think it'd be all right if I go out here and shoot at a senator or a president or whatever. It's just like this guy, what he did. He hated conservatives. He hated Christians.
0: Yep.
1: So I'm a conservative. I feel like I'm a Christian. I'm supposed to worry if I go to church and some nut wants to blow my damn head off because of my faith and my beliefs. I don't sit around and would advocate violence towards the liberal left. I detest any violence towards any individual for their beliefs or their faith. So when is our judicial system going to put a stop to it? I think Fallon ought to be hauled into court and held accountable for his words, for his actions. What's your thoughts?
0: Boy, it's a fine line. Where do you draw the line? I mean, you got the freedom of speech, but when you say things that could incite violence, that's crossing the line. If I'm not mistaken, that's kind of like where the law stands right now. If you're going to be inciting violence, but the left does it every day.
1: Yes, they do, and then they sit around and act like they're not doing anything wrong, or they shouldn't be held accountable for their actions or their thoughts. It's just deplorable. It'd be like me getting on there and say, "Oh, hey man, we need to shoot a Kamala Harris because of her left-leaning thoughts."
0: Yeah,
1: you can't do that. I could be held accountable for that. You know, I try to watch my words when I'm speaking, and even any caller that calls in here, you know, you got to watch what you're saying.
0: Right.
1: Just because you can get on this radio and spout off, don't mean you can't be held accountable, because you can. It's like that. It's like Facebook. You can be held accountable for what they call cyberbullying.
0: Mm-hmm.
1: And so people need to wake up. I've kind of got off Facebook. I try to keep my comments to myself, and I don't. If something that I'm disagreeing with, I just run right through it and just push it away. So I don't know. I just want to call in and give my. Oh, right quick. I was sure glad that Vanderbilt quarterback didn't get. Drafted. The drunk called in and talked about that.
0: I actually haven't talked anything. As far as the draft itself.
1: Yeah, you know who we're talking about, right?
0: I am not familiar. No.
1: Yeah, you are. He's a quarterback of Vanderbilt that was tooting his own horn. How he should have won the Heisman Trophy.
0: Oh, and that guy. Well, he didn't get drafted.
1: No, he didn't. He wasn't even Mr. Irrelevant.
0: Wow.
1: And I think a lot of who was it? They said, I guess maybe Stetson with Georgia took him. One of them took $1 million hit just by getting drafted. He got his wages lowered, which I think is funny. But a lot of these coaches in the NFL, they watch that. These guys, they want to be team players. They want to be bouncing from team to team, and then sitting around tooting their own horns. Who wants that headache brought into your team camaraderie?
0: Right.
1: So, yeah, I'm glad to see, even though I don't really watch too much NFL, but I'm glad to see that some of these pro teams are holding these. I refer to them as punks, mm-hmm. accountable for their actions. So, well, that's all my excuse, Steve. I just want to call in and say hello. And we're listening to you.
0: All right. Well, hey, good to hear from you.
1: Go ahead.
0: Good to hear from you, Big Ed. There you go. Are you with me? All right. 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
3: USA Radio News, I'm Anthony Lucero. Acting Attorney General Todd Blanche, while speaking on CBS's Face the Nation, says the White House Correspondents' Dinner shooting will not change President Trump's public appearances.
4: It was also a success story when it comes to the Secret Service and the FBI and law enforcement, of which we're very grateful.
3: Blanche says the suspect is believed to have targeted administration officials, and the investigation continues as security is being reviewed. The White House confirms President Trump met with his security team to discuss Iran's latest proposal, which would reopen the Strait of Hormuz while the U.S. lifts the blockade of Iranian ports at the same time. However, nuclear talks are going to be delayed. King Charles and Queen Camilla's first official trip to the United States is underway. It'll start in Washington before they head north.
5: The King and Queen slated to be in New York City Wednesday. In Manhattan, they will attend a ceremony at the 9/11 Memorial, meet with 9/11 victim families, and New York first responders. The couple also expected to meet Mayor Zoran Mamdani. Charles and Camilla are not planning to meet with Jeffrey Epstein victims. While some have called for such a meeting, Buckingham Palace has acknowledged concern, given Charles's brother, the former Prince Andrew, is under investigation in the UK over his ties to the late convicted sex offender. Andrew has since been stripped of his royal titles. In New York, I'm Liz Warner.
3: Google employees are urging the CEO to reject any deals with the Pentagon to use the company's artificial intelligence in classified settings.
6: More than 600 employees at Google DeepMind and Cloud signed a letter to Sundar Pichai arguing that Google does not have a way to guarantee the company's tools would not risk unmonitored harm. The letter comes nearly 2 months after Anthropic was dropped by the Department of War for requesting guardrails around AI use for domestic mass surveillance or autonomous weapons. Google is reportedly negotiating an agreement with the Pentagon to deploy its Gemini AI models in classified settings. I'm Jim Roop.
3: From America's News Network, USA Radio News.
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10: I was in the house in my bedroom and my daughter was eating cereal at the kitchen table and there was a really loud boom.
3: A North Dakota lawmaker is dead following her plane crashing near Minneapolis.
11: Authorities say State Representative Liz Conmey died along with her pilot when their Beechcraft Bonanza went down in Brooklyn Park Saturday morning. The Brooklyn Park Police Department said no one on the ground was injured, no property damaged. Conmey was a Fargo Democrat running for re-election. She is survived by four children. John Summers, USA Radio News.
3: Popular video game Fortnite will refund players who purchased in-game items connected with the singer David.
12: Starting Tuesday, anyone who purchased David-related items will be eligible for an immediate self-service refund. Fortnite previously offered four items related to the singer, who was behind bars on suspicion of murdering a 14-year-old girl. That includes one of his songs, Locked and Loaded, which was the official anthem of the 2025 Fortnite Global Championship. The song was released on September 3rd, 2025, 5 days before the remains of Celeste Rivas Hernandez were found. David, real name David Burke, was an avid Fortnite player. I'm Daniel Martindale.
3: Severe storms are rolling through several states tonight, with forecasters warning of damaging winds, tornadoes, and very large hail across the Central Plains, as well as the mid-Mississippi River Valley. A tornado watch is in effect for parts of Illinois and Missouri. St. Louis is in the bullseye of the latest threat. For USA Radio News, I'm Anthony Lucero.
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0: Friday. Hey, we're making our way into a brand new day. From coast to coast, turn the page on the calendar. 28th day of April. Here comes a Taco Tuesday. Yes, indeed. Yeah, trust your week's off to a good start here. Rainy night. That's what we've got outside the secret bunker. Now we'll get some of the other listening friends like Gilligan checking in. Morning, Steve, fellow listeners. Driving in the dim moonlight atop Fancy Gap, Virginia. 56 degrees at this hour. All right, drivers, keep your shiny side up. Michael checking in. What's up, Treacle? Take care. He said, I got to get some rest. Got a long day of paving coming our way today. All right, thanks for checking in, though. He joins in to, hey, as always, give us a like on the YouTube channel. Yeah, we got a kind of the roller coaster ride in the Northeast that has no signs of changing as we wrap up April and roll into May. Yeah, a relatively warm start to your week is going to give way for a rather prolonged, rainy, chilly pattern starting midweek here. After a relatively damp, cool weekend, you got a bit of nicer weather to kick the week off. Monday should continue on into your Tuesday here. Yeah, 60s and 70s for most areas away from the coast. We saw this past day, saw a little more sunshine. Hang in there. Wednesday, everything kind of turns toward the wet side as your storm moves in from the Midwest. And it's not going to be in any sort of a hurry to leave. The rain that's forecast to fall in the mid to late week for the Northeast in New England, it's going to be a good soaker, a soaking rain for many. That should be beneficial in the short term, as much of the area could see half inch to an inch of rain. Like many areas in the East, dealing with very dry conditions, the steadiest, heaviest rain will fall in the Wednesday through Wednesday night time frame. In some of the lower line, poor drainage areas could see some localized flooding, slowing your commute for the middle of the week. Same area of high pressure that brought the nice weather to start the week will actually doom the Northeast from enjoying any more beginning later in the week. It's going to set up shop offshore in the northern Atlantic, and it's going to act kind of like a roadblock, allowing that midweek storm to just hang out, lingering right through the end of the week in the New England area. Plus, you're going to have some chillier air moving in behind the storm with some gusty north to northwest winds, dropping temperatures up to 15 degrees below average for most areas for the second half of the week. So we could see some late-season snowflakes in the mountains of northern New England and the Adirondacks of upstate New York. Now, we could see another pretty significant widespread frost or freeze event across portions of Michigan and the interior western New York, where growing season was just getting started. Of course, last week we did see a rather significant freeze event damaging some crops in the mid-Atlantic states from Virginia and West Virginia north into Pennsylvania. Many of these areas appear to be either too cloudy or not cold enough to see a repeat of that coming up later this week. So that's good news there. Michael, hello. Hello, Steve. A stormy night in Newport, Kentucky. All right, Scrapyard is on board. I'll be back later. It's break time, reload time. Break time is over. Yeah, got to get to work. All right, coming up, we'll see what Eagle has on his mind. Pappy, I guess feeling better, huh? You can breathe through your nose.
1: I can breathe clearly now. The rain is gone. Man, Steve, what a difference, my man. Man, I'm telling you, he pulled them tubes out, and it wasn't that big a deal. I thought it was going to be a bigger deal. He goes, now I got a stitch in there. I'll cut that stitch out, pull these things out. You don't need no Novocaine, nothing. No big deal. And I'm like, all right, we'll see about this.
0: Yeah.
1: Really wasn't. He was right. It wasn't that big a deal. And, man, he pulled them things out. Steve, I wasn't in the office 10 minutes. And he suctioned some stuff out of there, you know, and I'm literally looking at him like, are you kidding me? I said, are these going to start shrinking? I said, because I haven't breathed like this in 10 years. He just smiled. I wonder if he gets reactions like that to everybody. And it probably does, you know. I don't even say it's a little sore. I guess it's, you know, having them tubes in there. It's a little still sore. I guess a little swelling up. But, man, I'm driving home breathing like, oh, my God. So, yeah, thumbs up. Whether I do it again or not, I don't know.
0: Right,
1: I'm
0: right.
1: Telling you, I'm glad I done it. Let's put it that way. So, man, you know what Big Ed was saying about when does it cross the line? When does this rhetoric cross the line? I thought I'd maybe try to share some things with you. When does a threat become criminal?
0: When is it beyond free speech, right? When
1: yeah, right.
0: Gotcha.

0: been arguing with my neighbor. He said, "You keep this up, you'll be sorry." He's threatening me. Well, did he? what am I going to arrest him for? Usually a threat involves a menacing charge of some sort. Menacing means you stated you was going to inflict physical harm to somebody. I'll kick your ass, right, is a direct threat. Aggravated menacing bumps it up to where you start talking about causing serious physical harm or death. I'll kill you. Mm-hmm. Step foot on my property again, I'll kill you. It's pretty much a direct threat. So these leftists know, Steve, you know, they don't make these direct threats. They insinuate. Many times I went to runs where people are, "He's harassing me, I want him arrested." Well, guess what, pal? There's no ORC code, Ohio Revised Code, in the criminal book for harassment. There is no, doesn't exist. But what these leftists do is they insinuate with no evidence.
1: So for Jimmy Kimmel to say Melania looks like a widow in waiting, it's not a threat. It's very, very poor in taste, though.
0: Yeah, I think he made the comment she would glow. She would have a glow about her if she became a widow or something of that nature. So what needs to be done in situations where it's really not a criminal act, right? People need to be held accountable. And how do you do that? It's unfortunate that a lot of Disney should fire his ass, Steve. It's that simple. He should be fired. He was already fired once over the comments with Charlie Kirk.
1: Mm-hmm.
0: Now, it's my understanding, Disney just got a new CEO. He's only been around for 6 weeks. This could be his last one. I don't know his name, but from what I understand, what everybody was saying, this guy's a real leftist, right? So let's see what this new guy does, you know? And I'm really, you know, and you hear everybody say, it's got to stop. It's not going to stop, Steve. These people are not going to stop. They need to be held accountable. This was local. I don't know if you've seen this on the local news. Some lady worked at a daycare center. Made a comment, dang on it. Wasn't a threat or anything. It's something to do with Trump. Too bad the guy didn't succeed. Something of that nature. I don't know, right? Fired her ass the next day. You know? And I think it was the local Fox. Some of these news media personnel, I mean, they found this girl's address. They found this lady's address. They found a phone number. Ended up talking to a friend. Well, she's just too upset to talk right now. Well, she should be. Remember I said a couple weeks ago that they got to one-up themselves. You know, to become a member of the club, you got to one-up yourself. So when Trump first got elected, they pulled the old card they pulled on every other president, and every other president backed down because they didn't want to be called a racist, right? So without no evidence, no proof, he's a racist. When Trump just kind of gave him the double barrel middle finger, didn't play their game, they had to step it up. He's a Marxist now. He's in cahoots with Russia. He's a Marxist. Well, when that didn't work, step it up some more. He's Hitler.

0: And nothing they say, or it works in their little world, but not in the real world. And we live in reality where they don't live in reality. So what I'm getting at here is this wannabe assassin teacher wrote in his manifesto that Trump's a pedophile. And he came from California, and I should have wrote this down, I don't know the senator's name, on videotape recently, within the last few weeks, giving interviews saying that Trump's a convicted rapist and he's a pedophile. Steve, would you rather be called Hitler or would you rather be called a pedophile? I think pedophile's worse. You know, mm-hmm. That's just one label, man. You know what I'm saying? You know, you can go to prison and be called Hitler. You don't want to go to prison and be called a pedophile. And so apparently this senator is in the district where this teacher lives. So did he see this senator making these comments? Is that why he wrote that in his manifesto? Dude, they got him alive. And I'm telling you right now, if he admitted, well, that senator said he was a pedophile and a convicted mm-hmm. rapist, and he deserves to be dead. I mean, dude, should maybe try to go after that senator for complicity, maybe. Here's the thing, Steve. You start making false allegations with no evidence of this nature, you need to be held accountable. You can be held accountable in civil court, and usually even in civil court, you have to prove that you sustained some sort of loss somehow, either monetarily loss or loss in social status, something that caused you either financial loss or something to win a civil suit, even if somebody makes a claim against you that's false. Well, he hurt my feelings. You might not win it. Maybe if Grump, you're listening, you might know more about this than me, honestly. When it comes to civil suits and slander, any attorneys out here, give us a call. So that's their game. They want to insinuate these things with no proof and no evidence. If he's a pedophile, where's the proof, Steve? Where's the evidence? If they actually had evidence on this man, Steve, it'd be blasted all over every news channel 24/7.
1: And that's all the correlation to the Epstein stuff. And we said that would have all been released over the previous 4 years if anything existed. Yeah, hold the thought. We have to pause back into...
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1: All right, welcome back, Pappy. Isn't the old adage, if you tell a lie enough times, even the person telling the lie begins to think it's true?
0: Yes, sir. The old gaslighting, right?
1: Mm-hmm.
0: You tell a lie, you repeat it. You tell it convincingly, and then you hide the people from the truth. And, Steve, that's all I'm concerned about is the truth. And I'm telling you right now, if it came out, it was a proven fact, substantiated, convicted, whatever, that Trump was a pedophile raping 10-year-old kids, throw him in jail for the rest of his life. And see, the right will call out where the left won't. They will protect their own at all costs, no matter what. We're conservatives and real people, you know, If you're wrong, you're wrong. So that, you know, they don't make direct threats, and that's how they bounce around this. You know, when a guy calls up, leaves a message, and you keep this up, you're going to be sorry. See what happens. Hey, this guy's threatening me. Nah, guy calls up, I'm going to come over there with a gun and put a bullet in your head. Now that's a direct threat. So that's how they get around this. Mm-hmm. You see that I mentioned the other night they were holding up these signs saying death to tyrants, right? Now you hold up a sign, say they were death to pedophiles. And you see that sign and you'd probably be like, yeah, okay, I kind of agree with that, right? You're a pedophile, you go around raping little 10-year-olds, 8-year-old kids. Mm-hmm. Yeah. Fine with me. It's not a direct threat towards any specific individual. It's just a generalized statement. But then when you hold up that sign, death to pedophiles, and the next day the media is blasting it and these politicians are calling Trump a pedophile, it plants that seed in somebody's head. And then some people are calling this teacher, hey, he's crazy, man. He's crazy. No, I don't think he's just a typical leftist. He ain't crazy. Steve, this was a supposedly educated man. I read that manifesto, and Steve, this guy had a major or a master's degree. This didn't sound, I mean, this is the best this dude can do in his man. And he's willing to apologize. Steve, you're not sorry. If you were sorry, you wouldn't have done it to begin with. So he's not sorry for what he's apologized to his family members.
1: It sounds like he thought he was probably going to be dead trying to carry out this act of evil. Yeah, it's Newsbreak, the Steve Summers Overnight Drive.
5: USA Radio News, I'm Anthony Lucero. Press Secretary Caroline Leavitt says the White House Correspondents' Dinner was hijacked by a man intent on killing the President of the United States.
6: No other president in history has faced such repeated, serious attempts on his life.
5: She's urging an end to left-wing rhetoric, saying it fuels violence as she spoke today ahead of maternity leave on Friday. Senator Katie Britt of Alabama is introducing legislation to fund President Trump's White House ballroom project with $400 million in federal money.
7: Being more prepared means having a facility like this ballroom where we can have secure location for the President of the United States.
5: Trump's push tied to security concerns after the White House Correspondents' Dinner shooting.
8: At the closing bell, the Dow Jones Industrial Average lost 62 points, the S&P 500 rose 8 points, and the NASDAQ gained 50 points. I'm Sarah Lee Kessler.
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0: Friday, back at it here. Plenty of room for you at 844-844-3388. Wrapping up a Monday. Turn of the page. Taco Tuesday coming our way. Hey, got your email from Flying Too Low. He says, good morning, Steve. We're going to be driving up from Mississippi for the Mother's Day convoy. But tonight, yeah, we're flying too low. Again, delivering the propellers out there. That's appropriate handle, flying too low. All righty, Pappy, sorry about that.
1: No, thanks for holding me over. Let me touch on a couple more things, and I'll get off here. But I think this is important. Steve, the Democrats have always been the party of control. Always. They want to control you. They were the party of slavery. They wanted to own you. We fought a civil war against them because they wanted to own another human being and didn't want to give that right up. That's just a fact. One of my daughters, several years ago, and Steve, I'm sure a lot of your listeners are going to be able to relate to me here. And it goes both ways, not just with males, but with females. But how many of you out there listening had a family member, a daughter, specifically because that was the case in my case here. One of my daughters, my middle daughter, Melissa, was seeing a dude, and he was the controlling type, right? And we all know what I'm talking about. They want to control you. They want to know who you're talking to on the phone, accuse you of doing things that you're not doing, become violent with you, to literally control you like the Democrats want to. And I knew this was going on. I never seen any marks on her. She called me one day, crying. And she didn't live far. It's about a mile away. And I get a phone call. Dad, you need to get over here. And she's, I can tell, things aren't. Steve, I'm telling you what. First thing I said when I came through that door, and he's still there. They're arguing over the damn dog. He's wanting to take the dog. She's not wanting to. First thing I said when I came through that door, and he's standing right there, and I look him right in the face, I said, did he put his hands on you? And she said, no. And it's a good thing for him, because that dog would have stayed there. If she would have said yes, I'd probably be sitting in prison right now. Still. That was probably 15, 20 years ago. Well, I convinced her to let him take the damn dog. But that was a situation where she was able to get out of it. Right? And hopefully, if you don't know what I'm talking about or haven't had anybody in this type of situation, it doesn't happen to you because it's not a happy feeling. And that's what these Democrats do. They want to control you. They want the government to control you, right? Let the government take care of you. Let the government feed you, give you food stamps, right? Give you child care vouchers, give you Section 8 housing. We'll provide all for you, but we're going to control you, man. Right? And they're the party of violence. Steve, out of all the assassinations attempt, there's only been one president that was a Democrat. And by today's standards, a Republican. And that was JFK. Every other assassination attempt or assassination on a president in the United States was on a Republican. And it was a communist that shot and killed JFK. You can claim your conspiracy theories or whatever, but in my mind, I firmly believe that Lee Harvey Oswald pulled the trigger. Now, there might have been a conspiracy. There might have been other people involved. Somebody I heard the other day made a comment. Well, he was a Marxist. Well, I saw an interview with him where they accused him of being a Marxist, and he said, no, I studied Marxism, but I'm not a Marxist. He was a devout communist. He fled the Russia. That's where he met his wife. Came back to the United States, thought he was going to be a hero, and when all the cameras weren't there at the airport. Anyway, getting off on a tangent here, but they're holding true to today, Steve. All the violence, and I think it was Bongino was talking about this today. It's one-sided, Steve. It's one-sided. When they say the rhetoric needs to stop on both sides, excuse me? Where's the violence on the right, towards the left? I can't think of any. I mean, give me an example. Mm-hmm. I'm sure there probably is something out there, but the majority of the violence is coming from these whacked out leftists that are being brainwashed into thinking, I got to do what's right. I'm going to be a hero if I go kill the president who's a pedophile. With no evidence. No evidence, no. Let me talk about the deal at the White House Correspondents' Dinner, Steve. I was able to see a enhanced video, not this grainy video, right? Some guys I know were able to extremely enhance this thing where it's clear as day. And the real wide angles, it was really some good stuff. So, the one guy that you see with the suit and tie on, leaning against the box there, I made the comment, I've been involved in these things before, where you get lackadaisical. You know, he's just standing there. And all of a sudden, you see the guy come around the corner, and he's at a full sprint. In the lower corner, in the lower left-hand corner, which you can see plain as day now, which you couldn't see in that grainy video, is another officer. I don't know if he's got like a windbreaker on with some letters on the back. It wasn't FBI. It wasn't Secret Service. I don't know. He might have been Secret Service. I don't know who he was. He immediately recognized that threat and drew his weapon. Okay? His reaction time was better than normal. And we talked about reaction time. Reacting to an action. We've always been told, if you're out on the range and you're not expecting a threat, right? If there's a threat, by the time your brain recognizes it and you react to it, if you can get your weapon out of the holster and put one round on target within 2.5 seconds, you're the man. You're doing good. And this dude had his weapon out fast, real fast. And what you see as the guy's starting to run, this dude starts shooting, Steve. Now, we always talk about a crossfire situation. There's other officers standing against the wall in a crossfire. So as this dude's running, this dude starts shooting. Now, they were saying that it was an officer standing on that wall that was struck by the officer's bullet. That's one of the scenarios out here. It does look like he was hit. Okay? And as he's running past, he's continuing firing towards that dude with the black suit on and the tie. And, Steve, I'm telling you, they're only saying, I don't know, maybe we're still waiting, but they're saying only one officer was shot, so I'm not sure if it was that, if they are right and if that guy back up against the wall. To me, that dude in the suit looks like he caught a round. When you see the way he reacted as that guy is running past him, and now you can see the dude's literally pointing his gun in that direction. And him firing caused that teacher to fall down and trip and fall down. So they were able to get him into custody. So the reason I'm bringing this up is I made the point, dude, it looked like he took a, because the dude was carrying a shotgun, it looked mm-hmm. like he took a shotgun round through the chest. I may be wrong. It may be the other officer that was shot. It sounds like we only got one officer shot, but I'm telling you, man, I'm not sure these guys are correct that that's the officer that was shot, because I'm telling you, it just the way that guy reacted, the way he went back, you watch it, you'll see what I'm talking about. Even in the grain, it looks like he caught a round or thought he was going to catch one if a guy's literally 5 feet away from him and he's pulling the trigger. I mean, it's just kind of human nature to react that way. So I could be wrong. He maybe didn't catch a round, but he was being shot at by one of his own guys.
0: Right.
1: as far as the venue goes, like I said last night, the bottom line is they stopped the threat. They always do after action reviews, Steve. They're going to look at this. What can we do it every time something. If we had a barricaded subject or a high incident go down, even at bomb times, we do an after action review. We sit down. Okay, how did it go? What could we have done better? Every SWAT call out at the end, they all team up, get in a room. It's just common practice, and that's what they're going to do. So obviously things could have been done a little better. And that's what you learn from the after action review. Bongino was talking about, you got different perimeters. It's just simple stuff here. You got inner perimeters, outer perimeters, and then outer perimeters. Where they had the mactometer set up probably should have been a little farther away than where they were. And the reason you don't want them too far away is if you get a bottleneck out in the general public, and now you got all these senators and everybody standing out in public trying to get through, that could create a problem for somebody to do a drive-by. So these are complicated things, but I think that in the old days that this venue was okay, but in today's world with the amount of threats that Trump is getting, and just the way today's world is, that there's no way they should even held this at that venue. It's just too big, too complicated, and you got the Democrats still trying to defund the Secret Service, Steve, of all things, right? I heard something the other day that this SAFE bill went through the House. Supposed to go to the Senate. I don't know. That's rumor or fact. Look it up. But as of right now, Steve, the Secret Service is not getting paid. They are holding funds from this, and the Democrats, too. It's like it's a planned thing. And we've been talking about since this Butler about the Secret Service. Yeah, it's probably one of the elite. You know, you're guarding the most powerfulest person on the planet, but are they really up to snuff? I don't think they are. I think there needs to be some improvements. Drone attacks, Steve. These little drones, I was watching something a couple weeks ago. They were having drone races. This dude's flying this little drone the size of a palm of your hand. And, Steve, this thing is going so fast, mm-hmm. and he's taking turns and going into tunnels and through windows. And I'm like, geez, oh, my God. Somebody could take a drone and literally fly it right into that daggone building if any of them doors are open. You got 8-10-foot ceilings. Once you get inside the hall there, them ceilings are probably 15-20-foot high. Somebody with that kind of experience flying a drone, holy moly, Steve. How you stop that? I took enough of your time. I appreciate you taking the call. I'm happy to be breathing again.
2: Yeah, right.
1: And stay safe.
0: All right, Pappy, thank you so much. We'll be back in two.
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0: All righty, back at it here. Coming up, we'll get to some industry headlines. First, Eagle, are you hanging with us? Eagle, we got you there. Maybe not. Well, he was there for a while. Let me try. Kevin. Morning, Kevin.
5: Oh, good morning, Steve. And good morning, all. Good morning, Pappy. I love hearing from you, by the way. So I got a conspiracy.
0: Oh, yeah?
5: And what I'm thinking about all this is, I think Trump needs the bunker. And the judge had stopped his bunker building. So what he did was made this show, and then he went right away up on stage and said, now you see why I need the bunker, if you remember all that. I might be skipping too much, but my theory is, I looked down the rabbit hole of all the oil refineries in the last year being blown up and burnt. And throughout the whole world, there's been 45 and 9 within the United States, 2 in Texas that are still on fire. What I'm thinking is that he is going to make it to where nobody can afford to even extrude oil anymore. He's going to divvy it out for products because we still need it in products. And he's going to make it so cheap that you're not going to want to dig for oil. And we're getting off oil. And the oil people are pissed. So he's trying to pamper their coffers. Like, for example, gas in the Strait, you know, is being held up, or oil, what have you. And we're paying all this extra money, and we're thinking, we don't get anything from there. Why is it going up high? Because he's pampering the coffers of the oil people.
0: It's oil is a global commodity. Doesn't matter, you know, who has the most. It's a global price. Everybody bids on the same oil from Europe to here to everywhere else.
5: Okay, well, it's $90 a barrel today, correct?
0: I'll double check, but I think it was back up closer to 107.
5: The last I heard, it was 90 something. But yet, I go out to go get fuel, and it's, or gas, $4.30 a gallon. I'm thinking, well, it was up to 100 and something, and it was $3.39.
0: Right now,
5: so I'm thinking, what's going on here?
0: Brent crude is at 110, 110.74 right now.
5: Okay, so maybe I was wrong about that. So that conspiracy's cleared up maybe, but I still think he's pampering the coffers to make the hurt a little less painful. And what he's going to do is bring the oil to us, and you're only going to get it from us, and it's going to be so cheap for products, he's going to divvy that out. Now, the reason I think that is he's into tech. He's with the tech bros. And all of this, and I don't know if anybody else has a theory about that, but I think he's hanging out with the tech bros. And he's going to a power of battery, cold fusion, and all these other ways of powering, and he's going to make the whole world say, you've got to find a new energy source, because we're not going to use oil for energy anymore. We're changing. So this is why I think he needs the bunker.
0: Yeah, that's...
5: And the best place.
0: Well, you said it best when you first started, when you said, I have a conspiracy theory, and that's way, way out of anything close to reality. You know, Trump is reversing all the policies of, you know, quote, green energy. Yeah, you know, the wind farms. Yeah, you know, just two additional wind farm contracts eliminated yesterday. Yeah, so right, we know we're going to depend on fossil fuels. Now, as far as maybe nuclear power, yeah, maybe one of these days, if the whole helium-3, which I don't think that's going to be in our lifetime, yeah, the helium-3 could be the future of power for hundreds of years to come. But he's not getting off oil. They actually announced here a few months ago we're going to be building our first new refinery in 50 years. I can pull that back up for you. First new refinery. Now, refineries, that's a point that's kind of misunderstood. They say we haven't built a refinery. There have been existing refineries that have expanded exponentially in their ability to produce more quantity from the same location. But, no, we have not built a new from scratch refinery in 50 years. More to come. 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
6: USA Radio News, I'm Ron Warner. Los Angeles police officers involved in a disastrous fireworks explosion in 2021 received only brief suspensions.
7: That's according to recently leaked internal records from the LAPD. The blast in June of 2021 came after the LAPD botched its controlled detonation of fireworks it had seized from a home in South LA. Part of a city block was leveled and several people were injured. Out of the six bomb squad officers on the scene, the most serious punishment ended up being a suspension of 18 days without pay for the highest ranking member of the unit. Two bomb squad technicians were each suspended for 10 days for grossly misjudging the weight of fireworks they placed into a containment vessel before detonating them. I'm Daniel Martindale.
6: North Carolina lawmakers are trying to fix an accounting error that shortchanged the DMV, potentially impacting travel safety.
8: State lawmakers allowed the North Carolina Division of Motor Vehicles to charge fees for processing debit and credit cards, expecting to generate $24 million annually. However, the fees only brought in around $13 million per year, resulting in a significant shortfall. To cover the gap, the News and Observer reports the General Assembly plans to use funds from the State Highway Fund, which is typically used for road and bridge maintenance. I'm Scott Kimbler.
6: Delivery drones start flying between Brooklyn and Lower Manhattan today.
9: The Port Authority will use drones to deliver light cargo, like medical supplies, over the East River for the next year. New Yorkers not loving the idea.
10: There's more potential for mishap than anything because there's too much. And look, just look up. There's so much going on in the city.
11: It's just a start. That's the testing phase. If it works, obviously other things going to come behind it.
9: Officials say they'll assess the program's value and viability for expansion once the year's up, adding it could be the first step in delivering goods for public benefit around the region as a means of removing vehicles from congested roads. In New York, I'm Natalie Migliori.
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6: An attendee at the White House Correspondents' Dinner says security may have been dangerously lax before the shooting. Hugh Doherty of the Daily Beast claims no bag checks or ID screenings were in place at the Washington Hilton where Donald Trump was set to appear. He says guests moved freely through the hotel, raising questions about how the suspect allegedly brought in weapon parts. Authorities have not confirmed those claims as the investigation continues. Today is the start of King Charles and Queen Camilla's multi-day visit to the U.S.
13: After meeting with President Trump, Charles and Camilla are expected in New York City, where they'll visit the 9/11 Memorial for a ceremony, meet with 9/11 victim families, and spend time with New York first responders. Charles and Camilla are not expected to meet with Jeffrey Epstein victims. Royal author Alexander Larman says the situation's complicated since Charles's brother, the former Prince Andrew, is now under investigation related to ties with the convicted sex offender. In New York, I'm Scott Pringle.
6: New York City Mayor Zoran Mondani vetoes a protest policing bill, setting up a clash with Julie Menin. It's been a while since New Yorkers have gotten this warning, but it was only a matter of time.
14: City officials say there have been three incidents in as many months involving rabid raccoons. All of them have been in Brooklyn, with the most recent incident April 6th in Garrison Park. No humans were hurt, but officials remind you, if you see a raccoon acting aggressively or disoriented, stay far away. In New York, I'm Daria Albinger.
6: I'm Ron Warner, USA Radio News.
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18: With only a month to go until polling goes full throttle for the summer, teams are getting ready to hit the track in Evansville. Welcome to the NTPA Overnight Report from the NTPA headquarters in Marion, Ohio. I'm Greg Hunter. The next hook is the Busch Light Nationals in Evansville, Indiana, May 28th through the 30th at the Vandenberg 4-H Center. With four sessions over 3 days, it's going to be a weekend of horsepower. Mark your calendar. The defending champ in the light Superstocks Colton Wentworth is getting ready to defend his title in 2026, and we had a chance to catch up with him before the season got underway. So, Colton, the season begins in about a month or so in Evansville, Indiana. What's the main focus a month out? What are you doing right now?
19: Oh, it's just mainly putting everything back together. Took everything apart during the winter to freshen everything up and do a few updates and make a few changes, and hopefully some of that helps. We got some dynoing to do and get that stuff all put back together, and hopefully we'll be ready in time there at the end of May for Evansville.
18: All right, I'm going to ask the question. I already know the answer, but I'm going to ask the question anyway. Are you going to tell us some of the changes you made?
19: I'm probably just going to keep that under wraps for now, but hopefully it all works out. I guess one thing we did build a brand new tractor, new chassis, motor. No part of it's been down the track before, so.
18: Oh, wow.
19: It's going to be kind of a challenge.
18: That's going to be a lot of fun.
19: Yeah. Yep.
18: I know you've been polling for a long time, your family has. Can you kind of tell us a little bit about how you got your start? Do you remember any of your first hooks, maybe the first time you went down the track?
19: When I was right around 10 years old, our local county fair had some farm pulling, brush pull type stuff, and pulled a naturally aspirated cock shut right around in there. But my dad and grandpa started pulling in 2007 some light limited supers, so they're ultimately the ones that got me into it, and had a lot of fun ever since, you know, slowly evolving and upgrading and getting to the point where we are now.
18: Because it's kind of been in your blood for the last 20 years.
19: Yeah, no, I've always been fascinated with horsepower and dirt, so.
18: I know the feeling. I'm right there with you. So you've been pulling in the light supers for a long time, for a number of years. What makes you keep coming back year after year?
19: Oh, just that adrenaline rush, really. I mean, I've run a few light limited modifieds, and those were fun, but there's just, in my opinion, nothing quite like an alcohol super stock when those multi-turbos come to life. It's just a sensation you can't describe.
18: I was just going to ask, could you kind of give us an idea what it's like when you that when the turbos build, but I guess you can't.
19: It's hard to explain, but it's something that I don't feel like you can experience in anything else, that's for sure.
18: We'll have part two of our chat with NTPA champion Colton Wentworth next week on the NTPA Overnight Report, where he shares something that always has to be in the toter for pulling season. This has been the NTPA Overnight Report. I'm Greg Hunter. Remember, pull hard.
0: Get a brand new hour underway. As we roll into a Tuesday in the Mountain Time Zone, we'll welcome our friends on the West Coast into a Tuesday. A little less than an hour from now. Real quick, pick it up where we left off. Right there before the news break. I knew I had shared it somewhere in recent weeks. It was earlier in April. Just a few weeks ago, and when the official announcement came out, I'll just give you the highlights. But the president announced the first major new refinery is going to be built here in the U.S. First new refinery in 50 years. Brownsville, Texas. America First Refining will build the refinery and hold a 20-year agreement with Reliance Industries of India to purchase the refinery's products. The refinery being built to handle the light sweet oil that we produce in large volumes from the shale formations right here in the U.S. Most of our refining fleet is currently designed to handle the heavier oil from places like Canada, Mexico, Venezuela. So the additional capacity in Texas is in stark contrast to California, where hostility to oil production and refining has led to a steep decline in both in that state. But it just goes to show why you see prices of $7 a gallon for gas in California. All righty, 844-844-3388. All right, Philip, got you coming up here. Eagle, I think either he stepped out of the truck or... Are you with us, Eagle?
20: Yeah, I stepped out of the truck when you when you put me on. I didn't even know I was on. But yeah, Steve, I got a couple of things to talk about. I'm back on the road tonight. I've left Alabama this morning, this afternoon. So I'm headed back. Don't look like I'm going to get to go back to Texas, though, but I'm headed to, I got a decent load going out to Oklahoma, so hopefully I'll miss all the storms and all that tornadoes. See what happens with that. Maybe next weekend I can go home, take a couple of days off. But, like I say, I enjoyed the Talladega race, Ivan. I didn't hear too much news. I didn't hear no news about the winner of the race yesterday. I don't know if he was penalized for a celebration or not. I didn't hear nothing about NASCAR. So as far as I know, they didn't penalize him for that. So that's good. Because he didn't do nothing wrong. He was just celebrating his first win. So hopefully they will let the guy have fun. I think they run at Texas this weekend, so might try to watch that race. But yeah, Steve, I got several things to talk about tonight. Over the years, Steve, I've talked to you about several television personalities that I felt as though these people should be put out of business, taken off the air. And a lot of those people I talked about, Steve, are no longer on TV. A lot of those people that I talked to you about over the years are out of business, such as Don Lemon, such as Rachel Maddox, such as this other idiot. What was the guy's name? He was the mayor's of New York's brother. That loser. He's right. off of television. Huh?
0: Yeah, I'm trying to remember. Was that Cuomo?
20: Yeah.
0: I can't remember.
20: Yeah, well, Cuomo's brother. I forgot what his first name was, but he's off the air. And there's several other people that are off the air. The black lady that had the shaved head, the bald head, I forgot what her name was.
0: Joy.
20: She was on CNN. Joy Reid, she's off the air. Yeah, all.

0: and he had the nerve to insult Melania and her son on television the other night. Who watches that show? I don't know. I bet you that. You one thing you best believe. See, that show is not all on my home, and that's that loser. And that's that loser. I really don't even want to mention his name. The guy who had the nerve to say that Melania looked like a widow. Like I say, that's very suspicious that he would say something like that, Steve, a couple of days before a guy tries to assassinate Donald Trump. As a matter of fact, I'm not gonna say that guy's name because he doesn't deserve to be mentioned. But his show needs to be taken off the air, Steve. And this is not the first incident that he has had with Donald Trump. This guy, not the first incident that he has. He needs to be off the air. Cause see, there's other things like Trump told him before, Steve. He's not funny, first of all, and there's other things he can talk about besides the president of the United States. There's several other topics that this guy can talk about on a nightly basis, but he continues to talk about Trump and his hatred of Donald Trump. You know, so like I said, Donald Trump, he has a lot of pull, a lot of power. Hopefully he can get to the executives of ABC and they will discontinue that bogus show and put him in the unemployment line where he belongs. Because I'm just saying, Jimmy Kimmel, my man, you're not funny. The only person that laughs at your jokes is yourself, my friend. So do everybody a favor and find something else to do because you're not a good comedian. Now, let me talk about this situation with the Donald Trump. See, I told you last night, Steve, I told you last night that I believe that this is an inside deal, that there's something going on with the Secret Service. And see, I didn't even know this part of the whole deal until the day, you know, we talked about the airline industry a couple of weeks ago was being hampered due to the Democrats not signing this bill. Well, guess what, Steve? You got Secret Service agents that are also a part of that deal, mm-hmm, that are also not being receiving pay. You got Secret Service people that are in charge of protecting the most powerful man in the world are not being paid. And it makes no sense. They already said, Piero, that whatever that judge name is, said today that the Secret Service is undermanned, Steve. They don't have enough men to protect the president and other vice president and all these other people. They have a shortage. I don't know what the exact number of the shortage, but there is a shortage of manpower for the Secret Service. And that's totally uncalled for the richest country in the world, Steve, for the richest country in known to mankind. There's no reason why we should be having money problems to pay people in charge of protecting. And then for those people out there, Steve, I'm going to get to those people. For those people out there that don't like Donald Trump, you know, I've been hearing a lot of people say all day long, you know, I don't like Donald Trump. You know, and you know what I thought to myself as I was driving along today, Steve? I said to myself, well, you ever thought about this, my friend? Maybe Donald Trump doesn't like you. You know, it works both ways, my man. You say you don't like Trump, well, guess what? He might not like you either. So I want to say this for all those people out there on the internet. You know, you say you got freedom of speech. Yeah, we do have freedom of speech in America, Steve, but some things should be said. And I've been telling you this for years now, Steve. Over there in North Korea, over there in Russia, over there in China, all these people out there that voice their opinion, I would love for them to go on the internet. Because you should see some of the things that people are saying on Facebook. I mean, not Facebook, on TikTok about Donald Trump saying that you mean to tell me they can't get the job done right?
1: Yep.
0: This is the third time and they still couldn't get it done? Why can't you send somebody that knows what they're doing? I'm just giving you some of the points, mm-hmm, that these idiots are saying. And these people should be held accountable for that, Steve, because what you put on the internet, as far as I'm concerned, they got ways of finding out where these people are, and they need to discontinue their account, shut it down to where they can no longer use the internet. Because see, the internet is not something that is owed to you. I'm gonna repeat that one more time. The internet is not owed to you. The internet is a privilege, and if you don't, and if you are dis And if you don't take, if you, if, what's that word? If you don't use the internet the way it's supposed to be used, you

0: should be barred from using it, as far as I'm concerned. And you want to get on the internet, people want to get on the internet and say these things about Donald Trump and his family, saying that they wish death on that man. You're nothing but a loser and a coward, as far as I'm concerned. And they ought to put you, and they ought to put you, suspend you from using the privilege of using it. Because, and I'm gonna say this, Steve, to all these cowards out there, go over there to North Korea and tell Kim Jong Un that you don't like him, that you wish death on him, and see what happens to you. One or two things will happen to you, my man. You either end up in handcuffs, they'll send somebody to your home, the military to your home, pick you up, and take you to an unknown destination, or you'll never be seen again, or even worse than that. So, and same thing goes for China. Say that about the Chinese president and see what happens to you. Same deal will happen. So, American people that really, yeah, you're right about that. We do have freedom of speech, Steve, but some things shouldn't be said. And I'm going to repeat myself one more time. The internet is a privilege. Nobody owes you the damn internet. And if you don't do the right thing with the internet, it ought to be taken away from you. And I thank you for taking my call.
1: And right up what you were just saying, I did see that Pappy mentioned a local story here. Someone that I guess was showing their discontent, their displeasure that this third attempted assassination was unsuccessful. This is another teacher in the state of Wisconsin. I'm looking here, let's see, Kaukauna High School, a social studies teacher, no less, who posts, "I'm not impressed with recent presidential assassins. It's blank and embarrassing. Booth, Oswald," he lists several others, "Gitu, must all be spinning in their graves. MAGA, make Americans great assassins again. Sad." That was his post. Followed up by a post from the school district that he was employed with. Yeah, the Kaukauna Area School District has been made aware of a situation involving an employee's social media post. "The district has placed the employee on administrative leave and is taking additional action to review the matter in accordance with its policies and procedures. The Kaukauna Area School District is committed to maintaining a safe, supportive learning environment for all students, families, and staff, and unequivocally rejects any conduct, expression, or behavior that may encourage, condone, or promote violence in any form. The content of the employee's social media post was not related to the Kaukauna Area School District, and there's been no evidence of a risk to safety of our students in schools," but it is 844-844-3388. Yeah. Do you want someone teaching your children? High school teacher teaching your impressionable young minds that has that sort of a mentality? We'll return into the Steve Summers Overnight Drive.
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0: I do believe he is a contributor to the Daily Wire, if memory serves. Gord McGill, a lifelong truck driver who now writes about truckers and the industry across actually numerous publications and platforms. He has a new book entitled End of the Road, Inside the War on Truckers. He writes, earlier this year during the State of the Union address, President Trump highlighted the little girl, Delilah Coleman, for whom a new piece of legislation is named and now before Congress, as we know. Her life irrevocably changed when the car she and her mother were driving in was hit by a tractor trailer driven by an illegal immigrant from India, Pertap Singh. She spent weeks in a coma without half of her skull for 4 months, now suffers diplegic cerebral palsy with normal cognitive development severely delayed. Delilah's Law, among other items within it, seeks to enforce something which once seemed straightforward and common sense. States should not be issuing commercial driver's licenses to illegal aliens. But Delilah's story is but a piece of a much larger series of tragedies playing out all over the country. August of 25, dash cam footage going viral, the illegal from India pulling the U-turn in Florida, killing three. The incident in Florida changed the game, and combined with the story of Delilah Coleman, two entire families being killed in two separate incidents in Texas, also involving illiterate, untrained migrants. Yeah, the mainstream is now paying attention. CBS has conducted its own investigations with their multi-part series, 60 Minutes, on the dangerous carrier operated by the Serbian gangsters in Chicago. A look into the industry of load brokering, the intermediaries between shippers and the trucking companies, and what role they have to play in failing to screen the bad actors. Many of these media pieces fail to ask how the trucking industry got here, though. What caused the American industry to fall prey to such a lowering of safety standards and flooding our roads with so many dangerous drivers? At first glance, it looks to be a confluence of corporate greed and problems with mass migration, but the story is much deeper. And he's written a book explaining how we actually got here, Inside the War on Truckers. Yeah, we pause there, and we'll give you the rest of the story just ahead.
1: USA Radio News, I'm Anthony Lucero. Press Secretary Caroline Leavitt says the White House Correspondents' Dinner was hijacked by a man intent on killing the President of the United States.
2: No other president in history has faced such repeated, serious attempts on his life.
1: She's urging an end to left-wing rhetoric, saying it fuels violence, as she spoke today ahead of maternity leave on Friday. Senator Katie Britt of Alabama is introducing legislation to fund President Trump's White House ballroom project with $400 million in federal money.
3: Being more prepared means having a facility like this ballroom where we can have secure location for the President of the United States.
1: Trump's push tied to security concerns after the White House Correspondents' Dinner shooting.
4: At the closing bell, the Dow Jones Industrial Average lost 62 points, the S&P 500 rose 8 points, and the NASDAQ gained 50 points. I'm Sarah Lee Kessler.
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0: All right, we'll pick it up there. Yeah, the rest of the story. So he's actually written a book, End of the Road, Inside the War on Truckers. He explains, before the trucking industry began leveraging newly arrived migrant labor to undercut American truckers and put them out of business, the industry was already using a number of methods to suppress driver wages. Yeah, the most infamous is which was the driver shortage narrative. As I outline in Chapter 4 of the book, Welfare on Wheels, a corporate lobby group called the American Trucking Associations, representing the very large companies, often referred to as mega carriers, they started circulating the idea to the public called the driver shortage back in 1987. That idea remained pervasive and unchallenged for decades. Well, it was misconstrued A real problem the industry has, which is keeping drivers around while consistently underpaying them and treating them like disposables. That narrative, the driver shortage narrative, has been used to unlock state and federal monies for truck driver training schools, often owned by members of the ATA. Those government handouts for CDL training were used to undergird the retention problem, which remains unsolved and is now held up by third world labor instead, the constant churn of new drivers brought with it the problems one would expect with so many new, inexperienced operators behind the wheel, including unnecessary collisions and high insurance costs. Instead of retaining skilled, competent drivers, industry and government chose to micromanage and overregulate truckers instead. All sorts of privacy-invading surveillance technology, mandated by the feds, including electronic logging devices. That mandate that went into effect in 2017 later came to be part of the trucking's undoing, as many of the companies who employ so much insourced and often illegal labor have used back doors into the systems where these companies erase the hours of service of their drivers and force them to work far in excess of the legally allowed time. American truckers who will not be pushed around like that are outcompeted by indentured servants chained to their steering wheels. Yeah, throughout 13 chapters of the book, I show example after example of how the race to the bottom of our interstates results in a fundamentally anti-human approach to dealing with the real people who drive our economy. There is a chapter that looks into how autonomous robot trucks are being advertised as a safer alternative to human truckers. In what should surprise no one, the pimps of autonomous vehicles, like everyone else in the industry, are twisting and misinforming the public and lawmakers in an effort to make money by punishing truckers rather than honoring their hard work and sacrifice. Yeah, there's roughly 2 to 2.5 million trucking jobs. The industry employs about 8 million people in total. Before we allow truckers to be replaced by robots, we should be asking why government and corporations have debased the job so much that before the robots get here, American truckers are being actively replaced with untrained, dangerous, insourced labor. Why are large trucking companies not held to their own free market rhetoric when it comes to the price of labor? Why are they not told to fix their own retention problem? Why must they offload the cost of their own lack of care for their employees onto the rest of society? All questions he asked. Sounds like that might be a good read for many. Gord McGill. Yeah, End of the Road, Inside the War on Truckers. Well, let's head on down to Florida. Philip, check it in here. Morning, Philip.
11: Morning, buddy. How you doing?
0: Hang in with them. Allergies are killing me.
11: Allergies are killing you?
0: Yes.
11: Come on down here right now with no rain in the land of pollen. That's what it is down here. We're in the land of pollen right now. Everything's just laying around on the ground and sneezing and all that kind of stuff. So you guys got any of that up there?
0: Well, we finally got some rain here this evening, and I'm hoping maybe this will kind of clear out the air a bit, but we had been really dry for some time.
11: Yeah, that's what our problem is down here. We're dry as anything right now. Everything's all crispy and everything, so it's one of them deals, and a lot of people are getting sick off of it. I mean, that too, and you know, Steve, we're so used to humidity down here. Even though everybody complains about it when we're, you know, they come down here or anything like that, but we're drier now than we've ever been in a long time, and without the moisture the way it is, and it's affecting people that live here because they're not used to the the drop in humidity, you know. So, but as far as what you just was talking about that book, some of those points are valid. I mean, I remember, you know, I went to truck driving school. It wasn't because I didn't know how to drive a truck. I went to truck driving school because of the CDL. You know, that's the primary reason why I went to truck driving school, because they, you know, were bringing out this CDL thing. You know, I already had a chauffeur's license. And it was a change in the industry. So, you know, you kind of, I got to figure out how I can, you know, about this test and all this stuff. What are they going to talk about, you know? And that spurred a lot of guys going into truck driving school. And I remember back in the 90s with the truck driving school deal, in the 80s, truck driving schools pretty much came more prevalent toward from the mid to late 80s. And that's when I went. I went basically, well, I went 90, but yeah. I went. But, you know, but it brought a lot of that out, you know. And then you had the big carriers like Schneider and JB that had their own truck driving schools and training that they did, you know. And I could see what he was talking about from the excerpts from that book, you know. The industry has changed a lot. I believe labor, well, if you look at business, labor is your biggest cost. Hands down, bar none, labor is your most cost that you spend on anything in your business. Unless you own the business and you got a one truck deal and you're that kind of thing. But if you got multiple trucks, labor is going to be your business. You know, that's the biggest cost other than keeping it going and paying for the fuel.
0: Yep.
11: And you were talking about the deal earlier. It seems like to me there's things that we've heard with President Trump that we haven't heard come out of the folks talking anymore. You know, before we never did talk about DEF. You know, when Biden was in office, we never talked about DEF. Now that conversation is coming back around again about possibly getting rid of the DEF or lowering the standards or doing different things. And they're finding out it's costing companies more money to maintain trucks with DEF. You know, we didn't hear those conversations a few years ago with Biden, did we? Also, about this electric and gas thing, it's one of those deals, Steve. It's like, do you want to be green or don't you want to be green? You know what I mean? And it's funny for that Tesla to have its power, in some cases, going to those charging stations, a generator that's burning diesel is making that power for that Tesla. So in reality, you're really not defeating the purpose, if you know what I mean. You know what I mean?
0: Absolutely.
11: It's one of those, you're not defeating the purpose. Now, they haven't talked about economical generation of power. You know, I mean, how many nuclear power plants have we seen come about in the last few years, Steve? There's not too many of them, is there?
0: Not that I'm aware of.
11: Absolutely. And you know what? In California, the stuff that's happening out there, it's all political, buddy. It's all political. You know, those folks out there, you know, they pay so much and it's all political driven. You know, that's why it costs so much to live out there. And that's why a lot of folks are moving out of California, because of costing so much to do it. You know, they just keep raising the cost. I mean, Illinois, there's quite a few people that moved down here from Illinois. Why? Because of taxation. You know, they're sick and tired of paying the sales taxes like they are. And that's why there's a lot of movement in that kind of stuff. You know, so we need to look at that. We're, you know, I mean, you live where you live because of your situation, right? And you watch the taxation and all that. I'm pretty sure if Ohio raised your taxes up, you're probably going to figure out somewhere else to roll. What would you think, man?
0: Yeah,
11: what do you think?
0: Right.
11: You know, and we all need to do that. And that's part of life, and that's what's going on. And the industry, I think it's just come to a head finally. You know, with all the accidents we've been seeing, all these deals with these carriers and stuff, the industry is changing around. Now, is it going to benefit the mega carriers? It might. I mean, they're still generating a lot more revenue and they're getting the runs. So, but I think there needs to be more accountability. And I think that's the biggest thing that Trump has brought out. We need accountability. Before, it's like, well, this is him and Holland stuff. We need accountability for our actions now. What do you think, Steve?
0: And I do believe that's what we're actually beginning to see.
11: You know, so like, take for instance, that driver, you know, these accidents with these drivers that are formed, there's accountability for it. I wish there was a little bit more law enforcement accountability for those folks instead of deporting them. You know what I mean?
0: Mm-hmm.
11: To be held up for their actions. If you want to be an American, I mean, I was born and raised here. I'm an American citizen. If I do something heinous like that, I'm going to be put underneath the jail, okay? And that's what they need to be done. It's the same thing. If I went to their country and did the same thing, they would do that to me, right? So fair is fair. That's just the way it works, you know? You know, Tony Beats, who, yeah, everybody's seen him in Gold Rush and stuff, and he has that saying, it's called sucks to be you. Well, your actions are what you are. You are your actions. So if you're going to do that kind of stuff, sucks to be you.
0: Mm-hmm.
11: It's just the way it is. You know, you've got to maintain a civil presence. This deal about this assassination, you were talking about that earlier, about this guy, this person, whoever was talking about the assassins and all this stuff. Let me tell you what. Look at the instances of what's happened to President Trump with the assassination attempts. What are we hearing all the time in each of these? Mental illness. Haven't we heard that? I believe in all three cases of it, Steve. Have we heard that in all three cases of the assassination attempts on the president?
0: Absolutely, yes. And the mass shootings, school shootings, I mean, it's consistently.
11: I mean, look at the school shooting down in Texas. That was a mental illness situation. I mean, the guy trying to take shots at the president at his golf course in Palm Beach. Mental illness. I mean, it's just popping up left and right and left and right. And what's funny, Steve, is these guys are being coerced by people that are not even in this country. And you were talking about the internet earlier. Eagle is right. The internet is a privilege, and a lot of Americans take advantage of it every day. But the thing is, a lot of these bad actors are impressing these other guys to do this craziness. You know what I mean? They're brainwashing people, and that needs to stop. You know, so, but that's just my two cents on the deal, and I'm going to let you go, and you have a good day. Thanks, Steve.
0: All righty. Philip, hey, thanks for checking in. Safe travels on into the office this morning at the Mouse House. If memory serves, I think UPS announced here a few months back that they were just going to pretty much scrap, no longer use, put them in the scrap pile there, McDonnell Douglas MD-11 planes after the crash in Louisville. FedEx, I see, FedEx Express, they, according to Aviation Journal, they tell us is preparing to bring their McDonnell Douglas MD-11 fleet back into service coming up next month. After months of inspections and safety reviews, of course, grounded after that fatal crash, the UPS Airlines MD-11, that raised concerns about the structural fatigue in the engine mounting components. Regulators and operators carried out detailed checks before clearing the type to return. FedEx says the aircraft are now ready to resume operations and will help boost cargo capacity as demand remains strong across their global networks. Although the older, less efficient than the newer freighters like the Boeing 777F, the MD-11 still offers valuable range and payload. Report says the return is expected to support some key long-haul routes. as FedEx continues to modernize their fleet while managing the current capacity needs. Can't remember the number of planes they had. Somewhere about a dozen, maybe. It's 844-844-3388. Back after this, the Steve Summers Overnight Drive.
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0: It's been a few days since we heard from the Grump. What's been happening, Grump?
1: Oh, just been working. I took a day off, but that blew by. But yeah, we're getting pretty busy here. But the part about the trucking industry, that was pretty interesting. I did buy that guy's book, though.
0: Did you?
1: I haven't read it yet, but I enjoy, you know, anything that's got to do with the trucking industry, there's been several of them that I've picked up over the years and stuff and read through. Some of it I agree with, some of it I don't. But it's, you know, we've lived off of the Motor Carrier Act of 1933 forever, you know, with their no overtime and you know, pretty much just catering to the big businesses and stuff. But, you know, Philip was talking about the big carriers and stuff. You know, they make up a very small percentage of this industry. And since this industry was opened up to so many different brokers and the internet and so much other stuff that's going on with it right now, we've had a flood of bad characters that, you know, they're being able to get their DOT number, you know, as a broker. They're being able to get their insurance and every damn thing else, and they're setting offshore somewhere, India, Thailand, places like that, China. And they're controlling a lot of the freight that's going right here in this country over the internet, and that was never supposed to happen. But government got real laxed under a lot of the liberal, idiots, I guess you could call them. The only person that's fighting back right now is Sean Duffy, and it wasn't that Trump just turned him loose. He already knew about things that was going on in this industry because he listened. And he was one of them that really wanted to change things. You know, look at, you know, the first administration of Trump, you know, with Elaine Chao. She didn't give a rat's ass about nothing because she, you know, she was the wife of Mitch McConnell, you know, who has been in office since Shep was a pup, that has played to the hearts of the big businesses and allowed everything to fester the way it has. And they've done more in this industry to run off good American drivers than they have anybody else. And I think one of the reasons why we're seeing such emphasis on the trucking industry today, it's not just the accidents. It's also the deportations, you know, that companies are not wanting to be, you know, sucked into that that view, basically, of hiring illegals. So even though they have, they're cutting their ties a lot. Who in the hell knows where they're coming from? You know, where the companies are. You know, I mean, that's something else. I try to look up DOT numbers when I see a truck sitting beside me or something like that, that, you know, somebody doesn't speak English. I look up the number, and I guarantee it's going to be Bosnian, Russian, or from India every damn time. And we've just allowed this industry to go to hell in a handbasket, Steve. I hope it gets back the way it used to be, but they're going to have to get the shippers and the receivers and people like that in the check also, because it's expected that if you go to the meat patch, if you go to a packing house, that you're going to sit there, you know, until the trailer cools, until the beef cools, until they get billing done and all this other stuff, and a lot of times that it's prepay on a lot of these loads, they're waiting for checks to clear. And the driver's sitting there for hours and hours and hours and not getting paid a damn dime, and that runs guys out of this industry. Mm-hmm. You know, it's not their fault that they have to sit there like that, waiting on other people to get paid when he's not made there. And I hope someday that these elected officials that we have, they'll look at it and say, you know, maybe we need to look at that driver and see what we can do to get, you know, that experience to hang around. And instead of, you know, it used to be 7 years, and they, you know, they moved the longevity to 5 years, and now it's about 3 years. And that's a damn shame when this industry is just a stopover to their next best adventure. You know, I've been in it now 33 years. We've had guys that's been in 50 years, and I don't know how long, you know, some of the older guys here has been in, but you know, a lot of them were part of the problem. You know, the little wipe.
0: And let me interrupt so we can pause there as we hit the top of the hour news break.
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4: USA Radio News, I'm Anthony Lucero. Acting Attorney General Todd Blanche, while speaking on CBS's Face the Nation, says the White House Correspondents' Dinner shooting will not change President Trump's public appearances.
5: It was also a success story when it comes to the Secret Service and the FBI and law enforcement, of which we're very grateful.
4: Blanche says the suspect is believed to have targeted administration officials, and the investigation continues as security is being reviewed. The White House confirms President Trump met with his security team to discuss Iran's latest proposal, which would reopen the Strait of Hormuz while the U.S. lifts the blockade of Iranian ports at the same time. However, nuclear talks are going to be delayed. King Charles and Queen Camilla's first official trip to the United States is underway, with a start in Washington before they head north.
6: The King and Queen slated to be in New York City Wednesday. In Manhattan, they will attend a ceremony at the 9/11 Memorial, meet with 9/11 victim families, and New York first responders. The couple also expected to meet Mayor Zoran Mamdani. Charles and Camilla are not planning to meet with Jeffrey Epstein victims. While some have called for such a meeting, Buckingham Palace has acknowledged concern, given Charles's brother, the former Prince Andrew, is under investigation in the UK over his ties to the late convicted sex offender. Andrew has since been stripped of his royal titles. In New York, I'm Liz Warner.
4: Google employees are urging the CEO to reject any deals with the Pentagon to use the company's artificial intelligence in classified settings.
7: More than 600 employees at Google DeepMind and Cloud signed a letter to Sundar Pichai arguing that Google does not have a way to guarantee the company's tools would not risk unmonitored harm. The letter comes nearly 2 months after Anthropic was dropped by the Department of War for requesting guardrails around AI use for domestic mass surveillance or autonomous weapons. Google is reportedly negotiating an agreement with the Pentagon to deploy its Gemini AI models in classified settings. I'm Jim Roop.
4: From America's News Network, USA Radio News.
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11: I was in the house in my bedroom and my daughter was eating cereal at the kitchen table and there was a really loud boom.
4: A North Dakota lawmaker is dead following her plane crashing near Minneapolis.
12: Authorities say State Representative Liz Conmey died along with her pilot when their Beechcraft Bonanza went down in Brooklyn Park Saturday morning. The Brooklyn Park Police Department said no one on the ground was injured, no property damaged. Conmey was a Fargo Democrat running for re-election. She is survived by four children. John Summers, USA Radio News.
4: Popular video game Fortnite will refund players who purchased in-game items connected with the singer David.
13: Starting Tuesday, anyone who purchased David-related items will be eligible for an immediate self-service refund. Fortnite previously offered four items related to the singer, who was behind bars on suspicion of murdering a 14-year-old girl. That includes one of his songs, Locked and Loaded, which was the official anthem of the 2025 Fortnite Global Championship. The song was released on September 3rd, 2025, 5 days before the remains of Celeste Rivas Hernandez were found. David, real name David Burke, was an avid Fortnite player. I'm Daniel Martindale.
4: Severe storms are rolling through several states tonight, with forecasters warning of damaging winds, tornadoes, and very large hail across the Central Plains, as well as the mid-Mississippi River Valley. A tornado watch is in effect for parts of Illinois and Missouri. St. Louis is in the bullseye of the latest threat. For USA Radio News, I'm Anthony Lucero.
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0: So we officially cross over the midnight hour. They're on the West Coast. Trust your week's off to a good start. We got a Tuesday coming our way. All right, back at it. Back to the phones we go. Welcome back, Rump.
1: Yeah, you know, let me just jump ahead here a little bit, but, you know, I was listening to Eagle there, and he was talking about the, you know, Secret Service and stuff. Man, they are so understaffed. They're having to get augmentation from you know, WSI, which Homeland Security Investigations, they come over and, you know, help out when they can with the local Capitol Police and different, you know, when they're doing events like what they were doing at the Hilton there in D.C., and you know, a friend of mine has a kid that's actually on Trump's detail, you know, as Secret Service, but they they are so understaffed right now. It's just unbelievable. And it's not the fact that we don't have patriots or heroes that's looking to do this job, you know, which that is a very heroic thing for anybody to do, is to be, you know, serve their country in that capacity because of the demand and everything that's involved in it. But it's just what's going on right now. These people have been working their butts off 18 hours a damn day and not getting a dime for it because of these idiots in the Democratic Party who wants, you know, everything but, to fund
0: ICE,
1: Homeland Security,
0: ICE and Border Patrol,
1: And it's just simply idiotic. And I listened to that snake-headed looking dumbass Jeffries on the news the other day, and this, what would you do different if you were president of the, you know, or if you had control of Congress, what would you do different? First damn thing he said was impeach Donald Trump and undo everything that he's done. That's a campaign slogan. That's not anything to do with the American people. You know, that's not we the people doing that. Trump was elected for a reason, because they were sick of the crap that Jeffries and the rest of these idiots are pulling. And the only reason his numbers is not as high as they are is because of this damn war, you know, which I wish they would have rethought that, you know. We've been involved in so much misinformation over the years, Steve. It's, you know, ever since World War I, it's misinformation's been a part of military strategy. It's been a part of government strategy where, you know, you're told one thing, but it's, you know, hey, it's just, let's just don't tell everybody, you know, what all's going on, and you know, kind of keeping people in the dark or what's going on. You know, look at what they're talking about now with this, you know, what Pappy was saying about these damn, you know, the pedophilia and all the rest of this garbage that, you know, they're accusing Trump of. They know that's crap. You know, they know that's, hell, I was sitting in January, me and a friend of mine, well, actually, two friends of mine, you know, military guys, we all retirees, we were sitting in a bar there at Columbia, Missouri. You know, I had a VA appointment, usually when I do, you know, we all get together and we have a few beers the night before and stuff. And these idiots at, you know, college kids were sitting over there, and one of them gets up, a little burly boy, and he gets up, you know, he says, "You guys ex-military?" "Yeah." You know, he said, "So you wouldn't have a pervert like Trump, you know, as a commander in chief?" And I stood up. I said, "Hey, young man," I said, "this is a conversation you and I need to take outside." And his eyes got big, and he said, "Wait a minute, I'm just asking you a question." And I said, "Yeah, and I'm giving you a damn answer. Either set your young ass down over there and shut the hell up, or out that door we go." You know, I am sick of these idiots that you know, they keep this up. They keep this crap running because they go right out of Saul Alinsky's book, you know, that Rules for Radicals. You know, if you have nothing to run on, you paint your opponent as someone to run from.
0: Mm-hmm.
1: And that's been part of the Democratic mantra from day one. That's the way they are. You know, they have absolutely nothing to run on. The average American, Steve, if they looked at every damn thing that the just sat down and went through the list, the laundry list of crap the Democrats want to do to this country, they would never, ever be elected again. And that's one of the reasons why they're fighting the SAVE Act the way they are. Because they know damn well, without that illegal vote, without all that craziness that goes on with it, and the, you know, slide of the hand here and there, and all these activist judges that they can, you know, that that will side with the Democrats on so many of these voting issues, their butts wouldn't stand a chance. You know, the average family just wants to have a decent living and get by. You know, that's all the hell they don't want. They don't give a rat's ass about all this transgender garbage, mm-hmm. which is a sickness as far as I'm concerned. And, you know, if my kid was in school and he brought home a book that said My Two Dads on it, you know, and they were teaching that garbage in school, I'd go back to school and feed it to that damn teacher. I mean, that's just the way it is. I'm not paying for that stuff like that you learn at home or your church or whatever you want to learn, do it. But school, that's why we suck in math, history, and every damn thing else, because the Democrats have ruined the education system to the point where they want you to learn about all this gay and lesbian rights. Who the hell cares about your sexuality or your freaking rights? You know, as far as I am, keep your damn bedroom closed door, you know, close your bedroom door. Nobody gives a rat's ass about you. You know, I don't know where they think that they have to be special. And, you know, it's the same way with the drugs and all the rest of this garbage. You know, you got people right now that's fighting for free, you know, for free damn child care, free drug, you know, everything. It's like, my God, does people not take responsibility for themselves and their kids anymore? Have we come this far over the edge of this country that's just normal now? It's getting to the damn point, man, where you just look at it and you say, you know, one of these days I'm going to wake up and I'm not even going to recognize this place. You know, this, you know, a country that, hell, I've, you know, served my time in the sandbox overseas in and you know, believe in the Constitution and still salute the flag and stuff like that. It's going to be a point in time where, you know, you're just going to wake up and if people don't start standing up and fighting for what we need in this country instead of us, this wish list of all the crap that they think that we need, you know, and you know, open borders and garbage like that. You know, it seems to me like every time we have these little open borders, all we're doing is importing more poverty and more damn thugs. That's it. You know, more people to run up and down the streets. But, you know, they all congregate in areas where they know that nobody's going to shoot their sorry ass. They wouldn't come around my house and do it, or around, you know, where I live and do it, you know, pull that in our neighborhood. That would, you know, these neighborhood takeovers and stuff like they've been doing. It wouldn't happen, you know, in red states or places like that. Hell, everybody there has got, you know, an arsenal and dogs and every damn thing else. They wouldn't last long. So they go to these blue states where they know they're going to get their butts kissed and they'll slap down an American taxpayer just to,

0: prices and food prices and everything else, since fuel's a pass-through cost, if they continue to go up, you know, there's a strong possibility that they'll go, you know, that small percentage of voters are going to say, well, I'll give the Democrats another try. You know, well, how'd that work out the last time?
1: Yep.
0: You know, 20 million people strolled across the border, but yet they want to relive that and go, I guess you can't fix stupid because I'm going to do it again. You know, I don't know, man. I tell you, I've looked at this stuff and I'm just sick of it. You know, what happened in D.C., you know, the other night, in Kimmel. Look at that moron. You know, I canceled every damn subscription I got through Disney. My sports shows, my, you know, Hulu, all that stuff. Said it's gone. And sent them a message and told them why. As long as they employ that moron, I don't need their stuff. You know, that's just the way it is. You know, there's nothing funny about that dork. Not a damn thing. You know, and nobody has exploited women or alcohol abuse or any damn thing else more than Jimmy Kimmel has. But yet, the Democrats look at him like he's the standard bearer for everything that needs to go Democrat right now. Like he's just, you know, he's out there fighting for them. He ain't doing a damn thing except trying to get his brand out there, which is not working. You know, I look for him to get booted, and then he'll get a podcast, and, you know, then maybe he'll ride off in the sunset where all the rest of the idiots go. But, you know, it's just a world we live in right now, and as bad as I have to say, you know, things are going to get a lot worse before it gets a lot better. And, you know, it's just, I just hope the Republican Party stands up and starts fighting for us. And let me ask you, you know, we had Ross Perot years ago. You know, I kind of believe that this country's right now for a third party that would stand up for, you know, the American people. You know, somebody that's down the damn middle of the road that's not going to be this far right bunch of lunatics or the far left, you know, we need some, you know, a party that actually, you know, can look at this country and say, you know, hey, this is where I want to live. This is what I want to respect. This is, you know, I want to make it better. And not the way that Barack Obama stood up and said, I want to fundamentally change this country. You know, remember him saying that?
1: Absolutely.
0: You know, we need to fundamentally change this country. When they asked him to what, and he said, well, something that's fair to all people. How in the hell has it not been fair to all people? Everybody here has had a chance to better themselves. I mean, that was the American dream. The American dream's not to allow every Tom, Dick, and damn Harry to walk across the border and say, I'm here, take care of me. That might be their dream, but that is not the American dream. It's to live your life and to be honest and work hard, and you will succeed in this country. But, you know, not according to the Democrats, and then you got that clown out in New York City out there that's, you know, he's wanting to start up everything free and tax the hell out of people. Now he's trying to keep people from leaving the place. No, that ship has sailed. You know, they got a good look at what this jackass is. He's a Muslim. And they ought to take into consideration that, you know, it hadn't been too damn many years ago that Muslims knocked down two big buildings there in New York City. And, you know, and he praised them then, he'll praise them now. So, I don't know, man. I'll tell you what, I just hope people just wakes up one of these days and realizes that there is no place in this world better than this country right here. You know, that you know, you fight for it, and people should have to earn the right to be an American, to come here and live in this country. It shouldn't be this, you know, just show up, knock on, you know, and hell, we're here. Here's an Obama phone and a $1,200 debit card, and we'll even buy you a damn car if you can't afford one. You know, it's just absolutely asinine when you got good people that can't even get medicines in here, but yet these damn Democrats want to cater to all this illegal crap going on. But anyway, that's my rant for the night.
1: So. There you go. Grump, it's good to hear from you. I'm glad you're doing all right. Thanks for checking in. As he likes to say, just my opinion. All right, that's the Grump's opinion. All right, Scott checks in. Morning, Steve. Problems with allergies. Said I had terrible allergies for years, taking pills daily. When out of the blue, I remembered honey. One tablespoon of honey each morning, and I didn't need any medication at all. Not the honey you buy off the supermarket shelf, but find the locally grown stuff. The closer to home, the better. The bees, of course, collect pollen from all the flowers close to home

0: that are affecting your allergies and make honey out of it, thus building your immune system against allergies. Give it a try. I hope it works. I'm confident that it will, he says. Honestly, I've not actually ever heard that. Might be worth a try, though. Thanks for the heads up. And I do know where I can get some local honey out here. Meanwhile, Phil checking in. Morning, Steve, the overnight crew. Everybody's traveling safe tonight. Yeah, a lot of storms in the Midwest. Yeah, everything continuing off to the east and the south. Yeah, those strong. We've seen numerous tornado warned cells through the overnight hours, and things appear to be calming a bit as we this squall line still hanging on, but not quite packing the punch it was a few hours ago. That's for sure. Yeah, that'll be, of course, when the sun comes up in a few hours, you get the daytime heating. Yeah, later in the day, further east, again, another active day anticipated as far as severe weather is concerned. Looks like we've finally seen most of the rain pushing off to our east. It's been a rainy night. Nashville, you've seen several lines push through. You got another, line of storms kind of rolling in your directions. A lot of rain from north and east of Memphis, again, to Nashville. It's a rainy night in the Bluegrass, from Louisville to Lexington. On up to Columbus, even Cleveland, Ohio. Rain. 21 past the hour, and plenty of room for you. It's 844-844-3388. The Steve Summers Overnight Drive.
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0: All right, here you go, Plowboy. I got an update on your favorite pet peeve. Autonomous technology, autonomous cars, autonomous trucks. Autonomous vehicle technology advancing toward level 4 and 5. That is driverless territory. Companies seeking exemptions from the FMCSA rules, but a federal investigation into Tesla's full self-driving feature raises concerns about existing what would be level 2 autonomous technology. All these tech companies promising driverless vehicles will make the roads safer. A lot of people not convinced. The industry's quite there yet. Last year, AAA published a survey revealing more than 60% of Americans are afraid of self-driving vehicles. Meanwhile, trucking stakeholders are pushing back on driverless truck company Aurora's request to be exempt from rules when it comes to warning devices. Vehicles with no human behind the wheel. That's level 4 and 5 automation. With the exception of Mercedes' level 3 drive pilot, the highest level of automation currently available to consumers is level 2. Mercedes drive pilot is authorized only on certain roadways in California and Nevada. Now, among the most popular level 2 technologies is Tesla's full self-driving mode. That's been the center of controversy in 2020 when OWIDA sent a letter to the National Highway Traffic Safety Administration expressing concerns over the feature. 2 years later, California passed a law that effectively bans Tesla from marketing their vehicles as fully self-driving. April of 24, a group of senators urging the National Highway Traffic Safety Administration to start regulating autonomous vehicles, citing numerous high-profile crashes involving Tesla's FSD feature. 6 months after the senators reached out to the National Highway Traffic Safety Administration, they launched an investigation into Tesla's FSD feature. The investigation looking into the ability to respond to reduced visibility conditions, sun glare, fog, airborne dust. 4 reports of crashes involving that feature prompted this investigation. Details have been limited, but of the 55 documents on the investigation page, nearly all are either completely redacted or contain Tesla's redaction requests. It was April a year ago, while the investigation was ongoing, Tesla doubled down on the feature by announcing they'll be using the system for driverless robo-taxis. Within the first month of the Trump return to the White House, the National Highway Traffic Safety Administration announced it was laying off 4% of its employees at the direction of DOGE. That was the brainchild, of course, of Elon Musk, CEO and co-founder of Tesla, who was kind of the de facto leader until the end of May. Concerns grew over Musk's involvement with the federal government. The Highway Traffic Safety Administration noted the layoffs, saying it would not affect their investigation into Tesla. Last March, 7 families of people killed in crashes involving Tesla's autonomous features sent a letter to Transportation Secretary Sean Duffy, urging him to fully investigate these features. And apparently, Duffy listened. More following the news break. A service of industrial injection since 1985, diesel owners have counted on us for fuel injection turbochargers and engine solutions, from light-duty pickups to heavy-duty equipment.
2: USA Radio News, I'm Anthony Lucero. Press Secretary Caroline Leavitt says the White House Correspondents' Dinner was hijacked by a man intent on killing the President of the United States.
3: No other president in history has faced such repeated, serious attempts on his life.
2: She's urging an end to left-wing rhetoric, saying it fuels violence, as she spoke today ahead of maternity leave on Friday. Senator Katie Britt of Alabama is introducing legislation to fund President Trump's White House ballroom project with $400 million in federal money.
4: Being more prepared means having a facility like this ballroom where we can have secure location for the President of the United States.
2: Trump's push tied to security concerns after the White House Correspondents' Dinner shooting.
5: At the closing bell, the Dow Jones Industrial Average lost 62 points, the S&P 500 rose 8 points, and the NASDAQ gained 50 points. I'm Sarah Lee Kessler.
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0: All righty, back at it here, where we left off. Pick it up. Apparently, Sean Duffy listened. The urging to fully investigate some of these so-called autonomous features. The NHTSA has upgraded their Tesla full self-driving investigation from a preliminary evaluation to now what they call an engineering analysis, which indicates a problem may exist. Yeah, for the past year and a half, preliminary evaluation, those are prompted by things like complaints, crash reports, or other data signals. preliminary evaluation, simply look into whether there is a potential safety defect. When that is escalated to an engineering analysis, that means the NHTSA has found enough information to suggest the safety issue may be real and significant. According to their investigation documents, the NHTSA has been looking at 9 separate crashes. Tesla has told the agency that an FSD software update would have affected about a third of those crashes. Regardless, the Highway Traffic Safety Administration is not convinced that updates would have cured any potential defects. Investigation documents show the NHTSA has found Tesla's FSD, full self-driving, did not detect reduced visibility conditions and failed to alert drivers until just before impact. In several cases, the feature lost track of a lead vehicle or never detected it at all. Regarding system upgrades, the NHTSA said failures occurred both before and after software updates. Yeah, FSD has not given drivers enough time to take over. Now, while they've identified 9 crashes, Tesla's acknowledged that data limitations may have led to underreporting of crashes. An NHTSA standing general order requires autonomous vehicle manufacturers to report certain crashes. Either way, an engineering analysis can end several ways. It could be the NHTSA may find no defect, close the investigation. If a defect is found, the agency could force a recall or require Tesla to take certain actions. Now, this investigation covers some 3.2 million Tesla vehicles. That's nearly all Teslas that have been manufactured since 2016, the past 10 years. Very interesting. I think Eagle brought this up last evening. In case you had missed it, truck driver facing charges after law enforcement discovered nearly 24 people in the cab of his semi during a traffic stop in Texas. According to an April 25th statement, semi was stopped on Highway 35 in the Laredo area. During the stop, border agents and the Laredo Police Department found 22 illegal aliens packed inside the cab. 19 from Mexico, 1 from Guatemala, 2 unaccompanied minors from Mexico. The driver of the semi now facing human smuggling charges. This, according to the Border Patrol statement, is the grim reality of human smuggling. People crammed into unsafe spaces, no regard for their safety. We continue to target, arrest, and prosecute human smugglers to the fullest extent of the law. 22 individuals packed into essentially the sleeper berth is where they were kind of stashed in the cab of that vehicle. All right, and one other tidbit before we get back to the calls. We shared earlier the teacher from the state of Wisconsin, that was the high school social studies teacher that is now on administrative leave, expected to be probably dismissed as a teacher for his statements being upset with the failure of 3 assassins now not successful in taking out Donald Trump. I'm not sure if this is the one Pappy was talking about. He mentioned he caught it on our local news here, but all I know is it says this is an Ohio teacher. This is a pre-kindergarten teacher, apparently crushed that Trump's assassination attempt failed. The report, the pre-K teacher named Corinne, who goes by Connie, just let her mask slip in what has become a viral split-screen video. On one side, her wearing her Earth Day hat from last week. The radical leftist educator looks utterly devastated after the failed assassination attempt on President Trump at the correspondence dinner. Her exact words pretty much say it all, which is, quote, I mean, or yesterday could have been the day. Then I wake up to the news, but not that news. Yeah, with sighs, pouts, disgusted gestures. In other words, she woke up hoping Trump was dead. When spiraling to disappointment and despair that he actually survived, her actual bio on X reads, she's a dog and cat mom, pre-K teacher, under which FDT, well, you can figure that out for yourself, right? Then actually spelling out the F word, F ICE, followed by eat the rich, followed by free Palestine. Yeah, this is the toxic, I mean, the left extremist, yeah, rotting the kids in our classrooms from the inside, a pre-K teacher. Now, this is someone that's supposed to be teaching kids colors, shapes, not exposing them to their deranged fantasies about the death of a sitting president. This woman's not educated. She's poisoning young people's minds. Unhinged, anti-American rage. So again, I no word on, is this particular pre-K teacher on administrative leave? Have they been dismissed? The story that Pappy caught on the local news, I know he did say, yeah, they're no longer employed. Yeah, that should be the case. All right, CF Eagles hanging in there, had some thoughts. I think he had some additional thoughts, as a matter of fact, on the teachers and whatnot. Welcome back, Eagle.
11: Okay, yeah, I'm still here, listening in. Grump, the hell of a phone call. I like what he had to say, I like what he had to say about the immigration deal. You know, these Hakeem Jeffries people still got the government shut down for people that don't belong. But like we already went over this over and over and over and over. For the people that don't know, he doesn't care. Hakeem Jeffries is a top Democrat. They don't care about these immigrants. All they are is a vote. You vote for them, and once they get their vote, they're going to turn their back on them and kick them to the curb. These people are too stupid to realize that all they see is the dream of being in America. They don't care if they get robbed in the process or not, of their labor and hard work, not getting paid the right amount of money. So, like I said, they're just happy being in the U.S., and unfortunately it makes it hard for pure 100% Americans like me and other people, because they expect me to work at the price of a legal alien, and that's where they're wrong at, because I will never stoop to that level. I was born in the USA, and I'm going to be paid like I was born in the USA. Just that simple. Now, Steve, when it comes to this situation, I want to talk about this alleged shooter. You know, it just goes to say, you know, over the years, you know, Steve, people have been talking about, they send their kids to college. They raise their kids up in a Republican family, a Republican way, a right way. And then they go off to college and they come back with these radical ideas, this hate America stuff, this the United States is on stolen property. The USA is not a good place. They don't welcome immigrants. Now we know where these college kids get this radical thoughts from, from the teachers, Steve. They've been saying it for years, these radical, like this loser from California. And this is like I heard Pappy say last night, this guy was teacher of the year. I bet he was teacher of the year. with those kind of thoughts, the way he thought about Donald Trump, radical thoughts, I bet he was Teacher of the Year. And how many other teachers they got out there in California that think like this idiot, Steve, that think like him, that hate America like this guy? That's the reason why our kids are being brainwashed by some of these school teachers, to think that, you know, you send them to school to learn, and these people are teaching these kids to hate the country that they live in. It's really sad. And something needs to be done about it with these schools and these teachers put brainwashing these kids to hate the country that they live in. A lot of people that I see on the internet with this Donald Trump stuff, they ain't even old enough to vote. A lot of them are teenagers, and they're already talking about how much they hate Donald Trump and this and that. It's because they get it from these teachers in the schools that listen to this garbage day after day. It wasn't like that when I was in school, and you either, Steve. You stood up for the flag, American flag, in the morning with your hand on your chest like you're supposed to.
0: Yep.
11: You stood up for America. They taught you about what America was all about and how great this country was. They don't teach these kids this stuff no more, and that's why you have individuals like this guy who went to Washington to assassinate the president of this country that he live in. For no reason whatsoever. He never even met Donald Trump. There's no evidence that Donald Trump is a child molester, a child rapist, or a woman rapist. He heard it on TV. CNN said it, so it must be right, is the way these idiots see it. So, like I said before, Steve, it's really sad that we have, and then you got the Hakeem Jeffries and these Democrats up in Washington, D.C., that are nothing but hypocrites. They're back on, talking about they're going to impeach Donald Trump. They're going to change everything the man did. Hakeem Jeffries talking about he want peace. You don't want peace, my man. If you wanted peace, you would cooperate with Donald Trump, and you would allow the man to do his job to try to make America great again. You would allow him to put the ICE people on the streets of America and get these people out of here that don't belong, that's here illegally, if you wanted to do the right thing. You don't want to do the right thing, because if you was, you'd be doing it. And like I say, he's the reason why the Secret Service is understaffed right now, because of idiots like him, Steve. And he puts Donald Trump's life in jeopardy. Because they're understaffed, and it's unnecessary. They should have already signed the deal. They should have already had this thing done. The only reason they got done was because Donald Trump, he had to do an executive order to get more time on the deal, Steve. If it wasn't for that, they'd still be airplanes and stuff, airport lines out to the damn street. Standing in line 3-4 hours to get on a plane. These people don't care about America, Steve. They hate the country that they live in. It's just really sad that they hate it. And like I said, all those people that talk about it, just another thing that shows you how dumb this guy was, just the thought that he was a Kamala Harris man. They said he supported Kamala Harris. So that tells you all you need to know about him, this alleged assassin. Kamala Harris, she was in the White House for 4 years. With good old Joe Biden didn't do nothing. She's responsible for this country being in the position we're in right now, with all these illegals here. And then you still got people talking about Harris. Like I said, I hope Harris do get in the race in 2028, because that just make it easier for a Republican to get in, because nobody in their right mind would be dumb enough to vote for Kamala Harris if you know anything I know about this woman. So, like I said before, Steve, when it comes to Donald Trump, And like I said, whether you like the man or not, Donald Trump is still the president, and he deserves to have protection for his life and his family, because you would want people, all these losers out there, you would want the same thing for yourself if you was president of America. You would want your life to be protected by the Secret Service. And so he deserves the same, whether you voted for him or not. Donald Trump deserves to have protection. Nobody needs to be assassinated over three times. Steve, they tried to kill this man three times already, and it ain't gonna stop until the day he walk out of the White House. And it's really sad, because Donald Trump is only trying to make America great again, and he doesn't deserve that. And Melania, like I say, Melania is a woman of class, like I told you that in the first phone call, Steve. It hurt me to see Melania to have to duck like she's in a third world country, have to duck under a table the other night because some gunman was trying to bust in the room. You know how embarrassing that is for a woman like Melania to have to run for cover like that, thinking that a gunman is going to come in and shoot her and her family. So it's really sad. And the Democrats, they ought to be ashamed of themselves for what they have turned America into, Steve. And like I said, I told you this years ago, I would be embarrassed if somebody, I'd be embarrassed to walk up to somebody on the street and tell them that I was a Democrat. I'd be embarrassed to be associated with anybody associated. So all I can say, Steve, is God bless America and God bless Donald Trump and protect this man, because Donald Trump is the only person that's keeping America, that's keeping this country above ground right now. Because I promise you, Steve, and I told you this so many times since the election this year, if Kamala Harris would have been in the White House, the United States would have been officially flushed down the toilet. We was in the toilet with Joe Biden. When Harris walked into the White House on day number one, they would have officially flushed the United States into the sewer with the rest of the third world countries. And I thank you for taking my call.
0: Eagle, thank you for chiming back in. Appreciate you being a part of the program. Thank you very much.
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0: head on over to Maryland. See what the blind man has going on. Morning, blind man.
1: Good morning, Steve. I really enjoyed Grump's call at the beginning of the 3 o'clock hour. Boy, I'd love to talk to him because he and I are on the same wavelength when it comes to politics. I called the White House yesterday, the comment line, and told them the latest threat from James Carville, and I was told they are aware of him. I mean, this guy, I heard clips, and he says, it's time to take him out. Don't talk about it. Just do it. And that some crazy Democrat out there is probably going to hear that and act on it or try to. A question, what's the latest with the ballroom? I know they're constructing it, and some judge was trying to stop it. I guess it's still going under construction.
0: Supposedly only the so-called military aspect, which was kind of like underground. Yeah, there was a bunker being built of some sort, which was supposed to be a secret thing. But yeah, as far as the actual ballroom itself, no, that's the injunction is still in place. Yeah, that is on hold.
1: Lovely. So, is there any way to get around that?
0: Well, they're trying to get Congress to act on it.
1: Oh, I heard that somebody introduced a bill that contributed $400 billion toward the construction. Some congresswoman, it was on your news at the top of the hour.
0: Right, right.
1: Friday they're just going to take pictures and decide what to do next. So slightly disappointed, but I guess it's got to be done.
0: Mm-hmm. The president had this whole ballroom was going to be privately funded via donations. It wasn't going to cost the taxpayers anything, but I don't know why they're thinking I guess if they were to get like legislation or appropriation funds, that maybe that would force the hand and they'd have to let the project go forward.
1: Yeah, I guess so. But anyway, in closing, I'd love to talk to Grump. Is there someone that could give him my phone number?
0: Let me see, blind man. I'll try to get your number down here and see if I can get it to him.
1: Okay, thanks a lot, because I sure love to talk to him, because I enjoy hearing him when he's on your show.
0: Okay.
1: And we're still trying to get your show on WCBM in Baltimore.
0: All right, thanks for your efforts there, blind man. All right, so I'm looking here, appreciate it. So, yeah, we know the Congressional Ballroom, the ballroom, I guess you would say, was started without, quote, congressional approval. Was that necessary? It's not any funding coming out of the taxpayers. It's not like you need some sort of a congressional appropriations for it. It goes on to say, if Congress approved the funding and there was a ballroom on White House property, it's unlikely what we witnessed over the weekend would the White House correspondence dinner would be hosted there. When asked how to square that difference, Graham said the issues about presidential security. Hold the thought. We'll have to take care of our news break here. We'll get the full story when we come back. But Republican senators apparently have introduced legislation to fully fund construction of the ballroom in the wake of the weekend events there. Final hour just ahead.
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3: USA Radio News, I'm Anthony Lucero. Press Secretary Caroline Leavitt says the White House Correspondents' Dinner was hijacked by a man intent on killing the President of the United States. She says this is the third assassination attempt.
4: No other president in history has faced such repeated serious attempts on his life.
3: She's urging an end to left-wing rhetoric comparing Trump to Hitler, saying it fuels violence as she spoke today ahead of maternity leave on Friday. Senator Katie Britt of Alabama is introducing legislation to fund President Trump's White House ballroom project with $400 million in federal money.
5: Being more prepared means having a facility like this ballroom where we can have secure location for the President of the United States.
3: Trump's push tied to security concerns after the White House Correspondents' Dinner shooting. Former Israeli Prime Ministers Naftali Bennett and Yair Lapid agreed yesterday to merge their political parties ahead of the upcoming elections, forming a unified opposition challenge to Prime Minister Benjamin Netanyahu as political tensions rise in Israel's leadership landscape. A federal appeals court rejected a Trump administration effort to ban immigrants at the U.S.-Mexico border from seeking asylum.
6: Judges from the U.S. Court of Appeals to the D.C. Circuit ruled 2-1 Friday, effectively blocking a proclamation President Trump signed on the first day of his second term to combat what he described as an invasion at the southern border. White House Press Secretary Caroline Leavitt attacked the liberal judges across the country who were acting against this president for political purposes. John Summers, U.S. Radio News.
3: Wall Street closed mixed.
7: At the closing bell, the Dow Jones Industrial Average lost 62 points. The S&P 500 rose 8 points. And the NASDAQ gained 50 points. I'm Sarah Lee Kessler.
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3: Maryland Democrat Jamie Raskin says the White House Correspondents' Dinner shooting highlights America's ongoing gun violence crisis, telling CNN's State of the Union that the chaos mirrors what communities face every day.
9: Dozens of people had been shot across the country, and we just accept that as the normal course of business.
3: Raskin went on to urge unity on measures such as background checks, while warning political rhetoric must not fuel further violence. It's been said that Cole Thomas Allen obtained his weapons illegally. Texas had a ruling last week on the Ten Commandments being displayed in public schools, which is sparking political debate.
10: A federal appeals court has upheld a Texas law requiring public school classrooms to display the Ten Commandments, ruling it does not violate the Constitution. Democratic State Representative James Tallarico criticized the decision, arguing it blurs the line between church and state and could exclude students of other faiths. Supporters, including State Attorney General Ken Paxton, called the ruling a victory, saying the Ten Commandments reflect foundational values. The issue remains part of a broader national debate over religion in public schools. Ron Warner, USA Radio News.
3: Paramount Plus has set July 23rd as the premiere date for Season 4 of Star Trek Strange New Worlds, with a 10-episode season rolling out weekly, continuing the crew of the USS Enterprise under Captain Pike as they face new missions, new worlds, and escalating dangers across the galaxy. Anthony Lucero, USA Radio News.
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13: With only a month to go until polling goes full throttle for the summer, teams are getting ready to hit the track in Evansville. Welcome to the NTPA Overnight Report from the NTPA headquarters in Marion, Ohio. I'm Greg Hunter. The next hook is the Busch Light Nationals in Evansville, Indiana, May 28th through the 30th at the Vandenberg 4-H Center. With four sessions over 3 days, it's going to be a weekend of horsepower. Mark your calendar. The defending champ in the light Superstocks Colton Wentworth is getting ready to defend his title in 2026, and we had a chance to catch up with him before the season got underway. So, Colton, the season begins in about a month or so in Evansville, Indiana. What's the main focus a month out? What are you doing right now?
14: Oh, it's just mainly putting everything back together. Took everything apart during the winter to freshen everything up and do a few updates and make a few changes, and hopefully some of that helps. We got some dynoing to do and get that stuff all put back together, and hopefully we'll be ready in time there at the end of May for Evansville.
13: All right, I'm going to ask the question. I already know the answer, but I'm going to ask the question anyway. Are you going to tell us some of the changes you made?
14: I'm probably just going to keep that under wraps for now, but hopefully it all works out. I guess one thing we did build a brand new tractor, new chassis, motor. No part of it's been down the track before, so.
13: Oh, wow.
14: It's going to be kind of a challenge.
13: That's going to be a lot of fun.
14: Yep.
13: I know you've been polling for a long time, your family has. Can you kind of tell us a little bit about how you got your start? Do you remember any of your first hooks, maybe the first time you went down the track?
14: When I was right around 10 years old, our local county fair had some farm pulling, brush pull type stuff, and pulled a naturally aspirated cock shut right around in there. But my dad and grandpa started pulling in 2007, some light limited supers. So they're ultimately the ones that got me into it, and had a lot of fun ever since, you know, slowly evolving and upgrading and getting to the point where we are now.
13: Because it's kind of been in your blood for the last 20 years.
14: Yeah. No, I've always been fascinated with horsepower and dirt. So
13: I know the feeling. I'm right there with you. So you've been pulling in the light supers for a long time, for a number of years. What makes you keep coming back year after year?
14: Oh, just that adrenaline rush, really. I mean, I've run a few light limited modifieds, and those were fun, but there's just, in my opinion, nothing quite like an alcohol super stock when those multi-turbos come to life. It's just a sensation you can't describe.
13: I was just going to ask, could you kind of give us an idea what it's like when you when the turbos build, but I guess you can't.
14: It's hard to explain, but it's something that I don't feel like you can experience in anything else, that's for sure.
13: We'll have part two of our chat with NTPA champion Colton Wentworth next week on the NTPA Overnight Report, where he shares something that always has to be in the toter for polling season. This has been the NTPA Overnight Report. I'm Greg Hunter. Remember, pull hard.

0: right, final hour off and rolling here. Kind of anticipated the president wouldn't be all that fond of the Iranian proposal. Open the Strait of Hormuz, and we'll talk about the nuclear program later. Yeah, I was right. U.S. officials this past day said President Trump not happy with that proposal because it doesn't address the nuclear program. Earlier in the day yesterday, the president discussed the proposal with his top national security aides. The U.S.-Iran conflict is essentially still in a stalemate, with energy supplies from the entire region reduced. Iranian sources earlier Monday said the proposal would set aside discussions on the nuclear program until the wars ended and disputes over shipping from the Gulf had been resolved. Obviously, Washington says, no, the nuclear issue has to be dealt with at the onset. All this work to trying to bridge the gap between the U.S. and Iran has not halted, according to sources from the mediators in Pakistan. Hopes of reviving the talks, really, there doesn't seem to be much moving forward, as the president announced over the weekend that he scrapped that visit by his special envoy and son-in-law Jared Kushner to Islamabad. So no talks were held. So where does that mean prices at the pump will go? Goldman Sachs warning that Brent oil prices could hit nearly $120 per barrel if this war continues to drag on. I mentioned here a few hours ago it was over $110 per barrel. Now, they changed their outlook Sunday after the peace talks stalled. Analysts now estimate that the Brent crude will trade at about $90 per barrel in the last quarter of this year, which is up from the earlier projection of $80. U.S. crude is forecast to average $83 in October through December. Yeah, these are new estimates. In other words, well after, hopefully, the conflict has been resolved. We now assume a normalization in Gulf exports by the end of June and a slower Gulf production recovery. Higher prices and net upside risks for even longer. Brent crude prices are up about 67% since the first of this year. In their adverse scenario, analysts, the head of oil research said that Brent crude averages are just over $100 per barrel, probably by the end of this year, if exports from the Gulf normalize by the end of July. If flows recover below 70%, though, prices could reach $120 per barrel. As we just shared, Iran Monday offered to reopen the strait if the U.S. lifts the blockade and then sets aside negotiations for the nuclear program for a latter date. Secretary of State Rubio, in an interview this past day, appeared to dismiss any proposal to clear the strait. What they mean by opening the strait, yes, the straits are open as long as you coordinate with Iran, get their permission, or we'll blow you up and you pay us. That's not opening the straits. Those are international waterways. They can't normalize, nor can we tolerate them trying to normalize a system where the Iranians decide who gets to use an international waterway or how much you have to pay to use them. It's a lot of talk and a lot of, what would you call it? Delay tactics is what it appears to be primarily. Just delay, delay. Hey, good morning, Vic.
1: Hey, good morning, Steve. Yeah, that delay, delay, that's a classic Mideast trade traitor or whatever you want to say. That's what they always try to do. They want to haggle over everything. And what nobody's, I hadn't heard anybody really say anything about this, but Iran has basically mined the Arabian side of that Strait of Hormuz. So that forces all the ships to have to go over and go close to the Iranian side. And by the UN treaty, they place is allowed, a nation is allowed to charge tolls if they come so close to the to their shores. And so therefore, I don't know what they're talking about opening the Strait of Hormuz other than America

0: I told her to know all that took over. And there's a mountain over there somewhere that I guess they've had that nuclear program going on even since back in Arabian days. Of course, it's picked up speed and, you know, and they've been able to refine more uranium, but their program has went back quite some time. And real quick on this deal with not allowing the asylum seekers to come across the Mexican border, that's how they came up with those sanctuary cities, because Reagan, he wouldn't accept asylum from anybody trying to flee the Contra Wars. And so they said, well, you know, they'll have to set up these sanctuary cities, and that's led to the mess we're in now. But the big thing that they should have said is, you know, according to international law, you have to apply for asylum to the first friendly nation that you come to. So a lot of these people coming up, well, coming through South America, no matter where they're from, they go across a lot of nations that would allow them to apply for asylum into the United States. So by the time they get to the border, that should already be decided. So that's just basically, it all goes back to the 1975 thing that I think Senator Kennedy passed, and all this, what they call that, chain migration. So if one of them gets into the United States, then they can start bringing their relatives over. That would be when you give asylum to them and they do get their citizenship, you're not only letting one person in, you're probably letting close to 100 mm-hmm. in. But really what I wanted to talk about was, did you happen to read the latest waiver request that Iran was requesting from FMCSA regarding beacons on a cab instead of putting out triangles in a...
1: Yes, Aurora. Emergency. Yeah, the autonomous vehicle. Yep, I did.
0: Well, I might have misunderstood that, but they said that basically applied to trucks carrying hazmat, doubles, triples, school buses, and I'm looking at that, and I thought, well, I thought the autonomous truck were supposed to be limited to certain roads, and so I thought it was just a regular drive-in mm-hmm. type thing or flatbed. So I'm just kind of curious, was that the way you understood it, that they even wanted coverage for basically every class of vehicle coming and going there, because they listed all the CDL endorsements that you had to have? And so I did make a comment about it, and the comment that I made wouldn't make a lot of sense unless they were allowing all those. So I was just curious if you read that the same way, because it covered all the hazmat, the doubles, triples, tankers, even passengers and school buses. So anyway, I just basically said that, you know, if they got all the other problems solved, which I don't really understand how they're going to pick up freight and how they're going to deliver the freight once it gets to where they're going. I mean, I think they have a whole lot of homework still to do on that, if they're wanting to cover every class of vehicles, because and then in transit, you know, you have to stop every so often. Say you got a flatbed and you're carrying a load of steel or anything else, you got to stop and check your straps or chains or whatever it is, and I'm not sure how all that's going to happen. So that was the only thing that I was kind of curious about. Was that the way you read it too, that it was going to cover every class?
1: I'm thinking maybe there. I don't recall seeing all that in it. I just saw that they were requesting a 5-year exemption to where they didn't have to have someone physically come out and like put out the triangles. Just let us use the beacons or the flashing lights that are on the trailer, kind of thing. Maybe they're trying to get the cart ahead of the horse, so they don't have to apply. Because right now, I don't think they're even allowed to haul that kind of material, like hazardous and all that. Everything, if I understand correctly, they're limited to what can be in those trailers.

0: numbers on these test routes they've got going.
1: Yeah, well, that was my impression too. So whenever I read that, it covered it all, the different classes of CDLs, like the N, the P, and that's the two that I remember most. And I believe the N, that's both the hazmat and the liquid, but I was amazed to see the doubles and triples in there. And like, how far are they trying to go with this? Or have they really thought this thing out? Because mm-hmm. when you go to pick up the load, if it's in a sealed trailer, you won't be able to look at it. I mean, the doors have to be opened, and then they have to be closed and a seal put on them. And so I'm not exactly sure where Aurora was going with this, but maybe I read it wrong. So anyway, but that was the main thing I wanted to call about. And real quick on that assassination, talking about the guy was a genius. Well, Unabomber was a genius too. And people that are real, I don't know, I would say that hit that genius scale, they're highly subject to being radical. Often they jump from the one type of, they might be a radical right-wing person, and then sometimes then they'll jump back to the left wing. So nobody really knows what makes them tick, but people with high intelligence, quite often they have a tendency to kind of go off the deep end a little bit. So anyway, that's all I had there.
0: All right, Vic. Hey, thanks for checking in. Have a great day. Back in a moment, the Steve Summers Overnight Drive.
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0: right, what do we have as we roll toward newsbreak, bottom of the hour? Heads up, the FMCSA is increasing identity verification requirements for certain users of the Drug and Alcohol Clearinghouse online database. On Monday, yesterday, the FMCSA announced that the medical review officers, as well as substance abuse professionals, third-party administrators, and employers will now be required to take additional steps to verify identities in the clearinghouse. All right, the agency said the new process will be completed by using IDEMIA, a company that specializes in secure identity verification. The Department of Homeland Security currently uses this system at airports around the country, they say. The online database allows employers, law enforcement, and state agencies to identify drivers who are prohibited from driving due to drug or alcohol violations. According to the agency, this will strengthen the fraud prevention, improve record accuracy, and enhance accountability for the over 6 million users of the system. Safety is non-negotiable at the FMCSA. That means ensuring the systems we rely on are secure, accurate, and trustworthy, according to Derek Bars in a statement this past day. Now, I said this is trying to close the gaps that are being exploited by some of the bad actors, protecting the integrity of the data, and reinforcing confidence across the entire commercial driver safety industry. For now, the new requirements apply only to the medical review officers, substance abuse professionals, third-party administrators, and employers. Now, the agency did say that future phases will extend to most other users, but noted that CDL holders are already verified through the state systems. These aren't the only changes they're making to increase identity verification and reduce fraud. But with that, we're up to a news break. Plenty of room for you at 844-844-3388. 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
1: USA Radio News, I'm Anthony Lucero. Press Secretary Caroline Leavitt says the White House Correspondents' Dinner was hijacked by a man intent on killing the President of the United States. She says this is the third assassination attempt.
2: No other president in history has faced such repeated, serious attempts on his life.
1: She's urging an end to left-wing rhetoric comparing Trump to Hitler, saying it fuels violence as she spoke today ahead of maternity leave on Friday. Senator Katie Britt of Alabama is introducing legislation to fund President Trump's White House ballroom project with $400 million in federal money.
3: Being more prepared means having a facility like this ballroom where we can have secure location for the President of the United States.
1: Trump's push tied to security concerns after the White House Correspondents' Dinner shooting. Former Israeli Prime Ministers Naftali Bennett and Yair Lapid agreed yesterday to merge their political parties ahead of the upcoming elections, forming a unified opposition challenge to Prime Minister Benjamin Netanyahu as political tensions rise in Israel's leadership landscape. A federal appeals court rejected a Trump administration effort to ban immigrants at the U.S.-Mexico border from seeking asylum.
4: Judges from the U.S. Court of Appeals for the D.C. Circuit ruled 2-1 Friday, effectively blocking a proclamation President Trump signed on the first day of his second term to combat what he described as an invasion at the southern border. White House Press Secretary Caroline Leavitt attacked the liberal judges across the country who were acting against this president for political purposes. John Summers, U.S. Radio News.
1: Wall Street closed mixed.
5: At the closing bell, the Dow Jones Industrial Average lost 62 points. The S&P 500 rose 8 points. And the NASDAQ gained 50 points. I'm Sarah Lee Kessler.
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1: Maryland Democrat Jamie Raskin says the White House Correspondents' Dinner shooting highlights America's ongoing gun violence crisis, telling CNN's State of the Union that the chaos mirrors what communities face every day.
7: Dozens of people had been shot across the country, and we just accept that as the normal course of business.
1: Raskin went on to urge unity on measures such as background checks, while warning political rhetoric must not fuel further violence. It's been said that Cole Thomas Allen obtained his weapons illegally. Texas had a ruling last week on the Ten Commandments being displayed in public schools, which is sparking political debate.
8: A federal appeals court has upheld a Texas law requiring public school classrooms to display the Ten Commandments, ruling it does not violate the Constitution. Democratic State Representative James Tallarico criticized the decision, arguing it blurs the line between church and state and could exclude students of other faiths. Supporters, including State Attorney General Ken Paxton, called the ruling a victory, saying the Ten Commandments reflect foundational values. The issue remains part of a broader national debate over religion in public schools. Ron Warner, USA Radio News.
1: Paramount Plus has set July 23rd as the premiere date for Season 4 of Star Trek Strange New Worlds, with a 10-episode season rolling out weekly, continuing the crew of the USS Enterprise under Captain Pike as they face new missions, new worlds, and escalating dangers across the galaxy. Anthony Lucero, USA Radio News.
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0: that as we around third, headed toward home. Thank you, Rick.
1: Rick in Columbus.
0: Hey, I hope your week's off to a good start there. Hello to the sharp-dressed man, Pat. Good morning, Steve. So, did you ever hear anything from Ed Gibbs anymore? Just wondering if Ed's doing okay health-wise. I have not. He released his book, what, about a year and a half ago? We did get to chat briefly then, and that's about all I had heard, so... Yeah, I haven't seen him at Louisville for the Mid-America the last several years. No sign. Meanwhile, back to industry headlines. So according to Covenant Logistics Group, according to the headline, Covenant says, yeah, it's kind of getting tight out there when it comes to finding drivers. Covenant Logistics Group missing their first quarter expectations. Net income fell to $4.4 million, or 17 cents a share, after contending with winter weather and fuel cost. Management spent Friday's earnings call talking about the recovery, though, for the first time in 40 months, they say. Drivers are starting to get tight out there. Surely, the crackdown on English proficiency, non-domiciled CDL holders. CEO David Parker says driver pay discussions are reemerging across large customer accounts, and that shippers are leaning back into dedicated capacity at a level, yeah, almost since back at the height of the pandemic, 2021 or 22. Managed rate revenue surged nearly 60% year over year on late 2025 acquisitions. Driver costs already run 30 to 40% of total carrier costs, according to Parker. Wage inflation is going to absorb part of any rate gains. Shippers should treat current contract benchmarks as a ceiling and budget for the bid cycles that will be following when things start getting tight when it comes to driver capacity. That typically bodes well for things like sign-on bonuses, pay-per-mile increases. You know, all that should squarely come together to benefit better days ahead for the industry. Meanwhile, the fight over non-domiciled commercial driver's licenses has moved from a regulatory dispute to the federal court. $73 million in highway funds at stake. This is obviously New York, where Attorney General Letitia James filed in the Second Circuit Court of Appeals, challenging the DOT's decision to withhold roughly $73 million in funding tied to the FMCSA's finding that the state was substantially non-compliant with federal CDL rules. Governor Hochul says this is a political payback. The lawsuit itself runs three pages plus addendum, but its argument is sharper than its length suggests. The FMCSA, according to the state, is predicated on an erroneous reading of its own longstanding regulations and applying a new interpretation retroactively without accounting for state reliance interest, they say. Their April 16 final determination letter from the FMCSA, which served as a basis for cutting off the funding, anticipated New York's defense and called the arguments without merit. The agency's response argues that prior clean reviews do not blind future audits, The agency can't be stopped from enforcing safety regulations, nor are federal standards waived simply because a state's noncompliance practice went undetected in prior sample sets. The other live disagreement is operational, centered on the employment authorization document. The FMCSA says state DMVs have to verify lawful presence at every CDL transaction, including renewals. New York read the prior rule as to not requiring re-verification. All we know is this case will set a national template, as they call it. New York is the first state to formally litigate the FMCSA's reinterpretation of the non-domiciled CDL rules. Everybody else who's been threatened with funds being withheld has moved forward and at least presented a plan to come in line with the federal regulations. Yeah, not New York. Let's take it to the next level. Carriers running New York credentialed drivers are facing two layers of uncertainty right now. The number one question of whether these CDLs will survive the federal-state crossfire, and the longer question of how the next round of FMCSA audits will treat states that issued non-domiciled licenses under the prior framework. According to FreightWaves, if your fleet runs drivers credentialed in any state with a sizable non-domiciled CDL population, you need to treat this New York fire that is the leading indicator for what's coming everywhere else. Validate your driver's license status against current federal interpretation now, not after the next audit. Procurement teams contracting with state-funded freight programs need to also pressure test counterparty cash flow, because federal funding cutoffs are going to be flowing downhill fast, they say. And so I guess New York's taking a gamble. They're rolling the dice. You're trying to fight the system. When and if they likely will lose, any other states thinking along following in their footsteps would be well advised. Just get it together, get your plan in, follow the federal regulations for the non-domicile drivers. It's all updated. Meanwhile, 844-844-3388. We'll head on down to the state of Texas, where cargo theft falls 22% as organized crime is targeting higher-value loads, they tell us. Verisk CargoNet logged 80 theft incidents in Texas in the first quarter of this year. Now, that was down from 102 in 2025. Yeah, across the U.S. and Canada, 767 supply chain crime events, producing $131.6 million in losses. That, dollars and cents-wise, is pretty much flat year over year, despite fewer incidents. California led with 277 incidents. New Jersey jumped 119%, together with Texas, the top three states, accounting for more than 54% of all thefts in the first quarter. Personal care products, the fastest-growing stolen category, up 178% year-over-year. Impersonation fraud is now the dominant tactic. Criminals phishing carrier credentials and buying dormant motor carrier authorities so they could pose as legitimate operators. Yeah, we're watching the transnational organized crime groups become the dominant force, according to CargoNet. Long story short, the falling numbers, falling Texas incidents are not a win. They are simply a relocation. If you audit the dormant MC authorities in your TMS that haven't moved freight recently, before they get reactivated, flag any new carrier onboarding faster than it should be possible to onboard. Again, from Freight Waves this past day. Back after this, the Steve Summers Overnight Drive.
2: Terry.
3: Terry, listen, my name is Roy Mercer. I understand you're a photographer here in Durant.
2: Yes, sir.
3: Listen, I got a kind of a situation I was wondering if you could help me out with. I got a... My boy Raymond is in the FFA, and he had a goat that he raised. We called it General Custer because, you know, he had that little goatee there. Mm-hmm. And Custer, and he won a pretty pet contest. But I need to get that goat's picture took. We need a picture before we can win the contest outright.
2: Uh-huh.
3: And but the bad part about it is, Terry, that General Custer passed away last night.
2: Okay.
3: Yeah, I think it
2: so
3: was...
2: So you want to take a picture of your goat dead?
3: Well, I don't want him to look dead is the thing.
2: Okay.
3: But I, it ain't funny. It's a family pet, kind of, and my boy, you know, he's all tore up about it because we got about $500 first prize and some kitchen appliances coming to, you know, won this thing. But I was wondering, he's starting to stiffen up a little bit. We throwed him, and it ain't funny, we throwed him over the clothesline pole last night so his legs would hang straight down. So when it stiffed up, then he'd just be standing. Would that be all right?
2: I don't think I could make him look living. That's the problem.
3: Well, what would it take? Because I've been brushing his fur out a little bit and tried to floof it up a little bit. Could you maybe do something with his eyes? Because they kind of glazed over. And maybe brighten them up a little bit. Could you enhance it? I don't know. Do you touch him up there in the studio? I don't know how something like that.
2: I don't think I could do that.
3: You couldn't do that?
2: No.
3: Well, by God. I just need a picture took of it, and it really needs to be professionally done. I'm afraid I might not make it. I got a camera around here, and I'm afraid I might not make him look alive. And he needs to kind of, you know, have that live, you know, that glow in his eye.
2: Well, I'll tell you what.
3: It'd help.
2: When can you bring that goat down?
3: Well, you going to be there all day?
2: let's see. Let me get back over to today.
3: You might want me to bring him in hour after hours because he's beginning to smell a mite. It ain't funny. It really ain't funny.
2: I don't have any time, so...
3: Time's running out, and if I don't win that prize, it might just boil down to somebody getting a dadgum ass whooped. It ain't funny. How big a boy are you?
2: Okay, now who is this?
3: Roy Mercer.
2: Yeah.
3: You use both eyes to look through that lens or just one? Because that's all you're going to have left after I come down there. It ain't funny. How much would it cost, man, to get 8x10? Maybe I should bend one of the goat's legs up where it looks like he's kind of running.
2: There you go.
3: Maybe jumping over a log or something like
2: jumping
3: that.
2: Jumping over a fence.
3: Yeah. You ready for an ass whooping? Because I need that $500 and a blender and a toaster oven and... Think of one of them cousin arts.
2: You're not helping the situation by telling me to whoop my ass.
3: Well, you ain't helping me because you tell me you ain't going to take a picture of my damn goat.
2: Well.
3: Your business is that good? You can just afford to just throw it off?
2: Well, I don't have to listen to people tell me they're going to whoop my ass.
3: Well, then, if you just be reasonable about it, I'd come down there and bring a goat in and it wouldn't take you 5 minutes.
2: Well, I think I'm going to have to pass on the job, sir.
3: Well, I guarantee if you do that, then what I'm going to do... is I'm going to come down there and whoop your ass, and then I'm going to take that dadgum dead goat up to Tussie, and I'm going to, I heard there's a photographer up there, Kathy Sue and Randy, that would, by God, take a picture of any dead animal I had, maybe even you.
2: Now, you better watch it, because Kathy Sue would whoop your ass.
4: Terry, you were beginning to get a little pissed off. I can tell.
0: I thought we had your goat.
2: Who is this?
0: This is Phil and Brent. How you doing, Terry?
2: I'm doing okay.
4: Yeah? You ever get unusual requests like that for pictures?
2: Actually, yeah. You know, you weren't that. You have to understand, I'm in southern Oklahoma.
3: Well, I know where where Duran
2: is. It's just everyday, you know, work.
3: So what dead animals have you took pictures of?
2: Took one picture of a dead person.
3: Dead person?
2: Yeah,
3: oh, my God.
2: I had to go down to the funeral home, and it was a real easy job. She didn't move or anything.
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Dumbass of the Week nominee. Unless you've been hiding under a rock. I mean, everyone at this point in time knows. I mean, even the general populace. Especially following the 60 Minutes expose. And then the CBS Morning News breakdown about non-domiciled CDLs. Cracking down on CDLs. Not a good time to be trying to bribe someone for a CDL, would you think? Well, I guess he didn't realize. A payment offered in exchange for a passing score on a CDL skills test has an Idaho man facing prison time. 29-year-old Ryan Bansaw of Meridian, Idaho, pleading guilty to federal program bribery. According to the documents in court, he offered and agreed to pay a CDL skills tester $500 in cash for a passing score on the CDL skills test without taking the test. Yeah, he did so corruptly with the intent to influence and reward the CDL skills test so that Bansaw could have three restrictions removed from his CDL without taking the required test, according to the attorney's office from the District of Idaho. Yeah, to obtain a CDL in Idaho, you must receive a passing score on a CDL skills test administered by a skills test examiner, among other requirements, of course. Yeah, the Idaho Transportation Department does contract with third-party CDL skills test examiners to administer skills tests, but Idaho Department of Motor Vehicles received more than $10,000 in federal funding from the Department of Transportation through a CDL program implementation grant, according to the U.S. Attorney's Office news release. He's scheduled to be sentenced on June 16. He's facing a maximum 10 years in prison and a minimum of 3 years supervised release and a fine up to $250,000. I mean, pretty steep penalties for screwing around trying to get your CDL there. Earlier this year, the Department of Transportation, of course, outlined their plans to clean up the trucking industry, including evaluating the CDL examination process. OIDA and the ATA recently spoke to lawmakers requesting stronger preventive measures. Congress and regulators have to do more to prevent unsafe carriers from joining the industry in the first place, they said. This will require addressing the resource gap that has left the FMCSA's new entrance safety program unable to keep pace with the sheer volume of new carriers that are entering the freight market. Everybody on this one, the trucking groups agree Congress needs to kind of prioritize investments to enable the FMCSA to modernize and expand the new entrant program. And obviously, it seems as though they also need to do something about hiring more FMCSA inspectors out there. When you're talking 350 inspectors, trying to keep tabs, keep track on some 700,000 carriers from coast to coast, obviously, are way behind the eight ball. Shout out to Truck and Phil, Semper Fi, Morning Mr. Summers, the Hotshot Secret Nation. Hey, we're back from our Easter break. 60 with a high of only 64 Fort Wayne. The cool front has come through. 58 actually drop into the lower 50s today in Newaygo, Michigan. And a shout out to the one and only Knuckle Buster and all the veterans out there. Thank you much. Semper Fi, Truck and Phil. Hey, we close it out there on a Tuesday. Thanks so much for spending time with us. We'll come back at the midnight hour Eastern time and do it all again tonight.
our next edition of the Steve Summers Overnight Drive.

0: USA Radio News, I'm Anthony Lucero. The White House signaled it's rejecting Iran's latest proposal to reopen the Strait of Hormuz in exchange for ending U.S. port blockades, but delaying nuclear talks. Former U.S. Ambassador to Saudi Arabia, Michael Ratney, appeared on News Nation.
1: I think the level of trust that the Iranians have in the U.S. to make good on any kind of agreement, already pretty low, is now rock bottom.
0: President Trump says Tehran is in a state of collapse and no new negotiations are scheduled. The Federal Reserve began a two-day policy meeting on Tuesday and will announce a decision on interest rates on Wednesday as rising gas, oil, and food prices complicate the outlook. Wall Street Journal's John Bussey.
2: The Fed is very unlikely to ease interest rates in its meeting this week, and there's expectation it won't ease for the rest of the year.
0: President Trump continues pressuring Chairman Jay Powell to cut the rates. An insurance company has fired an employee following a social media post.
3: United Healthcare says it's fired an employee after a controversial social media posting reacting to Saturday's shooting at a Washington political event. In a TikTok video, the woman appeared to mock the incident and expressed disappointment that President Trump was not killed. The company says the comments are inconsistent with its values and that violence is never acceptable. Ron Warner, USA Radio News.
0: Elon Musk testified in his lawsuit against OpenAI, warning a shift to a for-profit model would undermine charitable giving as the billionaire co-founder seeks to block the company's restructuring in a high-profile court battle over the future of the ChatGPT maker. Wall Street closed mixed.
4: At the closing bell, the Dow Jones Industrial Average lost 25 points, the S&P 500 fell 35 points, and the tech-heavy NASDAQ dropped 223 points. I'm Sarah Lee Kessler.
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0: A plan to tax California billionaires will likely appear on the November ballot after supporters say they've gathered enough signatures.
6: The campaign says it collected over 1.5 million signups. The measure would charge billionaires in California for a one-time 5% tax on their assets, such as stocks, art, businesses, and intellectual property. The tax targets billionaires living in the Golden State at the start of the year. California has the most billionaires of any state. John Summers, USA Radio News.
0: Severe storms are developing along the I-35 corridor from Oklahoma City down to Dallas, with risks of large hail, damaging winds, and possible tornadoes before the system shifts east into Mississippi, Alabama, Tennessee, Georgia, and that'll last through the evening hours. It's been described as Mad Max with shopping carts. Here's why a trip to your favorite warehouse store is becoming a full-contact sport.
7: Shoppers say the extra-large carts can be used as blockades or battering rams, depending on how intent a shopper is on getting that sample or maybe that 25-pack of paper towels they forgot a few aisles back. And with more of us hunting for bargains, it's happening a lot more often. Reports of people getting hurt are up, along with police intervention. Global Data Research, which measures shoppers' behavior in stores, says warehouse shopping is immersive by design, from big screen bling to aisle after aisle of tantalizing deals. Their advice? Treat your cart like your car and watch your feet. I'm Daria Albinger.
0: And I'm Anthony Lucero, USA Radio News.
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decided then just like that. Here we are, back in the saddle once again. All right, where are we at? Closing out of Tuesday as we cross over the midnight hour in the Eastern time zone. For the rest of the country, well, good evening. Hope your week's going well. Midweek coming our way as we turn the page. 29th day of April. That means one to go. Are you ready for May? April showers, spring May flowers. Well, that should be the case. As we welcome you in, the Steve Summers Overnight Drive, live from the Hot Shot Secret Studios, on a much quieter night outside the secret bunker. Unlike 24 hours ago, dealing with the rumble of the thunder. It's cool, it's calm, very quiet. Not the case further south. Another very active night weather-wise. Strongest storms tonight impacting portions of Arkansas. Mississippi's really been under the gun the last few hours. We've seen numerous tornado warn cells. Not seeing any tornado warnings at this point in time. Just a lot of strong, straight-line winds, severe thunderstorms, especially through northern Mississippi, right along the Tennessee line there. Additional strong storms down into central Mississippi. Some of these stronger cells also moving over into eastern, northeast Mississippi into northwest Alabama. Seeing a few severe thunderstorm warnings there at this hour. So kind of a rainy night from southern Illinois. Torrential rains, really. I mean, Memphis, you've pretty much cleared out the strongest storms now south and east of Memphis direct. But you're going to be...

Yeah, all the way back to just east of Montgomery, Alabama. So a soggy night in the southeast, but in these areas, they really need some rainfall. Hopefully, just not too much of a good thing in too little amount of time as far as flooding's concerned. Let's take a look at our traveler's weather from our friends at AccuWeather as we get things underway around the country. After hundreds of severe weather incidents and dozens of tornadoes since last Thursday across the central states, all these dangerous storms kind of shifting south and east as we head toward midweek here. By this weekend, severe storms may be impacting the Gulf Coast region. More than 900 preliminary severe weather reports recorded from Thursday to Monday. Nearly 60 tornadoes, almost 300 reports coming in on Monday alone. As of Tuesday morning, there were about 225,000 without power through parts of the Midwest after last night's strong storms. The Storm Prediction Center said overnight tonight, storms remain very active, high winds, damaging hail. Still the risk of a tornado and flash flooding concerns. Arkansas was in that center, the moderate severe threat zone throughout the past evening. A front that's triggered storms since last weekend, now shifting south and east, and storms tracking along with it. So the severe thunderstorm and tornado threat, including Memphis, Tennessee, which, again, they did have some tornado-warned sirens going off a few hours ago. Things now moving a bit further south and east. Tupelo, Mississippi, Little Rock, Arkansas was in the area of concern. The risk of severe thunderstorms extending from central Texas to eastern Alabama and Tennessee, as well as southern Missouri, southern Illinois, and still south-central Kentucky through the overnight hours here. Further to the northeast, a few thunderstorms extending from the Ohio Valley into parts of West Virginia. We are still seeing some storms in the Lexington area at this hour, and not much showing up over in West Virginia. But for the day ahead, Wednesday, the severe weather threat's going to split into two main areas. One zone of severe thunderstorms with high winds, hail, flash flooding, and a few tornadoes focusing along the I-10 corridor from central Texas all the way to the Florida Panhandle. Later today and into Wednesday night, that risk may extend northward into the I-20 corridor, northern Louisiana, central Mississippi. If a storm system that focuses severe weather strengthens, southern areas that risk for the day ahead include Houston, San Antone, Austin, New Orleans, Jackson, Mississippi, and Mobile, Alabama. Further to the northeast, another area of locally severe thunderstorms developing Wednesday into Wednesday night. We'll see some severe thunderstorms, high winds, damaging hail, and a few tornadoes from eastern Kentucky and northeast Tennessee into much of West Virginia and Virginia. Over to the eastern USA, cities at risk for the day ahead, Charlotte and Raleigh, North Carolina, Roanoke and Richmond, Virginia, on over into the Washington, D.C., Charleston and Beckley, West Virginia. As we move ahead from late this week into the weekend, additional severe thunderstorms expected from Texas to northern Florida and southern Georgia as this frontal system's going to stall out near the I-10, I-20 corridors. Storms will tend to track from west to east along that boundary, separating the warm, humid air near the Gulf and some of the cooler air over the interior U.S. That same pattern's going to bring some beneficial rain to the drought and wildfire-prone areas. We could see some localized flash flooding. While the long-term drought may persist, this good soaking rain, followed by a spring green-up,
and more humid conditions as we roll into May should help end

0: the spring wildfire threat, which has been really ugly for the past couple of weeks there in the southeast. Obviously, still dealing with the springtime allergies here at the secret bunker. A scratchy throat, itchy, watery eyes. Didn't seem to be quite as bad this past day as earlier in the week. We did finally get some of that much-needed rainfall, bringing some of the pollen out of the air, but allergies are kicking. We'll break down more on the beneficial rains forthcoming there in the southeastern portions of the country over the next several days. First, Philly Dan checking in, getting us started here this Wednesday morning, top of the morning from Philly. I see the camel there. Hump day. All right, Marianne's on board. Morning, Steve, overnight family. Hello, all the overnight listening family. Everybody travel safe out there. Gerald, what's going on, Gerald? He said, I thought the Democrats believed in no kings. Seems like they got a standing ovation for the king this past day. I'm seeing some of the folks indicating the hypocrisy, the no kings crowd, the no kings rallies. But when a true king shows up, standing ovation, that's what he got in the House this past day, speaking to Congress. Hello, Michael. Good to have you on board. Larry, good afternoon. Hammer down. Be safe. 60 degrees, Plattekill, New York tonight. We get round number two to Schenectady underway. Coffee cup is full. Nap time is over. Here we go. John Ferguson, howdy, everybody. On the 10, parked near Omaha. I got a two-stopper for the day ahead. Then we'll reload back to the Buckeye State. Anybody see any No Kings protests today? Makes you kind of wonder, huh? Of course, there's only one king that will be victorious. Either way, good night. Stay blessed out there, Steve, and all the listening family. Jeffrey's on board there in southern Florida. Hello to the overnight family. Saddle up, nocturnal listeners. What day is it? What day is it? You know what day it is, but it's not official until Horse Feathers calls in and makes it so. I can give you advance warning. It's probably going to be somewhere a bit later in the program. There's been I'll let him when he feels like it's time to tell what's going on, but he's had a few changes in recent days. Meanwhile, 844-844-3388, the digits to hit. Meanwhile, 60 degrees, Harrison, Ohio. Let's see, rain all the way up until noon, today's date. Now we've got Tampon Tim claiming that he tipped off the feds that ultimately led to the raids and the indictments in the state that he governs. He needs to take that tampon and shove it right in his mouth. He should exercise his right to remain silent. Yeah, he tipped him off all right, by at least knowing that the fraud was being perpetrated against his own citizens, if not even having direct involvement. I mean, his office is the one that increased funding to these fraudulent activities by millions of dollars with no oversight. Indeed, watch your six. Yeah, we've got updates. The FBI moving in. Hey, the Leering Center actually got raided there. And a number of others in the Somali community this past day. Hello to Karen. Good evening, Ohio, in the house. There's Scrapyard waving all five. Good to have you on board. Bob in Michigan checks in. There's Bill. Good morning. 50 degrees at the home 20 once again, Horicon, Wisconsin. The FBI is now investigating the owner of that Minocqua, Wisconsin brewing company. Yeah, he's the guy that made the evil comments about assassination attempts on President Trump. I'm not the person, a kind of person that wishes bad things to happen to anyone in office, no matter what party they're in. But Either way, have a great night out there, drivers, and be safe. So I kind of wondered if the FBI would be kind of moving in on that guy. You would certainly think. Yeah, because I think I still have the post that he shared in the mix here. In regards to, we have, what? How did he put it? He said, we almost got our free beer day. Here it is. I saved this up. Minocqua Brewing Company. That was his quote. We almost got our free beer day. He's the one that's offering free beer if someone can successfully do the job of taking out the president. So he says, either a brother or sister in the resistance needs to work on their marksmanship, or he faked another assassination to get a positive news cycle. Wow. Regardless, we stand at the ready to pour free beer the day it happens. Talk about inciting violence. Yeah, we could see that guy's brewery shut down. I don't know. Will they lead him off in handcuffs? It's 844-844-3388. We'll get to some of the other listening friends checking in and welcome you aboard. Phone lines open as we roll into Hump Day, the Steve Summers Overnight Drive.
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0: Well, hello to Sneakers checking in here. Everybody be safe out there. Let's see. More rain means more mowing. Yes, indeed. Southern Illinois. Hey, there's Big Ed. Are you with me? Ed says, I don't know which is worse, a tornado or getting beat up by the hail, like in Springfield, Missouri. Yeah, I've seen some of those videos, man. They had, what, close to baseball-size hail in the mix this past day. Windshields busted out, cars all beat to you-know-what. Obviously, a lot of roof damage, extensive damage. James joining with us via YouTube this morning. Looks like the president is leaning more on keeping the extended blockade against Iran. This alone will likely bankrupt what is left of the regime and in all likelihood cause its demise, I believe. It may work better than airstrikes. That's kind of what they're banking on. I can kind of give you a little update where the Treasury Secretary alluded to just that on Monday, in the early evening Monday, well, after the markets closed. Treasury Secretary posted on X, describing the IRGC's leaders as pretty much currently trapped like drowning rats amid the enduring naval blockade of the Iranian ports, which will soon, he says, lead to gasoline shortages and anger amongst the people and potential protests leading to an uprising there. And also, here's where things stand on the stalled negotiations and an early hint of the potential White House reaction per the Wall Street Journal, which reads, Iran has presented regional mediators with a new offer to stop the attacks on ships in the Strait of Hormuz in exchange for a full end to the war, including lifting the naval blockade of Iranian ports and postponement of the nuclear negotiations. That's the big no-no. The proposal presented by Iranian Foreign Minister Abbas during his tour of the region and Pakistan over the past weekend, hoping to break the deadlock in the conflict and get talks back into motion. President Trump and the national security team obviously skeptical of that offer. President Trump previously said negotiations could happen over the phone rather than in person. Plus, President Trump held discussions with his aides Monday morning about that offer, which I guess this past day, pretty much rejecting that. Not going to move forward. The nuclear talks have to be a part of the deal. Treasury Secretary Mnuchin pretty much saying if this blockade continues, they're trapped. And when nobody can get any fuel, nobody gets paid for working, we'll see the uprising in the streets taking place. That's their hope, anyway. Hello to Buckeye Boy, Ackworth, Georgia, 65 degrees. Only got up to the lower 70s this past day. We had some heavy rain and some thunderstorms this past morning. Woke me up, and according to the radar, could get some more of that if it's holding together from the west. I didn't do a whole lot today other than just getting an adjustment, going to the bank, doing some of the typical office stuff. Good day, I think. I think I'll do that again today. I agree with Pappy. Old Tampon Tim needs to go away. He is a disgrace as a human and even a worse politician. 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
2: 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President Trump encouraged Iran to call him over the peace talks.
3: Trump's message to Iran comes as discussions between the two nations stall over the Strait of Hormuz. Iran's foreign minister flew to Russia Monday to meet with President Vladimir Putin after President Trump decided to not send an American delegation for talks. Putin has reportedly told the Iranian foreign minister Russia would do everything that serves your interests and the interest of all the peoples of the region. John Summers, USA Radio News.
2: Former FBI Director James Comey was indicted on Tuesday on two felony counts tied to a social media post showing seashells arranged in 8647, FBI Director Kash Patel.
4: James Comey allegedly threatened the life of the President of the United States, and as you all now know, shortly after posting that threat, he deleted that threat.
2: Comey says it was political speech, not a call for violence. From America's News Network, USA Radio News.
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0: Well, top of the morning, says Santa Claus. 68 degrees just south of Sacramento, California. The city of Elk Grove checking in. Had our Vegas vacation postponed until next week. All right. Gives you time to save up some more donation money, right? You can't go to Vegas without leaving your donation so they can build another monstrous hotel. Lauren Weiss, two-time world champion bull hauler, 57 degrees under clear starlit skies, Kingsville, Missouri tonight. Sitting in line, I'm the next truck up to load my powerful chrome-plated cow truck with 82 show-me heifers. A trip to the lush pastures of the cowboy state. Yes, I fought the mud and the crud from copious amounts of rain in the Razorback yesterday. Finally stepped onto dry ground here at the sale barn for the first time in some 48 hours. That's one small step for plastic trucks that run on timers and one giant leap for bull haulers. All right, Steve, as always, it's an epic night for some high-speed trailer trucking. Special shout-out to the one always out of the box in the first place, Billy Dan, from the Kingsville Livestock Market tonight. There you go, Billy Dan. Mitch, hey there, good to hear from you. Hey, Steve, I'm picking up where Pappy left off. We've got 63 degrees on the cruiser dash cam, dashboard, that is, on the east side of Hamilton, Ohio. Trying to keep things quiet out here. Thank you for what you do. Appreciate you being with us. Yeah, thanks for stepping into those shoes. Somebody's got to fill them, right? H. Speaking of Pappy, he said, "Yeah, that sounds like a direct threat to me. Yeah, free beer to the one that assassinates Trump. Technically, it's free beer for everyone if someone successfully were to do that." He said, "That's complicity." Okay. On down the line we go at 844-844-3388, 46 degrees in lower Michigan tonight, says Michael. James says, shout out to Eagle this morning. Well, there you go. Speaking of, Eagle's on board. Looks like says he's got an early delivery this morning, trying to check in out of the box here. What's going on, Eagle?
1: Yeah, how you doing, Steve? Who was that? Who was that? Who said they had a shout out to me? Who was that you just said?
0: Somebody named James.
1: Oh, okay. James. Yep. I don't think I've heard of him before, but yeah, I appreciate that. I appreciate that, Steve. I'm gonna start off tonight before I get back to this situation with Trump over the weekend. I want to talk about this Iran situation right quick. It's pretty, it's pretty clear now, Steve. You know, these people, you know, at first, Steve, I thought maybe these people, I knew that they wanted to have a nuclear weapon and they wanted to destroy Israel, but I didn't think it would go to this point, Steve, to where that these people, you know, they still are trying to, and Donald Trump is not going to make that deal. They still trying to put a deal on the table with Donald Trump, to where they'll do all the other things with the trade and all this other stuff. But they still are not willing to say that they want to give up their nuclear program, that they don't want to give up this nuclear material that they have. You know, I didn't think these people would be this stubborn with it. So that just goes to show people, Steve, if these people are that stubborn, if they did get it, we already know that they will use it. If they get a nuclear weapon, they will use it. If these people are pushing it to the limit like this, because the deal should have already been signed by now. So it shows you how much these people want a nuclear program, and that's really a damn shame. But from what I'm hearing now on the news, though, Steve, this blockade seems to be working.
0: Mm-hmm.
1: They saying that Iran is almost a couple of days from being financially ruined because that oil, you can only store that so much oil. You know, they claim you can't turn off the pumps. You keep pumping that stuff, but you don't have nowhere to store it. And the oil is not getting out of the country because Donald Trump is not letting the ships leave. So they're not making no money. And Iran, they eventually going to have to give in, Steve. They eventually going to have to sign a deal because mm-hmm. they already talking about all the people that's losing their jobs. The financial problem. Eventually the people are going to turn on the government because these people have to take care of their family. I'm surprised they haven't done it already. So I believe in the next couple of weeks, some type of deal will be signed if Donald Trump keeps up this blockade and doesn't give in to these individuals because they're hurting right now for money because that's how they make their money
0: mm-hmm.
1: is with this oil. So now they've been shut down for at least 2 weeks now. And the longer it goes, the less money they make. And they're going to eventually have to get on their knees and beg Donald Trump for a deal. It's just a matter of time before that happens. And I don't think U.S. we shouldn't have to do any more bombing. I hope not. You know, we don't have to go back in and bomb some more things. But this blockade seems to be working at this point. So we'll see what that transpires in the next couple of days. Like Donald Trump said, Steve, they got a phone call. Don't even waste your time sending JD and other people over there to Pakistan. Let these people get on the telephone and beg Donald Trump to sign a deal before. Don't even waste your time sending them over there. I believe that they're gonna be on their knees begging and pleading in the next couple of weeks, Steve, to get a deal with Donald Trump because they losing money big time. So we'll see how it turns out.
0: Mm-hmm.
1: Now, as far as the situation goes, Steve, with Trump, you know, I told you last night, Steve. You know, it really hurt me. You know, we got the king in town. I'm surprised that, you know, he didn't cancel his visit, you know, after what happened over the weekend. He still came to town and met with Donald Trump. So I'm glad he didn't cancel out. But, you know, like I told you, Steve, it hurt me last night, you know, because Melania is one of the most, you know, beautiful first ladies we've ever had in the White House. And, you know, when I looked at the video, it really hurt me to see Melania, you know, in a nightgown, an expensive dress, having to duck under a table, you know, from a man that's trying to barge, you know, a gunman that's trying to get in there and kill her husband and everybody else in the room. You know, Melania doesn't deserve that type of treatment. You know, that's embarrassing for me as an American to see America, president of the USA, look like a third world country when you got people ducking under tables because they think a man is getting ready to barge in the room with a gun. Like I said before, they need to up the protection with Donald Trump, Steve. He needs to demand that Secret Service give him more protection right now because there's some dangerous people out there. And with this Hakeem Jeffries guy, where he's still running his mouth with this bad rhetoric, and it's people like him that Ilhan Omar and you know, Whoopi Goldberg and people like that, and this Kimmel idiot on television. These type of people, Steve, these are the ones that are causing problems. You know, they in America, and they still bad mouthing the President Trump. And Donald Trump is doing everything he can to get the job done, and these people don't appreciate it. You know, when he went on that CBS, you know, I still don't know why he did that interview with Norah O'Donnell. Like I said, he know the woman is a traitor and a turncoat. He still went on the show, but he embarrassed her in the long run because he knew she was gonna ask the bogus question. And he got right on. He did exactly what he was supposed to do. He put her in her place. And that's the way he should do with any of these reporters that ask these bogus questions to Donald Trump, you know, because Donald Trump, they haven't proven anything about the man being a child molester and all mm-hmm. this other nonsense. So he shouldn't be treated like that. So, you know, it keeps going on and on and on, Steve. And like I said, it's an insult. You know, let's talk about all these people, and they should lose their jobs, Steve. That guy that you talked about in Wisconsin yesterday, I understand he's in unemployment. That's exactly where he should be, talking about that we need more assassins that the people that killed Abraham Lincoln and some of the other presidents would be embarrassed at some of the people that we have now trying to assassinate. That's an insult for somebody to say so. And you shouldn't be allowed to say that on the internet. And people that say that, they need to find out where you work at. The same thing they did when Charlie Kirk died, when people was wishing death on that man and bad luck. They need to find out who these people are and get them out of work. Because I don't want somebody like that working with me that's wishing bad luck and putting that type of garbage on the internet about Donald Trump wishing the man bad luck and saying, you know, that they hopefully the next time they don't miss and all this type of nonsense. No, it's a bunch of nonsense. And like I said, Jimmy Kimmel, he still didn't apologize, but I didn't expect him to apologize because he's nothing but a coward. And like I said, hopefully ABC will do the right thing and get him off the air as quickly as possible. Or Donald Trump, he will get some people to get him off the air because he doesn't deserve to be on American television because he doesn't appreciate it. And like I told you last night, Steve, there's too many other things for Kimmel to talk about besides Donald Trump. And it's all about jealousy. I believe he's just jealous of Donald Trump because he's successful and he's a failure. So he continues flapping his mouth about Trump. So eventually one night, Steve, hopefully in the very near future, you'll turn your television on ABC and Jimmy Kimmel show. Well, there'll be a sign on the front of your television. Show has been discontinued due to stupidity. And I thank you for taking my call.
0: All right, discontinued due to stupidity. That's a good one. All right, hello, Scrapyard. Heavy fog on 49 Northwest Arkansas. You could almost whip out a pocket knife and carve out a pillow and blanket for the sleeper. All right, watch for the fog there. Gilligan, morning, Steve, fellow listeners, driving in the moonlight, Mayberry, a.k.a. Mount Airy, North Carolina, with 58 degrees tonight. There you go. Keep it shiny side up. Any deal that allows the IRGC and the theocracy in Iran to survive is a bad deal, a no-go. Give you more on the, much-needed rain coming toward our friends there in the South. Brain dead this past, I think his screwed-up schedule, this may be his off night, but he forwarded to, I guess it's kind of an annual tradition. When Talladega weekend is all over and said and done, you go to the infield. Somebody's got to clean it all up, right? And there's the what was left behind. Talladega Super Speedway shares what the infield crowd left, which it's rather hilarious. Not happy with what I found. They say it's a tradition unlike any other, where they share what the infield fans left behind. It was the Jack Lynx 500 at Talladega. One of the most cherished venues in all of NASCAR. And of course, it delivered some iconic moments yet again. Carson Hocevar scoring his first ever NASCAR Cup Series win. Of course, the big-time wreck that knocked out at least 26 cars from the competition. Meanwhile, that's pretty much Talladega. But although the race itself was exciting, it also allowed for the young phenom, Carson Hocevar, to get his first win. The part we often look at or look forward to every year is the day after, because the speedway clears out and the iconic infield reveals a literal wasteland of the weekend that was. If you're not familiar what he's talking about, Talladega opens up the infield for the weekend of racing. NASCAR fans make it feel like home for a pretty fair price. People with campers and RVs into the center of the racetrack and just have one hell of a party. until they're forced to leave the premises when the weekend activities are concluded. When that happens, the fun via social media just gets started. They then share a number of posts, some of the things left behind. For some reason, not everything that is taken into Talladega makes it out. Whether it be the vibes of the race or the alcohol that's undoubtedly flowing in the infield, surprising things are always left behind. Of course, then the Speedway has to deal with disposing of it, but they have some fun at the same time before they do so. So here we go. Our fans are innovative. You've got a literal fence drying rack. People got towels, like their shower towels and whatnot, with a towel rack made up. They said, please take your personal towels. I don't like the idea of touching your personally used items. Air mattresses left in the infield. There's a tent that's set literally like 1 foot away from a portalette. I don't think I'd be sleeping very well. The smell would have had to have been rather obnoxious. But, yeah, somebody pitched tent right there next to the Port-a-John. A full-fledged bar that people brought in lumber and built a bar in the infield, left behind. Always couches left in the infield. There's an entire foosball table. I guess somebody pulled it out of their man cave and decided, oh, well, I don't want to mess with trying to get it back, left in the infield. That's got to be at least a 55-inch big-screen television, brand-new Boss grill, left in the infield. Somebody's wheelchair. How about an ironing board? Somebody actually felt the necessity. Why would you need an ironing board at the infield in Talladega? I guess maybe you got to look spiffy. Anyway, it's a pretty wild collection of items. Most people make the joke that a local fraternity house would be lucky to furnish their place with everything that's actually left behind in that infield. Anyway, long story short, happy congratulations to Carson Hocevar. 844-844-3388.
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0: All right, let's get a live update from Mississippi. Well, Knuckle Buster, is it still storming or have you calmed down yet?
1: It's calmed down quite a bit. According to my radar down here, it's still got some rain here on the backside of that big storm we're sending your way, Steve. So better get ready for it. I don't know if it's going to swing north or just keep right on going east there. But we had a couple of tornadoes down here in North Mississippi. So.
0: Yeah, you had the sirens going off about, what, 10:30, something like that? A little bit or
1: Anytime them sirens are going off, I'm going to be out there on the front porch watching for it. So. Z was laid out there in the yard, and when that lightning struck and hit the ground, he was standing at the front door. Let's go in. So I let him in, and I decided it was time for me to go in, too.
0: So it's just a southern southern tradition thing, right? The tornado sirens are going off. Everybody gets out on the front porch, see if they can spot it.
1: Oh, yeah, absolutely there. But you start feeling that wind pick up, you might as well go on in the house there, shut the door there. Anyway, it went south of me. It normally does go south or north, so I'm right in a good spot here. So
0: yeah,
1: I've never had a tornado come through here. I had one come real close one time. That front door was a knocking on it there, so I just kind of told me to get my ass back in the house and shut that door. So that's what we done. Hey, I saw a headline saying old Barney Frank is in hospice care.
0: It's been a while since I've heard his name, Barney Frank. Wow.
1: Yeah, he's fixing to go meet his maker too, buddy. He's writing a book, taking on the left. Well, that's one book I'm not going to read. It's what Barney Frank had to say. OZ's laid out over on the couch, Steve. I need to wake him up and make him go back and get back in the bed.
0: Tell him the party's over. Time to get some sleep.
1: He's already been sleeping all day. That's all he does. Eat, sleep, and run out there in the yard. Steve, whoever said technology would replace paper has obviously never tried to wipe their backside with an iPad or an iPhone. So that's all of my knowledge for today. There,
0: that would be a fact.
1: Yep, and you gotta love them Alabama rednecks over there, Bubba and Earl, buddy, leaving all that junk in the middle over at Talladega. It's amazing the junk
0: comical sight, yeah. And we got to get a news break.
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5: USA Radio News, I'm Anthony Lucero. The White House does not appear to be satisfied with the latest peace proposal from Iran. It would see the reopening of the Strait of Hormuz and the end of the U.S. blockade of the waterway, but would postpone talks related to Iran ending the nuclear program.
6: In a post on Truth Social, Trump said Iran claimed they're in a state of collapse and want the Strait to reopen as they get their leadership in order. Meanwhile, the United Arab Emirates announced today it would be leaving OPEC to give itself more flexibility when it comes to upping oil production to match market demands. This could bring down oil prices across the globe if the UAE significantly increases production. John Summers, USA Radio News.
5: House Speaker Mike Johnson is speaking out about what he referred to as lack security at the White House Correspondents Association dinner.
7: The House Speaker recounted his night at the event, which included disruption from a man exchanging gunfire with law enforcement at the Washington Hilton. According to Johnson, from a layman's perspective, the security doesn't sound like it was sufficient, but he also noted that cabinet secretaries and government officials came in through an alternative entrance with their own details. The suspect made it through an initial line of security but was apprehended before reaching the ballroom where the guests were gathered. I'm Mark Mayfield.
5: A U.S. Special Forces soldier, Gannon Ken Van Dyke, pled not guilty to federal charges alleging he used classified information from a mission to capture Venezuela's Nicolas Maduro in order to place over $33,000 in prediction market bets. He earned over $400,000 in what prosecutors call an illegal insider trading scheme. Wall Street closed mixed.
8: At the closing bell, the Dow Jones Industrial Average lost 25 points, the S&P 500 fell 35 points, and the tech-heavy NASDAQ dropped 223 points. I'm Sarah Lee Kessler.
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5: An arrest in a California cold case murder from the 1990s.
12: In 1991, a mother disappeared from her home, leaving her 11-month-old baby crying in a high chair. It was late November in Granite Bay, California, just north of Sacramento. Cindy Wanner also left behind her shoes, coat, and car. Her body was found 3 weeks later in a remote area 40 miles away. Her murder unsolved until now. Placer County Police say thanks to DNA, they've arrested the man who killed her, 64-year-old James Lawhead Jr. He was released from prison the year Wanner went missing and has long been a suspect, but they couldn't find him for years. Using facial recognition equipment, he was tracked down to Arizona and arrested in Bullhead City, charged with kidnapping, rape, and murder. I'm Jason Athenson.
5: The NCAA is preparing to expand its men's and women's basketball tournaments from 64 to 76 teams as early as this coming season, adding 8 at-large bids and reshaping the first four into a 24-team opening round with 12 games. With baseball season in action, fans are showing support. But how much is too much? What's the difference between a sports fan and a sports fanatic.
13: Sports fans make up about 70% of the population. Sports fanatics about 20%. And here's the difference according to Psychology Today. Fans go to games and wear team gear. Fanatics never miss a game, scream at the TV, know the names of the players, and refer to the team as us. Psychologists say it's not really bad if you're a fanatic as long as you maintain balance and stay employed. I'm Bree Tennis.
5: And I'm Anthony Lucero, USA Radio News.
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Friday, just like that, another day in the books. 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Trust your week's going well. Good to have you with us. Live from the Hot Shot Secret Studios, the Steve Summers Overnight Drive. Welcome aboard for those just joining us this hour. Details coming your way this hour. How big of a deal is it? The United Arab Emirates announcing this past day that their 59 years of membership in the Organization of Petroleum Exporting Countries, as we call it, OPEC, comes to an end Thursday, May 1. What's that translate to? We'll break down the bigger picture. That's a pretty significant thing when it comes to global oil supplies. Obviously, that's big in the news right now. Yeah, Iran pretty much drowning in their oil, being forced to store their excess oil in what they refer to as junk storage sites, using improvised containers and trying to ship it by rail to China. As the standoff in the Strait of Hormuz continues, they're hoping to avoid shutting down production that would decimate their economy. They are facing an infrastructure crisis as the war continues to drag on. Now, according to the report, Iran was still able to export their oil, even though it shut down the Strait of Hormuz. Of course, we have the blockade on traffic out of any Iranian port since mid-April. Prior to the blockade, they tell us, Iranian crude oil and condensate loadings were still averaging 2.1 million barrels a day, according to Kepler. But since the blockade began, that's changed. Only five cargoes have been observed. Crude oil shipments averaging maybe 567,000 barrels per day. If this blockade continues into mid-May, Iran could cut its current production by more than half. Their onshore inventories have increased by 4.6 million barrels. They're now at 49 million barrels inventory since the blockade began. Iran now has about 90 million barrels not being used. They may not be able to store all that excess oil and been forced to use disused tanks that were previously discarded due to their poor condition. While they've been shipping their oil to China via rail, that journey can take weeks. It is not considered as cost-effective, obviously, as shipping by sea to reach the teapot refineries in the northeast part of the country. Would the teapots that operate on thin margins and are attracted to the discounts they've been able to obtain on sanctioned Iranian barrels

0: Well, you got Love and Bubba and Earl's there over in Alabama, but Arkansas is not going to be outdone either now because they've got a ATV off-road park called Greasy Bend. I saw it on Motor Trend TV. They got these big four-wheelers. It's like 12,000 acres out there, Steve, or just nothing but mud pits. So you can go ride over there. I'd rather be a spectator than a participant there, right?
1: Mm-hmm.
0: I don't want to fall off one of them big holes there. And them scantily clad senoritas on that show, Steve, they had to use a ladder to get into them ATVs. We ain't talking about no little old step ladder either, so... You know, them some big old thing. Bet they cost a bunch of money, too, right?
1: No doubt.
0: Yep. So, well, let's get to the important part here. Did you hear it read about Walmart? They have introduced an upstream facility service, a new business that brings Walmart's in-house maintenance operation to commercial clients. So, in other words, you can learn how to clean your store just like Walmart does, I guess. And Trump to put his picture on U.S. passports.
1: I saw that.
0: Yeah, you reckon I could put a wig on and look like Trump, get by the border and customs guys there? Probably not. Sir. Well, let's get a simplified shout out to Trucking Field, Captain Ron, Donut Man, all the Marine Corps brothers and sisters, our gracious host, Mr. Steve Summers, and his family. Y'all buy some Stabil products, Hot Shot Secret products, Steve Summers Overnight Drive products. And y'all call Steve at 844-844-3388. Steve, do you know what a cooter is?
1: I have an idea.
0: It's a large, sun-loving freshwater turtle. They've got one up at the Cincinnati Zoo, too. I saw a bumper sticker the other day that says, I love eating cooter. So.
1: nothing like turtle soup.
0: I was like, I'm glad my brother-in-law ain't jumped his daughter's backside yet over that one, so. Anyway, y'all have a great morning, Mr. Steve Summers, and we'll get a more intelligent caller like Grump coming up. So, all right, have a great day, brother.
1: All right, thank you much, Knuckle Buster. And, hey, quick memo from the two-time world champion, Bull Hauler. Memo to Knuckle Buster. Not to say I doubt you. However, I once lost my rear end due to a smartphone. There you go. Eskimo Mom, howdy. Overnight Drive Nation, happy hump day, Wednesday, whatever day, 11 days till Mother's Day, 26 till Memorial Day, 53 days to the first day of summer. There you go. Had a drop and hook at my store. Now we're heading back to the yard. Take the 10-hour break, come back tonight and see what the office has in store once again. Picked up 1.2 inches of rain in my gauge 24 hours ago. They say we could see more later tonight. Raining on U.S. 231 in far southern Indiana with 64 degrees. Be safe out there tonight, especially in the areas affected by the severe weather once again. Remember, turn around, don't drown. Hello to the Grump. Hump day coming our way. What's happening?
2: No, not much. Just thought I'd give you a buzz tonight. Yeah, it's you know, that guy that was running that brewery that was talking about free beer for everybody. You know, that's a form of payment for execution. I mean, if they wanted to argue the case, they probably could shut him down right now. You know, because he is offering something of value. You know, he sells beer. So he's offering something of value for, you know, anyone that executes the president. So I would like to see some kind of a conspiracy to, you know, charge thrown on his ass. And that, you know, I don't know where he thinks he's going to win anything or come out ahead on this. Number one, because most of these microbreweries and stuff like that, they operate on a shoestring budget anyway. And, you know, when you start talking crap like that and you get the Justice Department and the

0: FBI and everybody else that's looking at you, and you know the IRS is going through your books and every damn thing else because it's part of the investigative process. They can shut him down for months. I mean, literally, just bankrupt his ass in just a matter of no time. And you know, where some idiot like that thinks that that's funny or you know whatever. I mean, are they that far left in this country that they just don't want to hear an opposition? You know, an opposing voice to anything?
1: I don't think he thinks it's fine. I think he's actually hoping, you know, like so many of the other crazies out there, that someone will ultimately be successful.
0: Well, I would just about bet he's going to be standing in front of a jury one of these days over this. And, you know, if he doesn't reach a plea bargain, you know, and of course, like Jimmy Kimmel, it's, you know, it's just a joke. You know, I was just playing, you know. You know, the toothpaste is out of the tube. You know, he's already said it. He's already offered a reward, which is beer. And, it's you know, this could come down to the fact that you know, he could get his ass handed to him over this. And I really hope so. You know, I hope they start just arresting everybody that communicates that threat about the President of the United States. And I don't care if it's Donald Trump or Joe Biden. You know, we don't do that in a civilized society. That's, you know, we have no place for that. You know, when you start communicating those threats, somebody acts on them, like these fools that have been doing this. I mean, they got to screw loose anyway. You know, I mean, when you are that far, I don't know if you're just so hateful, you know, and everything, or you just, your ideology just dictates that you have to do this. You know, you have to you know, try to take out the opposition the way that, you know, these guys are trying to do, or whoever. It makes absolutely no sense to me whatsoever. And, you know, we are slipping into that third world society that, you know, Eagle was talking about. You know, somebody as elegant and as, you know, just as gracious and as beautiful as Melania Trump, you know, and stuff like that. That woman never hurt anybody. You know, she's never said anything other than just wanting education and things like that for kids, and which is part of the First Lady's job. I do believe every one of them pushes for pretty much the same things. They, you know, they have their projects that they like to get involved in. But this is just absurd, you know, that this is happening. And it's, you know, if the left is wanting some kind of a civil war or something like that with you know, they keep talking trash about MAGA, you know, and stuff like that. You know, it's always a mob of them that'll single out one or two people. Like I said before, they're not going to go to a red state or somewhere like that and start this crap because, number one, they'll get their damn neck broke. You know, I mean, that's just a fact. They're not going to do that in places where people will just stomp the hell out of them and cast them aside like the trash they are. You know, and they go to these blue states where they know the governors and the, you know, support people there in the government is you know, bringing them coffee around and telling them, hey, good job, you know, and all this other good, you know, garbage and stuff. It gets them nowhere. You know, it gets them nowhere. But this is the world we're in, and we're going to have to make a choice here real soon. Is this the road we want to continue down? It has nothing to do with free speech. It has everything to do with insightful speech, things that the Constitution forbids. You know, I mean, you can have an opposition to free speech. You can say some of the stupidest things under the sun. That's your right. As a citizen, but when you start inciting violence against other people, that's not covered under the Constitution. That can get you, you know, that can get you thrown in jail for that. And that's what it's going to have to take. You know, Republicans are just going to have to suck it up and start, you know, demanding that the Justice Department start, you know, dragging some of their asses in front of the grand jury over this and see what happens. Mm-hmm. But you know, anyway. I think, you know, right now, have you noticed that it hasn't stung China too bad on the fact that this blockade has been going on? China has over 1.8 billion barrels of oil, and they're just, every day they're building more, strategic reserve tanks. I mean, that holds, you know, millions of barrels of oil. The Urals, you know, Russia is kicking up their contribution to China. One of these days, China is just going to be, you know, they're going to be the superpower of everything. I mean, it's just the way it is. They, you know, the way that they're stockpiling oil and natural gas and things like that. It's not for their people. It's for their strategic abilities. And that's something that we need to take a real close look at. And, of course, without, doing a blockade on Russia, it's just going to continue because they can put all the sanctions in the world on somebody like that. But they don't care. They don't care. They're going to get their money out of China. China don't care either. We're not going to stop doing business with China, when 60% of the things that comes into this country comes in through Asian countries, and primarily China. We have so much a dependency on their goods and services that we just can't shut it off. And that's shame on our elected officials. It's been in there for 50 years. It's allowed this crap to happen. And that's Mitch McConnell. That's Chuck Schumer and that purple-haired old bitch that was, on Lee Zeldin. It just amazes me that they would give this country away, brick by brick, job by job, and think that, the best choice that we'll have is some kind of type of socialism, that everybody will get a guaranteed paycheck because the jobs went somewhere else. The jobs went somewhere else because they were allowed to go somewhere else. NAFTA was the biggest farce that ever happened to this country. We had 2.3 million jobs took off to other places when NAFTA was signed into law. And how many of them have we gotten back? About 1.7 million that we've been able to recreate new jobs and things. And it's just, when you get to looking at this, Steve, it's not the average worker. They're not being driven out by unions. They're being driven out by government. And this is, I think that's what pisses people off about Donald Trump the most is the fact that he sits back and he tells it like it is, like who the bad players are. He didn't make a damn whether it's a Democrat or a Republican. If he says they're part of the swamp, they're part of the swamp. He should be commended, number one. He hasn't taken a paycheck since he's been in government. He's given them money away to other people. Now, I got my problems with Trump, and believe it or not, he's calmed down on a lot of his rhetoric, and he's looking more measured in what he says. He's been more diplomatic in things that he says. But it doesn't matter to people that think that they're losing something, and what they're losing is government assistance. When you get somebody like Trump, the best contribution you can give to this country is to get off your ass and give a contribution to this country instead of taking from it. That's exactly the things that pisses off so many people. They stand around and they go, no, I'm poor. I deserve this. Somebody needs to help me. We see it every day. I used to be, one of the worst to handing a $5 bill out to somebody that was standing on the corner and saying, here. I'll hand them a damn job application. I'll pick up job applications at McDonald's and places like that if they got them standing out there. And that's what I'll pass out to somebody. Say, here, get you a job, dumbass. Do like I'm doing. I'm working. It's just off that there is every kind of opportunity here in this country, everything under the sun to better yourself. And we have allowed so many illegal immigrants and people like that to come in here to take billions of dollars out of the taxpayer coffers. We had to cough up so damn much money to pay for them, that flood of idiots that walked across the border that Joe Biden allowed. As far as I'm concerned, Biden ought to spend the rest of his damn days in prison along with Mayorkas and a few other people. That idiot that was the attorney general, he weaponized law enforcement. He knows he did. Comey, of course, got another indictment thrown on him today. Yeah. And yesterday, and that's a good thing. He needs to stand, in front of and explain himself. He just thinks that, he was above the law, and what he said was insightful, just like everything else. But they already use that as a baseline, looking at all the rest of these people out here saying the same damn thing. Social media. Social media has become nothing but a catalyst for hate and discontent. It started out so damn good where you could, Facebook, places like that, contact old people that you knew, years ago and stuff, and try to get back together. Now it's nothing but a platform. And I say my piece on there, but I respond to a lot of stuff, and it just, I don't know. It's, there's so much that's unaccountable, kids today. I mean, they're learning how to speak to each other in 60 characters or less. They break their damn thumbs. They can't talk. They become mute. you know, that's just the way it is. You know, they've entered into this world of texting and everything else, and that's their happy medium. Hell, they don't go to bars, they don't go to coffee shops, they don't go anywhere and meet each other. They do it over social media.
1: Yeah.
0: You know, let's set up a meet somewhere, you know, something like that. And it's, you know, what the hell? You know, what are they going to do now? I mean, and it's no damn wonder that our population's dropping, that people are not having kids anymore. You know, you can't do kids over online. You got to get together. You know, you can't just sit there and do your little, you know, I love yous and I heart this and that bull crap, you know, and online and without finally meeting up with somebody. I mean, that's just the way it is. But I don't know, man. I seen the No King stuff. You know, I didn't see any of it today. You know, of course, they were, you know, doing their standing ovation and people were lining the streets to see, you know, King Charles and, you know, all this nifty stuff. I think he come over here to patch a few wounds is what he
1: right.
0: did, you know, after.
1: Yep.
0: And, you know, he's well-spoken, and the family has always been a good friend of the United States.
1: Well, Keir Starmer, I mean, the UK president hadn't been doing them a whole lot of favors with, I mean, he's kind of like dividing the UK and the US. So you think the king's patching up Keir Starmer's ignorance by not working with us and allowing us to use, you know, initially wouldn't even let us use our bases there?
0: I think that was his sole purpose to come here, was to, you know, put a Band-Aid on a couple of these wounds. And first of all, we pay for those bases. You know, that's just the way it is. That those bases have United States signs on them. You're entering United States property. If I wanted to fly a bomber into one of them, it's RAF Lake and Heath or you know, Mildenhall or Upper Hayford, places like that, I'd do it. But, you know, if Trump should just say, no. If you want us to close them bases and you deal with things on your own, then have at it. We can do that. I mean, we spend, you know, it's ungodly amounts of money that we spend on all the bases overseas. And when we had the drawdown of forces, Steve, we closed over 200 bases just in the European theater, from radar sites to, you know, small landing strip bases, you know, forward operating points, things like that. We closed all that. And it pissed them off at that point in time. Everybody was mad as hell at the United States. You know, you're pulling your troops out. What is our communities going to do for support? I don't know. You know, why don't you bring in some damn industrial stuff here, you know, or something? We had to pay so many people, you know, if they were at their 10-year mark or past. And George Bush, you know, 41, went on ahead with that agreement and said, yes, we'll go ahead and pay them out to their retirement date just so that your economy doesn't have to absorb a new mouth to feed.
1: Right, right. Hey, and we got a pause there as we hit the news break. A service of industrial injection.
2: 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President Trump encouraged Iran to call him over the peace talks.
3: Trump's message to Iran comes as discussions between the two nations stall over the Strait of Hormuz. Iran's foreign minister flew to Russia Monday to meet with President Vladimir Putin after President Trump decided to not send an American delegation for talks. Putin has reportedly told the Iranian foreign minister Russia would do everything that serves your interests and the interest of all the peoples of the region. John Summers, USA Radio News.
2: Former FBI Director James Comey was indicted on Tuesday on two felony counts tied to a social media post showing seashells arranged in 8647. FBI Director Cash Patel.
4: James Comey allegedly threatened the life of the President of the United States, and as you all now know, shortly after posting that threat, he deleted that threat.
2: Comey says it was political speech, not a call for violence. From America's News Network, USA Radio News.
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0: Well, the rains have returned outside the secret bunker. A stormy night. Some of the stronger storms barreling through the southeast. Primarily, it's the straight line winds. Severe thunderstorm warnings there in west central Alabama. Numerous counties there. Yeah, storms moving east at about 40 miles per hour. Got to like 60 mile an hour winds as they roll through. And then, of course, torrential rain. Big time rain. About the northern half of Alabama in the rain. Some of that moving into northwest Georgia. Going to be a soggy night in the southeast. Then those scattered showers rolling up through parts of the Ohio Valley. Southern Illinois, southern Indiana, moving into southwest Ohio as well. Yeah, might see a few showers rolling through the Chicago area here later on this morning. Meanwhile, welcome back, Grump.
1: Yeah. You know, I was looking at something. You know, you take somebody like Hakeem Jeffries, who is one of the biggest firebrands ever. That guy is a loudmouth, you know, crap-stirring fool is all he is. You know, when he first ran in 2010, and he won his congressional district, you know, District 57 there in New York, you know, he had about 37,000 votes that voted for him. Now, you explain to me how in the hell it is that you can go from 37,000 to 2026, or you got 168,000 votes, people that voted for you. You know, look at the increase on that, Steve. You know, is it that he is so popular with all his rhetoric in that district, you know, of that's packed full of minorities that, you know, they think Hakeem Jeffries is just all that in a bag of damn chips? I don't understand people, I guess, why they would assume that. I mean, you got to have a congressman or something more of substance than just a loud mouth and a bunch of malarkey, and that's all he's done since he's been there. He hasn't passed anything, but yet he's the golden child that wants to be Speaker of the House if the Republicans fall, and he probably will be. And if he is, my God. You know, this country just needs to buckle up the seatbelt because that jackass is going to do everything humanly possible to bring everything down in this country. That's the Muslim way. And I'm not picking on Muslims because I can't stand Muslims. I can't stand their ideology. I'm just telling you like it is. There's not no picking on them. I've lived around them bastards. They are psychotic. And when they have no desire to assimilate with us, not one bit. You know, he talks about radical, or Mandami talking about Islam, like it's all that in a bag of chips, that America needs Islam. No, we don't. We need our founding freaking principles. And that did not include Islam. You know, that freedom of religion, yeah, that works fine. You know, that's part of our Constitution. That's part of our founding. But when you have a group of idiots like that bunch that wants to take over every damn thing in this country and cast aside Christianity like it's some kind of a joke, you know, considering that they're trying to overtake a country that was founded on Judeo-Christian principles. I just think it's rich that we've got so many damn Muslims in our Congress right now. And, you know, people look like, you know, they act like if they don't even take that into consideration, you know, when they look at religious standings and things when they're voting, they don't. You know, they actually don't. They look at minorities, number one. They look at this downtrodden bunch of fools that you know, has come here, you know, like the Somalis and people like that. They look at them like, you know, they need some good representation, somebody that's going to help them. So I'm going to vote for the fool. You know, instead of voting for somebody that actually gives a rat's ass about this country, you know, we've just given it away, man. I mean, it just seems like it's more and more and more that we're playing to the heartstrings of people that hates this country, you know, that just wants to bring us down even further than we are to that American dream that everybody thought was possible, you know, and it wasn't about people coming here illegally and, you know, getting their Obama phone and crap. That was not the American dream, you know, where we hand you stuff. The American dream, you know, if you work hard, you pay your taxes, you participate in a process that betters this country. That's the American dream. But not according to, you know, Hakeem Jeffries and people like that, that people like me and you and everybody else that works their ass off every day. We need to give a little bit more something that we have to people that don't have. Yeah, I'll give them something. I'll give them about 3 inches of my damn shoe up their ass and tell them to go back to wherever in the hell they come from. I am sick of immigrants. I am sick of people waving their damn flag. I can see it coming up down the road on trucks. You know, they'll be waving the, you know, whatever flag of country they are. You know, you just want to take a damn paint scraper and scrape it off the side of the truck and say, hey, dude, you're operating in America. You know, it's Americans that are feeding your sorry ass, not the people you left. So if you want to wave that flag, then how about getting in that truck and seeing how far you can drive it to an airport or wherever, get on a plane and take your sorry ass back to where it come from. Other than that, pay your taxes, get legal if you're not, and make damn sure that you support this country for what it is and not what you want it to be. I'm just sick of this crap, man. I really am. I'm, you know, you get to the point, Steve, where these idiots come into the truck stops and things, and they're, you know, they act like I ought to be able to speak their language.
2: Right.
1: I'm going to just start smacking the piss out of one of them every time he says something to me. You know, just rattle her damn head, say, hey, you know, speak my language. I've lived around you fools. I've spent my time over there in that damn sandbox, and if you want to relive it here, we can do it. I'm just sick of it, man. I really am. It's time Americans start fighting back and pushing back and taking this damn country back instead of allowing this bunch of, you know, people with 14 different colored hairs that, you know, crawls out of their damn basement long enough to complain about something. I'm just sick of them fools, too. I got a couple lives across the street from me asked me the other day, you know, how often are you going to bring your truck home? I said, as often as I want. You know, just, you know, I guess, you know, when I start my truck up, it bothers him when I'm leaving my, you know, my neighbor, I back it up my driveway and stuff, but they, you know, it scares their dogs, you know, whatever, you know, I just, I don't know, man. It's just, I have no room for places for people like that anymore. It's
2: well,
1: just, I guess I'm getting old and cranky.
2: I got to get your take. One final note. When are we going to be into World War 12? Because according to Elon, we've already been through World War 11.
1: You know, Elon is a very bright guy, but I think Elon needs to pick and choose a few different battles. You know what I'm saying?
2: I'm not talking about Elon. I'm talking about Elon Omar. Elon Omar said.
1: Elon Omar.
2: She said the last time we used this act was. World War, she said, 11.
1: You know something? That's a shining example of what's wrong with our immigration system. You know, people like that, when they come here, they should never be able to, you know, especially as a refugee, they should never be able to become a congressman or a senator or anything else. You know, nothing like that. They need to stay the hell out of our political system, period. And it's, you know, I'm not griping about the, you know, who they are. I'm griping about what they are. You know, they are activists. When they come here, you know, they get a handout and stuff like that. Hey, I'm still wondering how in the hell somebody like that can go from flat-ass damn broke to millions of dollars in the damn bank and then all of a sudden want to hide that. If that was me or you, you know, we'd have the IRS crawling all over us. You know, and that just plays to her ignorance on how many wars this country's fought.
2: Right.
1: You know, if you want to see the amount of blood that's, you know, if she would just take a damn quick breath and realize that it's always going to be an American bleeding for somebody. You know, when is somebody going to bleed for us? You know, that's what I want to know. You know, when in the hell is somebody going to stand up in some of these foreign countries that takes our tax dollars like it's the only thing that's available to feed them, stand up and say, hey, you know, don't be talking trash about the American people, by God. You know, they've supported us forever. You know, you won't ever see it. Somebody like Omar, kick her ass out of here. She's a bitch. She needs to go, you know, and she can, you know, take AOC with her, you know, just as a, you know, as a good, you know, whatever. I don't know, man. I tell you, people like that have no respect for the country. They have no use for the American people. They don't want the Constitution. They don't want anything. They want to recreate what they had in Somalia and places like that, and then swear up and down that, you know, we could do better. You know, how in the hell can we do better? You know, instead of just being thankful her ass is out of that sewer she lived in. You know, I don't know, man. I tell you, I thought you was talking about Elon and his, you know, some of the, he's been popping off here lately.
2: Right,
1: stuff.
2: Right.
1: I was like, yeah. Oh, man, you know, he needs to chill with that crap. But that's it for tonight, brother. Have
2: all
1: a good
2: right.
1: night, man.
2: Hey, thanks for checking in. Yeah, Elon Omar. Yeah, it was, that's our latest faux pas. Of course, yeah, World War, you know, one. That's World War II. She said World War XI. I don't know. I guess she was just reading from the script, right? But, real quick, the United Arab Emirates out of OPEC here in 2 days. They say it wasn't a big surprise. It was to me. But they say, given the growing political and economic rifts between the Emirates and other OPEC members, especially Iran and Saudi Arabia, the UAE also withdrew from OPEC Plus. Yeah, that's the expanded coalition formed back in 2016 to induct 10 major non-member oil producers, notably including Russia, which by that point had become the world's third largest oil producer. The official statement from the UAE Ministry of Energy and Infrastructure said, the decision to withdraw reflects the UAE's long-term strategic and economic vision and evolving energy profile. Accelerated investment in domestic energy production reinforces their commitment to a responsible, reliable, and forward-looking role in the global energy markets. Now, they said the decision to separate from OPEC aligns with the United Arab Emirates' long-term strategic economic vision. They mentioned the current disruptions in the Arabian Gulf and the Strait of Hormuz as factors in their thorough review of the OPEC membership. The stability of global energy systems relies on the availability of flexible, reliable, reasonably priced supplies, and we have invested to meet some of those demand changes efficiently and responsibly. Now, they frequently return to the topic of flexibility, kind of a rebuke of the OPEC cartel's practices where they impose limits, production caps on all the member countries to prop up global prices. Yeah, the statement concluded by essentially promising the UAE would not wantonly disrupt energy prices with their newfound production flexibility. It's noteworthy that the decision does not change their commitment to the stability of the global markets or their cooperation-based approach with producers and consumers, but it does enhance their ability to respond to the changing market requirements. In other words, the UAE wants the option to produce surge oil production the next time a pack of thugs and pirates tries to shut down a major shipping lane or sabotage some pipelines. One source in the energy industry told The National this past day that the Emirates felt that the current crisis is the right time to leave OPEC. This is a good decision for consumers. It's good for the world on the heels of this Strait of Hormuz crisis. Globally, the spare capacity is at a historical low, very tight right now. Yeah, this decision by the UAE will help lower prices as they're going to bring more supply available to the markets, they're saying. Now, we know OPEC established in 1960 the founding roster that included Iraq, Iran, Kuwait, Saudi Arabia, and Venezuela. The Abu Dhabi joined in 1967, 4 years before the United Arab Emirates brought Abu Dhabi together with six other statelets to declare a union fully independent from the UK in 1971. The UAE nearly included Qatar and Bahrain as well, but they opted to remain independent nations due to lingering economic and territorial disputes. Qatar exited OPEC in 2019, a business decision to support their focus on developing liquefied natural gas exports, but more likely because several other OPEC members were blockading Qatar at the time. The Saudi-led blockade, which lasted 3 years, was imposed because the other states thought Qatar had grown too close to Iran, working to destabilize the other Gulf states. So pretty interesting there. Will OPEC survive overall? Yeah, OPEC experienced one of the biggest supply shocks in history during this war with Iran, losing about 7.8 billion barrels per day in March. Yeah, their plan to recover from that shock is going to be difficult to implement if the United Arab Emirates doesn't play along. And there's actually two other members that have become problematic, and that's Iran and Venezuela. Barron's speculating this past day that the UAE's departure could spell the end for OPEC and possibly OPEC Plus, because the cartels will no longer have the ability to control world oil prices effectively. 844-844-3388.
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0: came across. Everybody capitalizing on Ilhan Omar and her World War XI statement. Bobby says, not knowing the difference between World War II and World War XI, maybe that could explain the $30 million accounting error. You know, maybe she's just that dumb. All right. Oh, Ilhan Omar. All right, let's get to the silver bullet here as we roll into midweek. Morning, silver bullet.
1: Good morning, Steve. Coming into some nasty weather. I'm coming into Chattanooga. Got delivering Fort Payne in just, a little over an hour. I'm going to get wet.
0: But yes, you
1: besides
0: are.
1: That, yeah, I saw the radar, and it doesn't look pretty.
0: It's going to rain for an go ahead.
1: Have you seen that movie, Beetlejuice?
0: Absolutely.
1: Okay. Do you remember when he turns to the snake? Now, don't that look like Jeffries?
0: Good example.
1: Yeah. Right. Okay. I saw on Facebook the other day. You remember Dumber and Dumber?
0: Yeah.
1: With Jim Carrey?
0: Uh-huh.
1: AOC and Kamala Harris did that same pull the ear thing about the Dumber and Dumber, right? That you see on the video or whatever.
0: Yeah.
1: I just died laughing. It's so funny. Anyway, what Grunt was saying, I think that, New York's a blue state. All that vote count went up for Jeffries, I think, because the illegals voted for him because they give him stuff. Now, I think that's why the vote count went up. That and who knows if they're cheating up there. It's a blue state. I mean, they outnumber the Republicans, apparently, and they have got these people brainwashed, is what it amounts to. And then they turn around and do just the opposite. I just believe that wholeheartedly, that right. They got all these people brainwashed about this and that and this and that. And, of course, who doesn't like free stuff? That gets a lot of people's attention.
0: Bingo.
1: And it's not free. Somebody pays for it. It's not free. Number two, Ilhan Omar, I think she got, somebody told her to come over here. And I think somebody fed her the scheme for fraud. I don't think she came up with that for herself. I think somebody told her, so she decided, okay, Minnesota's got a big Somalia population, and maybe they have for years. I don't really know. But they all voted for her. She got in there. Now she can funnel all this money to them through the government, and now that she understands the daycares where there's an address but no kids.
0: Right, right.
1: Things like that. I don't think she's smart enough to do that herself.
0: No.
1: I think somebody had to tell her. Of course, we don't know who that might have been. And, no, I'm sorry. Oh, the accountant made an error. No, you don't make a $30 million error mistake like that. I'm sorry. That is just one of those too good to be true statements. That just doesn't happen. And
0: so it's a little more than a typo, right? Hey, we pause for a news update. 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
3: USA Radio News, I'm Anthony Lucero. The White House signaled it's rejecting Iran's latest proposal to reopen the Strait of Hormuz in exchange for ending U.S. port blockades, but delaying nuclear talks. Former U.S. Ambassador to Saudi Arabia, Michael Ratney, appeared on News Nation.
4: I think the level of trust that the Iranians have in the U.S. to make good on any kind of agreement, already pretty low, is now rock bottom.
3: President Trump says Tehran is in a state of collapse and no new negotiations are scheduled. The Federal Reserve began a two-day policy meeting on Tuesday and will announce a decision on interest rates on Wednesday as rising gas, oil, and food prices complicate the outlook. Wall Street Journal's John Bussey.
5: The Fed is very unlikely to ease interest rates in its meeting this week, and there's expectation it won't ease for the rest of the year.
3: President Trump continues pressuring Chairman Jay Powell to cut the rates. An insurance company has fired an employee following a social media post.
6: United Healthcare says it's fired an employee after a controversial social media posting reacting to Saturday's shooting at a Washington political event. In a TikTok video, the woman appeared to mock the incident and expressed disappointment that President Trump was not killed. The company says the comments are inconsistent with its values and that violence is never acceptable. Ron Warner, USA Radio News.
3: Elon Musk testified in his lawsuit against OpenAI, warning a shift to a for-profit model would undermine charitable giving as the billionaire co-founder seeks to block the company's restructuring in a high-profile court battle over the future of the ChatGPT maker. Wall Street closed mixed.
7: At the closing bell, the Dow Jones Industrial Average lost 25 points, the S&P 500 fell 35 points, and the tech-heavy NASDAQ dropped 223 points. I'm Sarah Lee Kessler.
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3: A plan to tax California billionaires will likely appear on the November ballot after supporters say they've gathered enough signatures.
9: The campaign says it collected over 1.5 million signups. The measure would charge billionaires in California for a one-time 5% tax on their assets, such as stocks, art, businesses, and intellectual property. The tax targets billionaires living in the Golden State at the start of the year. California has the most billionaires of any state. John Summers, USA Radio News. News.
3: Severe storms are developing along the I-35 corridor from Oklahoma City down to Dallas, with risks of large hail, damaging winds, and possible tornadoes before the system shifts east into Mississippi, Alabama, Tennessee, Georgia, and that'll last through the evening hours. It's been described as Mad Max with shopping carts. Here's why a trip to your favorite warehouse store is becoming a full contact sport.
10: Shoppers say the extra large carts can be used as blockades or battering rams, depending on how intent a shopper is on getting that sample or maybe that 25 pack of paper towels they forgot a few aisles back. And with more of us hunting for bargains, it's happening a lot more often. Reports of people getting hurt are up, along with police intervention. Global Data Research, which measures shoppers' behavior in stores, says warehouse shopping is immersive by design, from big screen bling to aisle after aisle of tantalizing deals. Their advice? Treat your cart like your car and watch your feet. I'm Daria Albinger.
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0: yet another hour as we make our way into another day, a.k.a. Hump Day, 29th day of April. Good to have you with us. Hope your week's going well. Now, we left off, Chad, with Silver Bullet, the fraud. Federal law enforcement, a sweeping series of raids Tuesday morning in the state of Minnesota. The ongoing investigation into welfare fraud, according to authorities. According to the announcement, 22 court-authorized search warrants tied to that probe yesterday alone. Justice Department spokesperson says today the FBI, with federal, state, and local law enforcement, is involved in court-authorized law enforcement activity, part of an ongoing fraud investigation. They emphasized that the operation is not related to immigration enforcement, in distinguishing it from the previous federal actions there. But the warrants executed at multiple locations across the Twin Cities area, including businesses and service providers suspected of involvement in fraud in connection to government programs. They have not yet disclosed the full scope of those schemes or how many sites were targeted. At least one search appeared to take place at the Somali Senior Center, an adult day services facility. Agents were seen entering and exiting the building Tuesday morning. Now, federal authorities have previously brought charges in several large-scale cases involving millions of dollars and alleged misuse of taxpayer funds in the state. Reports that allegations of fraudulent use of federal funding by the Somali businesses have obviously been the subject of both a federal investigation and a congressional hearing last month. Of course, in response to that scandal, Governor Tim Walz dropped his reelection campaign there. Republican lawmakers praising the operation Tuesday, Tom Emmer, the House Majority Whip, thanking the Justice Department and the Department of Homeland Security for what he described as decisive action. The president and this administration have made it crystal clear. Our country will not tolerate waste, fraud, and abuse, and we're not going to allow people to take advantage of Americans' generosity. Minnesotans and U.S. taxpayers across the nation, he says, are grateful. And this may be just, the beginning. But 22 separate indictments, though. Welcome back there, Silver Bullet.
1: Yeah, I wasn't paying attention to the clock. But anyway, they are in such a third world country that is just really, really bad. And I think that's why they all had come over here, was because we could give them this and that, this and that, and mm-hmm. the money and all. I think that's the reason why, because, and I don't know about the Minnesotan, the American people in Minnesota, because I haven't heard anybody, but why aren't they in an uproar? I've never heard anything about there being an uproar of what's going on.
0: Mm-hmm.
1: Have you?
0: Not necessarily. It's just you. You hear from the Somali community trying to say that there's nothing to see here.
1: Well, yeah, it's the cover-up, so they can keep doing what they're doing.
0: Mm-hmm.
1: I mean, you know,

0: and they'll reap the rewards back, and they're not paying anything at all. We are paying for it. People, I don't know why people are not smart enough to figure this out.
1: Mm-hmm.
0: And the loopholes and, you know, and everything like that. I just I'm like Grump. This America has changed so much in the last, I want to say 15, 20 years. It has changed so much. You know, and a few years ago, I forgot the name of the town up for north of Detroit. There was billboards up there in the Islamic community that had death to America on the billboard. I mean, of course, I know it's freedom of speech. I understand that. But that's what they want. That's the Islam way. They do not like us whatsoever, like Grump was saying. And like Grump was saying, too, you see them in the truck stop, and they're almost demanding that the person behind the desk, whatever truck stop you're at, do it the way they want it done right now, not by company policy. And they get an attitude, and then they start mouthing, and they make a big scene. Just like Grump, I've seen it. I keep my mouth shut because I'm not going to get involved in it. It's none of my business. But it's just getting really, really bad out here. And I don't know what to say.
1: Well, Silver Bullet, I get the frustration, you and so many others. Hey, thanks for checking in, though. Hey, incrementally, one step, one day at a time. I mean, it really seems like they're making some progress here. You can't undo not only years but decades. Yeah, this has been festering and building like a cancer. You can't fix it overnight. Diesel prices. Where do we stand? Technically falling for the third straight week. This time by just over a nickel a gallon, even after a huge drop last week, sandwiched in between two moderate decreases. Yeah, the price of a gallon of diesel still averaging more than $5 per gallon. At $5.35, according to the Energy Information Administration, published their report this past day. Every reporting region reported a decrease in their diesel price per gallon, except the Rocky Mountain region, which went up by more than 5.5 cents a gallon. But that took it to 5.27, still below the national average. This on the heels of the Associated Press report this past morning that British Petroleum's profits more than doubled in the first quarter of this year in the shadows of the war in Iran. BP earned $3.84 billion, or $1.47 a share for the quarter. A year earlier, the London-based oil and gas company earned $687 million, or 26 cents per share. But largest decrease in prices, California dropped by nearly 10 cents, down to a measly $7.22 per gallon for diesel. West Coast saw a 9-cent drop down to $6.53. The West Coast minus California fell nearly 8.5 cents to $5.92 per gallon. Well, let's get to Philip checking in from Florida this morning, getting a new day underway. Morning.
2: Morning, buddy. How y'all doing today?
1: Not half bad, hanging with him.
2: Pretty much same here. Hey, Steve, did you hear they brought that big old orange rocket, the center of it, they brought it over there to the Cape. They got her in the VAB now. Did you hear about that?
1: I did not. How do they transport that?
2: Well, they built it out there by New Orleans, and they put it on this barge. You ever seen that super guppy plane?
1: Yes.
2: That big old airplane they used to transport stuff with.
1: Mm-hmm.
2: Well, they've got a barge.

0: church that is built the same way that plane is. It's got like a, it looks like a building on it. And they just rolled it inside there, and they brought it on a barge and brought her down and around. And I believe it was yesterday when they took it to the VAB yesterday, the day before it came in, and the barge is still sitting there at the Cape. And they bring her right there by the VAB and rolled her off the barge, took it up there to the VAB, and they're going to start working on it. They said it'd take months to do the solid rocket boosters. They come out from Utah, and they come in sections.
1: Mm-hmm.
0: And they build it like a puzzle. They just put her together and make what they call the stack. And it's pretty interesting to see it roll off. But the one thing that was kind of puzzling to me is they said that this thing is not going to be, you know, it's not going to launch till the end of 27 is when it's going to launch. And it ain't because of so much the equipment. It's just because Elon Musk and Jeff Bezos with Blue Origin and SpaceX has got to develop a moon lander that's going to be testing with this piece. And that stuff is still behind the, it's still behind the eight ball in their program. So as soon as they get it together, it's gonna, this launch might happen sooner. But the Chinese are looking at 2030. They want to be on the moon 2030. Now, if everything goes to plan with this SLS system and the Orion and all that, we could be on the moon in 28. And that's what we're our goal is for 28. I'm not sure if you heard any about that, but that's pretty it's not too far away, but
1: yeah, it's a,
0: still it's
1: I'm thinking
0: time.
1: That's a pretty tight timeline. I mean, it almost sounds like quicker than I thought they could get it done.
0: Yeah, they'll get it done. I mean, I think they could be building the rocket a little bit quicker than what they are building it at, but I understand why they're taking their time. But this next mission for this one is not going to go to the moon. It's going to go out in the Earth's orbit, and they're going to practice docking and staging and everything, because stuff that's going to happen to get to the moon. You know, just like Apollo back in the day, they did the same thing with the Apollo missions. They had to practice before they actually did what they had to do on the moon. You know, the complicated piece is going to be the landing. And that moon rover, that limb, that thing is going to be, it's got to be right. If it's not right, it could turn into something really, really bad quickly. So just have to keep our eyes on that. And Starship itself, boy, they're really moving along over there at Boca Chica. I mean, they're really moving it, really. I mean, it's just some of the plans and stuff that, and things they've got together. I mean, the equipment that they've got together, and they're letting out a lot more videos now, SpaceX is, of, you know, the building process and whatnot. It's interesting. It's really interesting how they're building that thing and putting it together, and it's looking like a real fine piece now. I mean, it's looking more like what it needs to be instead of the stuff that we've seen blow up already over the years there. And Steve, what is up with this? I mean, I know you talk a lot of politics, but what's up with all this change in the states and all this? I mean, it's the big buzz down here in Florida that they're turning it more into a red state than a blue state. What's up with all that now? Is that like the biggest thing in politics?
1: The redistricting, yeah. I mean, yeah, Virginia just did it. And it's kind of like everybody going tit for tat. Texas did it and like gained 5 Republican seats. So California says we're going to gain 5 Democrat seats. Yeah, state by state, they're all just... I don't like this whole gerrymandering thing, this redistricting. It almost negates the need to hold an election if you're gonna rig the districts to where you know who's gonna win, Democrat or Republican. I don't like it.
0: Well, the one down here is being brought on by DeSantis. I mean, he's the guy that's, you know, getting pushing for this. And if you look at the state of Florida, there's a lot of blue in the middle.
1: Yeah.
0: And that's disappearing. And I believe that we're going to lose, like, well, not we, I'm not affiliated with the Democrats, but they're going to be losing 5 seats in Congress. And it's just turning into a big uproar down here.
1: Yep.
0: I mean, it's like every night on the news about this redistricting thing. They show a picture of the state with the colors and whatnot, and, you know, it's crazy. I mean, I know they've done it out in Texas. That's where they're also working on it, right? I mean, I've seen it happen out
1: yes.
0: there.
1: And there's been lawsuits, and yeah, Texas, California, Indiana was looking to do it, then the legislature there decided not during this off year. And yeah, now President Trump's kind of pissed off at them because he wanted them to get more Republican seats. It's crazy.
0: It is. I tell you, it's getting huge. And Steve, what's up with this younger generation that we have? I mean, I know they're using technology to, you know, have fun and whatnot, but what is this takeover stuff? Have you guys had that up there in Cincinnati area?
1: Where a bunch of young juvenile delinquents take over an intersection kind of thing?
0: Well, they've had that down here, but what's happening down here now is they're taking over. Well, they had the problems at Daytona a few months ago, a couple months ago down at spring break.
1: Yeah.
0: Then we have this place, it's called Icon Park. It's in Orlando. It's where they have the big giant Ferris wheel, and they have a bunch of stuff there that you can do. And they had 1,000 kids come out there the other night, and it got so bad the cops couldn't even handle it. And then they put out on a flyer electronically that they're going to do it again next month, and it's just got everybody in an uproar down here. I mean, these guys are going out there. They're just running around and fighting. And the big thing that Orlando couldn't control with that deal at Icon was the amount of fights. They had a ton of fights.
1: Wow.
0: And, you know, you don't need to do that. You don't need to go out and just run around and act like an idiot. I mean, if you want to have a good time, have a good time. But, you know, you don't have to do that. And what they're doing down here is, if they find out the people that are staging these events, they are actually holding them accountable and charging them back for what happened with everything that was destroyed.
1: Damages, yeah.
0: As well as
1: mm-hmm.
0: they, yep. So it's pretty big. It's a big deal. And I don't know. I mean, when we were young, we had fun. Don't get you wrong, but we didn't go out and tear a bunch of stuff up. You know, but that's the big things down here right now that's happening. And we'll see how she plays out. And then, Steve, have you heard about this truck driver that went missing coming down here?
1: I mentioned that the other night. Have they found him yet?
0: Not that I know of. I mean, I don't know the full story. Could you enlighten me on that?
1: He had a load that was en route, I believe, to Miami. Yeah, he had stopped, taken a break. After a certain number of hours, the truck departed, headed south for one exit. And then wherever it got off, the truck going back north toward Jacksonville. And they were able to find the truck via GPS. And there were he was hauling cars. Several of the cars he were hauling were missing from the truck. The driver, yeah, nowhere to be found.
0: Huh. I must have been. I wonder what kind of cars he was hauling. Must have been some expensive stuff.
1: I'm not sure.
0: That sought after. Excuse me. Yeah, I seen it a little bit on the news, and I'm like, what's going on with this? And I figured I'd ask you, because I know the guys out there, they watch this kind of stuff.
1: Yeah.
0: And, you know, they all need to take care of each other. I mean, we used to do it back in the day. You still do it. Keep track of each other. That's why a lot of guys run together. You know, that's how you make friends out there on the road. You know, back in the day, you ran with other guys and you took care of each other's backs in case somebody broke down or, you know, somebody wanted to get crazy and try to do something with your loads, you know, or whatnot. But, you know, we need to do that out there. Keep an eye on each other. Don't let nobody get you down or anything, you know. Have your buddy out there with you. So that's all I got tonight, buddy. I appreciate you. Y'all have a good one. We'll catch you later.
1: All right. I'm pulling up here. Let me see. I'll get that together for you from yesterday. The update from the affiliate there, Fox affiliate, I believe, in Jacksonville. What are they saying? FBI investigating the suspicious disappearance of the truck driver Alejandro Gonzalez. April 16, investigators say he picked up, as I said, multiple vehicles from the port of Brunswick there in Georgia, departed Brunswick port, headed south for Miami, Florida, to drop off the vehicles. At about 1:21 a.m., I believe it was the following morning, the 17th, he arrived at the truck stop in Brevard County, rested for several hours. About 10 till 8 in the morning, GPS from the truck driven indicates the truck drove south, one exit, turned north toward Jacksonville. Soon after, Gonzalez became unreachable, and the truck was reported missing. April 17, the truck located in Port Wentworth, Georgia. Gonzalez not located in the truck. Several vehicles, again, missing from the hauler. Since the discovery of the truck, three vehicles have actually been found, located in Florida. Others are still missing, but Gonzalez is missing as well. So I guess can't help but wonder, was he involved in maybe the theft of the vehicles? Or is he lying in a ditch somewhere dead? The vehicles, somebody else wanted? That's the missing question. Where is he? The FBI is asking for photos and video footage from people in or around the Brevard rest area between the hours of 1 a.m. and 8 a.m. on Friday, April the 17th, that particular morning when this all unfolded. So, news, a service of industrial injection, fuel injectors, fuel pumps, turbochargers, and complete diesel engine kits for the heavy-duty world. 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
2: USA Radio News, I'm Anthony Lucero. The White House signaled it's rejecting Iran's latest proposal to reopen the Strait of Hormuz in exchange for ending U.S. port blockades, but delaying nuclear talks. Former U.S. Ambassador to Saudi Arabia, Michael Ratney, appeared on News Nation.
3: I think the level of trust that the Iranians have in the U.S. to make good on any kind of agreement, already pretty low, is now rock bottom.
2: President Trump says Tehran is in a state of collapse and no new negotiations are scheduled. The Federal Reserve began a two-day policy meeting on Tuesday and will announce a decision on interest rates on Wednesday as rising gas, oil, and food prices complicate the outlook. Wall Street Journal's John Bussey.
4: The Fed is very unlikely to ease interest rates in its meeting this week, and there's expectation it won't ease for the rest of the year.
2: President Trump continues pressuring Chairman Jay Powell to cut the rates. From America's News Network, USA Radio News.
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0: righty, back at it as we roll on to the late night, early morning hours. Midweek coming our way already. Hump day, right? All right, other industry headlines we'll get to here. First, back to the phones. Plowboy, what's going on this week?
1: Oh, good morning, Steve. Nope, not too much. Not too much. Yeah, I was going to call in last night talking about me, but I'm a little bit tied up at the time.
0: I got you. Your favorite pet peeve.
1: Yes, sir. Thank you for bringing it up. And, yeah, I got a top story to that one. New York Poser Compost, as I like to call it, had a hell of an opinion piece about, we need more Waymo. They were talking about how safe they were. I forget what day it was. We need the trucks to be driverless trucks. And on and on and on. Steve, you know what they forgot to say. And I would love to be able to attack them with it. What's the percentage of accident calls by the boiler that Todd Spencer, you, myself, Grump, has all talked about?
0: For decades.
1: That was one.
0: Somewhere, 70 to 80%.
1: They forgot to put the calls of the boiler. They made us all look like the villain. I mean, wow. Got a question later on. They did not say one word about one wreck that they have caused. And there's not a damn one of us out here that's had to jam the brakes, stop on a dime to keep from being involved in a hell of a wreck. And I've been there many a times. I hate to even think about it. But no. I mean, they were wanting all of it, but yes, sir. But with what Grump was also, going back to Grump, thank you. Hell of a good call, like normal. Steve, have you seen this name? Lakeisha Alston. She's running for state senate in North Carolina, of all places. And this is really going to get Grump's goat. I know it. She has got the complete burka top on, sir.
0: Oh, yeah?
1: I mean, you can't see nothing but that bitch's eyes. Now, when she goes to put her hand on the Koran, I know that will be her book of choice. Are we going to be swearing in a man in it or a she? We don't know what's underneath these damn burkas. Yeah. Load them up on the first plane out and pack it full. We don't need them in our government. Look what we've already got called with. Omar does not know what WW1 and a 1 means. It's in World War II. Now she's wanting 12. What a damn dingbat. No, I'm not talking about brain dead's wife. But we've got plenty of this garbage going on as is, and we don't need no more of this crap in our state houses, in our U.S. houses, because we don't need them here because they have screwed up the best country the world has ever had. I'm sure.
0: Trying to.
1: Yeah, I need it. And in breaking us along the way, what have we funded? How many arms have we funded in these other countries, that $9 billion in Minnesota? That will be pointing at our troops somewhere. We don't know. And it just keeps dialing it up. And, yeah, I'm sorry, but I'm a little bit busy, but I do have a question now. Are we looking at a meteor shower tonight or the next night or anything going on as far as the space weather, sir?
0: I know that I think last week we had the peak of one. I don't know if that's ongoing or not.
1: Okay, well, I'm up here north of Kansas City, and that's just came to me. I've just seen one hell of a nice little double meteor. It popped and it popped again between me and Iowa or Minnesota somewhere in there. It was a nice looking little one. Well, did you get plenty of water for that grass to grow, or did y'all luck out?
0: Yeah, we got a good soaking last night, and we've got some more coming through. Matter of fact, this morning. Yes, indeed, a good soaking. So it was last week, 21st, 22nd, was the peak of the Lyrid meteor shower. Let's see, the next is about a week away, the Eta Aquarids will be peaking May the 5th into the 6th. That particular shower produces like up to 50 per hour. Then it's late July before the Delta Aquarids will peak, July 30 and 31. But on your autonomous vehicles there, Plowboy Tesla. The report from Landline this past day said they're banking on you wanting to hang out with yourself rather than an Uber driver. Tesla announcing that their Texas production facility, known as the Gigafactory Texas, is ready to start preparing for a world without drivers, a personalized driverless experience. Elon Musk's company diving further into the autonomous sector by not only ramping up its production of driverless vehicles, but by pairing specific vehicles with their taxi app that will compete with existing services like Waymo and GM's Cruise. Purposely built for autonomy, Tesla says, promoting their new line called CyberCab. Vehicles are a new production of a battery electric Tesla with neither a steering wheel nor pedals available in the vehicle. It was first shown off back in 2024, boasting a wireless charging capability, a rumored target range about 200 miles per charge. CyberCab will be combined with Tesla's existing RoboTaxi app that was launched last year to create a personalized driverless experience. Right now, the rides are offered on Tesla Model Y cars. Tesla expects the new autonomous rides to target customers who grow tired of their human experiences. In this sense, they note how their rides differ from some of the most annoying parts of riding in someone else's car, an Uber or a Lyft. The heating and cooling settings are saved in the passenger's profile in the app, which means the vehicle automatically adjusts to your settings for different rides. Other features target the aggravation of having to hear another person's music selection. The RoboTaxi allows you to stream your own. There are some limitations. For example, children under 8, which of course include infants, are not permitted to ride in the taxis. Guests between 8 and 17 are permitted, but minors cannot ride in the vehicle alone. Riders must adhere to applicable laws regarding small children, meaning a safety seat may be required. Pets are not permitted unless they are service animals. Only 3 passengers at a combined weight of 800 pounds can ride in the vehicle at one time. No one can sit in the front seat. Smoking, vaping, and alcohol are not allowed. And the company also lists some strict rules about recording and collecting any data from inside the vehicle. All right. At this point, they say the service is currently only available to residents in Austin, Dallas, and Houston, Texas. There you go. RoboTaxi. We're going back to the movie Total Recall all those years ago Why not call it a Johnny Cab?
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0: where do we find Brain Dead on a hump day? Morning, Brain Dead.
1: Hey, Steve-O. Yeah, I'm rolling back from Hot Springs, calling in a Friday part two for Monday part two come Thursday. Yeah, Thursday afternoon, so yeah. Real quick, that guy Silver Bullet called in about the California billionaire tax that they're trying to propose.
2: Mm-hmm.
1: This just shows that California has an addiction problem to cash. They can't spend it right. See, all these corporations are not going to be affected because all these billionaires have made these their businesses into LLCs or to incorporated or corporations of some form. They're not going to be infected. It's the personal assets that they have. The cars, the boats, the houses. I mean, you can, the list can keep on going. And a lot of the billionaires are leaving California. Look at the lady from In-N-Out. She moved her whole corporate headquarters and her ranch to Nashville area.
2: Mm-hmm.
1: And that's how Memphis and Nashville and us in Tennessee are getting the In-N-Out burgers. And trust me, there is a massive, what do you want to call it, eagerness for them to open in our area. And I think, what was it, didn't Oracle leave for like Austin, Texas, and Texaco leave as well? So it would not be surprising to see more corporations do leave and more billionaires relocate their home address to other states, Steve.
2: Not surprising.
1: Because when you step back and think about it, if all the billionaires leave, who's going to take care of that tax? Who are the next ones that are going to come after? Me, you, everybody else that lived out there in California. So they really have got to get a handle on their spending issues and their spending problems. But real quick, let's switch gears here, so to speak. I did see that NASCAR is not going to penalize Carson Hocevar from his little celebratory.
2: Saw that,
1: And that's a good thing for what NASCAR did. I mean, they probably just had a phone call, slapped him on the wrist, and, hey, you know, don't do it again. But, yeah, you read all the leavings behind at Talladega. But, see, you forgot about the inflatables that were out there, buddy.
2: The blow-up sex dolls.
1: Hey, I wasn't going to say that for the sake of national radio, Steve, but you said that, though, not me.
2: That's what the photo depicted.
1: Yeah, I'm not going to touch that like them towels. So anyway, Legacy Motor Club, I did see that it is going to partner with Arrow McLaren to field an Indy 500 in entry in this year. Now, from what I've seen, there is no double dip drivers this year. Kyle Larson said he's not going to do that again because it is so stressful. You know, you're having to go from Charlotte to Indy, back to Charlotte, back to Indy. You're missing meetings. You're missing a lot of other things along the way. So, I don't foresee the double dip coming anytime soon. Andy Street has been named Kyle Busch's new crew chief. I kind of saw that coming, but still, it's still early in the season. It's kind of like, I got to make a correction, though, from Monday morning's broadcast. Alex Cora was the Boston Red Sox manager that got fired, and the Phillies manager got fired this past day. Did you see that?
2: I did not catch that, no. I know that they're, what, like 10 and 19, I think? Yeah, not a good start.
1: But we're 1 month into the season. I mean, the Mets are not doing that good either. The Mets lost like, was it like 12 or 13 in a row?
2: I think they're 10 and 19 as well, yeah.
1: But they're hanging on to their manager, and I don't know what they're trying to prove, but I did see that the players are in Boston are highly ticked off right now because of what happened. So back to the racing part. Did you see that the Underbird Revival program is getting a new rebirth to all of this?
2: Not even familiar with it.
1: All right, the Underbird Revival program is part of the Alan Kowicki Foundation. I know you know
2: yeah,
1: who Alan
2: yeah,
1: Kowicki is.
2: Yeah, Hooters, yes, yep.
1: Oh, yeah. Anyway, I'm not touching that neither. I know Dingbat's probably asleep, but she'll catch the replay at some point. But anyway, what they're trying to do is create hands-on programs. They have a little school to where you can go in and not just design the cars and build the cars and race the cars, but it kind of helps you get prepared for a job at a team. And they do have a driver program they do come out with every year to help those drivers out. Now, do you remember Monday morning I told you about F1? And I had a story for you.
2: Mm-hmm.
1: All right. F1 is starting to feel the pain because remember the two races they had to cancel in, what was it, Bahrain and Saudi Arabia, I think was the second one.
2: Right.
1: Well, they're hurting for money now. See, those races, the government pays them $100 million or more to put that race on. Now, that entry fee, or not entry fee, the fee to hold the race there is about 25% of the revenue that race generates. The other 75% comes from, like, merchandise sales and ticket sales and all the other stuff combined. This is really going to dig into their $3 billion, and yes, I said $3 billion prize money that they divvy up at the end of the year.
2: Mm-hmm.
1: With what's going on economically in the world, they've decided to go up on their budgets to the maximum budget a team can spend from $135 million to $215 million. And you know that the transportation cost is not cheap. I mean, when you got to think about it, you got to float these trucks, all these parts and pieces, or fly them around the world. It's not cheap. And that's going to add more to their budget. This is why F1 has stepped up that budget, because they're coming into Miami. If I remember right, it's this weekend is Miami. And they've got three races here in the States and one in Canada. So they're hoping to try to recuperate some money from this. Now, another reason why they said that they canceled the races there was because of the, not just the war in Iran, but getting the vehicles in and out of Bahrain and Saudi Arabia.
2: Right.
1: Because if they float them on the boat, they're stuck. And generally, a lot of planes are not flying into that end of the world right now. So, what are you going to do, Steve?
2: Mm.
1: So,
2: good question.
1: So, real quickly, and I'll let you go. Did you see the brawl they had between the Yankees and the Rangers a couple nights ago?
2: I did not.
1: Apparently, some Yankees fan was smarting off to some Rangers fan in the seats there, and
2: mm-hmm.
1: Let's just say the ladies got involved, and one of the ladies was shoved and got severely beaten, because I saw that story in the New York Compost or New York whatever it was that Fire Boy was saying. So,
2: yeah.
1: Well, Steve, I'm gonna ride to Memphis. Y'all have a good morning.
2: Appreciate the update. Brain Dead, thank you so much. Well, we have about a minute before news break. Mike checking in from Coldfoot, Alaska. Looks like Eagle has some second thoughts this morning, and plenty of room for you at 844-844-3388. As Brain Dead mentioned, yeah, Carson Hocevar not going to be penalized, apparently. Reassuring words of Steve O'Donnell to Hocevar. Apparently, they're saying Carson was kind of second-guessing that celebration during the post-race media. He even apologized to Steve O'Donnell while he was explaining his mindset. O'Donnell's response, he wants fans to connect with their idols. And how is that? Well, by allowing racers like Hocevar to express themselves and display their true personalities. He later elaborated on his approach in an interview there. So, in other words, I guess O'Donnell said, hey, I know where he's coming from. First ever Cup Series win. 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
4: USA Radio News, I'm Anthony Lucero. The White House does not appear to be satisfied with the latest peace proposal from Iran. It would see the reopening of the Strait of Hormuz and the end of the U.S. blockade of the waterway, but would postpone talks related to Iran ending the nuclear program.
5: In a post on Truth Social, Trump said Iran claimed they're in a state of collapse and want the Strait to reopen as they get their leadership in order. Meanwhile, the United Arab Emirates announced today it would be leaving OPEC to give itself more flexibility when it comes to upping oil production to match market demands. This could bring down oil prices across the globe if the UAE significantly increases production. John Summers, USA Radio News.
4: House Speaker Mike Johnson is speaking out about what he referred to as lack security at the White House Correspondents Association dinner.
6: The House Speaker recounted his night at the event, which included disruption from a man exchanging gunfire with law enforcement at the Washington Hilton. According to Johnson, from a layman's perspective, the security doesn't sound like it was sufficient, but he also noted that cabinet secretaries and government officials came in through an alternative entrance with their own details. The suspect made it through an initial line of security but was apprehended before reaching the ballroom where the guests were gathered. I'm Mark Mayfield.
4: A U.S. Special Forces soldier, Gannon Ken Van Dyke, pled not guilty to federal charges alleging he used classified information from a mission to capture Venezuela's Nicolas Maduro in order to place over $33,000 in prediction market bets. He earned over 400 $100,000 in what prosecutors call an illegal insider trading scheme. Wall Street closed mixed.
7: At the closing bell, the Dow Jones Industrial Average lost 25 points, the S&P 500 fell 35 points, and the tech-heavy NASDAQ dropped 223 points. I'm Sarah Lee Kessler.
4: From America's News Network USA Radio News.
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4: An arrest in a California cold case murder from the 1990s.
11: In 1991, a mother disappeared from her home, leaving her 11-month-old baby crying in a high chair. It was late November in Granite Bay, California, just north of Sacramento. Cindy Wanner also left behind her shoes, coat, and car. Her body was found 3 weeks later in a remote area 40 miles away. Her murder unsolved until now. Placer County Police say thanks to DNA, they've arrested the man who killed her, 64-year-old James Lawhead Jr. He was released from prison the year Wanner went missing and has long been a suspect, but they couldn't find him for years. Using facial recognition equipment, he was tracked down to Arizona and arrested in Bullhead City, charged with kidnapping, rape, and murder. I'm Jason Athenson.
4: The NCAA is preparing to expand its men's and women's basketball tournaments from 64 to 76 teams as early as this coming season, adding 8 at-large bids and reshaping the first four into a 24-team opening round with 12 games. With baseball season in action, fans are showing support. But how much is too much? What's the difference between a sports fan and a sports fanatic?
12: Sports fans make up about 70% of the population. Sports fanatics, about 20%. And here's the difference according to Psychology Today. Fans go to games and wear team gear. Fanatics never miss a game, scream at the TV, know the names of the players, and refer to the team as us. Psychologists say it's not really bad if you're a fanatic as long as you maintain balance and stay employed. I'm Bree Tennis.
4: And I'm Anthony Lucero, USA Radio News.
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0: do you say? It looks like we officially cross over the midnight hour on the West Coast. Here we go. Hump Day. 29th of April. Hard to believe. Winding things down. Another month about to be in the books. All right, good to have you with us. Let's see what's going on with Mike this morning. Morning, Mike. Good to have you with us.
1: Hello, Steve. Good morning to you and all the American truckers out there hauling life. Hey, Steve, you didn't mention Tesla's new hot self-driving car called the Transformer.
0: The Transformer.
1: Yes, when the car's autopilot crashes, it transforms into an ambulance.
0: Ah, there you go. Boom, boom.
1: Hey, and you got some new caller, our new listeners tonight, Anne Marie, Tina, and Nick down there in California. They're listening to you. I put the word out for you, Steve. I love the show so much. I'm listening to it on two phones.
0: That's great. So you're back in you're back in Alaska now, though.
1: No, I'm still in Montana, and I'm going to go out down to the Mojave Desert here. But I'm heading back up. Yeah, our families. We're going to, the mining season's starting up there, but we can't get to the mines right now because of the rotten rivers. It's really dangerous to try to go down river when the ice is, obviously when the ice is going out.
0: Okay.
1: But, yeah, Steve, you know, if it can't be mined, it has to be grown. Everything that you look at, and these hippies have darn near ruined this country. I mean, Dianne Feinstein and Barbara Boxer, they're hippies, you know, and Diane's gone, but Barbara Boxer, the scarecrow, she's still around. And they spit on our troops when they came back from Vietnam, Steve, and they're disgusting people from San Francisco. I mean, I don't think there's a decent politician yet out of California. I really don't. I was an engineering contractor there, and I saw what they did to that state. It used to be mm-hmm. so beautiful in the 50s and 60s. It was absolute heaven to live in South Bay, down by Manhattan Beach, Hermosa Beach, and Redondo Beach. I don't know if you're familiar with that area. It's south of LAX, though, but it was kind of like a hidden area that nobody really knew about, and it only got bad during the holidays. But we had the whole South Bay to ourselves, the surfers. It was just fantastic. But, Steve, it takes 3 million pounds of goods to support a human in its lifetime. I mean, it's amazing. 1.4 million pounds of rock product. This is all hauled by truckers. Truckers keep this country going, keep it free. They should be respected, and it should be made easier for them to conduct business. And only Americans. I guarantee you that car hauler is taking those two cars down there probably to the auction down there, and he's going to auction them off. That was an illegal driving them cars, and that sounds like a planned operation there. But you know, not we use so much material. We use 30,000 pounds of salt, 22,000 pounds of iron ore, 2,700 pounds of aluminum. Food. We eat 100,000 pounds of food in an average lifetime to 80. All hauled by truckers, and I really respect the truckers and the hard work they do. I know what kind of work they do because of being in construction. I've had so many deliveries, and these guys, when it rains, they got to pull those heavy tarps over the top. I'd like to see somebody in an office get out of a big rig and pull one of those heavy canvas tarps to cover their load to protect it so you get it safely. Mm-hmm. I guarantee you 90% of office workers couldn't do it, Steve. Mm-hmm. They couldn't get up on top of that truck, and, you know, and strap that thing down. There is just no way. But anyway, I have a lot of good stuff to say about them truckers. I think we should open up the Alcan Highway. We built it. We should open up the Alcan Highway to our truckers straight through. No stinking border patrol there from Canada. They use the Native Indian women there. They're lesbian Native Indian women. And they absolutely hate the Yankees. They will not let you in Canada if you've got a parking ticket. The truckers back there in COVID.

0: parking ticket that I paid for, and they said I didn't. You know, I tried to cross over a couple of years ago, Steve, to haul a load up, and I think I told you they put me in this kind of a glass cell there for 4 hours.
1: Yeah.
0: Checking me, and they wanted to put me in jail for 10 years, but
1: wow,
0: you know, these environmentalists have really, really ruined this country. You know, the spotted owl, a kangaroo rat. You know, in California, to build a house now, you have to give them $5,000 for a kangaroo rat protection fee. And your caller earlier, I forget who it was. Anyway, he was saying about the corruption in California, the money that they spend. They spend too much money. They don't spend it. They launder it. Every bit of that money has been laundered. There's not a Democrat state that doesn't launder money. I mean, look at Minnesota right now. They don't need IRS. California, they don't need the California State Franchise Tax Board, which is it's one of the most corrupt agencies on the planet. They take money right out of your bank. If they think you owe them taxes, let's say if you've gotten a feud with the feds and they get word of it, and the feds say, well, you may owe us for 2003. So California says, hey, you didn't do 2003, so we have estimated you owe us $10,000. And they will levy your account, take it out of your bank like they did me, and they will actually go below the amount that you had in your account. And to add insult to injury, then the bank will ding your account for a bounced check. So that's how California works. It is such a joke there to live there. I mean, everybody I know has moved out. I mean, I've got a few. My daughter lives there. She's a real estate agent down there, but I've got a very interesting story here to tell you too, Steve. This is a cool story. When I lived at China Lake down there as a contractor of about 20 something years ago, the Navy base there, well, my wife bought a house out in the desert. We had the mountains to look at, the high Sierras. It's a beautiful new home. It was on a street called Mahan Street. Well, anyway, I got my grandson a little Honda dirt bike because he graduated from, I forget what class it was, but it was a good reason to get him a Honda. And we went out in the desert in front of us. We had the wide open desert. I made a track. But we used to go out every day and pick up glass and rocks and bottles to make his motorcycle track for him and his new buddies.
1: Mm-hmm.
0: Well, we did that for 6 months. We collected a pile that you wouldn't believe. So I decided to call the newspaper, and they come out and did a public interest story on it. Well, the following week, I found this piece of aluminum way out. We kept going further and further out because we got further away from our house. So I went way out there, and I found this piece of aluminum, and it was all tore up. It was about 4 inches long, 1 inch wide, and it was bent and tore up, and it said on there, ejection lever. And it had other printing on there, and I definitely could tell it was from the Navy base off a plane.
1: Mm-hmm.
0: And I didn't think much more after that, so I kept it. I kept that piece, and later on we moved, and I put that in storage. But I found out later that the school there that we lived by, a great little school, it was called Fowler School, and I found out that Lieutenant Edward Fowler was a 36-year-old test pilot out of China Lake. He had just taken off from the base. He had a catastrophic engine failure in his F-86 Sabre jet. And his co-pilot was right behind him, his wingman took off just behind him, a lady. Anyway, he had a catastrophic failure, and he was headed straight for this school, which was called Ridgecrest Heights Elementary at the time. Well, he fought the plane, and he fought it, and he pulled it up and away from the school because he's going right at it, and he crashed the plane out in the desert 600 yards south. Well, the city back then was small, and the base didn't have enough gear on it, and they sent what they could out there to try to rescue the pilot, but Ted was strapped in, and a guy named Corey got terribly burned bad trying to cut him out of the cockpit, but he couldn't do it, and the fire forced him off, and others too, and he perished in that fire. But I think I found his ejection seat lever, which proves he did not pull the lever. And I've got it right now in a box, protected in a bubble package box, and it's on its way to the China Lake Museum Foundation tomorrow.
1: So they can check it out.
0: I wanted to tell you that.
1: So you might have a historical artifact, in other words.
0: Oh, I think I do. There's a special memorial for this kid. I just can't believe it. He's so brave. You know, and this

0: is absolute proof, though, that he never pulled the lever. He never went for the ejection seat. He was a hero, and he saved all those children. They named the school after him after that. The school is now named Faller, Faller, F-A-L-L-E-R, in Ridgecrest, California. You can Google that, and you can read about his heroic actions and the heroic actions of the people in Ridgecrest. I don't know if you ever heard of Ridgecrest, California, China Lake. It's way out in the Mojave Desert by Death Valley, the gateway of Death Valley, but they put it there because of its top secret mission to test the bombs and heat seeking. You know, that's where the heat seeking missiles are made. And mm-hmm. a lot of test pilots come out of there. And that guy was something else. Ted Faller, Lieutenant Ted Faller.
1: I'll check into that. You also mentioned the kangaroo rat fee. I had never heard of that, but that's Riverside County. You ever heard of that? The Stevens Kangaroo Rat Mitigation Fee. $500 per gross acre of developed land intended to protect the threatened species habitat. Specialized fees include $250 per unit for single-family residential projects on smaller lots and $100 for agricultural developments. The fee applies to development projects that remove, destroy, or disturb identified Stevens kangaroo rat habitat. Always protecting something, right? It is 844-844-3388. The Steve Summers Overnight Drive.
2: With only a month to go until polling goes full throttle for the summer, teams are getting ready to hit the track in Evansville. Welcome to the NTPA Overnight Report from the NTPA headquarters in Marion, Ohio. I'm Greg Hunter. The next hook is the Busch Light Nationals in Evansville, Indiana, May 28th through the 30th at the Vandenberg 4-H Center. With four sessions over 3 days, it's going to be a weekend of horsepower. Mark your calendar. The defending champ in the light, Superstocks Colton Wentworth, is getting ready to defend his title in 2026, and we had a chance to catch up with him before the season got underway. So, Colton, the season begins in about a month or so in Evansville, Indiana. What's the main focus a month out? What are you doing right now?
3: Oh, it's just mainly putting everything back together. Took everything apart during the winter to freshen everything up and do a few updates and make a few changes, and hopefully some of that helps. We got some dynoing to do and get that stuff all put back together, and hopefully we'll be ready in time there at the end of May for Evansville.
2: All right, I'm going to ask the question. I already know the answer, but I'm going to ask the question anyway. Are you going to tell us some of the changes you made?
3: I'm probably just going to keep that under wraps for now, but hopefully it all works out. I guess one thing we did build a brand new tractor, new chassis, motor. No part of it's been down the track before, so.
2: Oh, wow.
3: It's going to be kind of a challenge.
2: That's going to be a lot of fun.
3: Yep.
2: I know you've been pulling for a long time, your family has. Can you kind of tell us a little bit about how you got your start? Do you remember any of your first hooks, maybe the first time you went down the track?
3: When I was right around 10 years old, our local county fair had some farm pulling, brush pull type stuff, and pulled a naturally aspirated cock shut right around in there. But my dad and grandpa started pulling in 2007 some light limited supers, so they're ultimately the ones that got me into it, and had a lot of fun ever since, you know, slowly evolving and upgrading and getting to the point where we are now.
2: Because it's kind of been in your blood for the last 20 years.
3: Yeah, no, I've always been fascinated with horsepower and dirt, so.
2: I know the feeling. I'm right there with you. So you've been pulling in the light supers for a long time, for a number of years. What makes you keep coming back year after year?
3: Oh, just that adrenaline rush, really. I mean, I've run a few light limited modifieds, and those were fun, but there's just, in my opinion, nothing quite like an alcohol super stock when those multi-turbos come to life. It's just a sensation you can't describe.
2: I was just going to ask, could you kind of give us an idea what it's like when when the turbos build, but I guess you can't.
3: It's hard to explain, but it's something that I don't feel like you can experience in anything else, that's for sure.
2: We'll have part two of our chat with NTPA champion Colton Wentworth next week on the NTPA Overnight Report, where he shares something that always has to be in the toter for polling season. This has been the NTPA Overnight Report. I'm Greg Hunter. Remember, pull hard.
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1: All right, a quick search takes you to the Military Times. Yeah, what Mike was just talking about. Theodore Henry Faller, who actually received the Distinguished Flying Cross. Yeah, let me pull up the story. The President of the United States takes pride in presenting the Distinguished Flying Cross posthumously to Lieutenant Commander Theodore Henry Faller, U.S. Navy. Heroism while participating in aerial flight as the pilot of a QF-86F aircraft serving with the Naval Weapons Center, China Lake, California, August 13 of 1979. August 13, that was the date I got married. 4 years after, 1983. While leading a flight of two aircraft on a routine training mission, Lieutenant Commander Faller experienced mechanical problems with his aircraft shortly after takeoff. Unable to rectify his aircraft problems to maintain flight, he elected to remain with his disabled aircraft, maneuvering the craft away from a heavily populated residential district and an elementary school. The aircraft professionally piloted to a controlled crash landing in a clearing within the residential area. Lieutenant Commander Faller's superb airmanship and selfless, courageous actions, the ultimate sacrifice of his own life, undoubtedly saved the lives of others, thereby reflecting great credit upon himself and upholding the highest traditions of the United States Naval Service. That's pretty cool. So I guess they'll be checking out that ejection handle. Was that actually possibly a part of that historic day, August 13, 1979. We'll expect a full follow-up report from Mike. Thank you very much. Meanwhile, apparently, Iran is not pleased at all with many of their Gulf state neighbors. Negotiations over their proposal to imposed tolls on the Strait of Hormuz. Apparently, the surrounding Gulf states are on the U.S.'s side, firmly rejecting that idea. Iran had been trying to formalize a system to transit fees on vessels passing through that waterway as a broader effort to assert greater control over the world's most critical energy choke point. The plan ran into coordinated resistance from the Gulf Cooperation Council members who have aligned with the U.S. opposing any Iranian authority to tax international shipping through the strait. Now, of course, linking the Persian Gulf to the Gulf of Oman, carrying 20% of global oil trade, Iran has periodically threatened to restrict or regulate passage through the strait in past confrontations, but the current proposal marks a more formal attempt to actually garner money, monetize transit amid the ongoing tensions in that region. According to reporting, Tehran has tied broader maritime de-escalation discussions to recognition of their role in managing or regulating traffic through the waterway, which apparently the Gulf states and the United States are flat out rejecting. U.S. and allied officials continue to insist freedom of navigation without unilateral restrictions or fees imposed by Iran, arguing any such move would violate the longstanding international maritime norms. As the plot thickens, news a service of industrial injection, fuel injectors, fuel pumps, turbochargers, and complete diesel engine kits for the heavy-duty world. 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
5: USA Radio News, I'm Anthony Lucero. The White House signaled it's rejecting Iran's latest proposal to reopen the Strait of Hormuz in exchange for ending U.S. port blockades, but delaying nuclear talks. Former U.S. Ambassador to Saudi Arabia, Michael Ratney, appeared on News Nation.
6: I think the level of trust that the Iranians have in the U.S. to make good on any kind of agreement, already pretty low, is now rock bottom.
5: President Trump says Tehran is in a state of collapse and no new negotiations are scheduled. The Federal Reserve began a two-day policy meeting on Tuesday and will announce a decision on interest rates on Wednesday as rising gas, oil, and food prices complicate the outlook. Wall Street Journal's John Bussey.
7: The Fed is very unlikely to ease interest rates in its meeting this week, and there's expectation it won't ease for the rest of the year.
5: President Trump continues pressuring Chairman Jay Powell to cut the rates. From America's News Network, USA Radio News.
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0: Friday back at it. Plenty of room for you at 844-844-3388. Just like that, midweek upon us, hump day, as we like to call it. Hey, Eagle, you with us?
1: Yeah, I'm still here. I wanted to get back into the truck driving thing, Steve. Talk about Super Eagle. It looks like those steel guys are still operating. I'm still seeing their trucks as I drive. Not on over here, was in Alabama. Under the new name. So I guess the government is still trying to make investigate them or what's going on. Mm-hmm. You know, like I say, maybe, because like I say, I thought they would go put them out after the 60 minutes deal, but they still doing their thing. Truck driver, like I told you a couple last week, I don't know who's still driving for me. It wouldn't surprise me if it were foreign drivers that were just desperate for money, because there's no way I would continue driving for those people if I know that they may not give me my paycheck. But that's what they got going on right now. But I wanted to talk about this other incident that I seen, Steve. It happened up there in Ohio where you was at. I seen it on my phone. I think you talked about it. And it was crazy. It was a crazy story. It was about a truck driver. He had an accident. And they said that he was a foreign guy. They say he had been in the U.S. for 30 years.
0: Yes.
1: He ran into stop traffic. That happened up in the Columbus area, I think.
0: Correct.
1: Yeah, that guy there. How the hell could that guy be in the USA for 30 years? They say he was in the U.S. for 30 years, and he never was legal. I don't know how he's driving a truck. He's been driving a truck. I don't know how long he's been driving a truck, but he ran into stop traffic and killed some people. You know what happened with that story? You ever hear anything else about what happened with that deal?
0: I do. I have the rest. I haven't shared it with the audience yet, but I kind of wondered. When we shared the story about the accident a few weeks ago, he was using fake documents, using fake names, for 30 years. Bogus names, yeah.
1: Yeah, that's what I'm saying. That's what shocked me. That's what shocked me when they said 30 years.
0: Yep.
1: I'm like, how could... Yeah. Hopefully you can finish the rest of that story after I hang up with you. But yeah, that's what shocked me when I heard that. Is this guy is driving for over 30 years with fake documents. That's crazy. And finally he had to kill somebody before they got the guy off the road. He had to kill somebody before they put him out of business. That's really sad. But, yeah, because like you say, Steve, with these rules and regs, I know these people undermand, the government. People don't realize, the government has to do other things, and they don't have enough people in the, we already talked about this, Department of Transportation, mm-hmm. to investigate these bogus companies. And that might be why they haven't finished their investigation on Super Ego. Maybe that's why they are still running around. But like I said, hopefully they won't kill nobody, and Super Eagle won't. Hopefully I won't see one of their trucks on the news in the next couple of weeks killing somebody before they finally decide to get them off the road. But unfortunately, that's the society we live in now, Steve. And I wanted to say something about this government deal they got going on. Steve, I think I heard on the radio today, they said that May 1st, if they haven't signed the deal, that all these that we might be back to where we started at with these people waiting in line 2 or 3 hours at the airport, because they saying that that they still haven't done anything about that yet, and with the government, because they trying to hurt the border patrol, and they trying to keep those people from doing their deal. So we might be right back talking about this after May 1st with this government, because it don't look like these people are gonna reach any kind of agreement on that deal. So I don't. Hopefully the airports don't go back to the way it was a couple of weeks ago, but it might go back to that. So yeah, the Democrats, they really holding up progress, and like I said, hopefully Donald Trump, as he needs to try to do everything he can right now, Steve. Another thing that I want to say, maybe you can check on this. They said that coming up in another week or so, something else expires. It says where Donald Trump he will have to get Congress approval to continue the war that he's got going on with Iran. Because I forgot how long, a long amount of time he had, but the clock is ticking on that. So he needs to get this thing ended as fast as possible, because they said something about he might have to go through, get Congress approval to continue getting funds and money for this war effort in Iran. So maybe you can check on that. But the main thing, I wanted to see what you found out about that truck driver in Columbus, see what you found out about that story. And I think you can take my call.
0: All right. Yep. That was, as I mentioned, when I originally shared the story about the crash involving Modu Gom, which is spelled N-G-O-M, Modu Gom. I said, we didn't know at the time. I said, immigration status, legal, illegal, non-domiciled CDL. Yeah. All that would be forthcoming information. And, yeah, it came out here a couple days ago. Yeah, the rest of the story. This was Delaware County, Ohio. Yeah, the driver now also under scrutiny for using an alternate identity to fraudulently obtain U.S. First of all, he got U.S. citizenship and an Ohio driver's license, according to the state patrol. The accident, he crashed into stopped traffic on I-71 near Sunbury, killing three members of a family and injuring several others. Troopers discovered multiple names and dates of birth tied to this guy. Department of Public Safety Director Andy Wilson said Gom entered the United States in the 1990s. Subsequently used multiple names, dates of birth, to obtain state and federal identification. I don't know. How do you successfully get identification with fake names and date? Evidence from the investigation indicate around 2003, using records issued from the federal government, Gom fraudulently obtained a new Ohio driver's license, then later a commercial driver's license in 2007. In other words, he's been driving truck for almost 20 years. Yeah, he got that CDL under an alternate identity, then later naturalized as a U.S. citizen in the mid-2010s under that same alternate identity. He then changed his name back to Modu Gom in 2015, according to records. State Highway Patrol said they've turned information about the alleged identity and documentation fraud over to Immigration and Customs Enforcement for further investigation. The U.S. Attorney's Office and the Delaware County prosecutors were also notified. We do know Gom has pleaded not guilty to multiple counts, including aggravated vehicular homicide, but he is still behind bars, according to that report. Still, I almost have more questions after that than I had beforehand. Yeah, where do you get federal documents that you can then take and get state identification? I have questions. Real quick, back to the, we were talking earlier about this guy that runs the brewery in Wisconsin and his provocative statements. Apparently now he is facing political backlash. I don't think he was joking. They say he was appearing to joke about the assassination attempt on President Trump. The Minocqua Brewing Company, which is owned by former state assembly candidate, a guy by the name of Kirk Bangstad, who is a Democrat, he posted on social media, as we've all seen and heard by now, "We almost got free beer day." This after the gunfire at the correspondents' dinner over the past weekend. The full quote on his Facebook page reading, "Well, we almost got Free Beer Day. Either a brother or sister in the resistance needs to work on their marksmanship, or he faked another assassination to get a positive news cycle." Yeah, that was on the actual Minocqua Brewing Company's Facebook site. He went on to say, "We'll never know. Regardless, we stand at the ready to pour free beer the day it happens." Obviously referencing the brewery's long-running promotion promising free beer on the day Trump dies. That's a pledge that has drawn criticism in the past, they say. The post also included a link to Minocqua Marketplace, which sells merchandise, T-shirts, things of that nature. T-shirts that read, "I wish it was Free Beer Day at Minocqua Brewing Company." Republicans condemning the message as inappropriate and dangerous, trivializing political violence. Congressman Derek Van Orden described it as downright disgusting. "This has got to stop," he said. "God bless America. God bless our president. But this guy is, he's known to despise President Trump. I guess he's a full-blown TDS kind of guy. He made headlines after he filed a complaint to ban Trump from being on Wisconsin's primary ballot in 2024. Yeah, at the time, saying despite the president being the highest-ranking government official in the United States and arguably the most important head of state in the world, there are only four constitutional requirements that a candidate must meet to serve as president of the United States of America. They must be a natural-born citizen, have lived in the United States for at least 14 years, be over the age of 35, and have never engaged in an insurrection after having previously taken an oath of office. Donald J. Trump fails to meet those requirements and may not serve as president of the United States of America. That was his complaint. In other words, trying to say Trump was a part of insurrection. They continuously used that word. That's going back to the whole January 6th thing, as you know. No one ever involved on that date. No one was ever charged with insurrection, if memory serves. Am I correct in that recollection? Nobody was charged with insurrection, were they, Pappy?
2: No, sir, you are correct.
0: Okay.
2: Steve, I know we get technical here, but man, I think they need to go after this dude and attempt to get an indictment on him. The only issue I can, here's the deal, right? If you make statements where you are offering a benefit to someone for conducting an assassin,
0: a crime,
2: right? It's almost no different than a hired assassin. If you call somebody and are willing to pay them, right, by whatever means,
0: yep,
2: a benefit of some sort, right, in order to take this guy out, I'm sorry, man. That's a crime, right? Now, usually the issue falls when they do these uncover investigation and foil these plots, right? Say the guy offers, I'll give you $500,000 to wax his dude, right? Usually to make an arrest, it requires some sort of down payment, deposit, show a good faith of some sort. So that could be the only technical thing here, right? that this guy's not actually working out any money first. He's just saying, hey, when it happens, it's free beer to everybody. But I think they should, you know, it might be up to the prosecutors, man. Maybe they could say, sorry, we just don't have enough. You know, I don't know, but nothing else make this guy's life miserable. If they got enough to indict him, I'd say try it, indict him, let him fork out some money, lose the business. There's got to, you know, this can't keep going on. There's got, we talked about this the other night, there's got to be some backlash to these people. Or, Steve, we're going to end up in a full-blown civil war. What do you think is going to happen if they actually complete this task? These leftists want him assassinated. And we wake up to
0: that news
2: someday. Yeah, wake up to that news. I don't think things are going to go very well. Be honest about it. Let's just pray and hope it don't happen. Gerald R. Ford has just entered the Red Sea, Steve. We have now three carrier groups.
0: Again.
2: Over in the Middle East. The Ford's west side and the Red Sea, the Bush is east side, maybe. Fifth Fleet, Persian Gulf.
0: So the Ford, what they had to go somewhere after they had that onboard fire and have repairs done, right? So they've got the repairs all done, and they're back now.
2: Yes, sir. Ready to rock and roll. They can sit out there for 20 years, Steve. And with this ceasefire that's been going on, you can trust this, that they all reloaded their magazines.
0: Oh, yes. They're all locked and loaded. Yeah. All the munitions are restocked, resupplied. Yeah.
2: Yeah. Ready to put the thump down. It's like the seventh inning stretch, right? Steve, I think the IRGC needs to be taken out one way or another. Whether it happens from within, if not, I say whatever it takes to dissolve. Basically, they were the bodyguards, right? For the rulers in Iran. They're all dead. It sounds like they're really having issues on who's going to run this country. I don't know. It kind of reminded me of a line in the movie Outlaw Josie Wales. Right, he's bounty hunters. Everybody's trying to find him, and Red Leg pulls up after Josie whacks him. Two guys and or the one guy at least, or what? Man, maybe it was when he was in the streets. He went into the general store there to get him some tobacco and some stuff, and he comes out of there, and he's standing there with the two bags in his hand, and he sees them. Confederate soldiers, you know, pulling in pistols or whistle Dixie, right? After he whacks all them guy, that one red-legged rides up on his horse and says, "You're not a hard man to follow. Well, he's a dead man wherever he goes." Kind of reminded me of Iran. They stick their nose out, you end up dead. I don't know. That's my view. Take it or leave it.
0: Right.
2: People probably ain't going to agree with it. But, Steve, that's, you know, hey, listen. There's a whole point behind this, right? There's a whole point for Israel going into Palestine the way they did. flat out destroy Hamas, eradicate them from the face of the earth. And sounds like we're going to get the help from Lebanon to get them out of Lebanon, because they're ruling Lebanon. See, that's all there is to it.
0: The Hezbollah, yeah.
2: Hezbollah, they got control over Lebanon. So, and you know, they were a birth child from Iran. You know, so if we can not only whack the head off, cut the rest of the body up in pieces too. I think the world will be a better place. I don't think anybody could dispute that, because, I mean, look at the Middle East the way it has been, you know, since 1979. Iran has just been the bully on the block. And finally, we got somebody standing up to the bully. Man, we went this far. We cannot pull out of there, Steve. I'm telling you, we cannot leave there, leaving any part of this regime intact. It's got to be a different type of government, Western-friendly. I'm saying it's got to be a republic, right? As long as they're Western-friendly. Back the way they were prior to 79 when the Shah left, got thrown out of there, left because he knew he was going to end up dead, I guess. Yeah, Ayatollah took over back before them days. So we'll see. What was the deadline? I thought the deadline was is it this Sunday? I thought it was last. I thought it was this past Sunday.
0: I'm not hearing anything about deadlines now. President, I guess last he said that he's not in any rush. He's thinking the blockade, the total blockade, is bringing them to their knees. That they're
2: dude in it. I think it is. It's like a boa constrictor, man. You know, it's this when they were like, oh, "We're gonna block the strait." Well, no, you're not, because we are. Dude, what a move! I swear to this day, it's like a boa constrictor. Each day keeps on tightening and tightening. I think I heard somewhere it's costing them $500 billion a day. A day. Crushing them. Man, I did hear something from the little turtle talks, I believe it was. And Grump brought this up like a week ago. They're, dude. You want to go buy a pack of smokes in Iran, you better bring a wheelbarrow money. They just printed out a $5 million note.
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6: USA Radio News, I'm Anthony Lucero. President Trump encouraged Iran to call him over the peace talks.
7: Trump's message to Iran comes as discussions between the two nations stall over the Strait of Hormuz. Iran's foreign minister flew to Russia Monday to meet with President Vladimir Putin after President Trump decided to not send an American delegation for talks. Putin has reportedly told the Iranian foreign minister Russia would do everything that serves your interests and the interest of all the peoples of the region. John Summers, USA Radio News.
6: Former FBI Director James Comey was indicted on Tuesday on two felony counts tied to a social media post showing seashells arranged in 8647, which prosecutors say is a threat against the President of the United States. FBI Director Kash Patel.
8: James Comey allegedly threatened the life of the President of the United States, and as you all now know, shortly after posting that threat, he deleted that threat.
6: Comey says it was political speech, not a call for violence. Afghanistan could lose up to 25,000 women teachers and healthcare workers. That's according to the UN and UNICEF, as restrictions on female education and employment continue, raising warnings of worsening healthcare access and a deepening humanitarian crisis. Consumer confidence edged higher in the month of April.
9: The Conference Board reported its headline confidence index rose 0.6 of a point from March's upwardly revised reading. The board's chief economist noted little overall change despite concerns about rising gas prices due to the war in the Middle East. Looking ahead, buying plans for big ticket items, including homes, autos, and electronics, trended slightly higher for the next 6 months. I'm Matt Mattinson.
6: Wall Street closed mixed.
10: At the closing bell, the Dow Jones Industrial Average lost 25 points. The S&P 500 fell 35 points, and the tech-heavy NASDAQ dropped 223 points. I'm Sarah Lee Kessler.
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6: West Virginia sees major voter shifts ahead of the primary.
13: Major shift in voter registration is underway in West Virginia ahead of the primary election. New data shows more than 68,000 voters have changed party affiliation since early 2024, including over 16,000 Democrats switching to Republican. At the same time, thousands of voters from both parties are becoming unaffiliated. State leaders from both sides say the changes reflect a mix of strategic voting in closed primaries and broader frustration with party politics. Ron Warner, USA Radio News.
6: South Carolina health officials say the state's measles outbreak has concluded after weeks of no new cases, but federal health data shows new clusters are emerging in other parts of the nation, raising renewed concerns about vaccination gaps and spread. Texas tops the nation in power shutoffs due to unpaid bills.
14: In the first of its kind federal report, the Lone Star State had over 3 million electricity disconnections in 2024. Florida, Oklahoma, Tennessee, and California were next on the list in order. In all, over 13 million households in the U.S. had their power shut off in 2024. Consumer advocates note the figures come just as the utility industry is recording record profits. I'm Mark Mayfield.
6: AAA reports the national average price for a gallon of gas is $4.11. Mono County, California is up to $6.88. Tillman County, Oklahoma at $3.37. For USA Radio News, I'm Anthony Lucero.
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0: right, just like that. Here we go. Get that final hour underway. Rolling into a hump day. Good to have you with us. 29th of April, Wednesday. I can't help but chuckle. About maybe a week or two ago, I got an email. I initially thought it might be like from a listening friend or something. I didn't think anything of it. Didn't respond to it. Because I said, I'm going to be moving into a smaller residence. Yeah, I got a Yamaha upright piano. If you or somebody you know would like to have it, looking for a good home, free, just let me know. I didn't think anything of it. I'm checking my email here a couple minutes ago. I said, I know that's a different email, high importance. Hey, Steve, got a downsizing, got a free Baldwin baby grand. For a good home, if you, anybody you know, might be looking. I said, I've never heard of the free piano scam. Let me do a quick. So you type into Google, free piano scam. Sure enough, it ain't somebody I know. It's just the latest, as they call the too good to be true offers. It could be a piano. It could be a guitar. Could be any kind of high quality instrument. Usually free, right? Yeah, they say the widow or the owner downsizing, moving, trying to find a good home for their beloved late spouse's piano. So you respond via email and we're not in Ohio. We're actually in Tennessee, but I'll be happy to ship it to you if you just cover the shipping cost. There you go. And they'll hook you up. Hey, I've got a buddy. He has a shipping company. Now they give you a link to a professional-looking moving website. They got you. You never get a piano. You send them the fee to move the piano. And there you go. Ain't nobody got a free piano for me, apparently.
1: Thank God. It reminds me of the old saying, I'll pay you the second Tuesday of next week for a hamburger today.
0: Thank you, Wimpy.
1: Yes, sir. Man, Steve, I'm glad you held me over because I think I made a boo-boo. You gotta watch me, man. Sometimes when I throw these stats out.
0: Well, you said 500 billion. It's 500 million a day. I got you.
1: Yeah. How do you cope?
0: I got you.
1: I'm sitting here saying, did I say 500 billion? No, did I? I absolutely meant 500 million, not 500 billion. I mean, a half a trillion a day.
0: Right, right.
1: Steve, they'd be stuck on it. But no, man, Trump has them in the choke. It was like an MMA fight, right? And he's got him in the rear naked choke, and they're not getting out of it, Steve. It's just a matter of, are they going to tap or are they going to pass out? And I say, once they pass out, as long as you let go of that choke, we see it done all the time in MMA fighting. As long as you let go of that in time, no harm, no foul.
0: Yeah, you let them go. Let them go. They catch their breath, and then they pounce on you again. Take two.
1: Yep. But if you don't let go, right? You keep the pressure on. It's 2-7 for a remainder. Nighty night. Dig a hole. So if they don't tap, I say choke them out. Yep. Till they're 2-7. That's the prop talk. Done. Done for the night. Lock me off. And I know your audience knows this. I know you know, but I'll just throw it out there. But, when we have these pay-for-hires hired assassins, right? The crime doesn't have to be committed. So if the guy tries to say, well, nobody actually really assassinated him, so, I'm, you know, there was no beer given out. Well, the crime doesn't have to be committed. You know what I'm saying? It's once you got the agreement to have it done. I remember, and the only reason I say is that, you know, they got to give a deposit. Like, you want $500,000.

0: girlfriend's ass and wants her husband whacked. So, you know, undercovers pose as a hitman. And I forget how much money they were talking about. It doesn't really matter. But she was like, and I want proof. I want to see pictures. So they got with the husband, let him know what was going on. They faked his death, made it look like he was shot in the head, had him laying there. And, you know, blood. And they did a whole makeup thing, right?
1: Took
0: pictures of him.
1: Yep.
0: Went back to the lady, showed her the pictures. She was so happy. Here's your check. Thank you for your services. So they arrest her ass. They get her back to the district. And she's just playing stupid, like, you know, oh my God. Or when they first told her about, you know, her husband being dead, she kind of looked out. But anyway, all of a sudden, they open up the door and the husband steps out. Hey, honey, how you doing? I don't know if you've seen that episode or not, but that was a good one.
1: Classic.
0: It was pretty funny. Yeah. So, all right, bud. Hey, thanks for Mitch for chiming in here on the Facebook chat. I think that's the first time. I'm running 9 Frank 32 over there, bud, if you're still listening. He's out to 0600. Steve, he's about a click from the, I don't know if you got my email, he's about a click from the old 6th floor garage.
1: The old smoking lounge, yeah.
0: Yeah. Yeah, we were talking about nuts, Steve. People literally see things. You remember that night? I don't know, maybe Mitch might have been there too on this one. Yeah, I was playing sergeant over there. That dude trying to hang himself over there at the FBI building on that big gate, right? I mean, if you'd have looked out the window, you'd have seen us. I think you were working that night.
1: I'm the one that tipped you off.
0: Oh, are you? You're the one who called?
1: Yes. I was out there smoking, getting a smoke, and I hear something. I hear somebody like groaning, moaning, and I walk over and I see him laying there on the hillside there, up by the fence, and they're groaning and moaning. I throw my cigarette down. I ran into the security desk up front, and I said, "Hey, there's some dude out here lying on the side of the hill," but I got to get back upstairs. I got to get back up because the break's gonna end, you know. And the next thing you know, they said the dude was trying to hang himself. I said he's right between our building and the FBI building. You can't see him from up top because he's on the side of the hill.
0: Right. Yeah, that driveway goes down. They had that big, tall, wrought iron fence there, you know, security type thing. Steve, and this dude was whacked out. You know, he was hearing things, and one of these, you know, the CIA implanted a device into his brain. And
1: oh, boy.
0: Giving him instructions on what to do. That's one of them kind of guys. Yeah, so. You might have saved his butt because we wouldn't have got there. He might have completed a job.
1: Wow.
0: And the FBI agents rolled up in the morning. Hey, looky here. And that's one of them things, right, where it takes a couple seconds to realize, is that real? Is that a dummy hanging there? Is that real? Oh, well, it's real, man.
1: If memory serves, I had run into the desk down there at the first floor, told them... the security guard, apparently he went out and he couldn't find it, but I went back up and I was on the air and I said it on the air, and you guys, I guess you guys working the district out there, heard me talking about it and started kind of looking for him, and that's where they came across him. That was it.
0: Yeah,
1: I probably said something like, "Hey, Pappy, if you're listening, I don't know who's out there tonight, but you got some guy laying on the side of the hill out there between our building and the FBI building."
0: Well, he made it to the fence by the time we got there. Oh, man. Oh, Steve, the stories I could tell. Man. All right, bud. I appreciate you taking the call. Let's see what happens here.
1: Yep.
0: The Iran deal, I'm telling you, man. If they don't tap out, crush them. Let these 3 carriers finished the job, man. All right, bud. Everybody be safe. Watch your 6.
1: Have a good morning. Yep, Pappy, got you.

0: There you go. Small world, you know, never know who's listening. It's 844-844-3388.
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0: How about the three fat truckers on board this morning? Morning, Mr. Steve Summers, the overnight crew. Happy Wednesday, all you drivers out there. Rubber duck up and at 'em. Good morning, all. It's raining pretty decent again. Be safe out there, gang. 5-7, check it in. Copy the mail. Good morning. Go Navy. Good to have you with us, guys. Yeah, head on over to the blind man. Morning, blind man. Hey, blind man, you got us on mute? Or did he doze off, maybe? I see on the screen he said something about, let's see, had a conversation with Gilligan. And maybe, just maybe, if everything works out, he's going to try to make it over to the Mother's Day convoy. All right. That'd be great. I'd love to meet you in person, blind man, if you guys can make it there. All right, clear lines at 844-844-3388. So, as we know, brokers and truckers don't always see eye to eye, you think? Yeah, whether it's about broker transparency regulations or, you know, simply negotiating a fair rate. Yeah, brokers and truckers often find themselves on opposing sides of an argument. However, during the Broker Carrier Summit that took place this past day, April 28, OIDA's Executive Vice President Louis Pugh delivered remarks that resonated with both sides, they say. As part of a session that was entitled Reaching Across the Aisle, a candid conversation with TIA and OOIDA, that's the Transportation Intermediaries Association and the Owner-Operator Independent Drivers Association, Louis said that the industry needs to end this race to the bottom and start rewarding the companies that are safe and reliable. Stating, what I think the problem is, and what people need to remember, is that for all these years, it hasn't been about how good you are, or how dedicated you are, or how you went the extra mile. It's been about who's the cheapest. We don't care how good you are. Who can move this load from point A to point B for the cheapest amount of money? it just continues to get cheaper and cheaper. And what we end up with are bad people doing bad things. We end up with inexperienced people moving freight, having accidents, freight getting damaged, cargo getting damaged, and all these other things. We need to remind shippers and brokers and everyone out there, this should not always be about the cheapest. It should be about who can do the best job. That commentary drew applause from the audience and the attention of the panel moderator, Don Lindsay. Lindsay said, you just got a room full of carriers and brokers to clap at the same comment. Lindsay started the Broker Carrier Summit in 2023 with the hope that brokers and motor carriers could resolve some of their differences through better communication. Louis Pugh and Chris Burrows, who's president of the Transportation Intermediaries Association, used a lot of their time focusing on common ground, they say. While there are topics where OIDA and the TIA are miles apart, the two groups are able to unite on efforts to combat cargo theft and raising the barrier of entry for carriers and brokers. Freight fraud has really brought us, the TIA and the ATA, together because we're all getting hurt by this. Louis went on to say everybody here is getting hurt in some form or fashion. Yeah, all three groups have shown support for the Household Goods Shipping Consumer Act, which would restore the FMCSA's authority to impose civil penalties on the bad actors out there. If you go on social media, you'd think that there's just visceral hate between the brokers and the carriers, Burroughs said, but there's a lot of good partnerships out there between brokers and carriers. Can we communicate better? Absolutely. Nonetheless, the Broker Carrier Summit continues in Overland Park today, Wednesday, April 28th. This is actually the 29th, Wednesday the 29th, 9 a.m. The 9 a.m. session, the FMCSA's Ken Riddle will discuss the agency's new registration system, and they'll give updates when it comes to financial rules for brokers. So I guess Overland Park, Kansas, yeah, that's ongoing there. All right, tariff update. Following the Supreme Court's February decision to strike down the previous mandates, the tariffs, the Trump administration pivoted by implementing temporary import taxes to stabilize our trade policy. However, since these emergency levels are legally capped and set to expire in less than 3 months, the administration is now in a race against time to put together a more permanent framework. Officials, they say, are moving swiftly to implement legally resilient long-term tariffs that would stand up to any court challenges, judicial review, securing reliable revenue for the Treasury, and reinforce the president's strong America First trade strategy, protecting U.S. workers, U.S. industry, our own economic sovereignty. Now, for too long, American workers and firms have been forced to compete against foreign producers who may have an artificial cost advantage from the scourge of forced labor, according to Trade Representative Jamison Greer. The administration could use the new tariffs to punish the SCAF laws. Office of the Trade Representative will soon convene hearings for two investigations that are expected to trigger a new round of tariffs. Meanwhile, the strategic shift following that Supreme Court ruling, which declared that while a national emergency typically grants a president broad latitude when it comes to regulating economic activity. The International Emergency Economic Powers Act, which he used, does not authorize the unilateral imposition of global tariffs. They had originally petitioned the High Court for an expedited ruling back in September of last year, hoping to secure clear federal power to enact these tariffs, while the administration previously enjoyed victories on the court's emergency docket that granted the president the latitude to use executive orders for high-profile federal funding cuts and personnel terminations. They drew a firm line when it came to trade. So being forced kind of back to the table to navigate more traditional, time-consuming regulatory paths, they are now launching the newest push, which is expected to be more legally resilient than its predecessor. According to the Erica York of the Tax Foundation, these targeted economies represent 70% of all U.S. imports, meaning the current probe will probably serve as the catalyst for an expansive new round when it comes to tariffs. 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
2: USA Radio News, I'm Anthony Lucero. President Trump encouraged Iran to call him over the peace talks.
3: Trump's message to Iran comes as discussions between the two nations stall over the Strait of Hormuz. Iran's foreign minister flew to Russia Monday to meet with President Vladimir Putin after President Trump decided to not send an American delegation for talks. Putin has reportedly told the Iranian foreign minister Russia would do everything that serves your interests and the interest of all the peoples of the region. John Summers, USA Radio News.
2: Former FBI Director James Comey was indicted on Tuesday on two felony counts tied to a social media post showing seashells arranged in 8647, which prosecutors say is a threat against the President of the United States. FBI Director Kash Patel.
4: James Comey allegedly threatened the life of the President of the United States, and as you all now know, shortly after posting that threat, he deleted that threat.
2: Comey says it was political speech, not a call for violence. Afghanistan could lose up to 25,000 women teachers and healthcare workers. That's according to the UN and UNICEF, as restrictions on female education and employment continue, raising warnings of worsening healthcare access and a deepening humanitarian crisis. Consumer confidence edged higher in the month of April.
5: The Conference Board reported its headline confidence index rose 0.6 of a point from March's upwardly revised reading. The board's chief economist noted little overall change despite concerns about rising gas prices due to the war in the Middle East. Looking ahead, buying plans for big ticket items, including homes, autos, and electronics, trended slightly higher for the next 6 months. I'm Matt Mattinson.
2: Wall Street closed mixed.
6: At the closing bell, the Dow Jones Industrial Average lost 25 points. The S&P 500 fell 35 points, and the tech-heavy NASDAQ dropped 223 points. I'm Sarah Lee Kessler.
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8: Country roads, take me home.
2: West Virginia sees major voter shifts ahead of the primary.
8: Major shift in voter registration is underway in West Virginia ahead of the primary election. New data shows more than 68,000 voters have changed party affiliation since early 2024, including over 16,000 Democrats switching to Republican. At the same time, thousands of voters from both parties are becoming unaffiliated. State leaders from both sides say the changes reflect a mix of strategic voting in closed primaries and broader frustration with party politics. Ron Warner, USA Radio News.
2: South Carolina health officials say the state's measles outbreak has concluded after weeks of no new cases, but federal health data shows new clusters are emerging in other parts of the nation, raising renewed concerns about vaccination gaps and spread. Texas tops the nation in power shutoffs due to unpaid bills.
9: In the first of its kind federal report, the Lone Star State had over 3 million electricity disconnections in 2024. Florida, Oklahoma, Tennessee, and California were next on the list in order, and all over 13 million households in the U.S. had their power shut off in 2024. Consumer advocates note the figures come just as the utility industry is recording record profits. I'm Mark Mayfield.
2: AAA reports the national average price for a gallon of gas is $4.11. Mono County, California is up to $6.88. Tillman County, Oklahoma at $3.37. For USA Radio News, I'm Anthony Lucero.
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12: With only a month to go until polling goes full throttle for the summer, teams are getting ready to hit the track in Evansville. Welcome to the NTPA Overnight Report from the NTPA headquarters in Marion, Ohio. I'm Greg Hunter. The next hook is the Busch Light Nationals in Evansville, Indiana, May 28th through the 30th at the Vandenberg 4-H Center. With four sessions over 3 days, it's going to be a weekend of horsepower. Mark your calendar. The defending champ in the light Superstocks Colton Wentworth is getting ready to defend his title in 2026, and we had a chance to catch up with him before the season got underway. So, Colton, the season begins in about a month or so in Evansville, Indiana. What's the main focus a month out? What are you doing right now?
13: Oh, it's just mainly putting everything back together. Took everything apart during the winter to freshen everything up and do a few updates and make a few changes, and hopefully some of that helps. We got some dynoing to do and get that stuff all put back together, and hopefully we'll be ready in time there at the end of May for Evansville.
12: All right, I'm going to ask the question. I already know the answer, but I'm going to ask the question anyway. Are you going to tell us some of the changes you made?
13: I'm probably just going to keep that under wraps for now, but hopefully it all works out. I guess one thing, we did build a brand new tractor, new chassis, motor. No part of it's been down the track before, so.
12: Oh, wow.
13: It's going to be kind of a challenge.
12: That's going to be a lot of fun.
13: Yep.
12: I know you've been polling for a long time, your family has. Can you kind of tell us a little bit about how you got your start? Do you remember any of your first hooks, maybe the first time you went down the track?
13: When I was right around 10 years old, our local county fair had some farm pulling, brush pull type stuff, and pulled a naturally aspirated cock shut right around in there. But my dad and grandpa started pulling in 2007 some light limited supers, so they're ultimately the ones that got me into it, and had a lot of fun ever since, you know, slowly evolving and upgrading and getting to the point where we are now.
12: Because it's kind of been in your blood for the last 20 years.
13: Yeah, no, I've always been fascinated with horsepower and dirt, so.
12: I know the feeling. I'm right there with you. So you've been pulling in the light supers for a long time, for a number of years. What makes you keep coming back year after year?
13: Oh, just that adrenaline rush, really. I mean, I've run a few light limited modifieds, and those were fun, but there's just, in my opinion, nothing quite like an alcohol super stock when those multi-turbos come to life. It's just a sensation you can't describe.
12: I was just going to ask, could you kind of give us an idea what it's like when the turbos build, but I guess you can't.
13: It's hard to explain, but it's something that I don't feel like you can experience in anything else, that's for sure.
12: We'll have part two of our chat with NTPA champion Colton Wentworth next week on the NTPA Overnight Report, where he shares something that always has to be in the toter for polling season. This has been the NTPA Overnight Report. I'm Greg Hunter. Remember, pull hard.
0: All right, I'll remember that. Well, a shout out to Truck and Phil this morning. Happy hump day. Coffee up. Good morning, Mr. Steve Summers and the Hotshot Secret Nation and the great product of Stabil. How about a big shout out to the Knuckle Buster, all the veterans out there. A cool 51 this morning, 59, that's it for a high. A little better than 50-50 chance of rain for Fort Wayne. 47 to 48, you ain't really moving in Newaygo, Michigan. Stuck. All right, ready to get this day rolling. Everybody be safe out there. And Semper Fi from Truck and Phil. I think it was Eagle a few minutes ago that brought up, and I hadn't heard, I must have missed the fact that this the next deadline is rapidly approaching. This whole partial government shutdown thing is still dragging on. The Department of Homeland Security is now warning that more than 1,000 TSA officers have quit their jobs already, and they're about to run out of money to pay department staffers. All this as the FIFA World Cup summer travel season is about to get underway, which has significantly decreased the TSA's ability to meet passenger demand, big-time gaps in staffing. Now, I say when they hire a new recruit, they have to go through like 4 to 6 months of training. This has been ongoing since February 14. The standoff over immigration enforcement, which is now the longest in American history. Democrats refusing to fund immigration enforcement, ICE and Border Patrol. The lapse in funding had left many Homeland Security employees, including those TSA agents at airports, working without pay for weeks. Now, they say since TSA agents are deemed as essential workers, they're expected to keep working during a lapse in appropriations, even if they're not being paid. But we witnessed many TSA officers begin calling out of work so they could pick up additional jobs, side jobs, to pay the bills. Hundreds more left their jobs just quitting. Leaving airports around the country understaffed. We saw those hours-long security wait times. Other agencies within Homeland Security have also been impacted, including FEMA, the Cybersecurity and Infrastructure Security Agency, and the Coast Guard. Now, in response to all the air travel chaos, President Trump ordered back on March 27 that those TSA staffers be paid using existing funds. In the days after they did receive their retroactive paychecks, wait times at airports began to improve that had been struggling with those long security lines. The Trump administration has drawn funding from the president's One Big Beautiful Bill to be paying these staffers during the shutdown. Beyond that, the president later ordered Homeland Security to pay each and every employee of the Department of Homeland Security with the compensation and benefits that would have accrued to them if not for the Democrat-led shutdown. Last week, Homeland Security Secretary Mark Wayne Mullen said the department's going to run out of funds to pay those staffers at the beginning of May. That's 2 days away. My payroll through DHS is just over $1.6 billion every 2 weeks. So the money is going extremely fast. And once that happens, there's no emergency funds after that. I've got one payroll left, then no more emergency funds. So the president can't do another executive order because there's no money left. How much longer is this going to go on? It's not clear how this is going to continue. The president set a deadline of June 1 for lawmakers to pass an appropriations bill that would fund Department of Homeland Security. But the big fuss, the core of this dispute, is the Democrats demanding what they call, quote, new regulations on immigration enforcement agents. No masks and a number of other things. Body cams, which I don't think anybody had a problem with that. Republicans claiming that the Democrats' demands would hinder Homeland Security from carrying out, you know, the aggressive immigration crackdown. So, yeah, I'm supposed to be flying next week. You know, we're headed over to Harrisburg, PA, for the Mother's Day convoy. I don't want to be stressed dealing with these long immigration line, Homeland Security lines. Okay. It is 844-844-3388. So if they've got one payroll left, I guess that means they'll get paid this Friday. They will not have missed a check by the time I fly next week. Knock on wood. Hopefully everything's still going smooth. Hey, welcome back, blind man.
14: Sorry, I must have dozed off. Yeah, Gilligan called me yesterday. We had a long, long talk, and if things work out, I'll be seeing you at the event on May the 9th in person.
0: How about that?
14: Yeah. It depends on how I feel that day, but I'm looking forward to meeting you and the other people. So I'm just taking it easy now. I'll get this, it's not surgery on Friday. The doc's going to take a look, see, take pictures, make measurements, and then we figure out what's next, probably in July.
0: Oh, okay. So you're not actually having the procedure Friday.
14: Well, yeah, he'll take pictures and stuff, you know. And I usually joke and say, give me 2 8x10 glossies and 3 walleye eyes.
0: Right.
14: And one dog did give me 2 8x10 glossies.
0: That's funny.
14: Yeah. But, yeah, when my late fiance's mother had breast cancer, they did an x-ray, and she had the x-ray put on a T-shirt. So, yeah, that was hilarious.
0: Interesting. Wow. Well, so we'll see if it all works out there. Maybe we'll get a chance to meet face-to-face.
14: Yes. And I can see Grump and some of the other truckers.
0: Whoever's going to be there, yeah, I know that. Who we going to have there? Buckwheat will be there with...
14: Oh, I'll be able to see him.
0: Mario Kart, yeah. Of course, Horse Feathers. I might get a chance to meet Charlie there from... Yeah, where's he from? Is he from Harrisburg? Carlisle. Charlie from Carlisle. Never met Charlie. Now, I got the email last evening from our friends Flying Too Low, the people that deliver the airplane propellers around the country. They're going to be driving up from Mississippi.
14: Wow.
0: Yeah.
14: So this is going to be in Harrisburg, PA?
0: At the Manheim Auto Auction, which is, I guess, about, what, 40 minutes away from... We're flying into Harrisburg. So wherever the Manheim Auto Auction is where the actual event is.
14: I'm trying to picture where that's going to be.
0: Manheim,
14: I guess,
0: PA.
14: It's in central PA.
0: Yeah, not too far from Harrisburg.
14: Okay.
0: Yeah.
14: Because for me, I guess go up, was it 81? That highway would get us there. Gilligan knows how to get there.
0: Yeah, yeah. Yeah, Horse Feathers would be the one that, I think, from Baltimore, because he's also from over there in the Baltimore area. I think he said it's more like an hour and a half drive or something for him, if memory serves.
14: Yeah. Because I'm about 35, 40 miles from Baltimore.
15: Okay.
14: So anyhow, I'm looking forward to seeing you, and